0: HBK's Jordan Christmas has details.
1: After months of deliberation, Governor Gavin Newsom signed a new DMV transportation bill into law. It's a bill that Newsom says aims to make the state DMV more efficient and modernize the agency's function. Concerns were raised about this bill, however. Privacy, immigration, and LGBTQ plus groups have concerns about the bill allowing the DMV to use a state-by-state system that grants access to drivers' records from across the nation, and California would share its own records through the program. After months of negotiations, an advisory committee will collaborate with the DMV to build a monitoring plan to track and respond to requests for data from other jurisdictions. Jordan Christmas, KFBK, Sacramento's News Radio.
0: Meanwhile, millions of Californians now have access to mobile ID. KFBK's Dina Kodiak reports.
2: 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Dina Kodiak, KFBK, Sacramento's News Radio.
0: Riverside County Sheriff Chad Bianco is endorsing Michael Gates to be California's next Attorney General.
3: Nothing will change without a new Attorney General. Nothing will change in California until we elect Michael Gates to that office.
0: Bianco making the announcement alongside Gates at a news conference today. It was the Republican sheriff's first public appearance since losing his bid for governor in June. Gates, also a Republican, is running to unseat Democratic Attorney General Rob Bonta. Bianco called Bonta corrupt, an obstacle to law enforcement, saying California can never progress with him as Attorney General. Gates also spent time criticizing Bonta.
3: Rob Bonta has left California lawless, particularly because he acts like a politician instead of our top cop.
0: Gates is also endorsed by Republican Steve Hilton, who is running against Democrat Javier Becerra in the gubernatorial race in November. Gates is a former Huntington Beach city attorney and has also briefly worked for the U.S. Department of Justice under the Trump administration. Residents in West Roseville say they're dealing with unreliable cell service due to their city's expansion. KFBK's Noelle Ballard has more about the growing problem.
4: Rapid growth in West Roseville is outpacing cell service, leaving residents complaining of dropped calls and unreliable connections. Neighbors in the Heritage Solaire community tell ABC 10 the issues range from frustrating to dangerous, especially for residents who rely on their phones to stay in contact with family members, doctors, and caregivers. Some even saying they've spent more than $1,000 on signal boosters just to get reliable service inside their homes. West Roseville residents have reached out to the city, state regulators, and wireless providers. AT&T says it's working with residents and the city to find solutions, while T-Mobile says engineers are making network improvements in the area. Residents are calling for better city planning as West Roseville continues to expand to ensure future neighborhoods have adequate wireless infrastructure. The California Public Utilities Commission is holding public input hearings tomorrow, July 15th, and again on July 24th as it considers whether wireless providers should face new service standards. Noelle Ballard, KFBK, Sacramento's News Radio.
0: It's 5:06 and I'm Joe Michaels on the KFBK Afternoon News with Kitty O'Neill.
5: Thank you, Joe. And Chesley Sullenberger, known as Sully Sullenberger, who famously piloted that crippled plane loaded with passengers into the Hudson River in 2009, has made an announcement about his health. ABC's Alex Stone reports.
6: Over 7 million Americans are living with Alzheimer's disease, and Chesley Sullenberger is now one of them. In a statement, Sully, as he's known, announcing he has early-stage Alzheimer's and can find it hard to remember a name, or he'll forget a story, or may not sleep well. He is 75 years old and says he's looking forward to his future with his family by his side. Alzheimer's is the most common cause of dementia and gets worse over time. Sullenberger retired from flying as a commercial airline pilot in 2010. Alex Stone, ABC News.
5: Well, he will forever be an American hero. All right, let's talk on about our poll question today, which is about the daylight saving time. I know there's no S, but most people say savings. So what's happened is the House has passed a bill that would make it permanent. So what would the situation we have right now where we sprung forward, it would be this weather, you know, this type of schedule. Some people like the other one, you know, when we go back to regular time and fall backward in the fall. Dana said he liked that. Some people, believe it or not, like going back and forth. What about you? And what do you think will happen here legislatively? President Trump would like to keep it, I think. When I say keep it the way it is, with just daylight saving time being permanent. So #250 on your smartphone. Keyword open mic. We'll get your calls on that coming up. Right now, we have more of your top global and national stories on KFBK News Radio and live everywhere on the iHeartRadio app.
7: From ABC News, I'm Dave Packer. President Trump says the blockade on Iranian ships in the Strait of Hormuz is back on, but his proposal from yesterday to toll ships there is off. ABC's Karen Travers in Washington.
8: The president announced a 20% toll on ships going through that critical waterway, saying that the U.S. would offer protection and safe passage, but then expect payment for it. 24 hours later, the president reversed that and pulled it back. Oil prices spiked since the news of the president announcing that yesterday. And he also heard from critical Gulf allies saying that they would offer significant investment into the United States if the president was going to lift that, which he said he would do.
7: A rare appearance on Capitol Hill. Two Supreme Court justices testifying before Congress requesting more money for the justices' protection. Amy Coney Barrett and Elena Kagan discussing security threats they've experienced personally, particularly related to the court's abortion decision.
9: When personal threats increased following the Dobbs leak, we expanded our residential security and threat assessment activities. Similarly, as online attacks grew in number and sophistication, we requested additional cybersecurity resources.
7: A pause in ICE traffic stops as President Trump's border czar Tom Homan today defended the training of ICE officers following the fatal shooting of a 26-year-old Colombian man as he drove to work in Maine on Monday.
10: I don't know the specifics of these agents that are involved, but it's under investigation, and we'll find out how the investigation leads.
7: It was the second such shooting in a week, coming after another fatal shooting during a traffic stop in Houston. Investigators in Mississippi's Jackson County trying to build a timeline in the lead-up to Nolan Wells' death on July 4th after the teen did not return from a boating trip with friends to a remote island in the Gulf. And Spain advancing to its first World Cup since winning in 2010 with a 2-0 victory over France. 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
5: Okay, and we've got traffic and weather together.
11: Yeah, spoiler alert.
5: I know, right?
11: A lot of people taping.
5: Oops.
11: Yeah.
5: We should have a little alert before we give that information out.
11: Okay.
5: Sorry.
11: Well, you don't want people holding their hands over their ears going la la la in their cars, do you?
5: No, you don't.
11: Okay, brought to you by Allstate. Downtown of the Split, it's 22 minutes northbound Cap City, so it's still running pretty slow. Half that split to Roseville, 11 minutes there, eastbound 80. Downtown Elk Grove is a 12-minute drive, still fairly heavy on 99. They had 16 minutes to get down to Elk Grove Boulevard. If you go into Folsom, 19 minutes, eastbound 50. Again, boy, it is moving along very nicely. Downtown to Woodland, heavy traffic all the way getting up to the split. That's going to give you an overall ride of 25 minutes. Scared you for a second, didn't I? Downtown to Davis, 13 minutes on westbound 80. 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Traffic on the 10s every 10 minutes, mornings and afternoons. 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
5: Okay, thank you, Dana. As we look at this KFBK forecast, when we've got this hot summer weather.
12: For the rest of your Tuesday, clear. Tonight's low 62 to 66. Wednesday, mostly sunny, a high 102 to 106. Thursday, partial sun, high 92 to 96. And on Friday, high 90 to 94. I'm AccuWeather's Andy Robb on KFBK, Sacramento's News Radio.
5: And we have Rockland at 100 degrees and Granite Bay at 100 as well. So, yes, we've got this daylight saving bill. The House of Representatives has passed the Sunshine Protection Act of 2025. It would end the twice-a-year changes and just make daylight saving time the standard time nationwide. Do you like that idea? Would you like to see the regular time? I know, when we don't do that. Or do you like going back and forth? What do you say?
13: you know, we voted on this years ago, and every once in a while it pops back up. I don't mind the time change, but apparently some people just can't handle it. And so that's why we voted to keep it in the first place. Change it and leave it alone.
14: People on one side say, well, it's going to get light too late in the morning. People on the other side say it's going to get too dark in the evening. Just split it in half. Move it half an hour up or half an hour back and leave it there. Just split it in half. It's 30 minutes. Nobody cares about 30 minutes. So when you say an hour, everybody starts losing their mind.
5: Huh? Is he on to something? Could you? Okay, 30 minutes. I don't know. That's not maybe not such a bad idea. What do you think? Pound 250 on your smartphone. Keyword open mic. I 30 minutes they probably will never do, but I'm not sure that wouldn't be so horrible. Okay, what do you say? We'll get to it coming up straight ahead. The escalating security threats to Supreme Court justices. You'll hear about that and in their own words from some of them. Just ahead, traffic and weather too. And don't forget, live everywhere on the iHeartRadio app.
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5: Rare appearance on Capitol Hill. Two Supreme Court justices sat before a House Appropriations panel to explain why the court needs millions of dollars for increased security. Justices Amy Coney Barrett and Elena Kagan saying it's because of a rise in threats to the nation's highest court. Here's Justice Kagan.
9: Aside from annual inflationary increases, recent growth in the court's budget has been almost entirely for security expenses. When personal threats increased following the Dobbs leak, we expanded our residential security and threat assessment activities. Similarly, as online attacks grew in number and sophistication, we requested additional cybersecurity resources.
5: Supreme Court justices have faced a surge in hostile acts, including assassination plots, armed swatting incidents, doxing, bomb threats, and psychological intimidation. Here's Supreme Court Justice Amy Coney Barrett.
25: Many of us, me included, have received threatening anonymous deliveries designed to intimidate and harass us. When threats to my life were particularly intense a few years ago, around the time of the Dobbs leak, my security detail sent me home with a bulletproof vest, and I carried it into my house, put it into my bedroom, dropped it down on a table, turned around, and my 12-year-old son was standing in the doorway of my bedroom, and he wanted to know what it was and why I had it, and I didn't know how to respond.
5: Rich Frankel, former special agent in charge for the FBI, explains what extra security they're looking for.
26: There are threats that they're facing, one to the facility itself, to the Supreme Court. The White House and the Capitol and other locations in D.C. have places where they can screen visitors before they actually enter into the main facility. So the Supreme Court justices are asking that a facility be built adjacent to the courthouse so that people can be screened if they have weapons or anything that might harm, you know, the justices. They also have had cyber incidents where people are trying to either hack into the computer systems to see if they can get the decisions before they're finalized, or communications between the justices themselves and others who work at the Supreme Court. And then finally, there's also a threat to their residences, to their persons. Several of the justices have had incidents at their homes. One justice had demonstrations in front of the home where I believe she had to call local law enforcement in because they were starting to move closer and closer onto the property and to keep the justice safe. They've also had a swatting incident at one of the justices' houses where somebody called law enforcement and said that there was somebody armed at the house, and then law enforcement came almost with their guns out, which could have been a very dangerous situation. And so they definitely feel that the threat picture has gotten much increased, much more violent, and that the potential for violence against them has grown dramatically.
5: Okay. And how is that received, or will we know soon?
26: Well, so far it's been received actually fairly well. I think both the Democrats and the Republicans are open to this increase. Everyone does realize that the threat picture has grown.
5: Again, Rich Frankel, former special agent in charge for the FBI. Right now, traffic and weather together. Dana Hess in the KFPK Traffic Center.
11: 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And brought to you by our friends at SMUD and On Our Roadways. Getting busy. Downtown of the Split is now 28 minutes on Cap City Freeway. Very heavy midtown, really off and on all the way through. Split to Roseville is going to be about 12 minutes now. It's getting slower. Also, downtown to Elk Grove, 12 minutes as well. That means it's about a minute slower. 16 minutes, though, downtown to Elk Grove on 99. So that's busy, busy. And even, 50 is even getting busy there. It's now about 20 to 21 minutes as you make your way on eastbound 50 of Folsom Boulevard. Downtown of Woodland, a 25-minute ride. Northbound I-5 and downtown of Davis, westbound 80, 13 minutes. And I'm getting some stuff right now. Eastbound 80, just east of Mace Boulevard, we have a report of an accident there, a non-injury, but also going across the top. Eastbound 80, just west of Rayleigh Boulevard, we have a motorcycle down and another vehicle involved blocking lanes. So CHP is on the way, as is an ambulance. Again, that's eastbound 80. It's just west of Rayleigh. Somebody else is saying Norwood Avenue. 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
5: All right, thank you. And let's take a check of your KFPK forecast as we've seen over 100 degrees today.
12: Clear for tonight, low 62 to 66. Wednesday, mostly sunny, high 102 to 106. Thursday, partial sun, high 92 to 96. And mostly sunny on Friday, high 90 to 94. I'm AccuWeather's Andy Robb on KFBK, Sacramento's News Radio.
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0: It's official. Bosch has gotten $225 million in money from the CHIPS Act and will now begin producing chips out in Roseville. Frontier Airlines, this airline say that they're going to go to Starlink for their flights. That's going to happen in 2027. In the last few months, we've heard the same thing from Southwest, from United, from American. Inflation numbers coming in a little bit light, which is good to see, but a lot of that had to do with the drop of the price in oil, which has now kind of turned around and headed back up with renewed tensions between the U.S. and Iran. And bank earnings, just fine. As a matter of fact, as good as it gets, according to Jamie Dimon, in terms of bank profitability. Dow up 9, 52,508. NASDAQ up 233. The S&P up 28 points. Gold up 63 at $4,069 an ounce. 10-year bond yield 4.58%.
5: All right. Our thanks to Kelly Brothers.
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5: Broadway Sacramento and Music Circus celebrating 75 years this year, and local writer Margaret L. Kane has compiled a beautiful hardcover coffee table book that chronicles the history of the Sacramento institution.
2: I was able to, based on about 45 interviews with leaders and artists, glean a lot of material that no one had ever been aware of. So I'm quite proud of that part of the book, that it tells a pretty complete story from not only what was available through newspaper records and archives, but also through these one-on-one interviews that I was able to conduct.
5: It's full of fascinating information and photos and visuals.
2: At first, I wasn't planning on doing so much with the photos and the illustrations, but then I rapidly found that these really do help contribute to the story. So there are about 130 photos and illustrations in the book. Some of those were provided by the Sacramento Bee. Some of those were in the company's archives. Some of them have been taken by people in more recent memory. Some of them were provided by the company in terms of their current productions. And so I realized that those were going to be a key part of telling the story.
5: Kane is impressed with how the company reached this 75-year landmark.
2: I think it has always been willing to adapt and experiment to ensure its survival. And I think it has put art above anything else. And that is an achievement in its own right, to be willing to say artistic excellence is critical and it has to be supported by sound business judgment. very rare to find arts organizations that can do both. So I think the story really shows how the company did that throughout its 75-year journey to be a survivor. When it started in 1951, there were nearly 400 of these tune tents around the country. Now there are about three of those companies that survive.
5: And you can hear more there from Margaret L. Kane, and margaretlkane.com is where you can actually order the book too. But we have the whole interview, pretty interesting if you like this history, this kind of thing. She's also a former board chair of Broadway Sacramento. All that, kfbk.com, the afternoon news with Kitty O'Neill. Still to come, top stories, traffic and weather together. We'll also talk to meteorologist Mark Finan about this week's hot and dry weather, wildfire concerns. Here on KFBK.
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5: 5:30 now at KFBK, and stories now trending. Another night of hostilities between the U.S. and Iran. A new legal battle over California's parole system is in the works. Those stories and more right now. 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
11: Hey, Kitty. And once again, brought to you by Smud and eastbound 80 Norwood Avenue or just west of Rayleigh Boulevard. It's one of those locations. We have an injury accident working up there across the top, partially blocking the right lane. Motorcycle involved. And yeah, we've got an ambulance responding. 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
12: For the rest of your Tuesday, clear. Tonight's low, 62 to 66. Wednesday, mostly sunny, a high, 102 to 106. Thursday, partial sun, high 92 to 96. And on Friday, high 90 to 94. I'm AccuWeather's Andy Robb on KFBK, Sacramento's News Radio.
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11: And at 5:40, traffic and weather together, it's Dana Hess in the KPK Traffic Center.
12: Hey, Kitty, and brought to you by Allstate, and some people just know there's a better way. Downtown of the Split, 22 minutes northbound Cap City, so it's still a pretty long drive, more than twice normal. Split to Roseville is 12 minutes on eastbound 80. That is not bad. Going to Elk Grove, also 12 minutes on I-5, but about 15 minutes on 99. Downtown of Folsom is a 19-minute ride for you, eastbound 50. Downtown of Woodland, 25 minutes north on I-5, and still about 15 to 16 minutes westbound 80 to Davis. Very heavy coming this way out of Davis, but it is starting to break up, so that's some good news. Going across the top, pretty heavy traffic starts at Truxell and goes all the way to that accident. Eastbound 80 at Norwood Avenue, multiple vehicles involved, or at least a couple that were really bad. And beyond that, westbound 50 Stockton Boulevard, I'm just getting a report of a sedan blocking the number one lane, westbound 50 Stockton Boulevard. Watch out. 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
11: 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KFBK forecast.
13: Clear for tonight, low 62 to 66. Wednesday, mostly sunny, high 102 to 106. Thursday, partial sun, high 92 to 96. And mostly sunny on Friday, high 90 to 94. I'm AccuWeather's Andy Robb on KFBK, Sacramento's News Radio.
11: Okay, and we've got 102 in Sacramento, 100 in Roseville, though. And the daylight saving time, the House of Representatives did pass a bill that would make daylight saving time permanent. It's called the Sunshine Protection Act of 2025, and it would end the twice-a-year changes, making daylight saving time the standard time nationwide. Donald Trump backs it. It goes to the Senate. Not sure what they'll do, but what do you like? What would you like to see happen?
14: I would actually prefer standard time year-round and not the savings time at all. Just my preference.
11: That's what Dana has said. He likes that as well. So I just have a feeling not everybody's going to be happy whatever direction we go. I guess the fewer amount that are unhappy would be best. Seems like a lot of people don't like the back and forth. So anyway, pound 250 on your smartphone, keyword open mic, and we'll see what we have coming up in about half an hour on that one. Straight ahead, though, on the afternoon news, we have traffic and weather. We'll talk to meteorologist Mark Finan about the hot and dry weather, wildfire concerns, too. And don't forget to listen to us anytime, anywhere on the free iHeartRadio app.
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29: with Kitty O'Neill.
11: ICE agents being told to pause vehicle stops for the time being after two deadly shootings involving agents happen in less than a week. Yesterday in Maine, a 26-year-old man from Columbia was shot and killed after officials say he allegedly drove in the direction of an agent. That happened just days after a Mexican immigrant was fatally shot during a traffic stop in Houston, with officials confirming both were not the intended targets. When I left for the coast last weekend, our weather here in Sacramento was pretty nice, but I came back to humid, muggy days. That does seem to have dissipated a bit. We do talk with meteorologist Mark Finan from Mark Finan Weather on YouTube. It does look like the summer heat is here now.
30: It is, you know, and it's funny. Here we are in mid-July, and we just haven't seen much of this so far this year. We didn't see any 100-degree days in May. We saw two in June, and those were baby 100s, you know, 101, 102. And then finally today, you know, we get off to the warm start because we still had some of that humidity overnight, and it made for a pretty warm overnight. And so even by noontime, today, we were seeing temperatures in the low 90s, and we're going to be seeing widespread temperatures over 100 today. Probably the hottest day we've had so far this year, but again, that's a pretty low bar to be setting here in mid-July. The good news here is that, yeah, it'll be hot today, and yes, it'll be hot again tomorrow. We'll see temperatures back in a similar range, although tonight might be 1 or 2 degrees cooler, but it's still going to be a pretty warm night with lows in the upper 60s. But then tomorrow, we're back up to the same range, 102, 103, something like that. But I think by late tomorrow night, and especially during the day Thursday, we'll see a pretty good delta breeze come in, and that will usher in some cooler weather. So if we get through the rest of this week with just today and tomorrow being over 100, yeah, it's hot. But, you know, so far this summer, we're kind of been skating through so far.
11: Yeah, we really can't complain, for sure. But in the summertime, we get these weird thunderstorms. Can you talk about that?
30: Yeah, you know, it's all part of that monsoon flow that brought us the clouds we had over the last couple of days. And though the clouds have cleared the valley, we still have a lot of that moisture along the crest of the Sierra. And a lot of you can look to the east and you can see the thunderheads building up there. Now, this afternoon, we've been seeing thunderstorms in Lassen County and then on the east side of the Sierra, especially in Alpine County, a point south down Highway 395 and then over into Nevada. Some pretty good thunderstorms, as well as the lightning that goes with them. That's the concern there, is getting any additional fire starts with more lightning strikes. Now, yesterday we saw some of this go on as well, and it doesn't look as though we saw any new fire starts yesterday because we saw some rain that went with those thunderstorms. It wasn't just dry lightning. And so maybe the same thing will happen today. So in those areas that are seeing those downpours or those thunderstorms, it's a little scary. That's the biggest concern up here, is getting any fires started from those. But so far, so good. We haven't seen any of that yet. But, yeah, we do see thunderstorms today. But I think tomorrow, all of that will be moving farther off to the east.
11: Okay. Well, there is meteorologist Mark Finan. And, again, Mark Finan Weather on YouTube is where you find him. Mark, thank you as always.
30: You're welcome, Kitty. Always nice to chat with you.
11: And with you. All right, let's get traffic and weather together. A little more weather here, but Dana is starting us off with the traffic.
0: And brought to you by Habit. And right now we do have a fire, as he was just saying. It's a burning in Nevada County, and it has prompted mandatory evacuation orders. It's burning on Kearney Court in Penn Valley. Cal Fire says it started at 4:42, and according to Nevada County Sheriff's Office, evacuation mandatory orders, the zones are in NCO-E010 and zone NCO-E011. Evacuation order means people need to immediately move out of the area due to an imminent threat. Okay, moving along to traffic, Cap City Freeway, it's heavy right now, about 22 minutes from 50 to 80, but it's starting to get better. Roseville, it's going to be about a 12-minute ride, maybe even less at this point, to Elk. Roseville and the places out there. Downtown to Elk Grove, 12 minutes on I-5, 15 minutes on 99. So that's also healing a bit. Downtown to Folsom has not been all that bad. 19 to 20 minutes tops at this point. Downtown to Woodland, still about 20 minutes. You got heavy traffic making its way up there. And we just got a report of an accident there as well. This is going to be West El Camino, just south of there on southbound I-5. We have a two-vehicle accident. One is a Mercedes. The other is a semi. So this could be a wild. Otherwise, downtown to Davis, about 15 minutes at this point. And the new $5 Gotta Have It wraps. 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New $5 Gotta Have It wraps. 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
11: Thank you, Dana. And we heard more of the forecast with Mark Finan. Here's a little mini one.
1: For the rest of your Tuesday, clear. Tonight's low, 62 to 66. Wednesday, mostly sunny, a high, 102 to 106. Thursday, partial sun, high 92 to 96. And on Friday, high 90 to 94. I'm AccuWeather's Andy Robb on KFBK, Sacramento's News Radio.
11: 101 in Sacramento and Granite Bay, 99 degrees as we get some business and money news. Kelly Brothers handles that from CapTrust.
2: Inflation came in a little bit light, mainly because oil prices have dropped substantially. However, they've also gone up fairly quickly here over the last 10 days or so. I mean, they got all the way down to around $70 a barrel, now up closer to $80 a barrel. Also today, the head of the Fed, Kevin Warsh, said that he pledged to Congress, this is his first appearance in front of Congress as head of the Fed, that he was going to rid the inflation tax burdening the American people. So inflation is a hot topic, no doubt about it. Meanwhile, big banks doing just fine. JP Morgan Chase, Goldman Sachs, Bank of America, Citigroup, Wells Fargo collectively earned almost 40% more than 1 year ago. Jamie Dimon said conditions were nearly as good as it gets in terms of bank profits. Here were the final numbers. Dow up 9, 52,508. NASDAQ up 230. The S&P up 28 points. Gold up 63 at $4,069 an ounce. 10-year bond yield 4.58%.
11: All right. Our thanks to Kelly Brothers there.
4: Kitty's litter.
11: 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Well, let's start with Mick Jagger sharing a piece of advice he received from John Lennon that he now regrets taking. Mark Mayfield explains.

0: During an appearance on SiriusXM's Conan O'Brien Needs a Friend, the singer revealed that he never met Elvis Presley because Lennon warned him against it. Lennon met Presley alongside the rest of the Beatles in 1965 and was disappointed, and later told Jagger, "Never meet your heroes." The Rolling Stones frontman said it was really stupid of me, really, adding, "I'd love to have met Elvis." The interview comes just days after the Rolling Stones released their new album, Foreign Tongues. I'm Mark Mayfield.
1: Ah, interesting. Well, maybe this could be said about Michael Jackson. I don't know. But Michael is officially the first biopic to pass $1 billion in global ticket sales. Michael surpassing Oppenheimer's $975 million. The film is also the highest grossing musical biopic, topping Bohemian Rhapsody's $911 million worldwide. The film is Lionsgate's first movie to ever make $1 billion. How about that? And Netflix is ordering a Monopoly competition series. Yeah, the streaming platform is casting for the series. Contestants have a chance to win $2 million. 12 players will compete on a life-size Monopoly town square and use strategy, alliance, and deal-making to take home the prize. How about that? So Monopoly premieres next year in the fall. That board game coming to life with real-life contestants. Much more to come here on KFBK. 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
15: 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That man was Jeffrey Epstein, and he had set up a system designed to bring him underage girls. Local police and the federal government would investigate and, by their count, find dozens of victims. Epstein would become one of the world's most infamous predators, a man who could have faced decades in prison but served just 13 months in his own wing of a county jail.
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15: 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Truth and Lies, Jeffrey Epstein.
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1: 6 o'clock now at KFBK, and stories now trending. Hot and dry weather raising those wildfire concerns across Northern California. A step toward the possibility of permanent daylight saving time and a fatal boating accident near Alcatraz Island. Right now, traffic and weather together. Dana Hess in our KFBK Traffic Center.
25: Yeah, Kitty, if you remember yesterday, we were almost done at this time. And today, I don't know what's going on, but boy, listen up. Southbound 99, just north of Grantline Road. Motorcycle involved in a crash there and an ambulance responding. They may have called that off, but just in case, southbound 99, just north of Grantline Road. Southbound I-5, just north of West El Camino Avenue. We have a report of a non-injury collision there. Northbound 99, just north of El Grove Boulevard, traffic hazard and a lot of activity out there at the moment, especially if you're coming in on eastbound 50 after the split there with 80 into West Sac. It is jammed up pretty solid at this time. And traffic on the 10s every 10 minutes, mornings and afternoons. Dana Hess, KFBK News Radio, 93.1 FM, 1530 AM.
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26: Clear for tonight, low 62 to 66. Wednesday, mostly sunny, high 102 to 106. Thursday, partial sun, high 92 to 96. And mostly sunny on Friday, high 90 to 94. I'm AccuWeather's Andy Robb on KFBK, Sacramento's News Radio.
1: 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Your top local story, hot, dry weather has moved into the Sacramento region, increasing fire concerns across the Sierra and foothills. KPK's Noelle Ballard has details.
27: Triple-digit temperatures are in the forecast for the valley and foothills through Wednesday, along with low humidity readings. That's creating a moderate risk for heat illness for pets and humans who are sensitive to heat. Overnight lows near 70 aren't offering much relief either. Monsoonal moisture is bringing a mix of wet and dry thunderstorms to the mountains that forecasters warn could produce dangerous lightning and gusty winds, increasing the risk of new wildfires. Temperatures are expected to peak tomorrow before cooling into the low to mid-90s by week's end. Officials are urging residents to stay hydrated, limit strenuous outdoor activities during the hottest part of the day, check in on vulnerable neighbors, and use extra caution with anything that could spark a wildfire. Be sure to look out for your pets, too, making sure they have plenty of water and a place to retreat from the heat. Noelle Ballard, KFBK, Sacramento's News Radio.
1: Your top national story, the United States one step closer to making daylight saving time permanent with new legislation passed today in the House of Representatives. ABC's Peter Haralambos has details.
0: By a vote of 308 to 117, the House passed a bipartisan bill to make daylight savings time permanent nationwide. The bill, entitled the Sunshine Protection Act of 2025, has the support of President Trump and would end the twice-yearly changing of the clocks while allowing states to opt out. The legislation now heads to the Senate, where it faces an uncertain future. In 2022, the Senate passed a similar version, but it wasn't taken up by the House. Peter Haralambos, ABC News.
1: Okay, and that's your poll question today. I'll tell you more about that coming up, but right now, we have more news with KPK's Joe Michaels.
3: Kitty, one person is dead, two others missing in the San Francisco Bay Area, where a three-deck pontoon boat was sinking near Alcatraz Island. Fire Chief Dean Crispin says the call originally came in for a fire on board a vessel around 3:30 this afternoon, but no fire was confirmed on the boat. By the time the first unit arrived, the pontoon boat had sunk to the point where only the top deck was visible.
4: The police department marine unit arrived first on the scene and found a capsized vessel, a pontoon boat, a three-deck pontoon boat, with one patient who was severely injured. They initiated CPR and an immediate transport to the shore, and this patient was declared deceased. This current time, we have 13 who are on the shore and safe. We have three others who have been transported to California Pacific Hospital on Van Ness. We have two missing at this time. We are still conducting an active search.
3: Chief Crispin says 11 vessels remain in the water searching for two of those 19 still missing. Evacuation orders in effect east of Smartsville, where what's being called the Kearney Fire is now burning about 41 acres. No containment yet on that blaze. A man will spend the rest of his life behind bars for the brutal murder of a Placer County woman more than 30 years ago. KFBK's Jordan Christmas has details on today's sentencing.
5: 64-year-old James Lawhead Jr. was sentenced to life in prison without parole for the murder, kidnapping, and rape of Placer County resident Sydney Wanner. The case happened over 30 years ago, and the case had gone cold until a breakthrough this year on forensic analysis led to the arrest of Lawhead back in late April. The case started in November of 1991, when a family member noticed Wanner was missing from her sister's Granite Bay home. Her body was discovered nearly 3 weeks later in Forest Hill. Jordan Christmas, KFBK, Sacramento's News Radio.
3: California is bending the rules in an effort to protect the state's livestock from wolves. KFBK's Dina Kodiak explains.
6: California is now letting sheriffs in northern counties use non-lethal tools like rubber bullets and paintballs to keep wolves away from homes and livestock. The state also plans to let some ranchers use similar methods as wolf attacks rise. The California Department of Fish and Wildlife is working with sheriffs and plans to train ranchers to use non-lethal methods. Training will be funded by $2 million in grants. Anyone authorized to haze wolves would not be prosecuted if a wolf is accidentally killed. According to the Sacramento Bee, however, some people question if this fits the state's wolf conservation plan and want strict training before hazing is allowed. Dina Kodiak, KFBK, Sacramento's News Radio.
3: 6:06 on the KFBK Afternoon News. I'm Joe Michaels. She's Kitty O'Neill.
1: Thank you, Joe. Chesley Sullenberger, also known as Sully, who famously piloted that crippled plane full of passengers into the Hudson River in 2009, has made an announcement about his health. ABC's Alex Stone reports.
7: His voice and words are iconic in aviation.
8: It's birds to foster us and both engines returning back towards LaGuardia.
7: In 2009, when Chesley Sullenberger, known as Sully, announced U.S. Airways Flight 1549 had hit birds and lost engine power and would be landing in the Hudson River.
8: We're going to be in Hudson.
7: Now over 17 years later, Sullenberger announcing at the age of 75 he's been diagnosed with Alzheimer's disease. Over 7 million Americans are living with Alzheimer's. In a statement, Sullenberger says he's in the early stages and can find it hard to remember a name or he'll forget a story and looks forward to his future with his family by his side. Alex Stone, ABC News.
1: And as I said earlier, it's just, you know, so sad, but it does not do one thing to diminish all the good work that he accomplished there. So, of course, that movie made with Tom Hanks playing him. Poll question. So we're talking about daylight saving time and how the House has passed this bill. It's interesting because somebody earlier had brought up a 30-minute change. And I guess it says you can't manually adjust the official U.S. time zone, but Congress has been considering the Daylight Act of 2026, which proposes permanently shifting clocks forward by 30 minutes from standard time year round. But somebody's saying you can't do it. It messes up the international clock or something if it's 30 minutes. So I don't know. You tell me what you think. What do you want? Pound 250 on your smartphone. Keyword open mic. We'll have that coming up. Right now, more of your top global and national stories here on KFBK News Radio. And, of course, live everywhere on that iHeartRadio app.
9: From ABC News, I'm Dave Packer. The Department of Homeland Security's new order to ICE after agents shot and killed a man in Biddeford, Maine Monday morning. ABC's Victor Okendo is there.
10: It was the second time in a week that ICE killed a person who was not the target they were pursuing. And now DHS is ordering a pause for most vehicle stops. Sources tell ABC News ICE officers will get new training. Orders are, Tom Homan says the pause will be short, but it comes as hundreds in Maine protested the killing of 26-year-old Johann Sebastian Guerrero from Colombia.
9: President Trump backed off his one-day-old threat to impose a 20% tax on cargo transiting the Strait of Hormuz. He says that money will be replaced by future trade and investment deals with Gulf allies.
11: And we would like to invest tremendously in the United States as opposed to charging a fee. And I like that, actually, because I don't think anybody should be able to charge a fee for the strait or for any other strait relationship.
9: Meanwhile, a U.S. blockade on Iranian ships and ports has been reimposed. Taco Bell says it's voluntarily and temporarily removing some ingredients at select restaurants amid the parasitic outbreak impacting multiple states.
7: The company is noting that public health officials have not confirmed a link between cyclosporiasis and any specific supplier or restaurant. In Michigan alone, 600 more cases have been reported since Monday. Preliminary findings in Michigan suggest lettuce or salad greens could be the source of the illness. Alex Stone, ABC News.
9: Investigators in Jackson County, Mississippi are asking for the public's help as they try to build a timeline in the lead up to Nolan Wells' death after the teen failed to return from a July 4th boating trip with friends. In the San Francisco Bay, search and rescue near Alcatraz Island, where a pleasure boat sank today after a reported vessel fire. 19 people were reported on board that vessel. 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
1: 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Let's get traffic and weather together. Dana Hess in the KFBK Traffic Center.
25: 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Things lightening up a bit out there. Thank goodness. Downtown of the split now, 11 minutes northbound Cab City. You're going to Roseville, 9 minutes eastbound 80. You're at Douglas Boulevard. Heading south, well, Elk Grove is, 11 minutes away on I-5 and about 14 minutes away on 99. And further down, southbound 99, just north of Grantline Road, injury accident working down there that has things fairly slow in the immediate area that involves a motorcycle, so you can imagine. Downtown of Folsom, well, that's looking a lot better. Eastbound 50, 19 minutes. Downtown of Woodland, 26 minutes north of I-5. But downtown of Davis, 11 minutes on westbound 80. We do have some traffic going across the top because of an earlier accident, but it looks like that has lightened up, so I'm not going to worry about it. A failed strut can turn any drive into a rough ride. 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
26: For the rest of your Tuesday, clear. Tonight's low, 62 to 66. Wednesday, mostly sunny, a high, 102 to 106. Thursday, partial sun, high 92 to 96. And on Friday, high 90 to 94. I'm AccuWeather's Andy Robb on KFBK, Sacramento's News Radio.
1: 100 in Sacramento right now, same in Carmichael and Roseville. Okay, so there's a bill that passed the House that would make daylight saving time permanent. Goes to the Senate. President Trump would probably sign it. Not sure what'll happen in the Senate, but what do you think should happen?
12: Hey, Kitty, this whole thing is driving me crazy. Everything I've read so far says standard time is better than daylight savings time. So why don't we stick with that and just leave it alone?
13: Just leave daylight savings time the way it is. It's going to be ridiculous if you make it permanent. Kids will be going to school in the wintertime. At 8 in the morning, it'll be pitch black out. It's ridiculous to even consider it.
16: Just leave the clock alone. The sun still comes up and goes down at the same time. It doesn't matter what time you set the clock to. So if you want to go to work earlier, go to work at 6 instead of 7 a.m. Kind of ridiculous.
1: Okay. Yeah, so much going on. This, as somebody wrote, I think this is kind of sweet. I grew up on a farm in the Midwest during the 40s. Our chickens, ducks, other farm animals could not tell time. All of them knew, though, when it was time to get fed or milked. We never knew what was the matter, leaving the international time zones alone. They haven't moved in several years. Airlines, railroads, bus transit still use standard time, as do several states and Indian reservations. There are many of us who would rather do away with daylight saving time altogether. See, there's another one. All right, one more chance to weigh in. Pound 250 on your smartphone, keyword open mic. And we'll get to that ahead on KFBK News Radio, live everywhere, iHeartRadio app.
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38: with Kitty O'Neill.
1: The U.S. has reimposed the naval blockade of the Strait of Hormuz. That's according to U.S. Central Command. It comes after the U.S. launched strikes against Iran for the fourth day in a row. And the House of Representatives has passed a bill that would make daylight saving time permanent. The legislation, which is backed by the president, now heads to the Senate. That is where we start our weekly Tuesday conversation with KFBK political analyst Gary Dietrich.
0: Yeah, well, it's going to be voted on here and could well go potentially to the president this summer for his signature. And that's moving the entire country, if states want to daylight savings time and staying there. No more clock switching. Kitty, you may remember back in 2018, Prop 7, Californians actually voted on this and said if the federal government allowed it, that California would move to daylight savings time and stay there. There's a long way to go in all this process, but we are a lot closer to that than we have been for a long, long time.
1: We'll see. I'm not holding my breath. It's been going on for a long time. Okay, let's talk about UC students and the SAT. That's come up lately.
0: Yeah, and last 12th-hour effort here to try to get that process moving forward was aborted. The UC Regents meeting today will not be taking a move forward on that. This has been so convoluted, Kitty. You know, most of the rest of the major universities around the country have moved back towards standardized testing, including the Ivy League and others. UC has really been all over the map on this. People are looking for some clarity. You know, some 3,000 professors put their signatures on a petition saying we need to have it because many of our students, they say, especially in the STEM studies, they say aren't coming in properly prepared.
1: Okay. All right. Well, speaking of education, can we talk about California's highest elected education official?
0: Well, we can because it looks like now, well, not look like Governor Newsom put his name on the bill that's going to make that person essentially a quote-unquote advisor. They're going to sit on various boards, et cetera, but they will not direct the State Department of Education. That's going to be the next governor will select his or her own person, and they will simply take that role on. And I think, Kitty, the big problem with this has been people say, okay, the policy is one thing, but how you went about it, through the so-called trailer bill process, which really is supposed to be legislation that simply directs how the budget funds are spent. People saying crying foul, including the sitting superintendent of public instruction, who said it was an undemocratic process.
1: I see. Interesting. Okay. Well, there's more from Gary tonight on the Pat Walsh Show. So you're going to join Pat after 7.
0: Yeah, and I wouldn't be surprised if we get callers weighing in one or the other side about this daylight savings time. You know, people are quite passionate about this, Kitty.
1: I know. When we talk to folks, they have some strong ideas. All right. Well, that is Gary Dietrich, our KFBK political analyst. Appreciate it, Gary, and more from you tonight. So thank you.
0: Of course, Kitty. Talk to you soon.
1: Yeah. And we have one more time to talk to you on the #250 line about the daylight saving time. Here's Dana Hess now in the KFBK Traffic Center.
2: Well, you asked me, did I ask you?
1: I asked you, and okay, you said and you like it when you fall backwards.
2: I like regular time, but what do you think?
1: I can't remember what each one's like, to be honest with you. I just like getting the extra hour every time.
2: Oh,
1: But if you did that, as I said, in perpetuity, that we'd be going to work at midnight, so you can't keep playing with the clock.
2: Would you like it if they took 6 hours away from you in spring and gave it back to you in fall?
1: Wow.
2: Wouldn't
1: that
2: be exciting?
1: Think about that.
2: Yeah.
1: Okay.
2: 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Downtown of the Split, 8 minutes northbound Cap City. What the heck happened? Everything looking good there. Split to Roseville, 9 minutes eastbound 80. Going to Elk Grove, 11 minutes on I-5 and about 13 minutes on 99. So we're clearing up pretty well. Downtown of Folsom, 18 minutes eastbound 50. Going to Woodland, still got some traffic there. 25 minutes as you make your way up to the Split. Downtown of Davis, about 8 minutes. As far as accidents, we do have one just popping up, southbound 99, just north of Florin Road. This just happened. Two-vehicle accident, and CHP is at the scene. That's all I know. 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
1: Thanks, Dana. KFPK forecast.
3: Clear for tonight, low 62 to 66. Wednesday, mostly sunny, high 102 to 106. Thursday, partial sun, high 92 to 96. And mostly sunny on Friday, high 90 to 94. I'm AccuWeather's Andy Robb on KFBK, Sacramento's News Radio.
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2: The banks are doing okay. Earnings season kicking off today. The banks usually lead the way. And I mean, one quote, Jamie Dimon said, he runs J.P. Morgan Chase, conditions were nearly as good as it gets in terms of bank profitability. So you had J.P. Morgan, Goldman Sachs, Bank of America, Citigroup, and Wells Fargo collectively earned $49 billion in the quarter. That's up nearly 40% from 1 year ago. Market also keeping an eye on inflation. That came in a little bit light, but it was all due to the drop in the price of oil, which has now spiked in the last 10 days or so. So we'll see where the next inflation read comes in. Dow up 9, 52,508. NASDAQ up 230. S&P up 28 points, or about one-third of 1%. Gold up 63 at $4,069 an ounce. 10-year bond yield 4.58%.
1: All righty, and our thanks there to Kelly Brothers.
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1: Well, In a Nutshell is a storytelling series at the Sophia Theater with different topics each time. This time it's Best in Show with stories about our relationships to animals. One of the tellers is Diane Amos. She's been the Pine Sol lady since the early 90s. Here's an old TV commercial.
4: I see you like pine cleaner.
5: Oh, I just love Pine Sol.
6: You know, I am still their spokesperson. In October, it'll be 33 years.
1: 33 years doing commercials for Pine Sol?
6: Yes. And now we don't do commercials because people don't watch commercials the same. So on Instagram and TikTok, all that. But still out there.
1: Social media star for Pine Sol. That's a great gig. Well, this month she's at the Sophia Theater, you know, the B Street. They're talking about animals.
6: What shapes our relationships with animals? Because there are animal people, and then there are not animal people. I mean, it's very clear. There's not much of a gray area in there. Either you are or you aren't. Mm-hmm. Like, what makes you a person who really loves animals and, you know, have pets and wants to be around them, raise them, you know, and love them, you know, in a very real way. And other people who, I mean, don't care if they ever have an animal in their life or want to be around them or can't imagine walking behind a dog and picking up poop. Kind of like some people would not be able to, you know, change diapers. You know, it's like that thing, like, uh-uh.
1: Well, the storytelling series is July 31st, again, at the Sophia Theater. It's called In a Nutshell.
6: And people who can actually put their phones down, walk away from their computers, and sit and listen to stories for an hour, hour and a half, that's a cool thing right now.
1: And for the whole interview with Diane Amos, you can go to kfbk.com, the afternoon news with Kitty O'Neill. Get links for tickets if you want to go to the storytelling series at the Sophia at the B Street Theater. Still to come, we've got a look at your top stories. 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
1: 6:30 at KFBK. I'm Kitty O'Neill. Stories now trending. A fatal boating accident near Alcatraz Island. A new recycling law could end up costing you at the grocery store. And millions of Californians now using mobile ID. Right now, traffic and weather together. Dana Hess in the KFBK Traffic Center.
2: 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Get in the zone. Southbound 99 just north of Grantline Road. And a motorcycle involved in an accident. And it should be on the shoulder, but a lot of activity apparently still on that. Well, traffic is backed up. Well, let's check it to be sure. Right now, traffic is backed up to Elk Grove Boulevard. There you go. Also, well, while we're talking about southbound 99 just north of Florin Road, we had a non-injury collision there. And that is causing it back up to about 12th. So you got that as well. 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Traffic on the 10s every 10 minutes, mornings and afternoons. 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
3: For the rest of your Tuesday, clear. Tonight's low, 62 to 66. Wednesday, mostly sunny, a high, 102 to 106. Thursday, partial sun, high 92 to 96. And on Friday, high 90 to 94. I'm AccuWeather's Andy Robb on KFBK.
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1: 100 in Sacramento, and El Dorado Hills has 97 degrees. And Granite Bay is still sitting there at 100 as well. All right, let's start here with your top story at this hour. An investigation being launched into a boat that capsized on the San Francisco Bay this afternoon. Victims are still missing. ABC's Alex Stone has the latest.
19: It's unclear what the three-deck pontoon-style boat was doing in the San Francisco Bay near Alcatraz, if it was part of a tour or somebody's personal boat. San Francisco firefighters say 19 people were on board when it capsized. One person was found lifeless. CPR was initiated.

0: I know. Bad. I think we'd better just move on.
1: That'd be a good idea. I think, yeah.
0: It's getting late and yeah. All right. Let's get more of your top global and national stories here on KPK News Radio, live everywhere, iHeartRadio.
2: News, I'm Dave Packer. One person reported dead and a search for two missing in the San Francisco Bay near Alcatraz Island, where a pontoon boat sank today after a reported vessel fire. 19 people were said to be on board. ICE ordered to pause all traffic stops after agents shot and killed a man in Biddeford, Maine Monday morning. ABC's Victor Oquendo is there.
3: Sources tell ABC News ICE officers will get new training. Border czar Tom Homan says the pause will be short, but it comes as hundreds in Maine protested the killing of 26-year-old Johann Sebastian Guerrero from Colombia.
2: President Trump backed off his one-day-old threat to impose a 20% tax on cargo transiting the Strait of Hormuz. Meanwhile, a U.S. blockade on Iranian ships and ports has been reimposed. Investigators in Jackson County, Mississippi, are asking for the public's help as they try to build a timeline in the lead-up to Nolan Wells' death, after the teen failed to return from a July 4th boating trip with friends. This is ABC News.
0: Coming up, final check of your thoughts on daylight saving time. It has passed the House, the Sunshine Act, to make daylight saving time permanent. 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It'll go to the Senate. Trump will sign it, he said, but we don't know if it'll pass the Senate. What would you like to have happen? #250 on your smartphone. 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
7: 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And downtown of the split, look at it, 8 minutes there. Northbound Cap City and southbound's the same. Split to Roseville is 9 minutes on eastbound 80. Going to Elk Grove, it's 11 minutes on I-5 and about 13 minutes on 99. I think that's going to clear up pretty quick as well. We did have a crash down there southbound 99 just south of Grantline Road. Minor injury, might still be slowing you down. Going to Folsom, 19 minutes on eastbound 50. Downtown to Woodland is 19 minutes as well. Northbound I-5, 8-minute ride downtown to Davis. Westbound 80. Anything else we should mention? Oh, yeah, we do have a problem here. We have a wrong-way driver, Howe Avenue and Fair Oaks Boulevard, northbound in the southbound lanes, and traffic hazard westbound 80 at Antelope Road. Tire tread or other debris in lane number 4. A failed strut can turn any drive into a rough ride. When it's time for repairs, Rock Auto makes finding the right part easy. 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Traffic on the 10s every 10 minutes, mornings and afternoons. 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
8: Clear for tonight, low 62 to 66. Wednesday, mostly sunny, high 102 to 106. Thursday, partial sun, high 92 to 96. And mostly sunny on Friday, high 90 to 94. I'm AccuWeather's Andy Robb on KFBK, Sacramento's News Radio.
6: Well, we had a really hot one today, and we're still at 100 in Carmichael and Roseville, 99 in Sacramento. Okay, let's talk about daylight saving time. The House has passed a bill that would make daylight saving time the permanent thing. And so we wouldn't be changing the clocks. We have to see if the Senate passes it. The president would probably sign it. What do you think?
9: I believe they should just pick what to do and just do it and leave it alone. They're going to do what they want to do anyway, regardless of what you and I think. It's not going to break my leg or pick my pocket if the government decides to do that.
6: I like that. It's not going to break my leg or pick my pocket.
10: Hey, we've already voted on this years ago. Let's set it to daylight savings and be done with it. I'm tired of it.
6: Okay. Well, most people want a solution. Not everybody likes the same thing, but we'll see. We'll see what the Senate does. It looks like President Trump will sign it, though, if they vote for it. So, okay. Thanks to everybody that called in. Always appreciate it. Now, still to come on our KFBK Afternoon News, the escalating security threats to Supreme Court judges. You'll hear what they're concerned about. 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
6: A rare appearance on Capitol Hill as two Supreme Court justices sat before a House Appropriations panel to explain why the court needs millions of dollars for increased security. Justices Amy Coney Barrett and Elena Kagan saying it's because of a rise in threats to the nation's highest court. Here is Justice Kagan.
25: Aside from annual inflationary increases, recent growth in the court's budget has been almost entirely for security expenses. When personal threats increased following the Dobbs leak, we expanded our residential security and threat assessment activities. Similarly, as online attacks grew in number and sophistication, we requested additional cybersecurity resources.
6: Supreme Court justices have faced a surge in hostile acts, including assassination plots, armed swatting incidents, doxing, bomb threats, and psychological intimidation. Here's Supreme Court Justice Amy Coney Barrett.
26: Many of us, me included, have received threatening anonymous deliveries designed to intimidate and harass us. When threats to my life were particularly intense a few years ago, around the time of the Dobbs leak, my security detail sent me home with a bulletproof vest, and I carried it into my house, put it into my bedroom, dropped it down on a table, turned around, and my 12-year-old son was standing in the doorway of my bedroom, and he wanted to know what it was and why I had it, and I didn't know how to respond.
6: Rich Frankel, a former special agent in charge with the FBI, explains what extra security they're looking for.
27: There are threats that they're facing, one to the facility itself, to the Supreme Court. The White House and the Capitol and other locations in D.C. have places where they can screen visitors before they actually enter into the main facility. So the Supreme Court justices are asking that a facility be built adjacent to the courthouse so that people can be screened if they have weapons or anything that might harm, you know, the justices. They also have had cyber incidents where people are trying to either hack into the computer systems to see if they can get the decisions before they're finalized, or communications between the justices themselves and others who work at the Supreme Court. And then finally, there's also a threat to their residences, to their persons. Several of the justices have had incidents at their homes. One justice had demonstrations in front of the home where I believe she had to call local law enforcement in because they were starting to move closer and closer onto the property and to keep the justice safe. They've also had a swatting incident at one of the justices' houses where somebody called law enforcement and said that there was somebody armed at the house, and then law enforcement came almost with their guns out, which could have been a very dangerous situation. And so they definitely feel that the threat picture has gotten much increased, much more violent, and that the potential for violence against them has grown dramatically.
6: Okay. And how is that received, or will we know soon?
27: Well, so far it's been received actually fairly well. I think both the Democrats and the Republicans are open to this increase. Everyone does realize that the threat picture has grown.
6: And again, that is Rich Frankel, a former special agent in charge for the FBI. 6:50, traffic and weather together now. It's Dana Hess from the KFPK Traffic Center. One more time.
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6: Yes.
0: No, that's CIA. Never mind. Oh. Sorry.
6: That's all right.
0: 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Wow, downtown to the Sled, 8 minutes. Northbound Camp City cleared up nicely. Split to Roseville is 9 minutes on eastbound 80, and it's 11 minutes southbound I-5 to Elk Grove Boulevard. If you're on 99, it's about 11 minutes as well. And we do have an issue, though, southbound 99, just south of Grantline Road. We had an earlier accident involving a motorcycle. I kept thinking it would go away. It has not yet. I'll look at it fresh for you. Yeah, traffic is still backed up to Elk Grove Boulevard from that crash. So you're going to hit that if you're going on down toward Galt or wherever. Downtown to Woodland, 18 minutes northbound I-5. And let's see, 8 minutes downtown to Davis, westbound 80. All our traffic here in Sacramento pretty much has moved on. Grinding and squealing are signs it's time for new brakes. 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Traffic on the 10s every 10 minutes, mornings and afternoons. 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
1: For the rest of your Tuesday, clear. Tonight's low, 62 to 66. Wednesday, mostly sunny, a high, 102 to 106. Thursday, partial sun, high 92 to 96. And on Friday, high 90 to 94. I'm AccuWeather's Andy Robb on KFBK. 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
4: It's official. Bosch has gotten $225 million in money from the CHIPS Act and will now begin producing chips out in Roseville. Frontier Airlines, this airline say that they're going to go to Starlink for their flights. That's going to happen in 2027. In the last few months, we've heard the same thing from Southwest, from United, from American. Inflation numbers coming in a little bit light, which is good to see, but a lot of that had to do with the drop of the price in oil, which has now kind of turned around and headed back up with renewed tensions between the U.S. and Iran. And bank earnings, just fine. As a matter of fact, as good as it gets, according to Jamie Dimon, in terms of bank profitability. Dow up 9, 52,508. NASDAQ up 233. The S&P up 28 points. Gold up 63 at $4,069 an ounce. 10-year bond yield, 4.58%.
6: Our thanks to Kelly Brothers there. Well, as we told you on Monday's edition of the KFPK Afternoon News, a dozen states are now working to block a Paramount and Warner Brothers merger. News Nation's Nancy Liu has more on this developing story.
5: Paramount has entertained the world for over 100 years, but new legal action could mean a sudden and unexpected ending. The major new lawsuit filed by California's Attorney General and his counterparts in 11 other states claims the proposed mega merger between Paramount and Warner Brothers would kill competition. The blockbuster transaction has already been approved by the antitrust division of the federal DOJ. But under a Hollywood sign backdrop, state AG Rob Bonta announced the suit, claiming the merger would give a single company too much control, with more than a third of all productions and basic cable programming.
7: This $110 billion proposed merger, the largest merger in Hollywood history, would extinguish competition. It would result in higher prices, lower content quality, and fewer movies and TV shows.
5: The state coalition has urged both companies to hold off on any deal until their judicial review is done. And if they don't, the coalition plans to file a temporary restraining order. Ahead of the lawsuit, Paramount Chief David Ellison was reportedly being encouraged to leave California and move operations to another state, a move that could cost the Golden State an estimated $30 billion in lost revenue and jobs.
6: Paramount recently raised eyebrows by leasing a massive studio space in New Jersey, but company officials say if the merger is approved, they'll keep both studios operating in California. That was News Nation's Nancy Liu. And we'll just add quickly here that the Writers Guild of America officially fighting to block Paramount's pending deal, the acquisition of Warner. It comes a day after 12 Democratic state attorneys general also filed an antitrust to block the merger. All right. We do want to thank Joe Michaels, executive producer at the editor's desk, Noelle Ballard, our tech producer, and we have the handoff coming up from the afternoon news to the Pat Walsh Show. Also, some top stories, traffic and weather, and much more coming up on KFPK News Radio, live everywhere on the iHeartRadio app.
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6: 7 o'clock now at KFBK. I'm Kitty O'Neill. Now trending, President Trump says strikes on Iran will continue. In an interview with Fox News, Trump says Iran has a lot of fight in them, but their military has been significantly degraded. He went on to say the only way to negotiate with Iran is through strength, and threatened that the U.S. would hit bridges and power plants if Iran does not negotiate. ICE agents will reportedly end most vehicle stops for the foreseeable future. This comes after two deadly shootings involving agents happened in less than a week. Yesterday in Maine, a 26-year-old man from Colombia was shot and killed after officials claimed he drove in the direction of an agent. And that happened just days after a Mexican immigrant was fatally shot during a traffic stop in Houston. And lawmakers are concerned a provision in the state budget could undo California's film and tax TV credit program. More than 40 lawmakers say their efforts to bring entertainment industry jobs back to California could be reversed. They're demanding action from Governor Newsom. Traffic and weather together right now. Let's head to the KFBK Traffic Center for Bob Williams.
19: And thank you. 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We've got an injury crash working right now in the Penryn area, English Colony Way at Delmar Avenue. Three vehicles involved. All lanes are blocked. Emergency crews, Sheriff's Office, Highway Patrol, and local fire rescue heading that way. Injury crash also working in the Woodland area right now. This is Northwest Street at Kentucky Avenue. CFT's there, but they're not sharing much details. Animal issue. This is going to be West El Camino Avenue on-ramp to eastbound I-80. Looks like a dog with a harness has kind of been left away, and he's looking for his owner and not having any luck right now. Very heavy traffic, slow going southbound 99 approaching Elk Grove Boulevard to pass Grantline Road. Construction activity in the Davis area, eastbound 80 near Richard Boulevard. Paving going on there. Back to school starts now. 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
6: Thank you, Bob. KFBK forecast.
1: Clear for tonight, low 62 to 66. Wednesday, mostly sunny, high 102 to 106. Thursday, partial sun, high 92 to 96. And mostly sunny on Friday, high 90 to 94. I'm AccuWeather's Andy Robb on KFBK, Sacramento's News Radio.
6: 97 in Sacramento, Elk Grove 96, and Chico is 99 degrees. It is time for the Pat Walsh Show, and here's the man himself, Pat Walsh.
20: Well, thank you so much for that wonderful introduction. Kitty,
6: oh, of course.
20: How are you? Nice to see you.
6: Yeah, Tuesday night.
20: Yeah.
6: Good night.
20: Yeah, it's a good night.
6: A little hot out there, but that's okay. It's not humid.
20: How hot was it?
6: It was 102 or 3, I think.
20: 102 or 3?
6: Mm-hmm. But I didn't like that humidity and mugginess yesterday.
20: Yeah.
6: And the day before.
20: Yeah.
6: Not a fan.
20: No.
6: No. You like it?
20: Yeah.
6: Oh, you do?
20: I pretended like I was in Florida or something.
6: All right. Yeah. It's vacation weather. I get it.
20: Like it's in Mississippi or something for a couple days.
6: That's fine.
20: You know, I kind of like those little changes. And, you know, my mom, she'd wake up. I hate the rain. Sorry, Mom. I didn't mean to make that voice like that, but she didn't like the rain and stuff. And so when I was a kid, I didn't like it. Well, I wanted to play baseball, so I couldn't play in the rain.
6: Right.
20: Now, I don't care. It's rain, snow, humidity, whatever.
6: Bring it
20: on.
6: Yeah.
20: That's one thing about it here. We don't have to deal with that too long, the humidity part of it.
6: No, no. It really no room for complaints.
20: You know, Kitty, this is just a random thought. You know, okay. we've been broadcasting a long time. You and I, we've been a team for a long time. We've been in this business for a couple of years here and there.
6: Yeah, a minute, sure.
20: And do you ever notice that there are certain topics that you can count on they're going to be talked about at least once, perhaps twice a year? Every year, you know that topic's coming up again.
6: Do you mean like daylight?
20: Yes, I do. Twice a year, no matter what, we have to have some kind of conversation about daylight saving time. We have to, right? I hate it. I love it. Well, it'll do this. Well, it'll do that. So it's like twice a year, I can always count it. And I started thinking about like what other topics when you've been in radio for a long time. Which other ones come up that you... I know I'm at fault about is Rock and Roll Hall of Fame. Every single year, count on it. I will complain. But, you know, there's things that pop up quite regularly.
6: There are some things, but the thing about the time change is that it affects everybody.
20: Mm-hmm.
6: Everybody. And a lot of things, while interesting and people get passionate about it, they affect a certain segment of the population, like the Rock and Roll Hall of Fame.
20: Mm-hmm.
6: You know, that a lot of people care. Some
20: don't.
6: Not so much, right?
20: Right.
6: But changing the clocks, everybody has to do it.
20: They do.
6: So that's kind of why there's this commonality of conversation.
20: They do. I agree. We all have to do it. Why we have to complain about doing it is a whole other thing. You know, we know we have to do it. Just do it. Why are we complaining? It's a thing. I have never been affected by it ever one time that I can ever think of.
6: Yeah.
20: As a kid going to school, as an adult doing this, not one single time. I always liked it. Like, oh, it's daylight saving time. We get to play outside longer on our bikes, play baseball longer. Oh, that's no longer daylight saving time. Just kind of cool. Got dark earlier. You know, felt like Halloween and Christmas were kind of coming. It made a little change, and I'm all about that. But
6: it doesn't really bother me. Dana asked me which one I liked, and I really couldn't even answer. I said I can't even really remember what the impact that it had on my life. I don't know. But you're right. Yeah, darker earlier. Oh, it's winter. Holidays, you know?
20: Yeah.
6: Yeah.
20: And you know, Monday night football or whatever, to be kind of getting dark out. It's just kind of the time of the season. So I don't know. Maybe some people don't like it,
6: some people don't like it. We did the poll on it. There's some folks that are not happy about it.
20: Well, you pick the topic. There's people that ain't happy about it. That's for sure. I probably have a few of those on my topic list tonight.
6: Okay.
20: Yeah. Who knows? But everyone loves Gary Dietrich. He'll be here.
6: Oh,
20: And Sky Robinson.
6: Yeah. Oh, yeah. Yeah.
20: So they'll be here. And even Ryan Harris is going to be here tonight.
6: Yeah. My full house. Yes.
20: Yeah. Judged by your first name. I just gave you three first names. So being judged by your first name, there's a whole study out about that.
6: Really?
20: Uh-huh. Yeah.
6: Ooh. Mine's kind of, I don't know. I wonder.
20: Yeah?
6: Yeah.
20: Hmm.
6: Pat.
20: Yeah.
6: Good, solid guy. No nonsense. I don't know. That's what I think. Pat.
20: Oh, that's what you think?
6: Yeah.
20: I like that.
6: Right?
20: It's very good. I'm glad I brought that up.
6: Yeah.
20: Thank you so much.
6: I see. I have positive thoughts
20: Thank
6: about
20: you.
6: Pat.
20: Thank you.
6: Mm-hmm.
20: Thank you. A mutual about Kitty.
6: Yeah?
20: Yeah. I think of Kitty. I think of you, of course.
6: It's not too, I don't know, something.
20: I remember one time I called you Miss Kitty and someone got mad at me.
6: Oh,
20: is such a professional, and she deserves. How dare you call her Miss Kitty?
6: Aww.
20: I'm like, come on, I'm Kitty forever.
6: I've been called that a lot.
20: Yeah,
6: and you know,
20: Gunsmoke,
6: I got to meet Amanda Blake in person.
20: Love
6: she was
20: her.
6: A big animal advocate. And
20: oh,
6: yes, and we had that in common. And so I got to meet her. She was a lovely person.
20: And you told her your name was Kitty.
6: Yeah.
20: That is great.
6: You know, she thought it was cool. I mean, I could see where maybe a guy might think, well, she's not like a saloon girl. How dare you call her? You know what I mean? Maybe that's what he was thinking. Like a disrespectful occupation.
20: Well,
6: something.
20: I was, to be honest, I was using my saloon girl voice. You
6: were?
20: Like I was like yelling at a saloon girl.
6: Oh, no.
20: Hey, Kitty, Miss Kitty. I don't know.
6: Get over here. Bring me a beer.
20: Yeah, right. Yeah. Another sarsaparilla.
6: That maybe didn't go over so well.
20: And it's Rosie's birthday, which Rosie, I'll tell you, I'll fill you in on that one. And men in relationships, it's all part of the Pat Walsh Show 7.
6: Wow, you saved the best for last. All right, Pat, right here, KPK News Radio, live everywhere on the iHeart Radio app.
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0: kid, he's looking at me all weird because I'm air guitar and occult music here. Is that an air guitar? That's an air guitar.
1: That was a good one. It was a good one. You had that down.
0: Thank you very much.
1: Yeah.
0: Thank you so much. Appreciate that. People don't know I'm in here dancing and air guitaring and all this to the music, you know. Gotta have a good time while you're doing a show, you know. Gary was over there dancing around. You saw that.
1: Gary. Yeah. Now, Gary, you would be so surprised how he busts a move. I mean, yeah.
2: Oh, my goodness gracious. Well, you should see Kitty. I mean, especially rocking her Pretenders.
1: Oh, my goodness.
2: Okay. Talk about impressive, Ms. O'Neill.
1: Okay.
2: You notice I didn't say Miss Kitty. I said Ms. O'Neill.
1: Yeah, you did.
2: Yeah, there
1: and
2: you
1: Ms.
2: go.
1: And Ms. is actually correct.
2: Yeah, there you go.
1: Because my last name is, I'm not a Mrs. O'Neill. That was my mom.
2: Yes.
1: Right.
2: Okay, we got all that squared away.
1: Okay, that's settled.
2: All right. That's what we were going, what are you guys
0: really?
2: Talking about?
0: Is that? Yeah. I'm glad I never called you Mrs. O'Neill then.
1: You can't.
0: Sounds like a teacher.
1: It does, but that's
0: Mrs. O'Neill is, huh?
1: Mrs. O'Neill is my mom.
0: Uh-huh.
1: Because she took my father's name.
0: Yes.
1: I kept my own name, so I have to be a Ms. See?
0: Mm-hmm.
1: See how that works?
0: Yeah.
1: Okay.
0: Thank you for that.
1: So just so you know.
2: For the next 3.5 hours, people will be having calls on Ms. and Mrs. on the Pat Walsh Show, it's Ms. Night at the Pat Walsh Show.
0: So if you don't take the last name, then you're a Ms.
1: Yeah.
0: I never knew it like that, really.
1: Yeah.
0: A Ms. that would just be someone that's single, then.
1: Yeah, but people also call me Miss. So Miss can be almost anything.
2: Why do you think Kitty likes Les Mis so much? I mean,
1: exactly. I like a Miz.
3: Doesn't Miz also play like if you're divorced?
1: Yeah, I think so. I think Miss can kind of go with all status of relationships.
2: Well, Pat, you didn't want to talk about
3: daylight
1: savings.
2: See, look
1: what
2: we
1: started.
2: Daylight savings, so it's
1: but
2: Miz
1: forget
2: night.
1: That.
3: Pat, your show's
2: show.
3: Canceled. We've taken over.
1: Anyway, so Mr. Walsh, that's all you get, right?
0: Yes.
1: You're a mister so. No matter what.
0: Yes, I am.
1: Men don't have all these options.
0: Those are my pronouns. Is that a pronoun? That's not a pronoun, is it? Is that my pronoun?
1: It's your title.
2: Tomorrow night's pronoun show, not tonight.
0: I am a he, him. My pronoun is that a he? Do I have to give my shirt and everything?
2: No, you're a hee haw.
0: Thanks a lot, Gary Dietrich, ladies and gentlemen. There he is. Miss O'Neill, it's been a pleasure.
1: Thank you, Mr. Walsh.
0: Thank you. There she goes. There's Kitty over there. She's hugging all the guys now. Gary Dietrich, how are you, my friend?
2: Hey, I'm doing great, my brother. I was thinking about you a lot before I came in tonight because of the esteemed MLB All-Star game.
0: I can't believe we're missing this.
2: You've got to be recording it.
0: Well, I no longer have the recording machine.
2: I have some thoughts about it, actually.
0: You do?
2: Yeah, I got to be honest with you. These things bore me to death, these All-Star kind of things, you know.
0: Really?
2: I will tell you, this was entertaining. Did you know the Fox had guys on the diamond during the game? They pick out guys and have them mic'd up. So there's a guy pitching, the starting pitcher for the AL, the Toronto. They had him mic'd up. So you could hear. And they had the ace catcher.
0: Yeah.
2: They had the ace catcher mic'd up. And the fun part about it was, Pat, it was, you know, I know you're a purist, so you think this is ridiculous.
0: It is.
2: The fun part about it was listening to the pitcher and the catcher decide what they're going to pitch. I mean, you could hear it. Oh, we're going to do a slider.
0: Was this the Houston Astros? No, never mind.
2: No. This was the Toronto Blue Jays pitcher who was awesome.
0: I know.
2: First inning. And the ace catcher. The ace guy was catching. What is his name? Langoliers or whatever?
0: I can't believe we're missing this.
2: It was pretty cool. There was things like that during the game that I found pretty entertaining that you would never get during a normal baseball game.
0: Yeah.
2: So, for whatever that's worth. But just to hear the interaction between
0: I have seen it, unfortunately, during a normal baseball game. You know, they're interviewing the outfielder. I've seen them interview Fernando Tatis Jr. while he's playing shortstop. Come on.
2: Yeah, no,
0: that's
2: I think we're
0: invasive,
2: a competitive game.
0: I think.
2: You know, they said
0: tonight's exhibition.
2: Yeah, they said
0: so.
2: This is an exhibition game. But just to see the interaction between the players who actually, you know, like between pitcher and catcher.
0: Yeah.
2: Anyway, I thought that was interesting.
0: Well, and to me, and then I'm with you on as far as All-Star games go. The Pro Bowl was a joke, the hockey, the NBA. But for a long time, the real All-Star game, the one, even though it doesn't matter, but for pride, for me, the Major League Baseball All-Star game, for a long time, it really meant something. And it's different now. Back then, you put the best guys in, the best guys played the game, you might switch them up a little bit. But, you know, Pete Rose played 3 and 4 innings. Ray Fossey and those guys played, you know. Now
2: they were talking about that time because Smoltz was doing the, you know, the color commentary. Mm-hmm. And he said, hey, man, when I was in here, I think he pitched in, what is it, 4, 5, 6 of those All-Star games. He said, I took this seriously. Like, I was here for a couple innings, and we wanted these guys out.
0: Right. I mean, we lose, a lot of people lose lose sight of the fact that baseball, you know, you have NHL, National Hockey League, National Football League, National Basketball, but baseball's two separate leagues. No one thinks about that. It's all under MLB, but the American League, that's the junior circuit, man. The National League, the old boys, they're the senior circuit. These are two separate leagues who at one time said, you know what? Let's see whose league's better. You got your National League. We're a startup. Let's see who's better. The World Series, you know?
2: Right.
0: Just kind of like the merger maybe with AFL, NFL. I mean, it's a little bit different back in 70, but still, two different leagues. So that made it kind of interesting. There was pride on the line with that.
2: Yep.
0: Gary Dietrich is here. Gary, there's things going on tonight. One of the things that we're going to talk about, obviously, we brought up the daylight saving time thing for a reason. There's something going on with that. The latest from the Strait of Hormuz, we'll talk about that. Gary Dietrich, our KPK political analyst, is here, and we'll talk to him. We'll continue our conversation here on the Tuesday Night Pat Walsh Show.
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0: Welcome back to the Pat Walsh Show, KBK News Radio. Gary Dietrich is joining us tonight. A couple of things to talk about, obviously, in the news, Gary. One of the things that apparently we're talking about is, again, daylight savings time.
2: Yeah, there's a reason for that, because there was a vote in the House today moving legislation onto the Senate to go ahead and standardize daylight savings time nationally. Now, states do have the option, according to this legislation, to opt out if they do so prior to it being instituted, which presumably might be the first of this next year. Oh. Anyway, Trump's been really behind this, really big behind this. And by the way, Pat, I know, I heard you talking with Kitty a little bit about, for some people it doesn't make that much difference, but there's some very strong, strong feelings about this. In fact, in national polls, it's quite interesting. Most people favor daylight savings time, and you may forget that in 2018, we actually voted on it in California, Prop 7, should we go to all daylight savings time? It passed, and states can, if they choose prior to, opt out of this. But most states, there's like 20 states already, have said, as soon as federal legislation authorizes this, we are not changing clocks anymore. I will simply say this, particularly for people who are in agriculture, the Midwest states, a lot of them, are not in favor of sticking with daylight savings time because it's so dark as a result in the mornings. Mm-hmm. In other words, you have more light in the evenings, mm-hmm. you stay on daylight savings time, mm-hmm. than you do in the mornings. And there's all kinds of debates back and forth. Pediatricians about sleep schedules for kids and students, safety concerns. There's a whole host of things we don't have time to go into tonight. But it's moving forward. So the reason we're talking about today is that it's much closer to actually happening. That is a universal stop moving the clocks than we've been in a long, long time.
0: All right, here's my question. All right, and it might seem silly, but it's a curiosity. If that is such a big concern, I've been on this planet for a while. So have you. Everyone in this room has been. It's been that way for a long time, Gary, right? Farmers could complain about it. It might be true about the farmers. Might be true about school. All of that might be true. How on earth have we been able to survive all of that madness?
2: It's just a miracle, Pat.
0: Isn't it incredible? All of that horrible stuff. Daylight. My gosh. And here I am.
2: The interesting thing, you know, because there's three options to this, right? Keep it like it is. We move the clocks twice a year. Option one. Option two, you just stick with daylight savings time, which provides more light in the evenings. Or option three, you stick with so-called standard time, which means that you have, you know, less evening light, but more morning light. Overwhelmingly, whenever this is polled, sticking with the changing the clock twice a year always is last place by far. People don't like it. The biggest problem has been figuring which of the other two we would stick with. Mm-hmm. That's where the debate really is.
0: Well, okay.
2: Anybody that cares, cares. Anybody that doesn't care is saying, Pat, would you start talking about Miz again? Thank you.
14: Well,
2: if you weren't here before the break, go ahead and listen to the
14: I Care Gary
2: podcast.
14: Yeah, I Care Gary because I hate it.
0: And you
14: hate
0: what?
14: I hate the time change in the spring because of the losing of the hour of sleep. And I love it in the fall when I get that extra hour of sleep. But I mean, there's always that talk to, you know, there are more heart attacks and car crashes. But if you keep it.
0: Come on.
14: Yeah.
0: Think about this. Oh, I'm going to wake up in the morning and go to my job. Well, it's an hour difference. Oh, God. I'm hitting a hay truck. Come on. What are we doing here?
14: Dark.
0: Seriously?
14: But,
15: I mean, if you believe in that, you might as well call Miss Cleo. Is she still around?
14: There is a real problem, and that's the northern half of the United States, mostly the northern, let's say, quarter of the United States. It wouldn't get light until after 9 a.m. in the wintertime.
0: Right.
14: That's a problem. That's a real problem.
0: In what states?
14: Like places like Detroit.
0: Sure. Don't want to go outside until after 9 a.m. in Detroit?
2: Pat, where it's -40 in the winter and you would never live, bro. That's the point. Your Mustang ain't going to make it.
14: No, well, Seattle, too. Seattle, New York.
0: Yeah. All right, so there's that. All right, let's go to something else. Now, there's the whole thing, Trump backtracking on this thing to charge 20% fee, Gary, for ships traveling through the Strait of Hormuz. What is going on over there? This is so essentially, all right, you're going to keep blowing the deal. So now we're going to take over and then we'll just charge everyone. We'll provide security. Am I reading this right? We will provide security. We're the one doing all the dirty work, right? You want to go through? It's open. All you got to do is pay us.
2: That was the president's point yesterday, but there was a lot of blowback.
0: That's right.
2: You can imagine, because you stop and do the math, right? It was, and they never offered the details, but presumably it was 20% of the value of the cargo, right? Mm. That's what, well, you start doing the math, tanker oil, a full cargo ship, that ain't $2 or $3. I mean, you're not pulling up to the toll booth and handing the guy a $5 and keeping going on the tanker. It doesn't work that way.
14: And if I haven't handed him a $5 in years,
2: Gary. What's the name of the thing you
14: have?
2: And you're not fast-tracking a tanker with your little thing up there on
0: the
2: windshield.
0: Fast-pass lane. No, right.
2: You know, because you got tankers zooming over in the fast lane. The other guy's just getting there pulling change out of the pockets. To get
14: like the Indiana Turnpike, the handful of change in the basket.
2: Hey, guys in the engine room, got any quarters down there? Okay.
14: No pennies.
0: So, we're searching this captain's seat.
2: We're a buck 50 short to get this load of oil out of Australia. We got to get moving. Oh, no. So here's the thing.
0: Yeah.
2: So a lot of other nations protested. So then Trump said, okay, well, here's the deal. We're not going to do that. That was today. All the countries that are most affected, the neighbors of Iran said, we'll just increase our investment in the United States. And Trump said, well, that's a good deal. So we're going to do that. The more important thing, Pat, is the resumption of really significant hostilities, as they say. I mean, we are now launching hundreds of strikes a night. You heard in our update there, I think it was Kitty shared that, you know, this thing could escalate seriously. And price of oil has jumped 9% again in the last week. People aren't happy about that. So to say it's unsettled would be an understatement.
0: So,
2: oh, by the way, I should say this. Thursday night, the president has announced, the White House has announced a presidential address, which I know we're carrying here at KFPK, starting at 6 p.m. And that's going to be important. Presumably, he's going to lay out issues related to Iran. He's also going to talk about election security. I think he's going to be really pitching for his big Save America Act election-related bill, et cetera, et cetera. So that's coming up Thursday night. But we should hear more from the president on Thursday.
0: Yes. What? Yeah, so this is just, this is not a State of the Union. This is just sort of
2: it's a presidential address.
0: Presidential address.
2: Right, which, you know, those happen typically. They're not frequent, but they do happen when the White House deems the content worthy of national attention. I'm guessing that the resumption of major hostilities in Iran was the trigger point for this, to lay out a rationale, right, for why this is escalated back up, but also coming up to the midterms, this, you know, the so-called Election Integrity Act, the so-called Save America Act that's been stuck in Congress, most notably the Senate, has really infuriated the president, and I think he wants to try to move the needle on that if he can.
0: So, reading between the lines, one thing you said in there, I just want to revisit real quickly, is you said the deal is, okay, we don't want to do it this way. There's got to be a better way. So these countries are going to be investing in America. Is that what you said? This part. Wow, what a businessman! He pushes through the Straits of Hormuz. Says, "Look, we'll charge you. We'll create security for you so you can come through." Oh, wait a minute. Oh, you want to invest in America? Now you have countries investing in America because of this. It's a very interesting situation.
2: I mean, he's been seeking investment, right?
0: Yeah, right.
2: And these are manufacturing facilities, all kinds of things. Capital basically coming into the U.S., which really is focused a lot on, again, industrial production.
0: Yeah, we have plants in Mexico coming to the United States to build cars now. Start to see that's a pretty good thing. And that is what he said that he was going to do when he was running. Gary Dietrich. Thank you, my friend.
2: Always a pleasure. Go National
0: League.
2: The
0: American League's up 3-0. They got like five teams over 500 in the American League, and they're going to win the All-Star game.
2: It's the one game of the year, Pat, and I do agree the National League should win.
0: Go National League. More to come. Pat Walsh Show.
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16: ABC News, I'm Dave Packer. President Trump today saying U.S. strikes in Iran will continue until he says it's enough. And the president declaring the U.S. is renewing its blockade in the Strait of Hormuz. ABC's Karen Travers.
17: That blockade had been lifted because of the deal that the U.S. and Iran signed last month. The president said, I gave them a chance, referring to Iran. But we have seen those continued strikes by Iran at commercial ships in the Strait of Hormuz. And now we've seen CENTCOM say that there have been another round of U.S. strikes aimed at degrading Iran's capabilities to attack commercial ships in the Strait.
16: A rare appearance on Capitol Hill as Supreme Court Justices Amy Coney Barrett and Elena Kagan sat before a House Appropriations panel to explain why the court needs millions of dollars for increased security. Taco Bell pulling some ingredients at select restaurants as a precautionary measure amid an outbreak of a parasitic intestinal illness. This is ABC News.
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18: I'm Joe Michaels with your top local stories on KFBK News Radio. An investigation is being launched into this afternoon's capsizing of a boat on the San Francisco Bay. ABC's Alex Stone reports.
19: It's unclear what the three-deck pontoon-style boat was doing in the San Francisco Bay near Alcatraz, if it was part of a tour or somebody's personal boat. San Francisco firefighters say 19 people were on board when it capsized. One person was found lifeless. CPR was initiated, and that person was declared dead. Two more victims are missing. San Francisco Fire Chief Dean Crispin.
20: We are going to continue for hours to make sure that we find these two missing people, if possible.
19: Multiple boats are in the water looking for the missing. Alex Stone, ABC News.
21: State Senator Tony Strickland is asking the DMV for transparency after it told about 11,000 drivers they have a month to retake their written exams. The Huntington Beach Republican is vice chair of the Senate Transportation Committee. He wrote DMV Director Steve Gorton to express concern about the confusion the situation has created and a desire for clear communication. Affected drivers recently got letters telling them they need to retake their written exams within 30 days. If they don't, or if they fail the test, their licenses will be revoked. The DMV still hasn't said exactly what the issue was that invalidated thousands of tests. Strickland listed several questions for the DMV in his letter and has requested answers within 30 days. A new legal fight is brewing over California's parole system as a victims' rights group prepares to challenge new state regulations before they take effect this October. The Criminal Justice Legal Foundation says it plans to sue the state this week, arguing the new regulations could create a pathway for some inmates serving long-term sentences to seek sentence reductions or commutations. Get news alerts at any time. 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
16: 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Bob Williams from the KFBK Traffic.

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0: back. I hope you're doing okay through all this daylight saving time madness, the craziness. Thank you for tuning into my show, The Pat Walsh Show. By the way, just this is a very gentle reminder. I did a podcast, 477 podcasts. I remember when Ryan and I were in Sicily with our Pat's Peeps group. We're probably about somewhere around 370 or something.
1: We were in the 300s. I remember that.
0: Somewhere. Now we're up to 477.
1: Amazing.
0: It's Ryan Harris joining us tonight. Look who else is here. My goodness, it's Scott Robinson, Beyond the Humidor podcast.
2: Hey there, Pat. What's going on?
0: Nice to see you, buddy. Thank
2: Good
0: you
2: to
0: for
2: see
0: coming
2: you, brother.
0: In. Always enjoy it. You're doing okay with this daylight saving time? You all right?
2: I don't care. It just is what it is for me, man.
1: Just
2: hey,
1: leave it alone.
2: You lose an hour, you gain an hour, it all evens out in the end.
0: Exactly.
2: I mean, if you don't like it, move to Arizona.
1: The one other thing, not to drag this point out, that goofed me up is, for years, I did a weekly segment on a radio program in Britain.
2: Okay.
1: And when we extended daylight saving time by 3 weeks at either end, that meant I was off for those 3 weeks by an hour. So for those 3 weeks, I kept having to do the math so that I wouldn't miss my segment.
2: Oh,
1: I had to figure out what time it was in London.
2: Well, see, here's my concern. If little kids are listening right now and people start talking about, well, you know, you're most likely to have a heart attack because of daylight savings time. Little kids going to be going to their dad going, Daddy, are you going to die?
0: Oh, God, jeez. I'm going to go to Andrew in Pittsburgh.
1: Please.
0: Lord, what is happening here? Andrew, oh my gosh. Andrew, it's good to hear from you, man. Been a while.
3: Man, it's been a while. Thanks for taking my call, Pat.
0: Sure.
3: My question was, growing up, what was your most memorable All-Star game?
0: My most memorable All-Star game?
3: Yeah.
0: Well, I can already tell you that they would only be in Major League Baseball, because if that's what you're talking about, because none of the others stand out to me at all. Most memorable All-Star game. Wow. Well, okay. Here's a couple of...

0: Here's a couple for different various reasons. I don't know if this is going to fulfill your criteria for making it the best All-Star game, but in 2010, I believe it was, I actually think it was the day that George Steinbrenner passed away, if I'm not mistaken. Someone might check me on this. I could have all of my everything incorrect, but it was at Anaheim, and I was down there as the sports guy, and I was walking on the field, and I was looking at all of the uniforms on the field, the National League and the American League. I remember walking next to Josh Hamilton, who played for the Rangers, and thinking, geez, this dude is bigger than practically any football player I've ever seen. That guy was huge. And Bruce Bochy, too. I remember seeing Bruce Bochy. How you doing, man? He said hi to me. He's like, there, how you doing? I'm like, dang, that guy is huge. but the thing that I remember about that was getting in the elevator, and when I got in the elevator, the door reopened, and in stepped Hammer and Hank Aaron and Frank Robinson. And when they walked in that elevator, it literally took my breath away for a moment. I thought, oh my God, I've got to be professional. But am I ever going to have it be in an elevator with these two men again? No. So I introduced myself. I got to talk to them for a minute, got down to the bottom of the elevator, and Larry King was down there at the bottom of the elevator with his 40-year-old wife. I don't remember her name.
1: Remember that, though.
0: Yeah, but I remember also at AT&T Park. All of a sudden I'm going to space his name. The great...
1: Willie Mays.
0: No, the Asian hitter. All of a sudden, Ichiro.
1: Of the Mariners.
0: Ichiro Suzuki hit an inside-the-park home run. Wow. In the All-Star game there at AT&T Park, good. And I was there for that one.
1: Oh, he was great.
0: And then just watching it on TV, Andrew. What about you?
2: 1975 MLB All-Star game. I was three solo home runs, two by the Dodgers, Steve Garvey and Jimmy Wynn, and one by Boston Red Sox, Carter Skrimsky.
0: Oh, wow.
2: So I was only 10 years old, but that's my favorite one. I mean, going back growing up. Yeah,
0: that's back when it meant something. That's back when everyone talks about that play where Charlie Hustle, Pete Rose, comes barreling into Ray Fosse and just rolls him at that home plate. And that showed right there that in baseball, the All-Star game meant something, you know. He didn't mean to hurt him, but he did. And they took it serious, Lou. And seeing Vida Blue pitch, I remember it was a great memory to watch Vida pitching for the A's in the All-Star game. And yeah, I have some really good memories of it. It's always my favorite All-Star game.
2: And one last thing, that 75 Game 6 World Series, that was something.
0: 75, don't tell me. That was, let me get it, it was the Red Sox?
2: In Cincinnati.
0: And the Reds, the Big Red Machine. That was, that was a great series. Oh, yeah. Yes, that was a classic.
2: Oh, yeah.
0: That was who was it? Geez, the catcher.
1: Carlton?
0: He hit the home run.
1: Wasn't Steve Carlton. Who was the other guy?
0: He hit the home run. Come
1: Carlton
0: on. Carlton Fisk hits the home run. He's like waving it.
1: There was
0: on,
1: a Carlton on. In there.
0: Yeah, yeah.
1: That wasn't Alfonso Ribeiro, so.
0: That's right.
2: Yeah.
0: Andrew.
2: Tying it up. Thank you very much, Pat.
0: It's great to talk to you, Andrew. Thank you for listening in Pittsburgh. All right.
1: I have a great it's a great All-Star memory, but it's great to me.
0: Yeah, yeah.
1: And you'll appreciate it because there's some Dodgers involved.
0: I just love the All-Star.
1: So you remember the only one I got to cover was 2023 because I was still working in Seattle at the time. And it actually for me a couple of things started when they had the press conference to announce that the All-Star game was coming to Seattle in the room that's about halfway up the base of the Space Needle. And I get in the elevator to go up there, and here comes the Mariner Moose, the mascot.
0: Oh, yeah.
1: So I'm goofing around in the elevator taking pictures, and this was COVID, so we all had masks on. And I turn around, and right behind me watching all of this insanity is former Washington State Governor Christine Gregoire, who knew me. And I was completely embarrassed. But thankfully, she has a good sense of humor. I had 15 seconds with Commissioner Rob Manfred in that press conference.
0: 15 seconds?
1: Yes, I had about 15 seconds, and I used that 15 seconds to look at him and say, please, Commissioner, whatever you do, don't ruin the game. Don't put the designated hitter in the National League. And what does he do? Puts it in the National League, wrecks the game.
0: That's right.
1: But then comes the game. 750 media people credentialed for this game. At least one third of them were from Japan. And I have never seen a media gaggle as big as I have seen around Shohei Ohtani in the hall.
0: Ah.
1: In any situation, I've never seen just a random gaggle as big as that cry. They were all like, they were eight people deep.
0: I don't know how anybody. Words together, random gaggle. That's
1: yes,
0: pretty good.
1: Random gaggle. Random
0: That's
1: gaggle.
0: Awesome.
1: And then
0: That's
1: you'll
0: awesome.
1: Remember. Yes. I got you the sure. you know the Mookie Betts.
0: Yes, I do remember that.
1: But I also went to take a selfie. That was at that All-Star game. I also went to take a selfie with Mookie with the perfect smile in and fumbled the teeth in my mouth and it didn't come out.
0: You did that with Mookie?
1: With Mookie. So there's a selfie of me with a goofy looking mouth and no perfect smile.
0: Trying to find that. I'll see if I can find that. You know, I haven't used that in a while. I can't believe I'd forgotten.
1: Hey, what's
0: I had
1: wrong
0: to...
1: with you?
0: Yeah, where is my Mookie?
1: You know what I had to go through to get that?
0: I need to find Mookie in here. Yeah, he's in here somewhere. Yeah.
1: Yeah, Fest, I lost a couple other interviews to catch that for you.
0: Well, it was mighty nice of you.
1: No, of course, that was my top priority. Anything else didn't matter. I had enough material.
0: Yeah, where is that? Where's my Mookie at? I'll find it.
1: And
0: I'll find
1: the
0: Mookie.
1: Then there was Clayton Kershaw, who just wouldn't do it.
0: Here is, yeah, that's right. Here's the home run that I saw at AT&T. All-Star Game 2007, Ichiro.
3: My ball, I think, somehow is sinking out here. It's gone.
4: Here's a shot into deep right field. Back at the wall. Ichiro hits it off the wall. It takes a weird carom, and Ichiro may circle the bases.
0: I think I just saw me in the stands.
4: Roberts. Here comes Ichiro. Inside the park home run.
0: That's right. That was a good All-Star memory right there. More to come straight ahead. The Pat Walsh Show.
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17: Here we go. Smack me! No! Caught by the chap in the pajamas with the glove that makes everything easier. And they all scuttle off for a nap.

0: Welcome back. It's the Pat Walsh Show. Hey, how you doing? Good Tuesday evening to you. Thank you for listening. For those of you who are Walshing and maybe watching the All-Star Game, or good evening to those of you not even listening to me, like, you're just watching the All-Star Game. Whatever. Hope you have a good night, anyhow. Hey, coming up in the next hour, Scott Robinson is here, by the way. Yeah, the All-Star Game is going on tonight. Ryan Harris is here. Lexi is here, our wonderful technical producer. Coming up in the next hour, we have, speaking of All-Stars, we have an All-Star call screener in the next hour.
1: Yes, we do.
0: We'd like to put our, we'll tell you who it is. It's a person who used to work here as a call screener. We have invited him back in his triumphant return, Scott, to call screen tonight for people.
1: Good stuff.
0: So we want to put him to work. If no one calls, we can't put him to work.
1: So people have to call because we got to put them to work. So, folks, you got to put them to work.
0: Thanks for figuring that out. Now, here's what people are saying right now. First, you got to give us something to talk about, Pat. So now we'll do that in the next hour. Basil in Rockland is joining us. Basil, hello there.
2: Hello, gentlemen, and Lexi, how are you guys?
1: Hey there, Basil.
0: We are doing great. Thank you for asking.
2: Good, good, good. So I've never, you know, I'm not a baseball guy. I have to admit this, but my wife 2 weeks ago surprised me with tickets to the Giants, and this was the first time ever. I've been in this country 46 years. The first time ever I've been to a major league baseball game.
0: No kidding. Wow.
2: I swear to you. Yeah.
0: So, what did you think? Did you have a good time?
2: No, I had a good time. You know, I was with my wife and the kids and everything. I didn't have the same emotional connection as if when I watched soccer. I felt nothing. This is how I felt about baseball and my stepkids. But, you know, and then the other thing is I did get a souvenir. You know how when they hit the ball and it goes into the stand and people reach for the ball?
0: You better not tell me you got a foul ball.
2: No, I didn't. No, I didn't. But I got a receipt for an $18 for a large Coke I bought. That's what
0: I... Well, that makes it worth it right there, doesn't it? I mean, just the $18 Coke alone. How often do you get those? Yeah. That's pretty good.
3: Yeah. Once a year at the All-Star game.
0: That's right.
2: But no, it was actually fun. And the Giants beat the Atlanta Braves. And it was fun, yeah. And I think the atmosphere and people and the music and everything was fun.
0: You went to what are they calling the park there? AT&T was Pac-Bell, AT&T, Oracle. Talking about San Francisco.
3: Yeah, what year? Sorry, San Francisco. What year?
0: This year. A couple of weeks ago.
2: I don't know. It was by the water.
3: So no, what year was it?
0: He just did it.
3: This year.
0: Yeah,
3: oh, okay.
0: You have to be listening, Ryan. So
3: no.
0: You didn't do that whole taking your shirt off with all the other guys things that the Giants fans did, you Basil. You didn't do that, right?
2: I didn't want to clear the stadium, Pat, so I didn't.
0: That's right.
3: didn't want anybody to be impressed.
2: No.
0: Show off your guns? Hey. Yeah. Well, I'm glad you went to see, you know, 46 years, Basil. You've been in this country just finally got around to a baseball game. If you would have, that was a good joke, by the way, but if you would have told me you got a foul ball, I've been probably going to baseball games longer than that, and I've still never got a foul ball.
3: Me neither.
2: But here's the, you know, the Soccer World Cup is going on right now. And I just want to give you a
0: that's right. Uh-huh.
2: 2 weeks ago, on the same day, the Japan and Germany were defeated. The last time this happened was in 1945.
0: I can feel that one coming a mile away right there. That was pretty good. Basil, thank you, my friend. Appreciate that. You know, Basil brought up that the World Cup is still going on.
3: I'm honest to goodness, I'm not a soccer fan. Dull to me to watch, but I'm still shocked that Spain beat France.
0: How much have we heard about soccer since the U.S. was eliminated? How many people have come up and said, gee, are you watching this? Not many to me. Before the U.S. was knocked out, I was hearing about it. Now, nah. And now, hey, France, who was complaining that we have air conditioning here in the United States.
3: The nerve.
0: They lose to Spain.
3: What they get.
0: So hopefully those France will get back there and get in front of their air conditioning units. And get in front of your swamp coolers. More to come. Hey,

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14: KFBK News. I'm Dave Packer. Another day of strikes between the U.S. and Iran brings the return of a U.S. blockade in the Strait of Hormuz. President Trump reinstating the closure due to Iranian attacks in the Gulf. ABC's Christian Cordero.
15: Iran insists that it has control of the strait. The U.S. has been implementing this naval blockade to try to essentially choke Iran's economy. We've heard from experts, even just within the past several hours, they don't necessarily care about their people, is what a lot of our analysts have said. But to affect them economically by blocking the ports is a way to get the message through.
14: That 20% tax that President Trump yesterday said he wanted to impose on ships transiting the strait, he's now backed off that. One person is dead, 2 others missing in the San Francisco Bay, where a 3-deck pontoon boat went under. Fire Chief Dean Crispin.
16: We are going to continue for hours to make sure that we find these 2 missing people, if possible.
14: He says there were 19 people on board. A day after an armed suspect was arrested near Capitol Hill, telling police he was going to the Supreme Court, 2 Supreme Court justices went across First Street to ask Congress for additional funding for security.
17: Justices Amy Coney Barrett and Elena Kagan pleading for more security funding, saying they face an alarming rise in threats. Justice Kagan telling lawmakers she and her colleagues now live in a different world.
18: Right now, each of us has a detail of between 4 and 8 security people. They accompany us pretty much everywhere. So life has changed a great deal for all of us.
19: Justice Kagan saying that threats against the court spiked 25%.
10: just last year.
11: ABC's Jay O'Brien. The Department of Homeland Security announcing a temporary pause in traffic stops for ICE agents after two people were shot and killed in 1 week. Border's our Tom Homan.
13: I'm confident they're going to get back to their policy of vehicle stops, but they're doing, you know, what they believe is a necessary short-term pause just to look at it and make sure everything's good.
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20: I'm Joe Michaels with your top local stories on KFBK News Radio. A man will spend the rest of his life in prison for the brutal murder of a Placer County woman more than 30 years ago. KFBK's Jordan Christmas has details.
21: 64-year-old James Lawhead Jr. was sentenced to life in prison without parole for the murder, kidnapping, and rape of Placer County resident Sydney Wanner. The case happened over 30 years ago, and the case had gone cold until a breakthrough this year on forensic analysis led to the arrest of Lawhead back in late April. The case started in November of 1991, when a family member noticed Wanner was missing from her sister's Granite Bay home. Her body was discovered nearly 3 weeks later in Forest Hill.
20: Californians could soon see higher grocery prices as a new state recycling law takes effect. The new law requires companies to help pay for recycling programs and use packaging that can be recycled, reused, or composted. Industry groups say the added costs could increase price on products like milk and cheese, with estimates ranging from $57 to $190 more per household each year. California is bending the rules to protect the state's livestock from wolves. KFBK's Dina Kodiak explains.
22: California is now letting sheriffs in northern counties use non-lethal tools like rubber bullets and paintballs to keep wolves away from homes and livestock. The state also plans to let some ranchers use similar methods as wolf attacks rise. The California Department of Fish and Wildlife is working with sheriffs and plans to train ranchers to use non-lethal methods. Training will be funded by $2 million in grants. Anyone authorized to haze wolves would not be prosecuted if a wolf is accidentally killed. According to the Sacramento Bee, however, some people question if this fits the state's wolf conservation plan and want strict training before hazing is allowed. Dina Kodiak, KFBK, Sacramento's News Radio.
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23: Good evening, 804. Bob Williams from the KFBK Traffic Center. Got a crash working westbound West Elkhorn Boulevard, just west of East Commerce Way. One vehicle blocking the westbound lane. The other's gotten off the roadway. No help on the scene yet. Clearing a ladder out of the roadway was in the number 2 lane, southbound Capstee Freeway, just south of the Exposition Boulevard on-ramp. Construction activity tonight is starting to line up on Highway 99, also I-80. And Highway 50. We'll know more about that when they start dropping the cones. Traffic on the 10s every 10 minutes, mornings and afternoons. 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
19: Now, Sacramento weather.
24: Mainly clear through the overnight hours, low 62 to 66. Mostly sunny Wednesday, high 102 to 106. Thursday, partial sun, high 92 to 96. Friday, high 90 to 94. 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

0: We welcome you back. It is the second hour of the Pat Walsh Show, KBK News Radio, 93.1 FM, 1530 AM. And yes, I'm very proud to say I have another show, my podcast, which thank you for listening to it. For those of you not discovered it or haven't, who refused to listen to it, thank you very much, man. No, I would give it a shot if I were you. 477 of those.
1: Especially the ones when we're over in Italy, because Pat has an amazing guest partner on those.
0: Yes, Ryan Harris.
1: Phenomenal. No, the other guy.
0: Oh, yeah. Okay, that guy, too. He was pretty good, too. We did one from a laundromat in Venice.
1: We've done
0: was it
1: two.
0: Venice or Florence?
1: We did one from a laundromat in Florence, and we did one from a laundromat in Sorrento.
0: Oh, Sorrento. That's right. That's right. You're very good at keeping track of those.
1: Venice, I've still not done. You've been to Venice, haven't you?
0: Yeah, of course.
1: How'd you like it?
0: Been there a few times. A couple times.
1: Good?
0: Well, part of it's touristy. The other part is kind of a blasé town, to
1: okay.
0: be honest.
1: It's noted.
0: A little city.
1: Very good. Enough said.
0: Scott Robinson is here from Beyond the Humidor.
2: Hey there. Stop talking about Italy. If my wife's listening, she's going to be like, why aren't we going to Italy? Then we'll wind up back in the Caribbean.
0: Oh, is that right? Is that, so you start off with a country and it's right to the Caribbean?
2: Yeah, pretty much.
0: Italy, Germany, it always ends up in the Caribbean?
2: I told you how that usually works. It's like, okay, we're going to Italy this year. I'm like, okay, no problem, baby, let's go. And we start looking at stuff, and then all of a sudden this thing goes blink on Sandals, saying, hey, we've got a deal at Sandals over in Montego Bay or Ocho Rios or wherever. It's like,
0: Bobby Bloom, Montego Bay.
2: Yeah, it's like, you know what? That sounds like a pretty good deal. We could get ourselves like one of those bungalows with the swimming pool and the butler, and we'll go do that. It's like, okay, let's debate. Yeah, that's what you want to do. Yeah.
1: Gents, may I take 10 seconds to address Mrs. Robinson?
2: By all means.
1: Okay, Mrs. Robinson, when the Sandals thing clicks up, X out of it and keep looking at Italy and get over there. Yeah, it's fantastic.
0: Nice. Done. It is. And they wear sandals in Italy sometimes, too. So
1: I wouldn't.
0: You wouldn't. That's true.
1: Nobody wants to see those hobbit hooves.
0: No, don't worry. God, jeez. God. All right, a couple of things. Lexi, of course, is our technical producer. She is so sweet. Let's hear it for Lexi. Come on.
2: Yes, absolutely.
0: Hear it for Lexi, behind the scenes stuff. Thank you. I want to say, and more on that front just momentarily, but I also want to say thank you to Bruce Stevens. You know, Bruce, I always say that I feel like I have the best audience in radio and very generous, and I come to work, and Bruce has dropped off some really nice items that have been around for a very long time, so now I am terrified to have them in my possession because I know in 2 days these things could be destroyed and ruined because I'm just a...
1: No, you'll take good care.
0: I will take care of them.
1: I've seen your house. It's pristine.
0: Thank you. Thank you. One of them is a sheet of Elvis Presley stamps. These are USPS stamped, first day of issue, a whole sheet of these from 1993. These mint condition, beautiful Elvis stamps, the entire sheet, or a couple of them. There's a sheet of Marilyn Monroe stamps. Again, USPS stamp, it's first edition, first day released. Elvis Presley, first day issue, envelope, January 8th, 93, with a 29-cent Elvis stamp. Elvis Presley 29-cent limited pre-issue edition Elvis pin, which is still attached to the cardboard that it came on, which is really amazing. This here, now check this out, fellas. Look at this.
1: The coin.
2: Oh, wow.
0: It's a 1976 bicentennial Thomas Jefferson coin.
2: Nice.
0: First day of issue, July 4th, 1976. So on the bicentennial, this was issued on that day.
2: Whoa.
0: That is an awesome, beautiful coin. It's got the postmark and everything on the envelope still.
1: Is that sealed so it's considered mint?
0: It is considered mint, yes. It's mint.
1: Okay.
0: Yeah. Wow.
1: But it's sealed in a plastic so that it's untouched by him. See, stamps, I was going to suggest to you, read up on how to store stamps so you don't destroy them with moisture, whatever. I know nothing about stamps. My dad was a coin collector. The fact that you have that coin that's mint, don't ever let your little grubby fingers on it.
0: Yeah. You know where I'm going to take it? Roseville Newsmax. No, I haven't taken it.
1: They'll know what it's worth.
0: I am curious just to get their take on it. Not that I would sell it, but I'm curious what they would say about it. You know, maybe they know the history.
1: That would be good.
2: So if you do that, Pat, are you going to go, hey, I sent me.
0: Every time I've gone there, I swear every single time I go, Patrick sent me. I do it every time. Yes, I do. Thank you for asking. Appreciate that. Also a coffee cup that he brought me, Bruce Stevens, Don Wells from Gilligan's Island. Picture displayed on MeTV. And, of course, Don Wells was a guest on this show. I love her. What a beautiful woman. And she, you hear at the end of my show every single night, that is Don Wells. You know the little montage we have at the end? This is the most unprofessional set I have ever been on. And she says, sitting across from me at this table, turn out the lights. That's Don Wells. That's...
1: Oh, wow.
0: Yeah, that's Marianne from Gilligan's Island. In case no one knows that at the end of the
1: I didn't
0: the show.
1: Know that.
0: Yep,
1: I've known you for 10 years.
0: She was sitting right where you're standing right now.
1: Wow.
0: And she was staring. I wore a suit for her.
1: I would have too. Up. I would have gone out and rented a tuxedo.
0: And she was staring at me like this. She was staring at me.
2: Oh.
0: I saw her and I'm like, I asked her a question. She goes, you know, looking at you right now, turn down the light. Across the table, turn down the lights. I swear.
1: Wow.
0: Like, okay, that's going on the end of my show from here on out. So thank you, Bruce. That's very, very sweet of you. Now, speaking of listeners, was maybe, I don't know, 3 weeks, a month ago, something like that. We had a call on the show from a gentleman by the name of John. And John comes on and he says that he used to work here at KFBK many years ago and he used to be a call screener. And he seemed like a really nice guy. So I thought, well, you know what? Why don't we bring John back and bring him in for an evening? He hasn't been here for many, many years. And bring him back as a call screener to KFBK one night. So, ladies and gentlemen, please welcome to the show. There he is, John, everybody.
2: Yes.
0: John is here. John, how are you doing this evening?
3: I'm doing great, Pat. How are you?
0: It's nice to meet you. I'm doing just great. Thank you.
3: I have a question.
0: Yeah.
3: Am I sweet like Lexi?
0: Are you sweet like Lexi?
3: Yeah.
0: Well, listen, I'm just getting to know you there, John. Just getting to know you. Well, that's okay. Yes, exactly right, Ryan. To be determined. But so far, so good. You seem like a nice guy. So, John, you called the show and you said, you know, Pat, I used to be a call screener there. What show and how long ago was that?
3: Well, it was in the 70s, mid-70s. I worked
0: in the 70s?
3: Yes. I worked at KFBK when it was in the Sacramento Bee building.
0: Oh, yeah.
1: Wow.
3: And I worked in the circulation department as a... complaint taker. I didn't get a paper.
0: As a complaint taker?
3: Yes.
0: Okay, hold up. See, now, I'm going to go somewhere with you. You know where I'm going with this, Scott.
2: Okay. Sorry. Do tell.
0: I was trying to figure out what we could get people to call John about, because I haven't given anyone anything to talk about tonight, because we're up here chit-chatting away.
2: That's true.
0: We haven't given anyone anything to talk about. So you used to be a complaint taker?
3: Correct.
0: At where? At the B?
3: Yes.
0: And a call screener.
3: Yes.
0: See, now we can combine those, Ryan. So if you have any
1: complaints
0: if you have any complaints right now, if you want to call, because we got to put this man to work. You see, and these are two of his expertise areas.
2: That's right.
0: Complaints.
1: Where's my phone?
0: And call screening. Yeah, you want to store, you want to prime the pump? Yeah. So listen, if there's anything in the world that you want to complain about, or if there's something else on your mind, we need to welcome John into the building. The mid-70s, this man, the mid-70s, Scott,
2: right,
0: was working here. And now he is making his triumphant return in 2026.
2: Outstanding.
3: The show I worked on was a sports talk show hosted by Jim Bilby.
0: Jim Bilby.
3: Yes.
0: Ah, Jim Bilby here. Hey, look at Jim Bilby. Okay, you got a call coming in.
3: I think it was... during the time the Sacramento Solons played
0: at Hugh Stadium. I remember that very well. Bob Lemon was their manager.
3: That's right.
0: Okay, you got to take this call now.
3: Oh.
0: More to come with John, the call screener. See, someone's going to put you to work. See, Lexi is training him right now. Lexi's training John. She's retraining him, the call screener.
1: Turn his mic off.
0: You know,
1: with
0: all the complaints in the world, I can't imagine... that no one was going to call and complain about something. Yeah. Or maybe they don't have a complaint. Maybe it's just something maybe it's a nice thing they want to talk about.
1: Hold on, I'm on a call there, Pat. Hey, is this John? Yeah, could you tell Pat his levels are too loud, please?
0: Thank you.
2: Oh, yeah, get him right where he lives.
0: That concludes John's call screening. So there you go. That was it. Good for you. Thank you. Oh, looks like someone's calling. Did you really call?
1: No.
0: Oh, I thought you really called.
1: Of course not.
0: Oh, well, that would have been kind
1: of
0: funny.
1: The man is busy taking complaints about your show,
0: yeah,
1: man.
0: Any complaints?
1: For me.
2: I actually thought you were calling.
1: No,
0: that's what
1: no,
0: I
1: no.
0: thought, too.
2: I got me.
0: I was going to tell him it would be better if he did the bit outside and not in front of the microphone.
2: Yeah, that's true.
0: You know, if he walked out and called on the phone, not in front of the microphone, it would have been pretty good. See, now what he's doing is he's doing his own show. On the, you see, he's not screening.
1: he's got his own show on the
0: someone's
1: phone.
0: Locked in with him on the phone. You know? So, it. John, what do you think of this? See, listen, look at these two.
1: You big Sacramento Solons fan there, John? Let's talk about the good old days with the Solons.
0: right.
2: Pat, are you talking about the Sacramento Solons? Pat.
0: Solons?
2: Whatever.
0: Hey, my dad played for them now. You remember the Solons? You remember the...
2: Oh, Solons. I'm
1: familiar
2: sorry.
1: With it, and I knew your dad played for the Solons.
0: But they played here in the 70s at Hughes Stadium. Think about that. The porch, the left field porch is like 200 feet.
1: Wow.
0: No kidding. They had to put up huge... Like, you think Fenway's got a big wall. They had to put up a big wall of advertising because everyone would hit out of the ballpark.
2: Oh, great. Make me feel like a big fat jerk.
0: You should. Think about that.
2: I was not a resident of Sacramento at the time. I was an Angelino.
0: Hey, what's happening with the call screening? What are we doing here? People are calling.
1: Hey, my first trip to Hughes Stadium was for a Sacramento Surge game.
0: Oh, the Sacramento Surge.
1: Yes.
0: The Sacramento Mountain Lions, the Surge.
1: Yeah, no, it was the first season of the World League of American Football, and they played the London Monarchs, who won the World Bowl that year.
0: The London Monarchs, yeah, that's right. Jeez.
1: God, it was terrible. terrible football.
0: So we have a call. It's been thoroughly screened by John. Should
2: All
0: we
2: right.
0: take it?
2: I think we should.
0: I think he's okay.
2: Absolutely.
0: Mark and Folsom, have you been thoroughly screened by John? How are you tonight, Mark?
4: Pretty good. We've talked before. I'm a computer guy at Folsom.
0: Okay.
4: And my twin brother and I had been around computers. We started off, you know, when we were in high school, actually.
0: Mm-hmm.
4: And we were on KFPK. In the old B building, now which is now gone, of course.
0: Yeah.
4: But we were on an afternoon talk show, and I can't remember the guy's name. He was an older gentleman. But he had us on to talk about computers, which were really new. In fact, the only two machines out there really for the public was like the Apple and the TRS-80, which was just released. And John was the call screener, and he told us, don't worry, I won't let any kooks through.
0: Right.
1: That rule still applies.
2: Wow.
0: So, yeah. So John was your call screener, Mark? Oh, so, okay.
4: He was the call screener for the show that when we were on the show that afternoon.
0: Oh, and, okay.
4: Yeah.
0: Now, did he call you to tell you to call in, or did you just hear us talking to John?
4: No, I just heard you guys talking. I listen to you guys whenever I can.
0: Thank you.
4: I'm on there once in a while. I used to be on all the time with Tom Sullivan and what have you.
0: Oh, yeah.
4: So when I heard you guys on, I was thinking, okay, either they're all drunk, or...
0: What?
2: Great. Wow.
0: Great.
4: it's a Radio Dead reunion. I'm not sure which, but
0: yeah. Yeah. Well, I don't think I've tipped anything. I haven't drunk any, have you?
1: Let's go on the record. I am the only one who's drunk here and the only kook who got past the screen.
4: You got a great program. You really do. You're welcome relief in the evenings. You know, it's nice listening.
0: Thank you, Mark. I appreciate that. So that, thank you for that comment and for the fact that you let us know that John was your call screener. Was he a veteran at that time, call screener? Or was that the show that he did?
4: No.
0: And so that was his first show.
4: He just happened to do the show that day. And from what I remember, he just happened to be the call screener, at least for that day. Because we didn't know him before that.
0: What was the name of your show, Mark? I'm sorry, I didn't mean to interrupt you. I apologize.
4: It was the first time we were on the radio with KFBK. We were asked to come down and be on this talk show. And I can't remember the guy's name. He was doing the talk show in the afternoon for like 2 hours. And he heard about us through somebody else, so he had us come down and talk about personal computers.
0: Yeah, that is great. That must have been pretty. I'd love to hear that conversation, you know, about the first personal computers, and you guys are the experts. I would have loved to hear. I'd love to go back and hear that conversation. That must have been quite an interesting conversation, considering where we've gone with the technology. Hey, Mark, wonderful to hear from you. Thank you for calling in tonight, and thank you for listening. All right.
4: You guys have a good evening.
0: You too. Bye-bye. All right. Well, you guys stop drinking, okay?
1: That's just me.
0: All right, more to come straight ahead, the Pat Walsh Show.
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0: 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You know, again, Ryan Harris is here. Scott Robinson is here. Lexi is here. John is joining us. He is our call screener of the evening, who used to work here in the 70s. Now, I want to apologize. Oh, my God, you guys are amazing. I don't know who just sent this to me. I'm sorry, whoever you are. I don't have you in my contacts. I apologize. John, check this out. Is John listening? John. Pat, here is a photo of 1970s era KPK sports director Jim Bilby, whom John the call screener was talking about. I don't recall, John, but I started at KPK in the 1970s. The talk show host, your caller's talking about, could have been Chet Castleman. Was it Chet Castleman?
1: Maybe, yeah.
0: Chet Castleman, or maybe later Eric St. John.
1: Yeah, Chet Castleman worked for Channel 13 also. He started in San Francisco.
0: Okay. Well, here's a picture of Bill. You see him? Can you see him?
1: I can't.
0: Oh, yeah, okay. Well, I'll show it to you during the break. That is awesome. Whoever sent that. That is, I'll come in there and I'll show that to you.
2: I love it when people have institutional radio memory.
0: That's fantastic. It really is. Roberta in Garden Valley, hi.
3: Hi, Pat.
0: Did John thoroughly screen you? Because I don't know if I'm trusting him. Did he thoroughly screen you, Roberta? Oh,
3: no, he couldn't thoroughly
0: okay.
3: screen me. That would be impossible.
0: Okay. Why do I believe that? Yes.
3: my dad's favorite complaint and saying was, never underestimate the stupidity of some people.
0: Wow. Thank you for calling with that.
3: So my complaint is, why haven't you been able to solve this problem?
0: To solve?
3: And I know the answer.
0: Okay. Which problem is that again? Which problem?
3: The stupidity of people.
0: Oh, so why haven't I been able to solve the stupidity of people? God, I ask myself that all the time, Roberta.
3: This is the answer.
0: Okay.
3: Because they don't listen to you, and that's their problem.
0: Ah!
4: That was sweet.
2: Never a truer phrase.
0: I think I like that.
2: And here I thought she was going to say, because you're not running the water district.
0: Yeah, I think I like that. I think I like that, Roberta. That's mighty nice of you. I think that's mighty nice of you.
3: Welcome.
0: Huh? Ah, Roberta.
3: Oh, you're most welcome, honey.
0: God bless you.
2: We love Roberta.
0: Yeah, man, you get nice when John call screens on you. Get all nice and stuff.
2: Roberta, call when Scott's here, too. We need to call when everybody's here.
4: There you go.
0: Thank you, Roberta. I just saw the video of the guy that got tossed by the bison at Yellowstone.
4: God. Ooh.
0: Did you see that?
4: Yeah, I heard about
0: listen
4: that.
0: Listen, the guy's getting tossed in the air.
2: Oh, stop.
0: It's chasing him around the tree. The bison's chasing him around the tree.
2: The 65-year-old man with broken bones, man.
0: Hey, don't go towards the angry bison.
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6: ABC News, I'm Dave Packer. Another day of strikes between the U.S. and Iran brings the return of a U.S. blockade in the Strait of Hormuz. President Trump reinstating the closure due to Iranian attacks there in the Gulf. And the 20% tax that President Trump yesterday said he wanted to impose on ships transiting the strait, he's now backed off that. One person is dead, two others missing in the San Francisco Bay where a three-deck pontoon boat went under. Fire Chief Dean Crispin.
7: We are going to continue for hours to make sure that we find these two missing people if possible.
6: He says there were 19 people on board. A day after an armed suspect was arrested near Capitol Hill telling police he was going to the Supreme Court, Justices Amy Coney Barrett and Elena Kagan went to Congress pleading for additional funding for security. The Department of Homeland Security announcing a temporary pause on traffic stops after ICE agents shot and killed two people in 1 week at traffic stops. This is ABC News.
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8: I'm Joe Michaels with your top local stories on KFBK News Radio. An investigation is being launched into this afternoon's capsizing of a boat on the San Francisco Bay. ABC's Alex Stone reports.
9: It's unclear what the three-deck pontoon-style boat was doing in the San Francisco Bay near Alcatraz, if it was part of a tour or somebody's personal boat. San Francisco firefighters say 19 people were on board when it capsized. One person was found lifeless. CPR was initiated, and that person was declared dead. Two more victims are missing. San Francisco Fire Chief Dean Crispin.
7: We are going to continue for hours to make sure that we find these two missing people, if possible.
9: Multiple boats are in the water looking for the missing. Alex Stone, ABC News.
8: State Senator Tony Strickland is asking the DMV for transparency after it told about 11,000 drivers they have a month to retake their written exams. The Huntington Beach Republican is vice chair of the Senate Transportation Committee. He wrote DMV Director Steve Gorton to express concern about the confusion the situation has created and a desire for clear communication. Affected drivers recently got letters telling them they need to retake their written exams within 30 days. If they don't, or if they fail the test, their licenses will be revoked. The DMV still hasn't said exactly what the issue was that invalidated thousands of tests. Strickland listed several questions for the DMV in his letter and has requested answers within 30 days. A new legal fight is brewing over California's parole system as a victims' rights group prepares to challenge new state regulations before they take effect this October. The Criminal Justice Legal Foundation says it plans to sue the state this week, arguing the new regulations could create a pathway for some inmates serving long-term sentences to seek sentence reductions or commutations. Get news alerts at any time. 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
10: Good evening, 8:34. Bob Williams from the KFBK Traffic Center. Got a big rig and a big rig tire. Big rig's gotten to the shoulder. The tire is still out on the roadway, 80 eastbound at West El Camino Avenue. Traffic hazard also 80 eastbound. This is just east of Sierra College Boulevard in Placer County. Looks like some more stuff to pick up. Another tire. So we're losing tires left and right tonight. White Rock Road eastbound just east of Latrobe Road. An animal hazard, but it must be an invisible animal because I have no description of said creature. Traffic on the 10s every 10 minutes, mornings and afternoons. Bob Williams, KFBK News Radio, 93.1 FM, 1530 AM.
5: Now, Sacramento weather.
11: Overnight, clear, low 62 to 66. Mostly sunny Wednesday, high 102 to 1.

0: Tuesday night. Good to be with you. I love hanging out with you guys. KBK News Radio. By the way, just to let you know, I'll be doing the Sam Shane Show on Thursday and Friday this week. It's on the afternoons, don't you know? Birthday board tonight, Bob Casale, Devo, born in the state in 52. Lost him back in 2014. If you're celebrating a birthday today, well, happy birthday to you. I am joined tonight by Ryan Harris and by Scott Robinson. It's always good to have company. And we are joined by John, who back in the mid-70s was a call screener here. Kerry Shearer sent us that information. Kerry is such a great guy. Kerry Shearer, who was a longtime employee at KFBK and really has more KFBK memorabilia and photos and knowledge. Kerry, you're an amazing guy, man, and I really do appreciate you sending those photos. I still haven't been able to make it in there to show that to John, but I'm going to do that here momentarily. But again, I really appreciate that very much. Today is on, I talk about the birthday board. Today on the birthday board, there's a birthday that I want to recognize. Not a musician, but in a certain way, he is a musician. You know, it's to the point where I didn't, I'm not going to list him as a musician, but he was born on this date in the same year my pops was born, 1932. This gentleman is a former player in the NFL. He is a former Los Angeles Rams fearsome foursome. He's a former Protestant minister, fiber artist, don't even know what that is, motivational speaker, and was a defensive tackle for not only the Giants, but the LA Rams. A member of the original fearsome foursome, and that is Rosie Greer. And I mentioned Rosie Greer for a couple of reasons. I want to recognize this man. You know, when I was growing up, and maybe Ryan or Scott, you remember this as well. Like, you could be watching something like Hollywood Palace, or it could be, any of these, Mike Douglas, Merv Griffin, you name the show. And you might see Rosie Greer come on because he was like this multi-talented guy. He might have dipped a little bit into acting here and there. I'm not really sure.
1: Oh, he did. I remember that.
0: He was in some shows.
1: He was like a guest star in a couple of, sitcoms and things. And
0: yeah,
1: he was around.
2: Yeah, I think I remember him in The White Shadow. Sure.
0: The White Shadow.
1: What a great
2: yes.
1: show.
0: Yeah, right. Well, he's 94 today, Rosie Greer. And
1: still alive?
0: Oh, yeah.
1: Wow.
0: Yeah, I mean, come on. He's a fearsome foursome. Well, he's the only one left, really. Merlin's gone. Lamar. And, wow. Yeah, geez, I think about that. Lamar Lundy, Rosie Greer, Deacon Jones is gone. Man. You know, here is...

0: you know, he was on, I guess this would have been American Bandstand. You know, when Dick Cavett is going to announce Rosie Grier. When I started doing radio, I thought, a talk show, I thought, man, who could I pattern myself after in terms of their temperament? The way they're so relaxed, the way they're so completely natural on TV. And to me, it was always, no one did that better than this man right here. You know, on American Bandstand, he was just great on American Bandstand. And here he is. And he's introducing Rosie Grier, and Rosie comes out and sings.
1: He's a great singer, too. Ladies and gentlemen, Mr. Roosevelt Grier.

0: So Dick Clark introduces him. He comes out by himself. There was other times where he'd come out with a fearsome foursome, and Merlin Olsen, the only white guy in the group, couldn't dance. He'd be always a step.
1: Shocking.
0: They'd poke fun at him. But I bring up Rosie Greer, not only because he's still with us, he's 94, but, and I already told Scott about this earlier, which kind of blew him away a little bit.
2: Yeah, it did.
0: He was not aware of this. Ryan, I ask you, does Rosie Greer remind you of anything else? Singing, dancing, football, what else?
3: How about a major news event in U.S. history in the late 60s?
0: Oh. 1968.
3: I was just looking that up to confirm my memory that it was Rosie Greer.
0: It was.
3: Who was there at the Ambassador Hotel with Bobby Kennedy.
0: I remember the night. I was an 8-year-old kid. I remember exactly what I was doing, believe it or not. That's my memory. I'm stuck with that memory. I know exactly what I was doing that night. So Rosie Greer, not only in entertainment, not only in football and all of that, but you're talking, what Ryan is talking about is, here's Bobby Kennedy running for president. And Rosie was his bodyguard.
3: He was guarding Ethel.
0: Well, he was guarding Ethel, but yes, yeah. Hired by
3: the Kennedy campaign.
0: The Kennedy campaign, yeah. Yes. He served as a bodyguard for Robert F. Kennedy. He was guarding that night Ethel, as Ryan said, who was the senator's wife at the time, who was then expecting a child. That was the night that Bobby was assassinated in Los Angeles in 1968. Greer, and there was an Olympic decathlon gold medalist, Rafer Johnson, who heard shots fired just ahead of them. So you had Johnson rushing ahead to see what had happened. And then as Rosie caught up, he saw Johnson and sports writer George Plimpton. You remember The Paper Lion?
3: Oh, absolutely.
0: George Plimpton.
3: Great movie with Alan Alda.
0: Yeah, right. And he would do these stories, and he'd be in the movie as a football player, and he's a writer. Anyhow, he was wrestling with gunman Sirhan Sirhan, who, as I understand it, we're still paying our tax money to keep him around in the pen, if I'm not mistaken. But here's Rosie Greer, and I remember as a kid being so extremely proud, because believe me, even as a kid, I was so into my team. I was so into the Rams. I know I'm lost. I'm in Northern California, but it's just the truth. And I was so proud that Rosie was the guy that got the gun out of Sirhan Sirhan's hand.
3: And subdued him.
0: And subdued this man, right? Because George Plimpton, as Rosie will tell you here, not as strongest of fellas. I mean, I was so into it when I was a kid that I had a football helmet that was red. I painted it with my model paint for my little model cars into a blue and white Rams helmet. I just walked around Valley High with it all the time. That's how much I was into it. So as you can imagine, as a young kid, I'm very, very excited that he overpowered Sirhan Sirhan. I was very proud of that. And here is Rosie talking about that night.
4: After retiring from football, he became active in social and political causes and was a part of Robert F. Kennedy's campaign staff in 1968. On June 5th, 1968, after Robert F. Kennedy delivered a speech at the Ambassador Hotel in Los Angeles following his victory in the California primary, he was assassinated. Rosie Greer was present at the hotel as a bodyguard for Kennedy's wife, Ethel Kennedy. When the shooting occurred, Greer played a critical role in subduing Sirhan Sirhan. Accounts vary, but Greer helped wrestle the gun from Sirhan and restrained him until the police arrived.
5: My point was to hold him, and as I said, in process, I pulled him up on his table, and I wrapped his legs up so he couldn't kick, struggling, trying to get the gun out of his hand. And George couldn't do it. He was that strong. So all I did was put my hand over the weapon. I pulled the trigger back so it wouldn't fire, and I wrenched it out of his hand, put it in my pocket. But the point is that I didn't want to demonstrate a way to handle a situation like this was to get even.
0: So when I was a kid, I got this 45 record. Gee, what a shock, me with a 45 record. And it always gave me chills, quite frankly. There's a guy by the name of Tom Clay. And he did a song. He did a remake of a song called Abraham, Martin, and John. And when you listen to Tom Clay's version of Abraham, Martin, and John, who goes through the assassination of Robert Kennedy, Martin Luther King, and then Bobby, You hear the sound of that night when they apprehended and overpowered, as Ryan said, Sirhan Sirhan, Rosie doing his part along with Rafer Johnson.
2: No one can be certain who next will suffer from some senseless act of bloodshed.

0: Shorty has just sent me a message that we've been here too long already. So, my thanks to all of you, and now it's on to Chicago, and let's win there.
1: Senator Kennedy has been shot. Is that possible?
2: Oh, my God. Senator Kennedy has been shot. Director Johnson has a hold of a man who apparently has fired the shot. Get the gun. Stay away from the gun. His hand is frozen. Take a hold of his thumb and break it if you have to. Get his thumb. All right. That's it, Raper. Get it. Get the gun, Raper. Hold him. We don't want another Oswald.
3: Can you imagine? Rafer Johnson, you have these athletes, Rosie Grier, be instructed to take down an assassin.
4: And who is that news guy who's telling these guys how to handle Sirhan Sirhan?
3: Hey, you know, I don't know who it is, but obviously a very concerned person,
4: and
3: right?
4: Smart guy,
3: exactly right.
0: Like it or not, we live in times of danger and uncertainty. That is the way he lived. That is what he leaves us. My brother need not be idealized or enlarged in death beyond what he was in life. Be remembered simply as a good and decent man who saw wrong and tried to right it, saw suffering and tried to heal it, saw war and tried to stop it. Those of us who loved him and who take him to his rest today pray that what he was to us, what he wished for others, will someday come to pass for all the world. As he said many times, in many parts of this nation, those he touched and who sought to touch him. Some men see things as they are and say, why? I dream things that never were and say, why not?
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9: Howdy, fellow sports fans. It's Andy West. Let's take a look back on this day in sports history, July 15th. We'll start today back in 1980, where Johnny Bench hits his 314th home run as a catcher, which breaks Yogi Berra's record. The Reds beat the Montreal Expos 12-7. Bench hit his 314th homer as a catcher off David Palmer. Bench also had 33 home runs while playing other positions. Jumping ahead, today in 1999, after 22 and a half years in the Kingdome, Seattle finally plays a home game outdoors, moving into the $517.6 million ballpark with a retractable roof. Jose Maista wasted a ninth inning lead by walking four batters, and the Mariners lost 3-2 to the Padres in Safeco Field's opener. And today in 2017, Cody Bellinger became the first Dodgers rookie to hit for the cycle, and Alex Wood became the first Dodgers pitcher in more than a century to win his first 11 decisions in a season, helping the Dodgers beat the Miami Marlins 7-1.
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0: Yellow Brick Road. All the young girls love Alice. It's the Pat Walsh Show birthday board tonight. Bob Birch, bassist from Elton John's band, born in Dayton, 56. You know who else's birthday it is today? And I wrote it down. She's not a musician or anything, but I can never remember actors or actresses' names. And I saw her and I went, oh, yeah, I want to mention her name because I like her. I'll forget her name by tomorrow.
1: Great.
0: I forgot her name already. Jane Lynch.
1: Oh, Jane Lynch.
0: She was in Best of Show. I love that lady.
2: Yes.
1: I loved her in 40-Year-Old Virgin.
0: Yes.
1: All right, show's over.
0: So good. Yeah, so I wanted to mention that tonight. Ryan Harris is with us. Scott Robinson is with us. Dave is with us from Sutter Creek. Hi there, Dave.
3: Yeah, Pat. Long-time listener, first-time caller.
0: Thank you, Dave.
3: I missed the first hour of your show, so somebody may have mentioned this, but Rosie Greer was into knitting, needlepoint, and macrame.
1: Yes.
0: I forgot about that. Yes. That's right. That's right.
3: He had a fear of flying, and he did this to calm himself when he was flying. He'd get involved with his needlepoint, and that's how he was able to fly.
1: Makes me wonder what a sampler by Rosie would be worth.
0: Yeah, right.
3: Yeah. He also got a couple of his teammates to get into knitting. So
0: can you imagine the fearsome force of knitting? I mean,
1: why
0: the
1: not?
0: Opponents are like, can you go back to knitting, you know, already? Yeah.
3: Yeah, that's funny.
0: Yeah, I mean, I'd forgotten about that, that he was, I heard that he was into knitting, and I just forgot for some reason. And you mentioned he was a singer, too, right? You mentioned that.
3: I heard that part of your show.
0: Yeah.
3: Yeah. I heard him singing on the show.
0: Here's a little Rosie Greer, Beautiful People. Rosie Greer right here. We're going to send this one out to the beautiful Dave in Sutter Creek. Hey, Dave, real quick, before I get to this, how did John do on screening your call? Did he do pretty good?
3: I thought it was a woman who screened my call.
0: Oh, wait a minute. You're not letting John? Oh, what's going on over there? John's only been here an hour. He's already slacking off. All right. Here's some Rosie Greer for you. Thank you, my friend. I appreciate it. Call us again, Dave. All right. There's Rosie. More to come. Pat Walsh Show.
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15: From ABC News, I'm Dave Packer. A day after an armed suspect was arrested near Capitol Hill, telling police he was going to the Supreme Court, two Supreme Court justices asking Congress for additional funding to keep them safe. ABC's Jay O'Brien has more from Washington.
16: Justices Amy Coney Barrett and Elena Kagan pleading for more security funding, saying they face an alarming rise in threats. Barrett describing a swatting incident at her home just last month.
17: One of my teenage sons opened the door to go out with friends and saw in our street, it was full of police cars who had responded to a false report of gunshots and raised voices in my home.
16: Last year, a man was sentenced to 8 years in prison for planning to assassinate Justice Brett Kavanaugh.
15: President Trump making an about-face after saying the U.S. would charge ships to sail through the Strait of Hormuz. ABC's Mary Bruce reports.
18: President Trump announced the plan.
19: We're going to guard it. We're going to get paid for guarding it. A lot of money.
18: Trump contradicting what his own Secretary of State said just last month.
20: No country is allowed to charge tolls or fees on an international waterway.
18: A full about face.
21: I don't think anybody should be able to charge a fee for the strait.
18: Trump changing his tune after oil prices soared and American Gulf allies called to complain.
15: A pause in ICE traffic stops as President Trump's border czar Tom Homan Tuesday defended the training of ICE officers following the fatal shooting of a 26-year-old Colombian man as he drove to work in Maine Monday.
22: I don't know the specifics of these agents that are involved, but it's under investigation. We'll find out how the investigation lands.
15: It was the second such shooting in a week, coming after another fatal shooting during a traffic stop in Houston. An investigation being launched into a pontoon boat that capsized on the San Francisco Bay Tuesday, leaving one person dead and launching a search for two missing people. 19 people were said to be on board when it went down. 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
23: The elephant fire in Northern California has grown to over 1,200 acres, making it the state's second largest fire this year. Blaze in the northern Sierra Nevada, just 5% contained. California's governor and his wife have hired a private attorney as a federal investigation continues.
24: Newsom says the move is purely political and that people were directed to find something.
25: Just directed, find something. It says everything you need to know about the United States of America.
24: At a public event today, Newsom said the U.S. Department of Justice has not contacted him or his wife, Jennifer Siebel. Newsom. He says they've not been asked to do interviews, nor have they been subpoenaed. Newsom will not say who his lawyer is or give information about the nature of the investigation. I'm Dina Kodiak.
23: The American League swept the National League 4-0 in the Major League Baseball All-Star Game. That's the latest. I'm Bob Montague.
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26: Good evening, 903. Bob Williams from the KFBK Traffic Center. We got a big wheel. It is a big wheel. A big rig wheel in the number one lane. Right shoulder. This is going to be East El Camino, West El Camino, or East 80 at West El Camino Avenue. Also working an earlier crash. This is Elkhorn Boulevard westbound, just west of East Commerce Way. Tonight, we've got reduced lanes again on Highway 99 between Dillard Road and Arno Road. Got a bigger backup right now on southbound 99. That's going to start around Kasumas River Bridge, while sluggish traffic is starting just before Arno Road on northbound 99, so obviously heavier traffic on the southbound side. Fix 50 project underway tonight. We'll start to see westbound lanes reduced to the Cap City 99 connector through 5 and some ramp closures along the way. We'll have more details coming up on that. And actually, just checking things out, looks like the westbound reduced lanes are going to start at Mayhew Road and go all the way to the Yolo County line. Out in the Rancho Cordova area, we've got reduced lanes eastbound from Sunrise Boulevard to just west of Hazel Avenue until 5 a.m. Traffic on the 10s every 10 minutes, mornings and afternoons. 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
14: Now, Sacramento weather
0: mainly clear through the overnight hours, low 62 to 66. Mostly sunny Wednesday, high 102 to 106. Thursday, partial sun, high 92 to 96. Friday, high 90 to 94. I'm AccuWeather's Andy Robb on KFBK, Sacramento's News Radio.
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0: 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Don't let me forget my other show, my Pat's Peeps podcast, 477. 477. Okay, the game is over. The big all-star game. Now, I'll give you a spoiler alert here. I'm going to give you the score in case you
1: recorded this. What we got, Pat? What do we got?
0: You recorded this. I don't want to blow it for you. Dang. I hate the Americans.
2: No spoiler.
0: No, except for the A's. They beat the Nationals 4-0. How can you be an all-star team and lose and they score no runs? Ooh. How do you do that exactly? But
2: solid
0: my
2: pitching.
0: My brother Jim is just so... I'm just waiting for him to rail. Oh, guess what? Guess he won the all-star game again. How about the American League? And then I like to remind him, oh, yeah, that's good. You win that mid-season exhibition game, and you leave the World Series to us.
1: So. Nice.
0: By the way, you know how we do the, because you on your podcast, Scott, is our friend Greg.
1: Yes.
0: And Greg Perry is not in first place in our baseball prediction show.
1: Womp,
0: you know, we
1: womp.
0: Do that at the opening day of the baseball prediction show. Guess who's in first?
1: Dodgers, of course.
0: No, I'm talking about in our little pool.
1: Well, you are.
0: Well, that's right.
1: I mean,
0: I don't like to brag, but yes, I do. Yes, I do actually like to brag. Thank you very much. This will be 10 years in a row if I can hold out and win this. 10 out of 10.
1: Oh, it's going to happen,
2: They're going to stop letting you play.
0: It's my game.
1: It's his show and his game.
0: Someone else going to come in and host it? They can do that, I guess. All right, so that's that. Let's check in with John, our celebrity call screener tonight. John's sitting back there. Apparently, you know, we were going to have him screen the calls, but I know, like, apparently, Lexi's screening them. John's just kicking back, eating. He's like, you screen the calls.
3: Sir, what's your name or where are you calling from?
0: Yes. Yeah, that was very good.
2: He's dribbling chow mein all over
4: the
2: new board.
4: Oh, we've got a call right now.
0: You got a call?
4: Let John take it.
0: Oh, yeah, let's right. Leave it live. Let's leave it live. Let's hear John at work. Leave it live so we can hear his end. All right, John's going to answer the call. Here we go. Here he is.
4: Oh, sorry.
0: Here we go. John's answering the call professionally. We dropped the phone. He dropped the phone, ladies and gentlemen.
2: Oh,
0: that's
2: awesome.
0: Beautiful. That was it.
3: Oh, my. Oh. KFBK.
0: Behind
3: okay,
0: the scenes.
3: What's your name?
0: Oh, listen. This is how they do it.
3: Donald? Okay. Where are you calling from,
0: it's
3: Donald?
0: It's amazing, isn't it? I know. The inside of radio.
3: Where am I calling, okay?
0: This is like color commentary.
2: You know, this is like a Mutual of Omaha's Wild Kingdom. For call screeners.
0: No, we're listening.
3: I'm sorry.
0: That's okay. Thank you.
2: Oh,
0: okay,
2: he's taking a complaint, maybe.
0: Oh, maybe it's a complaint line.
2: If he said, I'm sorry.
0: You know, 1 in 5 Americans say they judge someone based on their first name. I don't know if you guys know this. Two of the names that people are most judgmental about, you want to guess?
2: I hope it's not mine.
1: Go ahead. Go ahead. Do tell.
0: No guesses?
1: Two
0: names most judgmental, people the most judgmental about. How could you be judgmental about someone's name? I ask you first and foremost.
2: How do you judge somebody based on just their first name?
0: I mean, it's crazy.
2: No indicator of their personality whatsoever.
0: And here's the other thing. Leave the Karens of this world alone. You know, there's people named Karen. I know a few of them. Karen Chandler, if you're listening. What a nice person. This, you can't get better than that. Come on now. Karen and Chad.
2: And what?
0: Yeah, right.
2: Oh, come on. Who among us didn't love Karen Valentine back in the day?
0: Yeah, Chad Everett.
2: Oh, Chad Everett.
0: Come on, Medical Center.
2: What a great, and Airplane 2, of course, where he was fabulous.
0: That's right. Karen drew the most negative reactions in a survey by Talker Research, no doubt for its use as a moniker for stereotypical type of belligerent woman. I just think that is 100% very unfair.
1: Yeah, that's the word, unfair.
0: To Karens.
1: Yes.
0: Why did they get stuck with that
2: moniker?
0: But
2: is it because that woman who became the first Karen, was that actually her name?
0: Who is,
2: like,
0: the
2: is that
0: first
2: how
0: Karen?
2: That happened?
0: Who is that?
2: It was the one they were, she was harassing a couple of African-American guys walking a dog in the park.
1: Was it that police. One or was it Lake Merritt? It was Barbecue Karen. They were
2: might
1: barbecuing.
2: Have been the Lake Merritt Barbecue.
1: Yes.
2: And you know what I noticed there, Scott, in both of those cases? Harassing African-American people, and I'm not too keen on that.
0: Well, you're keen on them harassing other people?
2: No, but
0: what
2: I mean,
0: are you picking out African American people? You want to harass white people? Would be a lot better.
2: You know
0: all
2: what?
0: Right, there's some whiteies. Hey, you punks!
2: I'm white. You know, Karen can harass me all she wants.
0: Come on, don't harass anyone. Gee, many Christmas. And he's against harassing black people. So am I.
2: It made me uncomfortable.
0: Thank
2: That's
0: you so
2: all
0: much.
2: Saying.
0: I'm very much against that. Against harassing anyone, really. I'm about to harass someone on this phone line. Who is not? Who is taking? Oh, there we
1: are. Oh, there we are.
0: My goodness.
1: Wait.
2: Huh? John, apparently he's a little rusty and he's forgotten the call screening is supposed to happen quickly.
0: Okay, we're going to judge our next caller based on his first name, okay? You guys ready for this?
1: Okay, let's do it.
0: By the way, Gen Z judges you by your first name more than any other generation, according to the new survey. This, you know, they say you don't choose your name, of course, statistically speaking, that doesn't stop people from judging you for it. New Talker Research Survey, 2,000 Americans found that 18% admitted they form assumptions made about a person based on their first name alone. The generation doing it most aggressively, Gen Z, 29%, followed by millennials at 21%, baby boomers for all their other sins, least likely to prejudge it. What do you mean all of our other sins? What's this all about? Let me sneak that little line in there.
1: Well, when you're talking about baby boomers, you've got names like Myron, Myrtle, Ethel. I mean, they've heard it all.
0: Those are the baby boomers?
2: No, that's the greatest generation.
0: I was going to say,
2: baby boomers are the children of the greatest.
1: Well, their parents were. I mean,
2: their parents were Myrtles and Irenes, like my ex-wife.
1: Yes.
2: Mildred.
0: Mm-hmm. Mildred was your ex-wife?
2: No, my ex-wife was Irene was my ex-wife.
0: All right.
2: That's a very old-fashioned name. We should do that sometime. Old-fashioned names.
0: Yes, it is.
2: Say, I'm calling dibs on that one. Old-fashioned names. I'm going to need that.
0: They just reel off. Oh, generation. Oh, you Gen Z. Yeah, it's followed by millennials. Baby boomers
2: all
0: for all their sins.
2: Baby boomers.
0: We're so sorry for our sins. Write this? Who's this loser? Ashley Feek.
2: What's your name?
0: Ashley Feek.
2: How do you spell that
0: F-I-K-E,
2: last name?
0: Fike.
1: I thought you said feet.
0: Feek, fike, faux fum.
2: And what's the publication?
0: It's from Vice. Because Vice knows.
2: Vice magazine? Yeah. Oh.
1: Of course.
0: I don't even know what that is.
1: Figures.
0: Makes more the data more interesting than it first appears as a stop of judgment. First of all, who's judging anyone by the first name? I don't believe that.
2: Yeah,
0: I don't ever remember going,
2: made up baloney.
0: Oh, Lord, his name is Tony. Oh, my God.
1: Do you remember when parents used to sit there when they name their child and they'd be in a quandary? It's like, well, we can't name him that because he's going to get beat up all the time. And we can't name him this. Now, when I was born, my parents had a choice of three names because they wanted to name me after my doctor.
0: Name you after your doctor?
1: Yeah, the doctor who, brought me into the world.
0: Sure.
1: Doctor's name was Lawrence William Scott, M.D.
0: Uh-huh.
1: So, they're thinking Lawrence. Well, Larry, but my father's younger brother was Larry. So, they said, nah. Then they looked at William, Willie. Well, that's my father's name.
0: Mine too.
1: Yeah. Then they looked at Scott. Oh, and then the other one about William, Will. I was born in 1969. What show was out around 69?
2: Danger Will Robinson.
1: Yes! So it's like, well, no, because he'll hear that all
0: God
1: the time.
0: God forbid they name you after a character on Lost in Space. Because everyone goes, oh, God, you must be named after the guy in Lost in Space.
1: Yeah, because everybody be walking around.
0: Will?
1: Yeah, everybody be walking around like, Danger Will Robinson. They went with Scott. But then, of course, that didn't save
2: Will
1: me.
2: Will Robinson.
1: Yes.
2: Okay.
0: That's pretty good.
2: I just put that together because I'm drunk, so I'm slow.
0: That is pretty good, Will Robinson.
1: So they went with Scott. So, of course, you know what I heard? Beat me up, Scotty.
0: Oh, well, you're not escaping it no matter what your name is.
1: I know. I'm
0: Beat
1: stuck.
0: Me up, Scotty. Oh,
1: you know how many times I heard that when I was a kid?
2: Really?
1: Yes.
2: I would have looked at them and said, that's the best you got?
0: Yeah.
2: You can't do any better than that?
0: They couldn't come up with anything for me. They were, hey, wash your hands today. Oh, wow. Wash your hands. And I did tell them that, Ryan. That's it? That you wash your hands?
2: You know what? I can't tell the whole story. My dad was a junior. So it was my grandfather was Ralph Harris Sr. My dad was Ralph Harris Jr., and my dad wanted to name me Ralph the Third. Third. Think about words that rhyme with that I don't want to say on the air. And my mom put her foot down and said, no, they're going to call him that in school.
0: Oh, yeah, yeah.
2: And no, he's going to be something else.
0: That's right.
2: Thank you. Thank you, Mother. Dear Mother in Heaven, thank you for that.
0: 42% of respondents say they don't feel they personally embody their own name. I feel like I do. Do you?
1: I feel like
0: some
1: people
0: don't even like their own name.
2: I've always hated being Ryan.
0: Really?
2: I've hated it.
0: You don't like being Ryan?
2: No, I never liked it. If my middle name is Michael after my dad's baby brother who died in Vietnam, I wish they'd name me Michael.
0: Okay. I think you got a pretty good name there, but
2: thanks,
0: outsider's
2: Pat.
0: Point of view. What about you, Scott? You're happy with Scott?
1: It's been 57 years. Yeah, I'm kind of stuck with it. So,
2: me too. I'm right behind you.
0: I'm so glad they named me Patrick. If I could pick my own name, maybe it's because that is my name, I'd probably pick Patrick. Being Irish and all that, I'm really happy. All right, let's make a judgment on our next caller's name, shall we?
1: Let's do that.
2: Yes. Right.
0: If you'd like us to judge you by your name, give us a call. No.
2: You have a caller? Based solely on your name,
0: yes. All right, Donald.
4: Hello.
0: In Carmichael. Yeah. Donald. Hello, uh-oh. Donald. Okay.
4: You can judge my name if you want. I don't care.
0: All right. Who wants to start?
1: Donald Duck.
0: Yeah, of course.
2: I'm wondering how many times he was called Donald McDonald growing up.
0: Yeah, Ronald McDonald.
4: Yes, I was.
2: See?
0: Oh,
4: when
0: God.
4: When I was born, I'm not calling to talk about names, but I'll mention it briefly. When I was born, my parents had a name of books, and they picked the name Donald because it said world leader or world ruler.
0: Oh, and look at you now.
2: Interesting.
0: Yeah. Are you ruling any place these days, or is that?
4: Yeah, I'm right here listening to the Pat Walsh.
0: Thank you so much for that.
2: He's working on his plan for world domination as we speak.
0: That's right.
2: Right,
0: he's,
2: Donald?
0: He's waltzing with us and working on his plan while he's listening.
2: Walsh those hands.
0: That's right.
2: Yeah, so you don't waltz those hands so you don't get the lettuce bacteria.
0: That's right.
4: So, yeah. Who was the gentleman he was talking about names? He thought we were old fashioned.
2: Oh well, first of all, you've gone way over the mark calling me a gentleman because that's I don't deserve that. But it's Ryan. Well, anyway, it's
0: Ryan.
2: Me.
4: You mentioned the name Irene. Well, I have one of my favorite aunts, Aunt Irene. I always thought she's a very nice lady. I always thought Irene was a nice name.
2: It is a very nice name until it's attached to your ex-wife. one of my favorite old-timey TV characters, the actor, Pat, you'll know this, Irene Ryan, better known as Granny on the Beverly Hillbillies.
0: Oh, yes,
2: oh,
0: that's right.
2: Yeah. Love her.
0: Right.
4: But Pat Walsh may remember there was a country song, and the woman's name was Opal.
0: Oh, yeah.
2: Yeah.
0: Yeah. Oh, that is such a great name, Opal.
2: I knew an Opal.
0: That is a great name. Oh,
4: and
0: man.
4: So. But actually what I was calling about, you were talking about that incident that happened in Yellowstone.
0: Uh-huh.
4: And I thought that was pretty funny. That old guy, he was a fool. I think he was harassing the animal, and he was trying to take pictures, and maybe that bison had some, you know, like baby bisons nearby or something. But I looked it up, and I said, why do people do that? They said, because they think nature is safe. They call it the Disneyfication of animals. They think animals are safe because of Disney movies.
1: Yeah, I've heard that.
0: Really? That's why?
1: Because the fact that Disney anamorphizes animals, they talk, so it's like, hey, that lion, it's like Simba's dad in The Lion King. How cool. I want to talk to Simba. Simba, does he sound like James Earl Jones? No, he thinks you sound like dinner.
2: Yeah, exactly, exactly.
4: I have a story about an incident about a bear in Yellowstone. I think I told Pat this story a long time ago, but this brings it back. Our family we're friends of a famous family of artists on the East Coast, and they like to travel out here to the West Coast, and they paint the West, you know? Like, they go to all the national parks, and they paint actual paintings of the national parks. Well, he went to Yellowstone one time, and there was a father there, and he put peanut butter on his kid's nose to attract the bear and drink the bear.
0: Oh, God!
4: Isn't that crazy?
2: That is out of control. And to be fair, and to Scott's point, that is
1: not. No, he was doing that for the insurance money.
0: Oh, my God.
2: Well, there's that. You know, who doesn't love a good insurance
0: job? Thank you, Donald. I appreciate that.
2: Who doesn't love that? But to your point, too, you know, they do warn you about the animals in those national parks, but they're also desensitized with all the people around.
0: That's right. All right, we're sending this one out tonight. We're sending this out to Allison's pop. Her dad's name is Perry. It's his birthday, so we're sending this out. Special request, Loretta Lynn. They don't make him like my daddy. More to come.

0: Welcome back to the Tuesday Night Pat Walsh Show. That tonight's gonna be KFBK News Radio, Pat's Peeps 477. On the birthday board tonight, born on this date 1975. How cool are you when you have a name Taboo? Jamie Gomez, Black Eyed Peas. Happy birthday. Thanks for being there tonight. Ryan Harris here. Scott Robinson is here. Beyond the Humidor. Check out his podcast as well. Coming up in the next hour, I'm going to tell you a story about a drummer. It's his birthday today. A very interesting, somewhat disturbing story to lead you into George Norrie. We'll do that coming up. Let's take a couple of phone calls. Here's our Bigfoot, our friend Bigfoot Dave. I don't know if we can judge him by his name, but I just love the nickname Bigfoot Dave. Hello, Bigfoot.
1: Well, hello. I want to talk about my first name, not Bigfoot, but my first name, Dave. Dave is a very cool name.
0: Yeah. You don't think Bigfoot is? I mean, your doctor asked your mom what you want to name, and she says Bigfoot. That's outstanding,
1: yeah.
0: Bigfoot.
1: Yeah. Yeah, she knew someday I was going to be on your show.
0: Yes.
1: But anyway, so Dave is a cool name. You know, you want to move a piano or a very heavy couch, who do you call? Dave. You know, Dave is just a cool name. Now, when Linda is upset with me, I become David.
0: Like, oh,
1: David,
0: yeah.
1: What are you doing, David? Sure. Well, I was in a band called Country Sunshine in the early 80s. I was a drummer, and they called me Davey. So I have a name that's so interchangeable. And, of course, you know, you got Pat, Patrick, and Patty. Patty's kind of a cool name, you know.
0: Oh, yeah.
1: So I don't judge people by their names, but once in a great while you do run into a Bertha, and she can be pretty cute. It's pretty funny, actually.
0: Yeah. Oh, cute Bertha.
2: Dave's not here.
0: By the way.
3: Thought of that. You know, I hear Bigfoot, and I think, I bet Dave's wife has to shave his back a lot.
0: Oh, yeah.
1: Well, actually, the weather is so hot today that, you know, today I'm probably more like Stinkfoot, but that's another story.
3: Well, but the shaving back is nice when it's hot.
0: Plus, that's a great Zappa song. Nice reference, Frank Zappa reference, Stinkfoot.
1: That's right.
0: That's right, buddy. Thank you. Thanks, Bigfoot. That's right. Couldn't get his python boot off. It's too tight, see? And then a week went by. Now it's July, and his girlfriend cried, "You got Stinkfoot. Stinkfoot, darling, can you rinse it off, do you suppose?" It's a whole thing.
3: I love it when you get into Zappa.
0: I know. I always do. All right. Okay, we'll take you. We've got a couple of more phone calls. We'll work those in. Then I got a little story here that I want to share with you guys tonight about a drummer who happens to be on the birthday board. Ryan's here. Scott's here. You're here. Lexi's here. John's there. We're all here.
3: Screaming call, John, will you?
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5: ABC News, I'm Dave Packer. A day after an armed suspect was arrested near Capitol Hill, telling police he was going to the Supreme Court. Two Supreme Court justices asking Congress for additional funding to keep them safe. Justice Amy Coney Barrett.
6: Many of us, me included, have received threatening anonymous deliveries designed to intimidate and harass us.
5: Justice Elena Kagan also appearing before Congress, saying they face an alarming rise in threats. President Trump reinstated the blockade of Iranian ships through the Strait of Hormuz, but he made an about-face after saying the U.S. would charge ships to sail through the strait. Now that's apparently off the table. An investigation is being launched into a pontoon boat that capsized on the San Francisco Bay Tuesday, leaving one person dead and launching a search for two missing people. 19 people were said to be on board when it went down. Taco Bell now removing some items as a precaution amid a nationwide outbreak of a parasitic intestinal illness. This is ABC News.
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2: One person dead, two more missing after a boat accident in the San Francisco Bay. According to multiple reports, the boat caught fire and sank between the Golden Gate Bridge and Alcatraz Island. Health officials have announced the first human case of West Nile virus.
7: A person in the Antelope Valley had to be hospitalized because of a brain inflammation caused by West Nile virus. Details revealed Monday by the Los Angeles County Department of Public Health. That's only the second human case of West Nile reported in California this year. But officials say there's been a big jump so far in mosquito and bird cases and a huge spike in bird deaths, meaning it could be a dangerous year for West Nile. California typically sees about 380 cases a year. I'm Jason Nathanson.
2: The Dodgers fly to New York later this week for a three-game series with the New York Yankees. The American League swept the National League 4-0 in the Major League Baseball All-Star Game. That's the latest. I'm Bob Montague.
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8: Good evening, 9:33. Bob Williams from the KFDK Traffic Center. We've got a crash working with injuries right now. This is westbound Highway 12 at Jackson Slough Road. We do have fire crews and CHP responding. It looks to be a couple of vehicles involved, a motorcycle involved as well. So that area is going to be tied up for a while. Traffic hazard, 80 eastbound at West El Camino, an 18-wheeler tire in the number one lane. We've got work tonight on our freeways. We're going to see a lot of activity. Westbound Highway 50, reduced lanes from Mayhew Road to the Yellow County line. Eastbound I-80 has reduced lanes from the Solano County line to Mace Boulevard overnight. And then again on the eastbound side from the Yolo Causeway to Enterprise Boulevard, West Capitol Avenue until 5 o'clock. Traffic on the 10s every 10 minutes, mornings and afternoons. Bob Williams, KFBK News Radio, 93.1 FM, 1530 AM.
4: Now, Sacramento weather.
9: Overnight, clear, low 62 to 66, mostly sunny Wednesday, high 102 to 106. Thursday, partial sunshine, high 92 to 96. Friday, mostly sunny, high 90 to 94. I'm AccuWeather's Andy Robb on KFBK, Sacramento's News Radio.
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0: Patrick here for Roseville Numismatics and Coin Shop. I tell you, I love talking about them. And I love hearing the stories that people, you know, will tell me. They say, you know, Pat, I went over there and that you're right. They treated me really well. I had a collection of things. They gave me my free appraisal. Sometimes someone will tell you, yeah, I had these forever, you know, and I thought, I always wondered what they were. I took them in there. They gave me the free appraisal. Unfortunately, yeah, it wasn't really worth all that much. Kind of like Antique Roadshow. You know, people bring things in. They're like, oh, we brought this in. We thought it'd be worth so much. But alas, it was not that much, you know. But that's kind of like that because sometimes people are like, yeah, it wasn't worth that much. Or they're surprised and go, man, I didn't really realize how much it is worth. I'm going to take this coin in that Bruce sent to me just to have them look at it, see if they can give me a little history from this 1976 Bicentennial First Day cover. It's a really awesome thing, but they know their business. That's what I'm trying to say. And it's a free appraisal. You'll know what your stuff is worth. You want to invest in gold or silver? Talk to Roseville Numismatics and Coin Shop, the people you can trust since 1989. They buy, they sell, and they can advise you on perhaps what to do, give you some advice anyhow. Right there off the I-80 and at Douglas, 898 Douglas.

0: The Pat Walsh Show, KPK News Radio. Good to have you with us tonight. It's been a fun night having Ryan Harris and John, our spectacular guest call screener tonight, who worked here in the 1970s, making his triumphant return as our guest call screener tonight. Lexi doing a great job showing him the ropes over there, which I appreciate. Lexi always does a great job. And Scott Robinson beyond the humidor.
1: Thank you, thank you. And if you can't get enough of me tonight, I will be sitting in for Pat on Friday night.
0: That's right. And then I'll be here for Sam Shane Thursday and Friday.
1: Yes, so you will. That's what
0: I'll be doing. Mark in Roseville waiting patiently. Hello, Mark. How are you?
2: Yeah, how's it going, Pat?
0: Good.
2: Yeah, about names. When our mom got mad at us, she would call us by our birth certificate names.
0: Uh-huh.
2: Or, like, she would call Mark Anthony, Tommy Dean, Robert Arthur, Anthony Wayne.
0: You got a lot of names. Well, she'd call you all that, man. She must have been really mad.
2: Dang, well, man. She'd be each one of us.
0: Yeah,
2: so I was
0: you.
2: Mark, my brother Tom, my brother Bob, and my brother Tony.
0: Right.
2: That's what you get out of those names.
0: Yeah, right. Yeah, only when you're mad did they go with the middle name, didn't they?
3: Oh, if you get the middle name, mom is mad.
0: Yes, that's right.
3: I'd be like, with my mom, if I get the middle name, I know a beating's coming.
2: Oh, you too.
3: Oh, 100%. And she never left a mark, so no proof.
0: Huh? Hey, Mark, thank you, man. Appreciate. Oh, I wish I'd remembered his middle name. I would have called him that. But thank you, Mark. Appreciate that. On the birthday board tonight, I was going to mention that today is a, and I may have mentioned this before in the past, but today is Jim Gordon's birthday. Jim Gordon, if anyone knows who Jim Gordon is.
3: Why do I know that name?
1: I do not.
0: Jim Gordon is one heck of a story. Listen, if you were listening to the radio about the time John was a call screener on this radio station in the 70s, you would have heard all of his songs. Jim Gordon is considered to be one of the greatest drummers in rock and roll history, in music history, in pop music history. He's played drums on all of these songs that you know, all of these songs that so many people know. But his life was pretty tragic in a certain way. But if you go back and you listen, and you know, this song has been out forever. And probably, honestly, in the last, and I do hear it on the radio all the time. Probably in the last 2 years, I'll bet I've listened to this song. I suddenly became, especially with this, with Stevie Winwood, and I mean, just this band, Traffic, and this song. I just fell in love with this song after hearing it a million times, and suddenly it struck me. So, Jimmy Gordon is born on this date, 1945. He passed away in 2023. In prison. So this is Jimmy Gordon on the drums with Traffic. Low Spark of High Heel Boys. And so Jimmy Gordon was a highly sought after drummer. Session drummer in the 1960s. Everyone wanted this guy. Everyone wanted him working on their song. From Los Angeles, attended Grant High School, performed many notable recordings in the 60s that I'm going to get to here. He toured with certain people like, for instance, in 69 and 70, Delaney and Bonnie, which included Eric Clapton. And just Bobby Whitlock was in. There's just so many great musicians. Gordon played, I'll play some of the songs. So there's this one, like I said, Low Spark, High Heel Boys, Traffic. And you know, when you listen to the songs and you actually listen to the drumming, how intricate the drumming is, how good he is.
3: Well, and that particular one requires intricate drumming.
0: No doubt. You think this one does. Wait till you hear this next one. When I hear his drumming, I think about his hands and what he ended up using these hands

0: for in the end. I think about that. This is a song that came out in the 70s, very popular, kind of quirky song. I always liked it, but the drumming is more intricate and complex than you could realize, really.
1: Put the lime in the coconut, you drag the boat up. Put the lime in the coconut, you drag the boat up. Put the lime.
0: How do you drum to it? Listen to what he's saying. How do you drum to this song?
2: Couple of taps on the cowbell there.
1: Ain't there nothing I can take, I said, doctor.
0: Nilsson, Harry Nilsson.
1: Ain't there nothing I can dig, I said, doctor, to relieve his belly, yeah, you put the line.
0: So if you listen to the drumming on this, it really is complex drumming for such a simple kind of sounding song. There's another one that he played on.
3: Oh, yes.
0: And actually wrote half of this song. This is two parts of a song. Wrote the other half of this song. There he is on drums.

Layla, of course, by Derek and the Dominoes. You know, you just go right down the list. You'll know all of these songs. Like I said, they're all so popular, right? Carly Simon, You're So Vain. So, Jimmy Gordon started to develop mental issues. He developed schizophrenia. And he began to hear voices. And he began to hear his mother's voice. This is over a number of years. His mother's voice would compel him to starve himself and prevented him from sleeping. The voices, his mother's voice, would tell him to make a big meal. So he would make a big meal, and he would hear her voice the entire time. When he was done with the meal, the voices would tell him he's not able to eat this meal. You cannot eat this meal. You're not allowed. You'll lose your ability to play drums. So he starts to starve himself. That prevented him from sleeping. It prevented him from relaxing. It prevented him from doing what he liked them do the most, which was to play his drums. Here's another song that he played on. Many people know this one, of course.

Ricky, don't lose that number. Steely Dan, right? Was physicians misdiagnosed his problems instead of treating him for... They treated him for alcohol abuse instead of schizophrenia. He was with Joe Cocker in the early 70s. He was with Rita Coolidge and all of this. All of these great bands.

0: right? You know this song. It's a great song. Here's another one you might know, I'm sure, probably. Rockford Files.
1: Wow.
0: So Jimmy is drumming on this album as well, or this song as well. So, on June 3rd, 1983, having gone through these schizophrenic episodes and having dealt with this and the inability to get any help, on June 3rd, 1983, when the voices got too loud, he drives to Burbank to his mother, who is annoying him with his voices in his head. She's watching Johnny Carson. He knocks on her door. His mother's 71 years old, a widowed mother, Osa Marie Beck Gordon, and proceeded to beat her with a belt ball peen hammer and beat her to death at her doorway.
1: Man.
0: And then he fatally stabbed her with a butcher knife, claiming that a voice told him to kill her. Only after his arrest for murder was Gordon properly diagnosed with schizophrenia. At his trial, the court accepted that he had acute schizophrenia, but he was not allowed to use an insanity defense because of charges to California law arising from the Federal Insanity Defense Reform Act. He was sentenced to 16 years to life in prison. He was eligible for parole in 91, denied several times because he never attended a parole hearing. And Jimmy died in 2023. Played with Peter Allen, Dwayne Allman, Hoyt Axton, Joan Baez, Beach Boys, Stephen Bishop, Bread, Jackson Brown, Jack Bruce, the list goes on. The Byrds, Glenn Campbell, Carpenters, played all the great Cher songs, Alice Cooper, Crosby, Stills, and Nash. More to come straight ahead, the Pat Walsh Show.
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0: Yeah, come on now.

0: Del Reeves' birthday.
1: Is it?
0: I'm a big fan. A big fan of Del Reeves.
1: That's a great song.
0: That is a great one.
1: For a Friday night. Glad it's Tuesday.
0: Yeah, that's a great song for a Tuesday night, too.
2: You're further in my music knowledge, Pat.
0: That's right.
3: Oh, yeah?
0: Yeah. This is one of Wandering Earl's favorite songs.
2: Oh! Right?
0: Wandering Earl.
2: We did not hear from Wandering Earl tonight.
0: There you go. Sing it, Scott. Well, what a girl wearing nothing but a towel and a smile and a picture on a billboard in a field near the big old highway.
1: Yeah,
2: I need cue cards.
0: Look at John, the call screen is in there dancing. How you doing in there, John? John's like, hey, yeah, can you play some more Del Reeves? Huh?
1: Lexi's in too.
0: Yeah, Lexi's. Look at, they're dancing together now. It's like a square dance thing they're doing. It's pretty awesome. Nothing but a smile and a towel and a picture on a billboard.
1: I would have loved to have seen my great uncle, who was a square dance caller, calling a square dance to this song.
0: Yeah, man. I love that. Yeah, he's born on this date in 1933. Lost him back in 07. Anything you guys want to mention before the show wraps up? Or I'll tell you about bats.
2: Wait, talking about what?
0: There's bats appearing in the foothills. I just thought I did. In case you guys...
1: Are there?
0: Yes. Auburn police are reminding people, stay away if a bat comes near their home. What?
1: Is it a Louisville Slugger?
0: So stay away if a bat comes near your home. What?
1: Is it a Louisville Slugger?
0: I don't know. It's probably, I don't know.
1: I'd be taking a Louisville Slugger if I saw a bat come near my home.
0: Experts say the increase is normal during warmer months when more insects are around and young bats start flying. So there's a bat around your house, you don't go home? I don't know.
1: Well, but bats they're eating the insects. They're flying around eating the insects, absolutely. So that makes sense.
2: Yeah.
0: Bats help control bugs like mosquitoes. Experts warn they can be dangerous if touched.
1: If they're rabid.
0: People should avoid bats, especially touching them dead or alive, because they can carry rabies. Yeah. That's right.
1: And COVID.
0: So they call, yeah, COVID?
1: Remember that?
0: Oh, that's right.
1: Oh, yeah. Have we forgotten about the bat already?
0: It was, yes, that's right, huh? In the market?
2: Yeah, they're only found in the wet market.
0: The wet market is safe. I told you my bat story, right? When I was trying to hammer up my clothesline.
2: No.
0: But I wanted a clothesline. I'm really old fashioned. I got a dryer. I wanted a clothesline. So I go out and I'm gonna put up a clothesline. And I got where my shed is. I'm hammering up there, and I got a stool. Right, I got this two stools from Edmonds Field right here in Sacramento. First Light of Major League Baseball Park. My dad played there. And I'm standing on these two chairs. They're attached together. It's about a 5-inch space between the two chairs. And I'm standing on them. Clink, clink, clink. Well, unbeknownst to me, under the rafter, apparently there was a bat sleeping. And I rousted him pretty good there. I had no idea until it flew out directly into my face, to which I made a noise that I am so embarrassed and ashamed that I made. It was a noise that I can't even replicate. I don't know where it came from.
1: Let me stop you right there. If a bat flies in your face, there is no shame in that noise.
0: It was terrifying. I made this noise. And it starts flying towards me like, ah! I don't even know what's going on. And then the thing takes a U-turn and flies directly for these two baseball seat chairs. And it does, and it flies, and it hits directly between the chairs. It's got one wing on one chair, the other wing on the other chair, and it's stuck. And it's hanging between these two Edmonds Fields chairs. And I'm like, oh my God, it's huge! It is a huge bat! What am I going to do? So I picked up this big pole. And I thought, I'm going to see if it's still alive. And I went to touch it. A bat is like, it's like The Exorcist. Its head went, turned completely around, looked at me, went, and I went, made the sound again, threw the stick at it, and started running. And I don't know where the bat is.
1: I'm already in the house at this point. Did you say two chairs from Ebbets Field?
0: Edmonds Field.
1: Oh, okay.
0: Edmonds Field in Sacramento, where Target is on Broadway right now. That was Edmonds Field. First Lighted Ballpark on the West Coast. It's Woody Guthrie's birthday, born on this date, 1912. 1912 to 1967. Thanks to Ryan Harris. Thanks to Scott Robinson, Beyond the Humidor.
2: Yeah, that guy.
0: Thanks to our guest host, John, who came in. Thanks to Lexi. Thanks to all of you. God bless America.
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6: 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It's amazing. That is amazing.
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0: Here comes Mary. Marianne.
9: What is here looking for you?
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11: From ABC News, I'm Dave Packer. President Trump declared the U.S. is renewing its blockade in the Strait of Hormuz after another day of strikes between the U.S. and Iran. ABC's Lama Hassan has more from London.
12: The IRGC claims that it has hit targets in Bahrain and Kuwait. In a statement that was released by the IRGC, they say in this third wave of attacks, they hit weapons storage sheds, an enemy ship, as well as aircraft parts, and destroying or damaging a number of drones. The Kuwaiti Armed Forces, they say these latest attacks injured four members of its navy. They say that they shot down six missiles and 33 drones.
11: Meanwhile, the U.S. ramping up attacks on Iran. In an interview with Fox News Tuesday, President Trump threatening to bomb Iran's bridges and power plants as soon as next week. The president also did not rule out the possibility of a ground campaign in Iran. A boat with 19 on board capsizing near Alcatraz Island Tuesday. At least one person dead. Fire Chief Dean Crispin.
13: The police department marine unit arrived first on the scene and found a capsized vessel, a pontoon boat, a three-deck pontoon boat, with one patient who was severely injured. They initiated CPR and an immediate transport to the shore, and this patient was declared deceased.
11: A search initiated for several missing passengers. A rare appearance on Capitol Hill. Two Supreme Court justices testifying before Congress, requesting more money for the justices' protection. Amy Coney Barrett and Alina Kagan discussing security threats that they've experienced personally, particularly related to the court's abortion decision. Justice Kagan.
14: When personal threats increased following the Dobbs leak, we expanded our residential security and threat assessment activities. Similarly, as online attacks grew in number and sophistication, we requested additional cybersecurity resources.
11: Lindsey Graham's sister officially sworn in Tuesday to finish the rest of his Senate term after he passed suddenly. You're listening to ABC News.
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16: The elephant fire in Northern California has grown now to over 1,200 acres, making it the state's second largest fire this year. The blaze burning in the northern Sierra Nevada is just 5% contained. The cause of the elephant fire still under investigation. Metro ridership is up.
17: Transit officials say ridership increased by 9.5% in May compared to the same time period in 2025. They attribute much of that jump to the opening of three new stations on the Purple or D line, which has led to thousands of more riders. Weekend rail ridership was especially strong, increasing by 18%. I'm Mark Mayfield.
16: The World FIFA Cup was in L.A. last Friday at SoFi Stadium. The final game of the season is scheduled for Sunday, July the 19th. The American League swept the National League 4-0 in the Major League Baseball All-Star Game. That's the latest. I'm Bob Montague.
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18: From the KFBK Traffic Center, crash involving a big rig, State Route 160 northbound just south of State Route 12. CSP not yet on the scene. Lanes are clearing, though. Westbound Highway 12 at Jackson Slough Road, an injury crash involving a motorcycle. Slow traffic right now, northbound 99 and southbound 99 with reduced lanes between Arno Road and Dillard Road. The backup southbound is to about Cosumnes River. The northbound slowdown is coming north of Twin Cities Road. Fix 50 project tonight. Reduced lanes westbound from Mayhew Road to the Yolo County line until 5, while eastbound 80 coming out of Davis reduced lanes between Highway 113 and Mace Boulevard. Traffic on the 10s every 10 minutes, mornings and afternoons, KFBK News Radio.
15: Now, Sacramento weather.
0: Mainly clear through the overnight hours, low 62 to 66. Mostly sunny Wednesday, high 102 to 106. Thursday, partial sun, high 92 to 96. Friday, high 90 to 94. I'm AccuWeather's Andy Robb on KFBK.
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1: More than 3.5 million kids in California will get help buying groceries. The Sunblock program, also called Summit EBT, sends prepaid cards to families, giving them $40 per child each month from July to August. California is hot. It's about to get hotter. The National Weather Service says the worst is still coming.
2: Wednesday will probably be the warmest day, and then we'll start to decrease a little bit Thursday, but still quite hot Thursday. And then by Friday, we'll start to drop back closer to normal. This type of regime can bring heat impacts and heat illnesses to all populations, not just those that are more susceptible.
1: The American League swept the National League 4-0 in the Major League Baseball All-Star Game. The Dodgers fly to New York later this week for a 3-game series with the Yankees. That's the latest. I'm Bob Montague.
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3: From the KFBK Traffic Center, wrong way driver reported westbound Florin Road, Power Inn Road. He's traveling eastbound. Solo vehicle into a pole, westbound Freedom Park Drive at 32nd Street, CHP responding. Connector ramp closures again tonight, westbound 50 to north and southbound 5 starting at 11, as well as northbound 99 to westbound 50, westbound 50 to southbound 99, and southbound Cap City Freeway to westbound 50. Fix 50 project tonight, reduced lanes from Mayhew Road to the Yolo County line. Davis area, reduced lanes from State Route 113 to Mace Boulevard overnight, and from East Childs Road to the 80 split at Highway 50. Traffic on the 10s every 10 minutes, mornings and afternoons, KFBK News Radio.
0: Now, Sacramento weather.
4: Overnight, clear, low 62 to 66. Mostly sunny Wednesday, high 102 to 106. Thursday, partial sunshine, high 92 to 96. Friday, mostly sunny, high 90 to 94. I'm AccuWeather's Andy Robb on KFBK.
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1: An axe-wielding man in custody after a standoff with police at a Fullerton smoke shop. The man entered the business and refused to leave. He threatened to harm himself and vandalized the store while a SWAT team negotiated with him. The Republican California candidate for governor is making a pitch to bring back familiar tests.
2: British-born American conservative Steve Hilton says he's urging the UC Board of Regents to bring back specialized testing.
3: Regents are meeting this week. Myself and my running mate, Gloria Romero, we've called upon them to reinstate the SAT and the ACT.
2: Hilton cites sagging reading and math scores. He's running against Democrat Javier Becerra in the November general election. He's made education a priority, saying the Democratic Party has failed. I'm Phil Farrar.
1: The Dodgers fly to New York later this week for a three-game series with the Yankees. That's the latest. I'm Bob Montague.
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4: Check and work overnight on our freeway starting on I-5 northbound with reduced lanes from south of 43rd Avenue to north of Fruit Ridge Seamus until 5 a.m. Alternating lane closures on southbound I-5, San Joaquin, Sacramento County line to Highway 12 until 6 a.m. Overnight work on Highway 99, it's reduced lanes between Arno Road and Dillard Road until 5 a.m. And the northbound 99 westbound 50 connector ramp closed again tonight until 4. On the Cap City Freeway southbound, the connector ramp to westbound 50 is closed until 5 a.m. Traffic on the 10s every 10 minutes, mornings and afternoons. 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
0: Now, Sacramento weather.
5: Overnight, clear, low 62 to 66. Mostly sunny Wednesday, high 102 to 106. Thursday, partial sunshine, high 92 to 96. Friday, mostly sunny, high 90 to 94. I'm AccuWeather's Andy Robb on KFBK.
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1: Extreme heat expected to sweep across chunks of SoCal with an extreme heat watch Wednesday and Thursday. Forecast breaking 100 degrees. Meanwhile, some Californians may lose power during the current heat wave.
2: With warnings about high heat in place in much of California until Thursday evening, many may not be able to run their air conditioners. Utility company PG&E says it may have to cut power to several areas Wednesday and Thursday because of dangerous fire weather, including high winds and dry conditions. Several Bay Area communities could be affected, including Alameda, Contra Costa, and Marin, but also Monterey, San Luis Obispo, and Santa Barbara. I'm Jason Athenson.
1: The American League swept the National League 4-0 in the Major League Baseball All-Star Game. The World FIFA Cup was in L.A. last Friday at SoFi Stadium, the final game of the season scheduled for this Sunday, July 19th. That's the latest. I'm Bob Montague.
0: Now, Sacramento traffic.
3: In Yolo County, overnight, reduced lanes on eastbound I-80 from Highway 113 to Mace Boulevard until 5 a.m. Eastbound 80 Richards Boulevard off-ramp and on-ramp also closed until 5. Eastbound 80 near East Childs to Enterprise Boulevard, West Capitol Avenue, alternating lane closures until 5. And from Enterprise Boulevard, West Capitol Avenue to the 80 flyover until 5. Closure of the Enterprise Boulevard and West Capitol Avenue off-ramp and on-ramp until 5 as well. Rancho Cordova, eastbound Highway 50, reduced lanes from Sunrise Boulevard to west of Hazel Avenue until 5. Traffic on the 10s every 10 minutes. Mornings and afternoons, KFBK News Radio, 93.1 FM, 1530 AM.
0: Now, Sacramento weather.
4: Overnight, clear, low 62 to 66. Mostly sunny Wednesday, high 102 to 106. Thursday, partial sunshine, high 92 to 96. Friday, mostly sunny, high 90. 294. I'm AccuWeather's Andy Robb on KFBK.
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1: Extreme heat expected to sweep across chunks of SoCal with an extreme heat watch Wednesday and Thursday. Forecast breaking 100 degrees. Meanwhile, some Californians may lose power during the current heat wave.
2: With warnings about high heat in place in much of California until Thursday evening, many may not be able to run their air conditioners. Utility company PG&E says it may have to cut power to several areas Wednesday and Thursday because of dangerous fire weather, including high winds and dry conditions. Several Bay Area communities could be affected, including Alameda, Contra Costa, and Marin, but also Monterey, San Luis Obispo, and Santa Barbara. I'm Jason Athenson.
1: The American League swept the National League 4-0 in the Major League Baseball All-Star Game. The World FIFA Cup was in L.A. last Friday at SoFi Stadium, the final game of the season scheduled for this Sunday, July 19th. That's the latest. I'm Bob Montague.
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3: Check and work overnight on our freeway starting on I-5 northbound with reduced lanes from south of 43rd Avenue to north of Fruit Ridge Seamus until 5 a.m. Alternating lane closures on southbound I-5, San Joaquin-Sacramento County line to Highway 12 until 6 a.m. Overnight work on Highway 99, it's reduced lanes between Arnold Road and Dillard Road until 5 a.m. And the northbound 99 westbound 50 connector ramp closed again tonight until 4. On the Cap City Freeway southbound, the connector ramp to westbound 50 is closed until 5 a.m. Traffic on the 10s every 10 minutes, mornings and afternoons. 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
0: Now, Sacramento weather.
4: Overnight, clear, low 62 to 66. Mostly sunny Wednesday, high 102 to 106. Thursday, partial sunshine, high 92 to 96. Friday, mostly sunny, high 90 to 94. I'm AccuWeather's Andy Robb on KFBK.
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1: One person dead, two people missing, 16 others rescued from the waters off San Francisco after a boat carrying 19 sank. The San Francisco fire chief said crews arrived near Alcatraz Island and found a three-deck vessel almost fully underwater with the motor running and leaking fuel. Riverside County Sheriff Chad Bianco endorsing Michael Gates for California Attorney General.
2: Nothing will change without a new Attorney General. Nothing will change in California until we elect Michael Gates to that office. I have said this for 7.5 years. Our current Attorney General Rob Bonta is a fraud. He is nothing short of a complete embarrassment to law enforcement. He was put in place to ignore crime, ignore corruption, and political violence.
1: The Dodgers fly to New York later this week for a three-game series. The American League swept the National League 4-0 in the Major League Baseball All-Star Game. That's the latest. I'm Bob Montague.
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3: Overnight work, Fix 50 project, a lot going on the westbound side. Reduced lanes from Mayhew Road to the Cap City Connector Ramp until 6 and the Connector Ramp to the Yolo County Line until 5. Watt Avenue Slip-On Ramp is closed until 5. Closed until 6, the Howe Avenue Slip-Off Ramp, the Hornet Drive Slip-On Ramp, the 59th Street Slip-On Ramp, the Stockton Boulevard Loop-On Ramp, and Slip-Off Ramp. Also closed, the 26th Street Slip-Off Ramp. Along with three connector ramp closures, westbound 50 to southbound 99 until 5, and the westbound 50 north and southbound I-5 connectors closed until 5. Traffic on the 10s every 10 minutes, mornings and afternoons, KFBK News Radio.
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4: Overnight, clear, low 62 to 66, mostly sunny Wednesday, high 102 to 106. Thursday, partial sunshine, high 92 to 96. Friday, mostly sunny, high 90. I'm AccuWeather's Andy Robb on KFBK.
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1: One person dead, three more missing after a boat accident in the San Francisco Bay Area. According to multiple reports, the boat caught fire and sank between the Golden Gate Bridge and Alcatraz Island. California making its mental health diversion program stricter to balance treatment and public satisfaction.
2: A new law gives judges more guidance on whether someone charged with a crime should get treatment or go to jail. Starting January 1st, judges have to look at a person's whole criminal history, including past convictions and attempts at treatment, before deciding on mental health diversion. People charged with murder, manslaughter, and certain sex crimes still can't use the program. Judges can also deny diversion if they think someone is a safety risk. I'm Tammy Trujillo.
1: The Dodgers fly to New York later this week for a three-game series with the Yankees. The American League swept the National League in the All-Star game. That's the latest. I'm Bob Montague.
0: Now, Sacramento traffic.
3: In Yolo County, overnight reduced lanes on eastbound I-80 from Highway 113 to Mace Boulevard until 5 a.m. Eastbound 80 Richards Boulevard off-ramp and on-ramp also closed until 5. Eastbound 80 near East Childs to Enterprise Boulevard, West Capitol Avenue, alternating lane closures until 5. And from Enterprise Boulevard, West Capitol Avenue to the 80 flyover until 5. Closure of the Enterprise Boulevard and West Capitol Avenue off-ramp and on-ramp until 5 as well. Rancho Cordova, eastbound Highway 50, reduced lanes from Sunrise Boulevard to west of Hazel Avenue until 5. Traffic on the 10s every 10 minutes, mornings and afternoons, KFBK News Radio, 93.1 FM, 1530 AM.
0: Now, Sacramento weather.
4: Overnight, clear, low 62 to 66, mostly sunny Wednesday, high 102 to 106. Thursday, partial sunshine, high 92 to 96. Friday, mostly sunny, high 90. 294. I'm AccuWeather's Andy Robb on KFBK.
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0: Hey, glad you're with us. Welcome into Wednesday. It's easy to feel as if you finished a marathon after navigating IKEA's maze-like layout to buy furniture. Now, dozens of runners will actually log 26.2 miles within a single store. The marathon at an IKEA in England quickly filled its 80 spots after registration opened last month. The race is not until December. Runners will complete 17 laps around the showroom, market hall, and warehouse. The aid stations might serve IKEA's popular Swedish meatballs, and runners will probably receive kits to build their own medals. But the Washington Post says the race isn't all fun and games. Runners must finish within 6 hours so IKEA employees can get back to work. A portion of each roughly $110 entry fee will be donated to Shelter, a British charity that advocates for affordable housing. The local market manager for the store hopes to make it a bigger event in the future. For Nicole Murray and Mike Gavin, I'm Gordon Deal. 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
5: This morning, investigators are trying to determine how a marked gas line was struck, forcing more than 1,000 people out of downtown Sacramento. One person is dead, three others missing, after a boat carrying a group reportedly from Stockton sank near Alcatraz. Acting Attorney General Todd Blanche facing a contentious confirmation hearing before the Senate this morning. And we'll ask whether the rise of Democratic Socialists is shaping the Democratic Party, or simply reshaping the political conversation. Good Wednesday morning to you. It is 5 a.m. Let's get a check on traffic with Roy Lamella.
6: Hey, good morning, Christina. 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We had some earlier road work outside of the Galt area on northbound 99 between Mingo and Arno. There was some delays, but looks like things are starting to thin out right now, and you're moving at the limit as you're making your way into Sacramento. It only takes one spark to start a wildfire. 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
7: Mostly sunny, extremely hot today. Highs from 103 to 107, then mainly clear. Comfortable tonight, lows in the low to mid-60s. Partly sunny, seasonably hot for us on Thursday. Highs in the mid and upper 90s. I'm AccuWeather meteorologist Jason Caterina on KFBK, Sacramento's News Radio.
5: Things are already starting out warm. 71 degrees in Folsom. We have 72 in Roseville, 68 in Sacramento with our top local story. State investigators are now looking into what caused a major gas leak that forced the evacuation of more than 1,000 people in downtown Sacramento yesterday. KFBK's John Harper has more.
8: Fire officials say a private contractor hit a high-pressure natural gas line while using an excavator near 11th and H Streets. That's where a new apartment complex is under construction.
9: They were trying to plumb in a sewer line into a new construction building, and then they accidentally struck this large line.
8: SAC Fire Captain Justin Sylvia told CBS Sacramento the rupture sent a plume of flammable gas into the air that prompted evacuations of the Cal EPA headquarters and two nearby hotels. PG&E says says the damaged 2-inch gas main was shut off within about 45 minutes. No customers lost service. John Harper, KFBK, Sacramento's News Radio.
5: Investigators with the California Underground Safety Board now trying to determine how the line was struck, despite markings indicating its location had been identified before excavation began. Our top national story, Acting Attorney General Todd Blanche set to be grilled by the Senate Judiciary Committee today over a series of controversies from his time leading the Justice Department as he seeks confirmation to secure his role on a permanent basis. ABC's Peter Harlambous with the story.
10: While he was easily confirmed as Deputy Attorney General last year, Blanche's path to the top job at the Department of Justice is expected to be much harder. After serving as Trump's former personal defense lawyer, Blanche's tenure at the Department of Justice has been defined by controversies, including the now-defunct plans for a so-called anti-weaponization fund and the botched release of the Epstein files. And following the sudden death of Republican Senator Lindsey Graham, Blanche will likely need the support of every Republican on the committee in order for his nomination to advance the Senate floor. Peter Harlambous, ABC News.
5: Peter will join us at 5:15 with more on what's anticipated to be quite the grilling for Blanche. Now for more on what matters this morning, let's get to Mark Dembski.
7: Good morning, Christina. An urgent search overnight in San Francisco Bay after a boat capsized within sight of Alcatraz and the Golden Gate Bridge, tossing people into the choppy Bay Area water. At least one person has died, others still missing. Here's ABC's Lionel Moise.
11: One person is dead and three others were missing overnight after a boat sank near Alcatraz Island in San Francisco Bay.
12: It looks like multiple people are in the water, 2 to 3 unconscious, people are trapped in the boat.
11: That boat, a 3-deck pontoon, nearly submerged as helicopters responded to the location.
7: Nearly a dozen boats were deployed along with divers to help search for the missing. KCRA-TV reporting the sunken boat is from Stockton and was carrying 20 people with victims from both the Sacramento and Stockton areas. Elsewhere this morning, California is launching a new rebate program that could save first-time electric vehicle buyers up to $3,500. KFBK's Kevin Tripp with those details.
13: Governor Gavin Newsom has signed a new law creating a $270 million rebate program for Californians buying their first electric vehicle. The program offers an instant $3,500 rebate on new EVs priced under $50,000 and $1,750 toward qualifying used EVs costing $25,000 or less. The rebates are expected to become available later this summer and are intended to help offset the loss of the former federal EV tax credit. Kevin Tripp, KFBK, Sacramento's News Radio.
7: A big development in the debate over changing the clocks twice a year. House lawmakers passing a bill to keep daylight savings time all year long. Here's ABC's Sophia Flay.
14: The days of springing forward and falling back may be numbered. The House has voted to make daylight saving time permanent. The bill would end the twice-a-year clock change requirement and give way to the later sunsets we see from March to November. The bill has been a priority for President Trump.
7: Some places across the country, like Indiana, for instance, would not see the sun rise until 9 a.m. at some points of the season if the bill becomes law.
1: FIFA World Cup coverage. 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
7: Well, Spain is heading to the World Cup final for the first time in almost two decades after a 2-0 shutout win over France on Tuesday. They will play either Argentina or England in Sunday's final. Those two countries will go at it on the pitch in the other semifinal today at noon. You can listen to it on Talk 650 KSTE. It is 5:06 on your Wednesday morning. I'm Mark Dembski. 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
5: Time now for our talk back clip of the hour. While some Republicans say they're eager to run against candidates backed by the Democratic Socialists of America, House Speaker Mike Johnson says it's much more serious than politics. At a Capitol News conference, Johnson warned that socialist and communist ideas are becoming more mainstream within the Democrat Party. He pointed to the DSA's platform, which includes proposals such as abolishing the Senate, restructuring the federal government, broad immigration amnesty, and other sweeping changes. And he argued that America's founders warned about concentrating too much power in government.
15: This isn't campaign rhetoric. It's not hyperbole. You see what's happening around America. I am often reminded these days of the writings of the founders, the warnings of the people who put together the principles that made us the greatest nation in the history of the world, they warned us against times like this. In recent, more recent times when we were kids, you know, in the 80s, Ronald Reagan used to remind us all the time, you hear me repeat it, you have to understand freedom is never more than one generation away from extinction. It is not passed along in the bloodstream. Reagan said it must be fought for, must be protected, it must be taught, passed along to the next generation so that they too will understand these principles that hold us together. There's a small number of times in the history of America where the actual experiment in self-governance was on the ballot. The idea that we would preserve a constitutional republic, a one nation under God, a government of, by, and for the people, all that is in question right now. For the first time really in my lifetime, this is a real question the American people have to decide in November, in a midterm election.
5: Is the growing influence of the Democratic Socialist candidates a legitimate concern for the future of the country, or are Republicans overstating the threat for political advantage? More broadly, do you believe these ideas represent a fringe movement, or are they becoming part of the Democratic Party's mainstream? 51881 is the number to text. Start with KFBK. That's 51881. 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
16: ABC News, I'm Chuck Sievertson. American forces carrying out new attacks this morning on targets in Iran, the first daytime attack since the first 40 days of the war. This after President Trump threatened to go further than the U.S. military has gone so far.
17: Next week it gets really bad for them because next week comes the power plants. Next week comes the bridges. We're going to knock out all their power plants. We're going to knock out all their bridges unless they get to the table and negotiate.
16: President speaking to Fox. One person's dead, three still missing after a boat capsized overnight in San Francisco Bay, not far from Alcatraz. Acting Attorney General Todd Blanche, nominated by President Trump to get the job permanently, faces a Senate confirmation hearing this morning. ICE now suspending vehicle stops in its crackdown on illegal immigration after a pair of deadly shootings recently, one in Maine, the other in Texas. Officials say officers will get more training. This is ABC News.
5: 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Let's check in with Roy Lamella.
6: 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What's in your wallet? Right now, we're taking a look at the supercommute heading to the Altamont Pass. And right now, down southbound 99, for most of the drive into Stockton, you're pretty much running at the limit until you get into Stockton. We do have reports of a two-car crash right near Waterloo Road as you're getting into Stockton as one of the lanes blocked and traffic backing up behind the scene. But right now, it's going to be a 45-minute ride down southbound 99 into Stockton because of that crash. Once you get past that, no delays down towards Manteca between the Crosstown Freeway and Highway 120. I-5 is going to be a little bit of a better drive for you. 42 minutes with no problems making way into Stockton. Then from Highway 4 to 205, and that'll be a 12-minute ride with no delays to Lathrop. Making way through Tracy on westbound 205, the brake lights begin at the 11th Street. Overcrossing continues to the 580 interchange. 26 minutes altogether from I-5 to 580. Up and over the Altamont Pass, that looks pretty good. And just a little bit of a slow crawl as you're making way up the incline to the top of the pass. And then into Livermore and Dublin, no delays. 25 minutes your drive between 205 and 680. 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
5: Sunny and hot today. We could hit a high near 107. That's the high of the high that's expected. But 103 to 107, right in that range. So very, very warm. Tonight, clear, a low of 63. Tomorrow, sunny with a high near 100. Currently, we have 68 degrees in Sacramento.
18: That's got to be the hottest day of the year if it gets a 107. Yeah. News from your neighborhood brought to you by Kitchen Mart, Kitchen and Bathroom Remodeling, celebrating 50 years of craftsmanship. The Roseville Today is where we get this story because Roseville is hosting one of the West's biggest youth basketball events this coming weekend. More than 300 high school and middle school teams from across the U.S., Canada, and Mexico will be competing at the Robeline Center at the grounds there. Placer Valley Tourism expects the tournaments to generate more than $3 million for the local economy there by filling hotels, restaurants, and other businesses. The tournament tips off later on Thursday at 3 p.m. Runs through Sunday again at the grounds in Roseville.
5: All right, Todd Blanche's confirmation hearing before the Senate Judiciary Committee happens this morning, and it will proceed despite the vacancy left by the death of Lindsey Graham. So Peter Haralambos joins us next with more on what should be some pretty contentious exchanges.
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18: The Ripon City Council has unanimously backed the Ripon Fire Department's proposed benefit assessment to help staff an unused fire station and improve emergency response times. Owners have until August 13th, to vote on that measure.
5: Peter Haralambos, ABC News reporter out of New York, joins us now with more on Todd Blanche's confirmation hearing set for today. It's going to go forth on the Senate Judiciary Committee, even with the loss of Senator Lindsey Graham. So, Peter, now that effectively splits that committee 11 to 10 after Senator Graham's death. So do narrow margins make these confirmations hearings more consequential? Does Blanche have the faith of all Republicans?
0: Yeah, that's a great point, because the margin for Todd Blanche has gotten even tighter with Lindsey Graham's absence. Even though his sister's been confirmed, there's no longer that really helpful and critical voice on the Judiciary Committee. If he loses just one Republican senator, his nomination will not advance over to the main floor of the Senate. And then when it comes to the actual Senate, the absence of Mitch McConnell also impacts things. He can only lose two Republicans there. And this comes, as we know, at least four Republicans have raised some skepticism or doubts about his nomination. At least two of those Republicans on the committee itself, Tom Tillis and John Cornyn, both of them have said they're not final in their decisions. They specifically want to hear about this anti-weaponization fund. And then when it comes to the main floor, you have Lisa Murkowski and you have Susan Collins, both of whom have raised some skepticism about Blanche's actions at the DOJ over the last year and a half.
5: So many of these hearings seem like they're not changing anyone's mind. It's kind of political theater. Like, you know, I've seen senators vote for someone, approve someone, but still kind of give them a hard time on some of the issues that they think are important. How much of this is going to be theater? How much of this will be actually decision making?
0: Unfortunately, I fear you're exactly right when it comes to how much of this is theater. A lot of this is just fishing for a good soundbite, for a good clip for social media. And a lot of this is just them kind of talking to the nominee and not necessarily actually asking substantive or meaningful questions. That being said, with the case of Blanche, I think there are a few things that senators are actually looking out for in terms of his answers on this anti-weaponization fund. Of course, this was the plan that they came up with to settle that lawsuit that Trump had with the IRS. Blanche told Congress that he was not moving forward with that plan, but he's refused to put it in writing. And there's this separate audit provision that basically protects Trump from IRS audits. I think Todd Blanche's answers to questions about that, the degree to which he's willing to unequivocally say that fund is not happening, we're not going to pay people who are convicted on January 6th for their role beating up cops, I think that is a critical thing that at least four Republican senators want to hear. But otherwise, in terms of all the other issues he's expected to face questions about, whether it be the alleged weaponization of justice or the Epstein files, it doesn't seem like there's going to be that much movement in terms of votes.
5: All right. Thank you so much. We appreciate you. That is Peter Haralambos, ABC News investigative reporter out of New York. All right. Let's get a check on traffic now. Roy Lamella is standing by with more on the roads. How's it looking out there, Roy? All right. How you doing, Roy? Okay, well, let's go right to weather. We'll talk about that.
7: Mostly sunny, extremely hot today. Highs from 103 to 107, then mainly clear. Comfortable tonight, lows in the low to mid-60s. Partly sunny, seasonably hot for us on Thursday. Highs in the mid and upper 90s. I'm AccuWeather meteorologist Jason Caterina on KFBK, Sacramento's news radio.
5: All right, we're starting off pretty warm already. It's 68 degrees in Sacramento. And time now to get an early look at money and business headlines. Let's head over to the Bloomberg Business Desk.
2: Pink slips may be on the way at Citigroup. The bank says it plans to incur more severance expenses in the second half of the year than what it outlined in the spring. This suggests the firm plans deeper job cuts than previously indicated. Citi's headcount dropped by 5,000 in the past 3 months. Checking on the market, stock futures are looking at gains despite the ongoing hostilities in the Middle East. The U.S. launching attacks against Iran for a fifth straight day, concerns growing about the flow of oil. And polystyrene is attempting a comeback. The much maligned plastic used in foam cups and packaging peanuts is fighting to win back support. Industry advocates point to European Union regulators who say polystyrene poses no health risk when made and used properly, while countries such as Japan continue to embrace the material. This report is sponsored by Vanguard Investor Choice, a proxy voting program for eligible Vanguard index funds. Courtney Donahoe, Bloomberg Radio.
5: All right, thank you so much. Let's get our talkback responses now. The House Speaker was our talkback clip, warning of the dangers of the rise of Democratic Socialists. He said this is much more than just a fringe movement catching fire in some of these primary races. He says this is a wake-up call for all voters, all citizens, that this midterm election is going to be very important because this movement is reshaping one of the major parties. And we asked, what do you think? Is the growing influence of Democratic Socialists a legitimate concern for the future of the country? Or Are Republicans overstating the threat for political advantage? More broadly, do you believe the ideas represent a fringe movement, or are they becoming part of the Democrat Party's mainstream?
18: From the text line, 51881 is where you text us this morning. Start your message with KFBK. This one says, it's becoming mainstream in Democrats. Just look at how much Ro Khanna has changed. Another one this morning, just look at Bernie Sanders, for example. Since before the 70s, the Democratic Party has always wanted to go communist, socialist, progressive, Marxist. As for what danger it poses, it's real. Look at all the regulations that keep coming up, more and more regulations to be restricted. That's not freedom state. That's not a freedom state. That's a communist state.
5: We also had a comment about daylight saving. Someone wants to talk about that. And I will tell you, we are going to have an in-depth conversation about daylight saving, the bill that passed the House that is now heading to the Senate to get rid of daylight saving time. So we'll have that a little bit later on, so stay tuned for that. In the meantime, at the bottom of the hour, we're going to talk about a government watchdog group that now wants California's auditor to take a closer look at the no-bid contract that's tied to Governor Newsom's diaper program. We've heard a bit about this. He spoke about it. He was asked about it at a recent news conference and you know, kind of danced around the issue. But they have looked at this deal that was signed. It's a,
18: right.
5: It's a no-bid contract. And the contract has not been released. There have been several media inquiries. KCRA has been most active in this. They have asked for this contract, said that the public deserves to see the contract because we're spending millions of dollars to provide these free diapers. And, you know, another group from CBS said, look, we need to find out if the company that was awarded this contract has ties, inappropriate ties, to the first lady of California.
18: Yeah, and it does sound like maybe some more NDAs were probably signed with this deal, although, you know, we don't know for sure as of yet. But yeah, this is just another example, Christina, of, you know, the governor's office, not providing the information, hiding
5: right.
18: However you want to break that down, the fact that it's taxpayer money again, so...
5: Right. And we'll also have a report on the fact that ICE will no longer be pulling over vehicles. They're not going to be doing vehicle stops. This is a new rule coming down from the federal government. We'll have that as well. It's all coming up on the KFBK Morning News.
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5: The systems we're supposed to count on facing new questions this morning. California's power grid preparing for another round of preventative blackouts in the Bay Area as wildfire danger climbs and the heat climbs. And Governor Gavin Newsom facing calls for an audit over a no-bid contract tied to his free diaper program. It is Wednesday, 5:30 a.m. Let's get a check on traffic with Roy Lamella.
32: 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Right now, getting reports of an accident down the Placerville area, westbound 50, just after Bass Lake Road. Everything is over to the right shoulder and some minor delays in the area. 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Traffic on the 10s every 10 minutes, mornings and afternoons. 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
7: Mostly sunny, extremely hot today, highs from 103 to 107, then mainly clear, comfortable tonight, lows in the low to mid-60s, partly sunny, seasonably hot for us on Thursday, highs in the mid and upper 90s. I'm AccuWeather meteorologist Jason Caterina on KFBK, Sacramento's News Radio.
5: It's 68 degrees in Sacramento with our top story at the bottom of the hour. A government watchdog wants California's auditor to take a closer look at a no-bid contract tied to Governor Newsom's diaper program and the nonprofit's connections to the first partner. KFBK's Jason Campidonia with more.
33: The Foundation for Accountability and Civic Trust, or FACT, has sent a letter to the California State Auditor requesting an investigation into California's new free diapers program. FACT claims that the Golden State Start program, which awarded baby-to-baby millions, has political ties to Newsom's network. Newsom says the contract was awarded through a competitive bidding process, but the group says in reality, there were no competitive bids. I'm Jason Campodonia.
5: Now, for more of what matters this morning, here's Mark Dembski.
7: Hey, good morning, Christina. PG&E saying some customers here in Northern California could lose power through public safety power shutoffs if weather conditions become dangerous enough that power lines could spark a wildfire. We get more this morning from Jason Nathanson.
0: With warnings about high heat in place in much of California until Thursday evening, many may not be able to run their air conditioners. Utility company PG&E says it may have to cut power to several areas Wednesday and Thursday because of dangerous fire weather, including high winds and dry conditions. Several Bay Area communities could be affected, including Alameda, Contra Costa, and Marin, but also Monterey, San Luis Obispo, and Santa Barbara. I'm Jason Nathanson.
7: Now, this morning, a total of 9 wildfires continue burning in Northern California, the largest being the Elephant Fire near the California-Nevada border. We will have an update on that fire coming up at the top of the hour. In other news, Roseville is moving ahead with a multi-million dollar project to reduce traffic near the Galleria Mall. KFBK's Kevin Tripp with more.
1: The city council is expected to approve a $3.66 million construction contract today for the first phase of improvements along Roseville Parkway. The project will widen portions of the roadway, add a third left turn lane from Pleasant Grove Boulevard, upgrade traffic signals, sidewalks and signs, and improve traffic flow near the Galleria. Construction is expected to begin this summer and wrap up in early 2027. Officials say the project is being funded with development and traffic mitigation fees, not the city's general fund, and is the first phase of a larger effort to expand capacity along one of Roseville's busiest corridors. Kevin Tripp, KFBK, Sacramento's News Radio.
7: Well, dozens of state lawmakers are worried that a provision in the state budget could undo California's film and TV tax credit program. More this morning from Mark Mayfield.
2: They want help from Governor Gavin Newsom. The California Film Commission says the first year of the state's expanded film and TV tax credit created almost 35,000 jobs. But now there's a cap on corporate tax credits buried inside the state budget. Senate Bill 122 has a $5 million cap on how much of a tax credit any company can claim in any given year. I'm Mark Mayfield.
7: Some former employees of Meta are suing that company and accusing it of discrimination. It's one of the first major U.S. lawsuits testing whether or not a company's use of AI employment decisions can violate antitrust discrimination laws. Rory O'Neill with more.
3: More than 24 former Meta employees are suing the company for allegedly laying them off using discriminatory AI practices. The 26 plaintiffs from California say an AI system did not properly take into account factors like pregnancies or disabilities. The litigants plan to pursue their claims individually through arbitration. I'm Rory O'Neill.
7: It's coming up on 5:35 on your Wednesday morning. It's time to get you caught up now on this hour's top national and global stories right here on KFBK News Radio. 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
4: ABC News, I'm Chuck Sievertson. Daytime airstrikes on Iran, the first since the first 40 days of the war, carried out this morning by U.S. forces. CENTCOM says they hit cruise missile storage and launch sites and coastal defense systems. Searches in San Francisco Bay for 3 people still missing after a boat went down overnight near Alcatraz. ABC's Trevor Ault.
8: Coast Guard racing to the scene, but by the time they arrived, the bottom 2 levels of that 3-level cruiser were underwater. It's unclear if anyone was wearing a life vest. One passenger rushed to shore was later pronounced dead. 13 passengers were safely rescued. 3 people were taken to the hospital with injuries.
4: President Trump saying this morning that ICE cannot suspend using traffic stops, even after a pair of deadly incidents. Officials had put them on pause for more training. Todd Blanche faces questions at his Senate Judiciary Committee confirmation hearing to move up from acting attorney general to getting the job permanently. This is ABC News.
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28: You'll take my life, but I'll take yours too. You fire musket, but I'll run you through.
5: Iron Maiden selling some of the rights to their music and to their likeness. The band has sold half the rights to Pop House Entertainment, the production house behind the ABBA Voyage hologram shows. A longtime Iron Maiden manager, Rod Smallwood, says he's excited to have this new opportunity, this new relationship with Pop House, and the abilities they now have to pursue, facilitate, and finance their plans quicker than they ever hoped. Iron Maiden currently preparing for their upcoming Run for Your Lives North American tour, maybe someday in hologram.
34: Well, I'll tell you what, they're an interesting group. So their lead singer, Bruce Dickinson, actually pilots their plane. So he flies them from city to city, country to country. They get off the plane and there you go.
5: That's a good way to do it.
34: I know.
5: Yeah.
34: If you know, if you got that pilot license.
5: You trust that guy?
34: He's trusting him to sing anyway. So
5: they do. They do. Well, good for them. Okay, let's get out. We're going to talk to... we're going to talk to Roy about traffic in just a moment. He's re-racking some equipment, fixing some stuff there. We're going to get to weather right now, and we'll get back to Roy for another traffic report for you within 10 minutes. Sunny and hot today with a high near 103. Tonight clear with a low around 63. Tomorrow we're looking at sunny skies with a high near 100. Currently we're at 68 degrees in Sacramento.
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0: for months, Iran wants to charge tolls for ships going through. So he's been negotiating with them. He wants to stop that. And we're going to talk to her about how successful those efforts have been and what's going to happen to the future of the Strait of Hormuz. That's next.
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16: Cypress Grove Elementary in Rancho Cordova has opened as Elk Grove Unified's 44th elementary school. The Measure N bond funding campus was built for about 600 TK through 6th grade students.
17: Shannon Kingston, ABC News State Department correspondent, joins us now with Secretary of State Marco Rubio, who's been leading the charge against tolling the Strait of Hormuz for months. If Iran starts charging ships to pass through the strait, should the U.S. challenge directly or let other nations take the lead? Those are things being considered. Let's check in with Shannon. What's the latest this morning?
18: Well, this morning, we're very much seeing the U.S. take the lead on military action. Central Command just completed a morning round of strikes against Iran, really the third wave of such attacks in the last 24 hours. This was a 90-minute strike. It hit various coastal defense systems, cruise missile storage, and launch sites that Iran has used to target

0: commercial shipping in the Strait of Hormuz. These attacks designed to degrade Iran's capability to do so. But really, it's still, as long as they can fire drones, fire missiles, it's still going to be a problem, as the U.S. has really made this the central focus of the conflict now, which was, of course, supposed to be about Iran's nuclear program.
1: So the U.S. has been trying to push through a resolution in the U.N. Security Council denouncing tolling in the strait, but they can't get it over the China-Russia veto wall. So what's happening there, and why would those countries be in favor of letting Iran toll?
0: Really, they aren't in favor of letting Iran toll so much as they are not in favor of letting the U.S. advance any of its own interests in the Security Council. That has been really diametrically opposed, two sides of the permanent five council, the all-powerful members of the U.N. Security Council that have the ability to veto resolutions. So that has been a major issue on a host of world problems here. But really, that, as it stands right now, that resolution calling out Iran's attacks on commercial shipping, a strong statement against tolling that international waterway, that resolution is dead in the water unless the U.S. can convince China and Russia to at least abstain from the vote.
1: Has the Secretary of State or the President talked about how much the U.S. should be willing to invest in protecting international shipping lanes when so much of the world's economy depends on them?
0: Right, and we have seen both the President and the Secretary of State try to say that this is, you know, the rest of the world's problem, too, that other countries need to get more involved to protect their own economies here. But we also know that the U.S. did very little to court support for this war before it started. They didn't confer with allies very much at all. They didn't try to get them on board. And we also know that the U.S. and other countries knew that Iran choking off the Strait of Hormuz was a potential response if the U.S. and Israel launched military action. So that's a problem they're up against. And we also know that the president has been very focused on trying to explore different avenues to recoup some of the costs of the war so far. Of course, it's not over. We don't have a full total price tag. But the Department of Defense is asking Congress for an additional more than $60 billion to cover some of the costs associated with conflict. So it is not at all cheap.
1: Okay, so when diplomacy stalls at the UN, which it looks like it's doing, what's the better next step? Or what are they considering? More sanctions, maybe pulling in more allies, or just trying to get it done for as long as they can and pull out when they think, you know, they can get some sort of, get some sort of financial recoupment for everything they're doing?
0: Well, right now we have seen some interest from countries like France, the UK in doing more, but only once the active warfare subsides. And we thought we might be getting to that point last month when the memorandum of understanding between the U.S. and Iran was signed. But clearly that didn't have much of an impact. We are to the point where this conflict is fully reignited. So right now, we know that the president is headed back to the drawing board. He huddled with top members of his national security team for a significant amount of time last night in the Situation Room as they try to divine some kind of strategy going forward. But really what we have seen, the criticism for the administration, is that this is action in search of a plan. Meanwhile, Iran has a very clear mission. It's just to outlast these strikes from the U.S. and the political will to keep this war going.
1: All right. Thank you so much. We appreciate the update. That is Shannon Kingston, ABC News State Department correspondent. Let's get a check on traffic now. Roy Lamella is standing by.
2: 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So far, so good across the YOLO Causeway. And with a 15-minute ride as you're making way into Davis, and then 27 minutes from Davis to the Cordelia Junction as you're moving at the limit through the Fairfield and Vallejo areas as well. No problems between Columbus Parkway and 780 as you're making way from the Carquinez Bridge to the Maze. Looking pretty good right now with no problems. A 17-minute ride as you're making way into Emeryville, and then making way to the Baybridge Toll Plaza. Looks like we do have the metering lights on and traffic backed up to just before the toll plaza. Once you get past the metering lights, let's go to the Oakland side, then sluggish from Treasure Island into the city. 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
3: Mostly sunny, extremely hot today. Highs from 103 to 107, then mainly clear. Comfortable tonight, lows in the low to mid-60s. Partly sunny, seasonably hot for us on Thursday. Highs in the mid and upper 90s. I'm AccuWeather meteorologist Jason Caterina on KFPK, Sacramento's News Radio.
1: 67 degrees in Sacramento, and time now to get some money and business news. Let's get over to the Bloomberg Business Desk and say good morning to Denise Pellegrini.
4: Good morning. Mixed picture on Wall Street as investors eye events in the Middle East, but at the same time, some positivity about chip stocks after ASML boosted its sales forecast for the second time this year. Some bad news for homebuyers. Mortgage rates rising to 6.65% on a 30-year fix, according to the Mortgage Bankers Association. That's the highest rate in almost a year. Billionaire Warren Buffett ending his longtime partnership with Bill Gates over Gates' ties to the late sex offender Jeffrey Epstein. Buffett, chairman of Berkshire Hathaway, tells CNBC he met with Gates, co-founder of Microsoft, in Omaha weeks ago and discussed the decision. New report says Google search poses unacceptable risks to kids. The Youth AI Safety Institute at Common Sense Media says Google search fails to detect suicide risk and provides instructions for creating deep fakes. Social media has apparently become the Wild West for sexual health testing, with companies like YouTest using brand ambassadors like rugby players and OnlyFans models, and companies marketing tests for sexually transmitted diseases as home tests when they actually require the input of medical professionals. Because of the risk of false negatives, experts warn the self-testing market has grown too fast for regulators to keep up. OpenAI is testing a mobile screen-free smart speaker to serve as a human-like AI companion. Sources say it can control smart home appliances and tap into the capabilities of OpenAI's ChatGPT. This report is sponsored by Vanguard Investor Choice, a proxy voting program for eligible Vanguard index funds. I'm Denise Pellegrini on KFPK Sacramento's News Radio.
1: All right. Thank you so much, Denise. We appreciate it. And as we wrap up the 5 o'clock hour on this Wednesday, July 15th, we're well into summer. And if you've made plans for a summer vacation, those plans have either come and gone, or you've got them coming up in, you know, late July or August. Maybe you're looking for a fall getaway.
5: Yes, that's that's the best time right there.
1: It's a great time. And consumer advice website Wallet Hub is out this week with its rankings of the best American cities for recreation. And Mark Mayfield has more.
6: Wallet Hub looked at 100 of the largest U.S. cities and considered statistics in 47 metrics, including the number of public beaches, fishing spots, and restaurants per capita, the costs associated with enjoying such activities, and the quality of parks and playgrounds. Las Vegas came in first, followed by Orlando, Cincinnati, and Atlanta. Jersey City, New Jersey, ranked last. I'm Mark Mayfield.
1: All right. Very nice.
5: Recreation in Vegas, huh?
1: Yeah, you know what? I think just good old recreation. We've got such, you know, great trails in the Folsom and Sacramento area, river spaces, you know, lakes, recreation.
5: Yeah, Folsom started that new kind of like, you know, the paddle boarding, you know, spot, you know, or whatever in the country.
1: Yep. Lake Natoma. It's fantastic. It's wonderful. People, it's a well-loved resource for sure. All right, coming up, we're going to talk wildfire because we do have one happening. The Elephant Fire burning north of Loyalton in the Northern Sierra. It's now scorched 12,000 acres. It's California's second largest wildfire of the year. So we're going to chat about that a little bit. Senators urging Congress to quickly pass a newly unveiled sweeping bipartisan sanctions bill. We'll have that as well. And we're waiting for a news conference on that capsized boat near Alcatraz.
5: Right.
1: Apparently some of the victims are from Sacramento and from Stockton. This is what we're hearing at least. So we're going to get an update on that as well for you. It's all coming up in the next hour on the KFBK Morning News.
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16: A few miles from the glass spires of Midtown Atlanta lies the South River Forest. 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
1: From wildfires to world affairs, today is about priorities. California pouring resources into another major wildfire. Sacramento County is deciding which parts of the justice system deserve funding. And Congress weighing in on new economic pressure on Russia as the war in Ukraine grinds on. Good Wednesday morning to you at 6 o'clock. I'm Christina Mendoza. Let's get a check on traffic now with Roy Lamella.
0: 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Right now, we are taking a look at this accident out in the Clarksville area, westbound 50, just after Bass Lake Road. Looks like a car crashed into a light pole on the right shoulder and also damaged some fencing on the way. Right now, no delays in the area, but CHP and emergency crews are on the scene. 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
2: Mostly sunny, extremely hot today. Highs from 103 to 107, then mainly clear. Comfortable tonight, lows in the low to mid-60s. Partly sunny, seasonably hot for us on Thursday. Highs in the mid and upper 90s. I'm Acuba, the meteorologist Jason Caterina. I'm KFBK, Sacramento's News Radio.
1: 67 degrees in Sacramento with our top local story this hour.
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1: The elephant fire burning in the northern Sierra has now scorched more than 15,000 acres, making it California's second largest wildfire of the year. More than 500 firefighters are on the fire lines, and evacuation orders have now been lifted as crews continue working to strengthen containment. Here's KFBK's Kevin Tripp with details.
3: It's burning near the spot where the borders meet between Sierra, Plumas, and Lassen counties. CAL FIRE says it's now over 15,000 acres and is 42% contained. The flames continue to move eastward toward Highway 395 northwest of Cold Springs, Nevada. The elephant fire is burning in steep terrain with lots of fuels. Kevin Tripp, KFBK, Sacramento's News Radio.
1: Our top national story this hour, senators are urging Congress to quickly pass a newly unveiled sweeping bipartisan Russia sanctions bill. Mark Mayfield has that story.
4: Lawmakers in the upper chamber are looking to pass the measure in honor of one of its main sponsors, the late Senator Lindsey Graham. The legislation has been in the works for more than a year, and Graham announced on Friday, which was just a day before sudden death, that lawmakers had reached an agreement with the White House to move forward on the bill. If passed, the measure would impose mandatory sanctions on Russian political and military leaders, as well as oligarchs, state-owned enterprises, and foreign companies that support Russia's defense industrial base. It's meant to pressure Moscow into private revenue for its war against Ukraine. I'm Mark Mayfield.
1: Now, for more of what matters this morning, here's Mark Demske.
5: Good morning, Christina. Sacramento County supervisors have voted to keep the sheriff's office's problem-oriented policing, or POP, team in place while delaying a decision on whether or not to restore funding for the district attorney's misdemeanor protection unit, or prosecution unit, I should say. KFBK's Daniel Martindale with the details.
6: The Board of Supervisors approved funding for the sheriff's community policing team on a 3-2 vote after weeks of public debate over proposed budget cuts. The POP unit focuses on neighborhood crime, homeless encampments, and quality of life issues. Supervisors, however, postponed action on the district attorney's misdemeanor unit, saying they need more information before deciding whether to restore that funding. Daniel Martindale, KFBK, Sacramento's News Radio.
5: President Trump saying he will address the nation in a primetime speech on Thursday. Speaking from the Oval Office Tuesday, Trump confirmed that election integrity will be among the topics he will cover in his speech.
22: It's really big news. It's really, really big news. And our country has to shape up.
5: On Monday, MS Now reported the president will claim that declassified intelligence reveals a foreign nation's plot to interfere in the 2020 election. Trump will reportedly be joined by FBI Director Kash Patel and Homeland Security Secretary Mark Wayne Mullen, among others. Live coverage of President Trump's address to the nation begins tomorrow evening at 6 p.m. right here on KFBK News Radio. In other news, a popular stretch of the San Mateo County coastline is joining California's state park system. Beginning July 29th, the 245-acre property between San Gregorio Ranch and San Gregorio State Beach will open to the public after being donated by the Peninsula Open Space Trust. The area features sandy beaches, coastal bluffs, hiking trails, and a pond. It was also once known as a clothing optional beach, but under state park rules, visitors are now required to wear clothing. Isn't that good news?
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2: Well, the Kings suffered the second straight setback Tuesday afternoon during the Vegas Summer League play, 115-83 the final against the Brooklyn Nets. The Kings were led by rookie Emmanuel Sharpe with 23 points and 4 steals. Sacramento is back on the court again tonight at 5 o'clock against the Boston Celtics. From the Diamond, Major League Baseball's All-Star Game was on Tuesday night in Philadelphia and went to the American League 4-0 the final. Ace catcher Shea Langeliers with a first-inning single to help spark a 3-run rally for the AL. It is 6:06 on your Wednesday morning. I'm Mark Dembski. 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
1: Time now for our talk back clip of the hour. California lawmakers once again debating whether the ultra wealthy should pay more in taxes, but billionaire investor and venture capitalist Chamath Palihapitiya says a wealth tax is the wrong solution. He says he'll stay in the state, even as fellow billionaires are bailing, but he thinks the wealth tax is the wrong approach. Speaking on CNBC, Palihapitiya argued California would be better off fixing the underlying problems that are driving people and businesses away. Things like high cost of living, housing shortages, regulation, and government spending. He says if the state becomes more affordable and more efficient, it won't need to keep looking for new ways to tax success.
7: There's a lot of my friends. I'm not going to name who they are because I don't think it's appropriate. But yeah, a lot of my friends have left.
8: You think it's $1 trillion?
7: I mean, it's in the neighborhood.
8: Do you think this is going to...
7: But look, it doesn't matter what that number is. And yeah. I'll tell you why. The real thing that is going to happen from here is every single kid that goes and starts a YC company is not going to do it in California. They're going to leave. Then there are going to be companies like Paramount who would just say, you know what, enough's enough. Because, again, this is not a billionaire
8: tax. That's a very
7: tax.
8: Optimistic founder if they think they're going to get to $1 billion.
7: This is not a, not really. I mean, these valuations happen all the time. The problem with the way that this thing is written is some kid who actually has a little bit of success and is able to raise at a huge up round, still has no money, all of a sudden is going to be given a $50 million bill. He may be only making $100,000 a year. This is why this law is so dumb. It's just a way of opening the door to go after other people.
1: A question for you. If California creates this wealth tax for billionaires today, it's on the ballot, so you'll get to vote on it this fall. Do you believe it will stay a tax on billionaires, or is this the first step toward taxing everyone else's assets tomorrow? 51881 is the number to text. Start with KFBK. That's 51881. 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
9: From ABC News, I'm Chuck Sievertson. This morning seen the first daytime air attacks in Iran since the first 40 days of the war. The U.S. military says they hit cruise missile storage and launch sites and coastal defense systems. President Trump with a renewed threat against Iran, setting an apparent deadline of next Wednesday.
10: We're going to knock out all their power plants. We're going to knock out all their bridges. Unless they get to the table and negotiate.
9: Iran is threatening to stop all energy exports from the region.
12: This fight is now focused on a battle for the Strait of Hormuz, which ships were able to pass through freely before the war started. Iran has been firing on cargo ships and American allies. The U.S. overnight launching a 7-hour wave of strikes aimed at degrading Iran's ability to threaten commercial shipping. And the president says these attacks will escalate in the coming days.
9: ABC News Chief White House Correspondent Mary Bruce. Inflation at the wholesale level rose 0.3% last month, says ABC's Jim Ryan.
13: The producer price index offers a snapshot of inflation at the wholesale level by calculating prices that businesses are charging consumers and other businesses. Like the CPI, the PPI is subject to wild gyrations in the cost of food and energy. Strip out those things and producer prices last month rose 0.1%.
9: This going on since the overnight hours with scuba divers and rescue boats and helicopters. ABC's Trevor Ault is there.
14: A desperate search in the San Francisco Bay after a boat sank near Alcatraz. At least one person is dead and three people are still missing. The cabin cruiser was between the Golden Gate Bridge and Alcatraz Island. Officials say 20 people were on board, most believed to be members of the same family.
9: President Trump posts on social media that vehicle stops by immigration police cannot be suspended, as was announced by an ICE official hours ago after recent deaths during traffic stops in Maine and Texas. Each ICE team will have a member with a body cam. 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
1: By the way, we were waiting for a news conference with an update on what was happening with that boat that went over in Alcatraz. We understand reports are saying that there were people on that board from Sacramento and Stockton as well. That news conference has been canceled. So we will get you the latest information as soon as we get additional information on what happened with that capsized boat. Okay, let's get up to traffic. Roy Lamella is standing by.
0: 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A check on the Supercomputer to the Altamont Pass. Running without any delays on southbound 99 into Stockton. Any 39-minute ride. There was an earlier accident southbound 99 at Waterloo. That's been cleared and you're running at the limit between Stockton all the way down to Manteca and Highway 120. Traveling down I-5, you're running at the limit there. 42 minutes to the Crosstown Freeway in Stockton and then continuing from Highway 4 to 205 and an additional 12 minutes. Making your way through Tracy on westbound 580. Some brake lights beginning at the 11th Street overcrossing to the 580 interchange and continuing up the Altamont Pass. Looks like the brake lights continue to Grant Line Road and then making way towards North Flynn Road. Actually, it slowly gets better. She's making way up the incline on the other side of the hill. Livermore and Dublin, no delays there. 32-minute ride between I-5 and 580 and 25 minutes between 205 and 680. A bent tie rod can quickly bring a drive to a halt. For the parts needed to get back on the road, visit rockauto.com. 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Traffic on the 10s every 10 minutes, mornings and afternoons. 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
1: Sunny and hot. No other way to say it. It's going to be a high of about 103 today. Could reach 107 in some places. Tonight, clear with a low of 63. Tomorrow, sunny with a high near 100 degrees. Once again, currently we have 69 degrees in Sacramento.
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5: I see an adventure in your future.
1: Absolutely. All right. Coming up, we're going to get Sacramento in progress. We're talking about Bosch in Roseville. This is very exciting for the region, Mark.
5: It's going to power the region for decades. We'll break it all down.
1: Okay, that's Sacramento in progress next.
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1: The city of Dixon gathering public input on a proposed expansion. It would add more than 2,000 acres to the city's boundaries.
5: Time now for Sacramento in Progress, our closer look at major projects making an impact across the region. And the future of advanced semiconductor manufacturing is beginning to take shape now in Roseville. German technology giant Bosch announcing this week that it has started sample production of silicon carbide semiconductor chips at its Roseville manufacturing facility, marking the first major production milestone at what is now Bosch's first semiconductor plant in the United States, with commercial production expected to begin later this year. That announcement is significant because it represents the first tangible result of one of the largest advanced manufacturing investments ever made here in the Sacramento region.
30: What this does, it means if you're in any of the technology spaces of silicon carbide chips, either as a user or consumer or processor or whatever it is, Roseville's now the center of the universe for that technology. These companies come into this community and the whole world's talking about them because these companies are so unique and special. So this is the biggest North American investment by Bosch. It's the biggest semiconductor investment in California in decades. And this requires us to continue to expand our work. So the Megatronics work at Sierra, that's enabling this technology. But we got to build a stack on top of it that's much different.
5: That is Barry Broom, Greater Sacramento Economic Council. He helped secure the Bosch deal. In terms of jobs, this project could ultimately support up to 700 manufacturing, engineering, and research jobs. The completed facility could represent more than 40% of all U.S.-based silicon carbide device manufacturing capacity, again, making Roseville one of the country's most important locations for this emerging technology.
30: They produce 60 million chips already, so they're going to be scaling their production quite a bit. And the growth in jobs is going to be tied to demand. So silicon carbide chips have unique optimization capabilities for power. So basically, when you think about all the things we got going on with power, power shortages, grids, batteries, Bosch's silicon carbide chip could optimize it by 50% electrification. So think of it as a really sophisticated productivity technology that really does amazing things for the environment. So I always refer to it as the super chip because not only does it do a lot of the things that chips do from a sensor standpoint, this one has a unique characteristic to make defense technology, drones, grids, batteries, zero emission vehicles. All these assets that we need to be more efficient and more productive, we'll be able to do that with Bosch's work in Roseville.
5: So this is about dramatically improving the production of power and also taking another step in owning the technical and design side of semiconductors. In fact, the Bosch announcement this week also fits with Peak Energy's reveal last week for a sodium ion battery storage facility in the Metro Air Park.
30: It's more about power efficiency, power optimization, power productivity, which we need because, you know, power is becoming scarce. And what I really think this chips play is getting along with the battery play. They have a relationship to each other, right? Silicon carbide chips can go into peak energy batteries. Peak energy is going to increase Roseville and SMUD's power storage and efficiency capability. And the Bosch chip can do that as a companion project. And, you know, you could really take the chip industry here, integrate it into the grid, the meters, the zero emission vehicles, and the battery storage technology, and have a supply chain for a decarbonized economy.
5: Christina Broom thinks that the reputation they want here is that Sacramento, the region, is the place to go for decarbonizing the economy.
1: All right. Well, Bosch is proving it. And some of the other businesses that have been attracted to the region are proving it as well. Very good. Thank you so much. It's Sacramento in Progress. Let's get outside and check traffic now. Roy Lamella is standing by.
0: 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And the update on the super commute into San Francisco and still running without any problems across the Yolo Causeway on westbound 80. Still 15 minutes as you're making way to Davis and then 28 minutes continuing on from Davis to the Cordelia Junction. Small patch of sluggish traffic as you're making way through San Pablo and getting into Richmond. Looks like it starts to get a little crowded at El Portal Drive, but it clears up by the time you get to San Pablo Dam Road. After that, looking good as you're making way through the lower East Shore Freeway between Berkeley and Emeryville. But altogether, an 18 minute ride for the Carquinez Bridge to the Maze. Metering lights are on at the Bainbridge Toll Plaza that has you backed up to the 880 overcrossing. Once you get past the metering lights, continue sluggish across the entire Oakland side and about midway through Treasure Island into San Francisco, and then get closer to San Francisco, you're running at the limit. But right now, a 19 minute ride for the Maze to Fremont Street. 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
2: Mostly sunny, extremely hot today. Highs from 103 to 107, then mainly clear. Comfortable tonight, lows in the low to mid-60s. Partly sunny, seasonably hot for us on Thursday. Highs in the mid and upper 90s. I'm AccuWeather meteorologist Jason Caterina on KFBK, Sacramento's news radio.
1: 68 degrees in Sacramento. And time now to get some money in business news. Let's get over to the Bloomberg Business Desk.
6: Electric car maker Lucid insists it's not considering bankruptcy, but there's little doubt the company is facing a moment of truth. Lucid has brought in restructuring advisors to help shore up a business that's burned through more than $5 billion since the start of the year. NASDAQ futures leading the gains this morning. Dutch tech company ASML's earnings shows the relentless demand for chips that are enabling the artificial intelligence build-out. It makes specialized machines that are crucial for manufacturing advanced semiconductors, including for NVIDIA. And a shakeup is on the way for food giant Conagra. The maker of Slim Jim Jerky and Bird's Eye Frozen Food says the company's undergoing a detailed review of its businesses. Conagra adding that it's operated with a portfolio that is too large and too complex for too long. The company's been struggling with higher costs. This report is sponsored by Vanguard Investor Choice, a proxy voting program for eligible Vanguard index funds. Courtney Donahoe, Bloomberg Radio.
1: All right, time now for your talkback responses of this hour. The clip was with Chamath Palihapitiya, billionaire venture capitalist. He lives in California. He's not leaving. He says, even if the wealth tax passes, I'm not leaving. But many, many, many of my billionaire friends have left. And he thinks the wealth tax is a bad idea because it creates a structural change in the way taxation is done, taxing assets versus taxing income. So we asked you, if California creates the wealth tax for billionaires, and you'll get to vote on it this November, do you believe it will stay a tax on billionaires? Or is this the first step toward taxing everyone else's assets tomorrow?
5: And from the talkback line, we have several responses off the iHeartRadio app this morning.
7: Oh, please. This is just a ruse. They're going to tax everybody because that's what this administration does. It's so fiscally irresponsible in the state of California, and they just want more and more and more at everybody else's expense except theirs.
8: Any tax increase on anything in California is bad news. I have always voted no on any tax increase because it's not going to be spent on what it's supposed to be spent on. It's just going to be totally wasted. So tax increases on billionaires would trickle right down to us. the common people in California to no, vote no for any tax increase.
9: I believe it's opening Pandora's box that they can stick their head in their pocket anytime they want.
5: And from the text line this morning, Christina?
1: Yeah, a number of texts. This one, it's worth noting, Gavin Newsom has been against the billionaire's tax proposition since day one. And he has. He has come out against it. And many others have come out against it, thinking this is going to just chase people away, billionaires away, who will take their jobs and their charitable contributions and everything else with them. Here's another. The way California has done its people for years, I see nothing good ahead to keep people in businesses here. I'm getting out myself. The last hope I see is what the upcoming elections will show. Praying for that is a last hope. Another, it definitely will open the door to tax others. Pretty soon, millionaires, then people who make $500,000 a year, then every single taxpayer. So thank you so much. We appreciate all of your talkback responses. We'll have another talkback clip coming up at the top of the next hour. At the bottom of the hour, the debate over standardized testing is back at the University of California. There were reports yesterday that said, you know what, they're not going to decide whether or not to add SATs and ACTs back into the mix. They come out and said, no, we are going to take a look at the issue. So we'll have more on that story straight ahead.
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1: The rules are changing, or at least they're being reconsidered. The University of California is reopening the debate over standardized testing 6 years after eliminating the SAT and ACT from admissions. At the same time, federal immigration officials are changing how ICE agents conduct enforcement, directing them to stop most vehicle stops for the foreseeable future. The story straight ahead. First, let's get you traffic. Roy Lamella is standing by.
0: 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Getting reports of an accident northbound 99 just before Highway 50. It's a three-car crash over to the right shoulder, causing some minor delays starting at just before 12th Avenue. You can count on Smud as your community-owned, not-for-profit electric service to power you safely and reliably with clean energy and low rates. 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Traffic on the 10s every 10 minutes, mornings and afternoons. 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
5: Mostly sunny, extremely hot today. Highs from 103 to 107, then mainly clear. Comfortable tonight, lows in the low to mid-60s. Partly sunny, seasonably hot for us on Thursday. Highs in the mid and upper 90s. I'm AccuWeather meteorologist Jason Caterina on KFBK, Sacramento's news radio.
1: Currently 68 degrees in Sacramento with our top story at the bottom of the hour. The debate over standardized testing is back at the University of California. Despite reports that the UC had abandoned plans to review admission policies, university leaders now say a new evaluation of SAT's role in admissions is still moving forward. KFBK's Daniel Martindale with more.
2: The SAT and ACT were removed from UC admissions in 2020 after the Board of Regents unanimously voted to make the system test-free. Supporters say the change has increased student diversity, but more than 2,000 science, technology, engineering, and math professors have signed a petition urging the UC to require the SAT or ACT for STEM majors by fall of 2027. They argue grade inflation and the growing use of artificial intelligence in high school classwork make grades alone an unreadable measure of college readiness. Opponents, including the UC Student Association and college access advocates, say reinstating the SAT would disproportionately hurt low-income students who often can't afford expensive test prep. Daniel Martindale, KFBK, Sacramento's News Radio.
1: For now, nothing changes. The UC Academic Senate is expected to complete its review by June of next year. Now, for more of what matters this morning, here's Mark Dembski.
5: And good morning, Christina. The Trump administration has temporarily ordered ICE to cease most vehicle stops nationwide during immigration enforcement operations following two fatal officer-involved shootings in both Maine and Texas within the past week. More this morning from Mark Mayfield.
3: That's according to multiple reports citing federal sources. This comes after two deadly shootings involving agents happened in less than a week. Monday in Maine, a 26-year-old man from Columbia was shot and killed after officials said he allegedly drove in the direction of an agent. That happened just days after a Mexican immigrant was fatally shot during a traffic stop in Houston. In both instances, officials said the men killed were not the intended targets. The move to end vehicle stops will only be temporary until ICE agents receive new training. I'm Mark Mayfield.
5: This morning, Senate Democrats have blocked a $1 trillion defense spending bill, preventing it from advancing. That measure fell short of the 60 votes needed after Democrats opposed it, with some saying they objected to provisions related to the conflict with Iran. Four senators missed the vote, including Republican Mitch McConnell and Democrat John Fetterman. The annual defense bill has traditionally passed with bipartisan support. Meanwhile, President Trump is walking back his plans to charge a 20% toll fee in the Strait of Hormuz. Nick Harper reports it comes as the U.S. reimposes its naval blockade of Iranian ports.
4: U.S. President is still looking at this as a potential business opportunity, because even though he's getting rid of that 20% toll, at the same time he's saying that other countries around the world, to help get safe passage through the strait from the U.S., will be willing to invest billions and billions of dollars.
5: In a Truth Social post yesterday, Trump said he made the decision based on highly productive conversations with Middle East leadership. He added that toll fee will be replaced by investment deals that the various Gulf states will be making into the United States. And on a lighter note, the trash police may be coming to your town. KFBK's Jason Campidonio with more on that.
6: A sweeping California climate law aimed at reducing methane gas by diverting organic waste from landfills requires local governments to take steps to police what people are throwing away. The city of Sacramento has already deployed the so-called trash cops, and they claim they've seen a high level of non-compliance. Officials say no fines will be issued, but residents may receive notes from city workers with feedback about their trash. I'm Jason Campidonia.
5: All right, 6:35 the time here on your Wednesday morning. 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
7: ABC News, I'm Chuck Sievertson. On Capitol Hill right now, Acting Attorney General Todd Blanche facing the members of the Senate Judiciary Committee, where Senator Chuck Grassley is the chair.
8: The Senate has already judged your fitness for high office and confirmed you as the department's second-in-command. Today, we consider you for a promotion.
7: But before he can shed the acting from his title, he's expected to face hours of sharp questions, ranging from the handling of the Epstein files to the so-called anti-weaponization fund. The U.S. targeting Iranian missile launch and storage sites in the first daytime attacks since the first 5 month and a half of the war. Three people are still missing after a boat sank near Alcatraz Island. One person has been killed. New numbers in the economy this morning. The producer price index, tracking prices at the wholesale level, shows they were 5.5% higher in June than a year ago. This is ABC News.
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14: No one could stand between me and home.
1: The Odyssey is expected to make over $200 million worldwide in its first weekend. Christopher Nolan's widescreen version of the Greek epic hits theaters Friday, with many IMAX theaters already sold out. The star-studded cast includes Zendaya, Tom Holland, Robert Pattinson, Anne Hathaway, Matt Damon as Odysseus. The three-hour film will appear in some U.S. theaters a day early for Thursday previews, but everyone can see it on Friday.
5: Well, but the IMAX is the place to see it.
1: Oh, yeah, because it's done in the widescreen. It's going to be, I'm sure, beautiful. All of those amazing locations in the Ionian Sea. Just gorgeous. All right, let's get outside and check traffic. Roy Lamella is standing by.
0: 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We'll first look at the commute coming in from Roselle on westbound 80 with no delays to the Cap City Freeway. 9 minutes is your drive there. Also 9 minutes southbound Cap City Freeway from the split with 80 to downtown. Driving up from Elk Grove, no delays. An 11-minute ride as you're coming up from Elk Grove on northbound 5. Northbound 99 is where that crash is. It's a three-car accident on the right shoulder right after 12.

0: wants to address the nation tomorrow. So we, of course, will carry it live here on KFBK, but we'll get a preview from Ashley. And then what's happening at the White House today? That's next.
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6: Howdy, fellow sports fans. It's Andy West. Let's take a look back on this day in sports history, July 15th. We'll start today back in 1980, where Johnny Bench hits his 314th home run as a catcher, which breaks Yogi Berra's record. The Reds beat the Montreal Expos 12-7. Bench hit his 314th homer as a catcher off David Palmer. Bench also had 33 home runs while playing other positions. Jumping ahead, today in 1999, after 22 and a half years in the Kingdome, Seattle finally plays a home game outdoors, moving into the $517.6 million ballpark with a retractable roof. Jose Mesa wasted a ninth-inning lead by walking four batters, and the Mariners lost 3-2 to the Padres in Safeco Field's opener. And today in 2017, Cody Bellinger became the first Dodgers rookie to hit for the cycle, and Alex Wood became the first Dodgers pitcher in more than a century to win his first 11 decisions in a season, helping the Dodgers beat the Miami Marlins 7-1.
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8: San Jose Sharks star Macklin Celebrini making history before his third NHL season. The 20-year-old has been named the cover athlete for EA Sports NHL 27, making him the youngest player ever to appear on the cover.
0: Joining us now, Ashley Fields. She is our White House reporter for The Hill. And we're talking to her about the president's address tomorrow night, the visit of the Iraqi prime minister, And the president removing a 20% toll.

0: fee that he had proposed for the Strait of Hormuz. So let's start with the visit of the Iraqi prime minister yesterday. What came of this? This was a candidate or a man that that the president had supported for this position, correct?
1: Yes, and this was actually the Iraqi prime minister's first visit to the White House, their two first times meeting. His name is Prime Minister Ali al-Zayedi, and so the two discussed an oil deal and the President Trump exporting more Iraqi oil and helping them to extract these things. He also talked about the war in Iran and hopefully withdrawing U.S. forces from Iraq by September 30th of this year. And so the two got along extremely well, and they led into a conversation about President Trump removing the 20% toll on the Strait of Hormuz as he tries to return oil shipping levels to normal prior to the war and prior to strikes with Iran.
0: Okay, was this something that the Iraqi prime minister asked him to do or something that they talked about together? Or do we know the status of that conversation between the two men in terms of removing this 20% toll fee?
1: So President Trump removed the toll prior to the meeting. However, at the meeting, President Trump further discussed investments in the U.S. from Middle Eastern and Gulf Coast countries. And so President Trump has said that there are countries who are going to have highly productive conversations with him over the next few months to make massive trade and investment deals, which we know is a staple for the Trump administration. Both the Iraqi prime minister and President Trump have backgrounds in business. It's their first time leading a nation. We know President Trump had his first term, but prior to that, he was not elected official, so they got along well in that vein.
0: Okay, let's talk about the president's address. He's scheduled to speak to the nation tomorrow. What do we know about what this address may entail?
1: So tomorrow at 9 p.m., the president is going to have a primetime address. He's going to address some things with the war in Iran and numerous domestic issues, but one of the main focuses of this is going to be election security. The Washington Reporter came out with an article stating that President Trump would say that senators from Georgia, John Ossoff, and also Raphael Warnock, who are both Democrats, were elected illegitimately via voter fraud. President Trump has been pushing the Save America Act, which would bail mail-in voting on most instances and also require photo ID and proof of citizenship in order for voters to register to cast their ballots. And so there's a lot of changes he's trying to push before midterm elections, and the address should hit on some of those things.
0: Okay. And is this seen as it being a very important address as the president tries to kind of turn the nation's eyes more domestically? And we've been really focused on Iran, focused on oil prices, which, you know, has started to tick up again because of the issues at the Strait of Hormuz. Is this supposed to be a pivot point for the president to turn the nation toward the midterms?
1: It's definitely widely seen as an important speech. The president is going to be speaking directly to voters, directly to citizens, directly to people who live here in the United States. The affordability issue has been top of mind for the administration. It's something that he said will be addressed at the midterm convention for the Republican Party, and it's something that his strategists have told him to hammer down on. I'm not sure if many of your listeners know, but the president also created different fuel stations across the country for Freedom 250 fuel that will offer gas at a lower cost than retail prices. And so, yes, this is something the administration is hammering out and focusing on.
0: Okay, thank you. Yes, we've talked about Freedom Fuel, not for Californians, unfortunately, but we have talked about it in other areas of the country. Thank you so much. That is Ashley Field. She is our White House reporter from The Hill. Let's get a check on traffic now. Roy LaMella is standing by.
2: 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We are taking a look right now at a little bit of sluggish traffic coming out of the Galt area on northbound 99. Slows and stretches starting at, looks like Ayers Lane and continues up towards Mingo Road. After that, no major delays making way up towards the Elk Grove area. Until you get to closer to Sacramento, there is a crash northbound 99. Just near 12th Avenue. It's over to the right shoulder involving three cars, but emergency crews are blocking the right lane. That has traffic stop and go and stretches starting at 47th Avenue. After that, no delays up towards Highway 50. Starting to build up in the downtown area on southbound 5 with pockets of crowded traffic starting at J Street. And then on the southbound 5 connector ramp to eastbound 50, you're going to see some brake lights there. But once you're on 50, no delays to the WX to the Cap City Freeway. 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Traffic on the 10s every 10 minutes, mornings and afternoons. 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
3: Mostly sunny, extremely hot today. Highs from 103 to 107, then mainly clear. Comfortable tonight. Lows in the low to mid 60s. Partly sunny, seasonably hot for us on Thursday. Highs in the mid and upper 90s. I'm AccuWeather meteorologist Jason Caterina on KFBK, Sacramento's News Radio.
0: 68 degrees in Sacramento. And time now to get an early look at money and business. Let's head over to our friends at the Bloomberg Business Desk.
4: A new report says Google search poses unacceptable risks to kids. The Youth AI Safety Institute at Common Sense Media says Google search fails to detect suicide risks and provides instructions for creating deepfakes. Some positivity for stocks this morning. That's after a report showed inflation at the producer level is actually tamer than some thought. OpenAI is testing a mobile screen-free smart speaker to serve as a human-like AI companion. Sources say it can control smart home appliances and tap into ChatGPT. And McDonald's adding a new sauce to the menu, the creamy garlic-infused Caesar, coming next week for the Caesar snack wrap or the bacon Caesar McCrispy. But after McDonald's teases on social media, some pushback from consumers who want to know why McDonald's is not bringing back the Caesar salad to go with it. Yank the salads during the pandemic as it simplified menu offerings. This report is sponsored by Vanguard Investor Choice, a proxy voting program for eligible Vanguard index funds. Denise Pellegrini, Bloomberg Radio.
0: All right. Thank you so much, Denise. We appreciate it. And as we wrap up the 6 o'clock hour, NASA scientists say climate change is behind a growing number of orange-colored rivers.
5: Orange?
0: Orange. Huh. Yeah, this is happening in northern Alaska, and Monica Nelson reports.
6: Satellite and ground observations show more than 200 streams and rivers in the Brooks Range have changed from clear to rusty orange over the past decade. Researchers think thawing permafrost is exposing minerals that have been frozen underground for thousands of years. As water flows through the newly thawed ground, iron and other metals are released into streams. When iron mixes with oxygen, it rusts, turning the water orange. Scientists say the changes could affect fish habitat, water quality, and communities that depend on those rivers. I'm Monica Nelson.
0: Don't swim in it. I don't know. Maybe it's okay. Hey, I don't
5: they're
0: know.
5: Saying it might not even be good for the fish either.
0: I know.
5: They live in it.
0: Very interesting. All right. Coming up, we're going to roll into your 7 o'clock hour. We've been talking about this boat that sank near Alcatraz throughout the morning. There was a news conference that was scheduled and then canceled. One person has died. We know that's confirmed, and there are several others missing. There were a bunch of people, like 16 people, that were rescued from the water.
5: Yeah, but reports do say that the victims are from both Sacramento and Stockton.
0: Right. So we're keeping an eye on that to get more information. But again, a planned news conference for this morning was canceled just a short time ago. But we will get you more information when we have that. So that story is coming up. We'll also talk about Acting Attorney General Todd Blanche. He is facing a very contentious confirmation hearing before the Senate currently. That's happening now. And we'll have our talk back clip of the hour. A woman named Dr. Sheila Nazarian, she's actually a plastic surgery surgeon in Beverly Hills. And she has something to say about the political climate. And she sees it from the perspective of an immigrant who has fled Iran, as a matter of fact. So we'll have more on those stories straight ahead.
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22: 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She'll debut in the 3-on-3 league's third season next winter. Meantime, Dallas Wings rookie AZ Fudd has signed on to play with Project B, a new global basketball league that will launch its first season in December. 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
0: A memorial meant to honor a loved one has become a tragedy for families from Northern California. One person is dead. 3 others remain missing after a boat carrying a group reportedly from the Sacramento and Stockton area sank near Alcatraz Island. Another profile, high-profile confirmation hearing as Acting Attorney General Todd Blanche faces senators on Capitol Hill. And we'll hear from an Iranian-born physician who says too many Americans take the freedoms they enjoy for granted and why she refuses to stay silent. It's 7 o'clock. We've got you covered on the KFBK Morning News. Let's start with traffic and Roy Lamella.
1: 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Still have this crash northbound 99 just before Highway 50. A three-car crash on the right shoulder with emergency crews still blocking the right lane. Your stop and go beginning at Florin Road. 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
2: Mostly sunny, extremely hot today. Highs from 103 to 107, then mainly clear. Comfortable tonight, lows in the low to mid-60s. Partly sunny, seasonably hot for us on Thursday. Highs in the mid and upper 90s. I'm AccuWeather meteorologist Jason Caterina on KFBK, Sacramento's News Radio.
0: 68 degrees in Sacramento with our top local story. State investigators are in downtown Sacramento this morning looking into what caused a major gas leak that forced the evacuation of more than 1,000 people in downtown Sacramento. KFBK's John Harper has more.
3: Fire officials say a private contractor hit a high-pressure natural gas line while using an excavator near 11th and H Streets. That's where a new apartment complex is under construction.
4: They were trying to plumb in a sewer line into a new construction building, and then they accidentally struck this large line.
3: SAC Fire Captain Justin Sylvia told CBS Sacramento the rupture sent a plume of flammable gas into the air that prompted evacuations of the Cal EPA headquarters and two nearby hotels. PG&E said says the damaged 2-inch gas main was shut off within about 45 minutes. No customers lost service. John Harper, KFBK, Sacramento's News Radio.
0: Investigators with the California Underground Safety Board are now trying to determine how that line was struck despite markings indicating its location, which had been identified before excavation began. Our top national story, Acting Attorney General Todd Blanche is currently before a Senate Judiciary Committee talking about a series of controversies from his time leading the Justice Department. He's seeking confirmation to secure his role on a permanent basis. ABC's Peter Haralambos with the story.
5: While he was easily confirmed as Deputy Attorney General last year, Blanche's path to the top job of the Department of Justice is expected to be much harder. After serving as Trump's former personal defense lawyer, Blanche's tenure at the Department of Justice has been defined by controversies, including the now-defunct plans for a so-called anti-weaponization fund and the botched release of the Epstein files. And following the sudden death of Republican Senator Lindsey Graham, Blanche will likely need the support of every Republican on the committee in order for his nomination to advance to the Senate floor. Peter Haralambos, ABC News.
0: Now, for more of what matters this morning, let's get to Mark Demskey.
6: And good morning, Christina. We are still, as you mentioned, awaiting an update this morning from officials after an urgent search overnight in San Francisco Bay. A boat capsized within sight of both Alcatraz and the Golden Gate Bridge, tossing several people into the choppy Bay Area water. At least one person has died, with others still missing. Here's ABC's Lionel Moise.
8: One person is dead and three others were missing overnight after a boat sank near Alcatraz Island in San Francisco Bay.
9: It looks like multiple people are in the water, two to three unconscious. People are trapped in the boat.
8: That boat, a three-deck pontoon, nearly submerged as helicopters responded to the location.
6: Nearly a dozen boats were deployed along with divers to help search for the missing. KCRA-TV reporting the sunken boat is from Stockton and was carrying 20 people with victims from both the Sacramento and Stockton areas. Elsewhere this morning, California is launching a new rebate program that could save first-time electric vehicle buyers up to $3,500. KFBK's Kevin Tripp with those details.
10: Governor Gavin Newsom has signed a new law creating a $270 million rebate program for Californians buying their first electric vehicle. The program offers an instant $3,500 rebate on new EVs priced under $50,000 and $1,750 toward qualifying used EVs costing $25,000 or less. The rebates are expected to become available later this summer and are intended to help offset the loss of the former federal EV tax credit. Kevin Tripp, KFBK, Sacramento's News Radio.
6: A big development in the debate over changing your clocks twice a year. House lawmakers passing a bill to keep daylight savings time all year long. Here's ABC's Sophia Flay.
15: The days of springing forward and falling back may be numbered. The House has voted to make daylight saving time permanent. The bill would end the twice-a-year clock change requirement and give way to the later sunsets we see from March to November. The bill has been a priority for President Trump.
6: Some places across the country, like Indiana, for instance, would not see the sun rise until 9 a.m. at some points of the year if the bill becomes law.
7: FIFA World Cup coverage. The U.S. hosts the world on America's biggest stage.
6: Well, Spain is heading to the World Cup final for the first time in almost two decades after a 2-0 shutout win over France on Tuesday. France, of course, had been the heavy favorite going into the World Cup tournament. Spain will play either Argentina or England in Sunday's final. Those two countries will go at it in the other semifinal today at noon in Atlanta. And a reminder that iHeartRadio is your home for FIFA World Cup action. 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It is 7:06 on your Wednesday morning. I'm Mark Dembski. 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
0: Time now for our talk back clip of the hour. Dr. Sheila Nazarian knows what it's like to lose a country. She fled Iran with her family as a child after the Islamic Revolution and eventually became an American citizen. Today, she is a successful physician in Southern California. But she says she is troubled when she sees students on American college campuses chanting "Death to America" or participating in protests where she believes they take for granted the freedoms they enjoy. Nazarian says she understands the right to protest, and that's part of what makes America unique. But she questions whether many young Americans truly appreciate what life is like under authoritarian regimes. She says after growing up without freedom, she refuses to stay silent when she sees people attacking the country that gave her family a second chance.
11: I want to ask the students screaming "Death to America," do you have any idea what happens when American values die? Because I do. My family fled a country where freedom died. You don't know what you have until it's gone. You think America is oppressive because you have never experienced real oppression. You think silence is violence because you've never been silenced. You think words are dangerous because you have never watched a government drag someone away for speaking them. You think capitalism is evil because you have never stood in a bread line. You think borders are immoral because you have never had to flee across one. And you think revolution is romantic because you have never had a revolution take everything from you. I have. And that's why I refuse to be quiet.
0: Is patriotism something America has lost, especially among younger generations? Can someone strongly criticize the United States and still be patriotic? Where do you draw the line between free speech and rejecting the country that protects that right? 51881 is the number to text. Start your message with KFBK. 51881, start your message with KFBK, or leave us a talk back on the iHeartRadio app by tapping that microphone and let us know what you think. 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
12: From ABC News, I'm Chuck Sievertson. Right now in Capitol Hill, Acting Attorney General Todd Blanche will face questioning by members of the Senate Judiciary Committee. We'll decide whether he gets the job permanently. They're all making opening comments. Senator Chuck Grassley is the chair.
13: The Senate has already judged your fitness for high office and confirmed you as the department's second-in-command.
12: The top Democrat on the committee, Illinois Senator Dick Durbin.
14: The Attorney General is the chief law enforcement officer of the United States of America. Since you were confirmed, the Department of Justice has literally violated dozens of court orders to advance the president's agenda.
12: Blanche had his opening statement, too.
16: In recent years, we watched the Justice Department turned against many of you and a former president, and it damaged the public's faith in justice. We are fixing that.
12: Questions could range from the handling of the Epstein files to the so-called anti-weaponization fund. The U.S. military says it fired missiles at Iranian missile launch and storage sites in the first daytime attack since the first 5.5 months of the war. A new threat from President Trump today, setting a next Wednesday deadline.
17: We're going to knock out all their power plants. We're going to knock out all their bridges unless they get to the table and negotiate.
12: Iran's threatening to stop all energy exports from the region. New numbers about the cost of living this morning. The Producer Price Index, tracking prices at the wholesale level. Declining energy costs in June helped to drive down the index 0.3%, but prices were still 5.5% higher than a year ago. President Trump posts on social media that vehicle stops by immigration police cannot be suspended, as was announced by an ICE official hours ago in an email after recent deaths during traffic stops in Maine and Texas. Unclear if the stops will be paused. You're listening to ABC News.
0: 7:10 is the time. Let's get a check on traffic with Roy Lamella.
1: This report sponsored by Safeway is starting to build up in the Citrus Heights area on westbound 80. This is starting at Greenback Lane, continues to the Cap City Freeway split. And you're looking at an 11-minute ride starting at Roseau to the Cap City Freeway. Traveling down the Cap City Freeway, looks like we got some stop-and-go traffic just after the split to about Watt Avenue. Then it clears up as you're making your way through Cal Expo and through the Midtown area. A 10-minute ride only from the split with 80 to downtown. Coming up from Elk Grove on northbound 5, running at the limit now, 11 minutes as you're making way into town. Still got that crash in the clearing stages northbound 99 just before Highway 50. It's over to the right shoulder with emergency crews trying to clear out the right lane. Traffic is slow and go, actually starting just before Florin Road. It continues up towards Highway 50, and you're looking at a 16-minute ride as you're making your way up northbound 99. Still looking good across westbound 50 from Folsom, a 17-minute ride. A nice ride on the YOLO Cosmic, the I-5 bypass southbound 5 from Woodland to downtown, 16 minutes. And across the YOLO Causeway, that'll be a 16-minute ride eastbound 80 from Davis. 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
0: Sunny and hot today with a high near 103 degrees. Tonight clear, a low of 63. And then tomorrow sunny with a high near 100. Currently in Sacramento, we have 69 degrees.
6: And a little news from your neighborhood right now. It is brought to you by Kitchen Mart, Kitchen and Bath Remodeling, celebrating 50 years of craftsmanship. Roseville today is where we get this story, because the city of Roseville hosting one of the West's biggest youth basketball events. It's happening this coming weekend. More than 300 high school and middle school teams from across the U.S., Canada, and Mexico will compete at the Robeline Center at the grounds. Placer Valley Tourism expects that tournament to generate more than $3 million for the local economy by filling hotels, restaurants, and other businesses. The tournament tips off tomorrow at 3 p.m., runs through Sunday, again, at the grounds in Roseville.
0: All right, joining us next, Josh Robbins. He is from the Pacific Legal Foundation. He's our legal analyst. We're going to talk about some new campaign spending rules that could have elections looking very different. That's next.
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6: Regional library and education workers criticizing subscription cuts affecting UC Davis and California K-12 schools tied to Compass funding changes. 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
0: Joining us now with the details on this latest ruling and the new rules for campaign finances, our legal analyst from the Pacific Legal Foundation, Josh Robbins. For listeners who have not followed this case, what exactly did the court rule, and how does it change the way political parties can work with candidates?
25: Yeah, so then Senator J.D. Vance and several Republican campaign committees challenged a federal law that limited the amount of money that political parties and committees could spend in coordination with their candidates. There were caps of various amounts depending on what kind of candidate you were. And the Supreme Court held that those limits violated the First Amendment's protections on political speech. They said that they have to look at those questions very closely. The government has to have a really good reason to have those limits. The only one could be an anti-corruption interest, and that the government already had narrower rules that could protect that. So the parties now can spend as much as they want in coordination with their candidates.
0: Okay, so why are election law experts saying this decision could have a major impact on races all the way from Congress to local offices? What will voters notice?
25: Well, I think one major change that the Supreme Court commented on that's happened over the last decade or two is all the spending from outside groups that has occurred in these elections. And I think that has comparatively weakened the political parties. So what you may see now is more money going to the political parties themselves to support candidates, ultimately giving those parties more control over the message and maybe even who gets nominated.
0: Okay, so who stands to benefit the most from the decision? Would it be the major party committees? Would it be incumbents? Would it be challengers? Who benefits the most?
25: It's probably going to be the major party committees. I think incumbents will probably benefit to that to some degree too. They'll obviously be in positions where they can now take advantage of the party support. But the one thing the court noted was that the proliferation of these outside groups have created seem to have come along with a lot of polarization. And so I think at least one potential change or the hope may be that having this sort of traditional party structure back maybe will bring the temperature down a little.
0: Okay, so looking ahead to the midterm elections, what changes might we notice, like in campaign advertising or fundraising or overall strategy?
25: I think what this will at least allow would be for the candidates' ads that you see and all of the ancillary political party ads will all probably give the same message now, because they can They can coordinate freely and spend as much as they want on these advertisements, internet ads, TV ads, whatever. And so they'll all be able to sing from the same songbook with no limits.
0: All right. Thank you so much. We appreciate you. That is Josh Robbins. He is our legal analyst from the Pacific Legal Foundation. Let's get a check on traffic now. Roy Lamella standing by.
1: 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It was blocking the right lane, but right now traffic is moving through the area, but a little bit at a slow pace. Just a little sluggish starting at Mack Road and continues all the way up towards 12th Avenue. Trying to leave West Sacramento, you're going to see it below the limit on westbound 80, starting at the merge with Highway 50, and it continues to the middle of the Yolo Causeway. Also running southbound 5 through the Natomas area. Looks like we have a patch of sluggish traffic between I-80 and Garden Highway. As you're making your way through Roseville, southbound 65, right now you're running just a little slow between Blue Oaks and Pleasant Grove. After that, no delays making your way down towards 80. It only takes one spark to start a wildfire. Mow your lawn before 10 a.m., secure your tow chains, and never park on dry grass. Learn how you can create one less spark at onelessspark.org. Traffic on the 10s every 10 minutes, mornings and afternoons. Roy Lamilla, KVK News Radio, 93.1 FM, 1530 AM.
5: Mostly sunny, extremely hot today. Highs from 103 to 107, then mainly clear. Comfortable tonight, lows in the low to mid-60s. Partly sunny, seasonably hot for us on Thursday. Highs in the mid and upper 90s. I'm AccuWeather meteorologist Jason Caterina on KFBK, Sacramento's News Radio.
0: Currently 69 degrees in Sacramento. Things are heating up quickly, though. We have 72 in Folsom already, 73 in Roseville. Let's get over to Kelly Brothers now. He's at Cap Trust. And what are you watching this morning, Kelly?
8: Wholesale prices declining by 0.3% in June. That's due to a big drop in the price of gasoline. The Fed president, the New York Fed president, John Williams, who is also a Sacramento native, he says inflation has peaked. He believes rates are well positioned as they are currently to continue a decline in inflation. We'll have to wait and see, because obviously any flare up in U.S. versus Iran impacts the Strait of Hormuz, which pushes up the price of oil, which then forces inflation numbers to get worse. So we'll see how that plays out over time. But right now, inflation has certainly come down from where it was, you know, let's say in March and April. Also, we have a push in Congress to perhaps address reform of Social Security. We'll talk a little bit more about that. And United Airlines coming out with a new configuration. They're going to have a row in these planes that have an empty middle seat and a shared tray table for customers in the aisle seat and the window seat. No one in the middle seat, and they're going to sell that for it to you. So they're always looking to upsell you one way or another. Let's check the real-time numbers, shall we? Dow up 260, 52,768. NASDAQ up 145. S&P up 29 points, or about one-third of 1%. Gold up 2 at $4,071 an ounce. Oil up just a drop at $79 a barrel. 10-year bond yield 4.56.
0: All right. Thank you so much. We appreciate it, Kelly. We'll be talking to you very soon. Time now for your talk back responses. Dr. Nazarian was our clip. She is a Southern California physician. She talks passionately about her escape from Iran as a child during the revolution and really not understanding, as a new American, the Death to America protests that she sees within this country and other claims of oppression, calls for open borders on college campuses. And we asked you, what do you think? Is patriotism something America has lost among younger generations? Can someone strongly criticize the United States and still be patriotic? Or do chants like Death to America cross the line? Where do you think the line is between free speech and rejecting the country that protects that right?
9: Freedom is still strong in this country. What we need is for some of those people, if not all of them, that chant against the American freedom, to go live in one of those other countries for at least 3 months and find out what it's like to be there, be under somebody else's control, to be there without any voice, to be there to be prosecuted and probably put to death without specific reason, which they have the freedoms to keep here.
10: I've lived overseas and it taught me patriotism. These kids, if they don't like America, why don't they move to another country? I'm sure experiencing another country will make them realize how good they have it here.
11: I think you should be able to criticize your country if it needs to be criticized. But I think a lot of what we see today is not criticism. It is the turning of our youth and some of our elderly people too against a country that gave them everything. And I don't think they realize what they would lose. I know I didn't.
13: When you receive something of great value without putting forth any effort, you don't appreciate it like you should. That doctor is right. If we're not careful, if we don't value and treasure our liberties, they're going to slip away, and we're going to open the door for them while they leave.
0: All right, and from the text line, Mark?
6: Yeah, we got a ton. So as a 23-year retired vet, I totally agree with her. Have met and brought back many who suffered all she spoke of. These entitled people today have no idea of the blessings they have. Where do these protesters plan to move to? Another one this morning, our founding fathers would be rolling over in their graves if they were able to see the country as it is today. Our country is not performing the way the founding fathers intended it to, the Constitution to be carried out. Another one this morning says, how about showing gratitude for the freedoms they do have? Quit whining. Another one this morning, many of those who are pushing for these drastic changes are ignorant. They are repeating the rhetoric that they have been taught in schools or romanticizing about being part of a movement without knowing the actual impact such change would have on their lives.
0: All right, a lot of strong feelings and on a spectrum there. We appreciate all of your talkback responses. We'll have another talkback clip coming up at the top of the next hour. In the meantime, the systems we're supposed to count on are facing some new questions this morning. California's power grid preparing for another round of perhaps preventative blackouts in the Bay Area due to all the heat. And Governor Newsom facing some calls for an audit over a no-bid contract tied to his free diaper program. Those stories straight ahead.
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0: Reliability and accountability, both in the spotlight this morning. PG&E may have to cut power in parts of the Bay Area to reduce wildfire risk, while Governor Newsom is facing growing calls for an audit of a no-bid diaper contract. It is Wednesday. It is 7:30. Let's get a check on traffic with Roy Lamella.
1: This report sponsored by the Granite Expo, still running a little slow up northbound 99 from Mack Road to Fruit Ridge. The northbound Cap City Freeway a little crowded between 8th Street and the East Street on-ramp. 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
5: Mostly sunny, extremely hot today. Highs from 103 to 107, then mainly clear. Comfortable tonight, lows in the low to mid-60s. Partly sunny, seasonably hot for us on Thursday. Highs in the mid and upper 90s. I'm AccuWeather meteorologist Jason Caterina on KFBK, Sacramento's News Radio.
0: 70 degrees in Sacramento with our top story at the bottom of the hour. A government watchdog group wants California's auditor to take a closer look at a no-bid contract tied to Governor Newsom's diaper program and the nonprofit's connections to the first partner. KFBK's Jason Capadonia with more.
26: The Foundation for Accountability and Civic Trust, or FACT, has sent a letter to the California State Auditor requesting an investigation into California's new free diapers program. FACT claims that the Golden State Start program, which awarded baby-to-baby millions, has political ties to Newsom's network. Newsom says the contract was awarded through a competitive bidding process, but the group says in reality there were no competitive bids. I'm Jason Campadonia.
0: Now, for more of what matters this morning, here's Mark Dembski.
6: Good morning, Christina. PG&E saying some customers here in Northern California could lose power through public safety power shutoffs if weather conditions become dangerous enough that power lines could spark a wildfire. More from Jason Nathanson.
27: With warnings about high heat in place in much of California until Thursday evening, many may not be able to run their air conditioners. Utility company PG&E says it may have to cut power to several areas Wednesday and Thursday because of dangerous fire weather, including high winds and dry conditions. Several Bay Area communities could be affected, including Alameda, Contra Costa, and Marin, but also Monterey, San Luis Obispo, and Santa Barbara. I'm Jason Nathanson.
6: This morning, a total of 9 wildfires continue burning here in Northern California, the largest being the Elephant Fire near the California-Nevada border, and we will have an update on that wildfire coming up at the top of the hour. Elsewhere this morning, Roseville, they are moving ahead with a multi-million dollar project to reduce traffic near the Galleria Mall. KFBK's Kevin Tripp with more detail.
28: The city council is expected to approve a $3.66 million construction contract today for the first phase of improvements along Roseville Parkway. The project will widen portions of the roadway, add a third left turn lane from Pleasant Grove Boulevard, upgrade traffic signals, sidewalks, and signs, and improve traffic flow near the Galleria. Construction is expected to begin this summer and wrap up in early 2027. Officials say the project is being funded with development and traffic mitigation fees, not the city's general fund, and is the first phase of a larger effort to expand capacity along one of Roseville's busiest corridors. Kevin Tripp, KFBK, Sacramento's News Radio.
6: Dozens of state lawmakers are worried now that a provision within the state budget could undo California's film and tax credit program. Mark Mayfield explains.
29: They want help from Governor Gavin Newsom. The California Film Commission says the first year of the state's expanded film and TV tax credit created almost 35,000 jobs. But now there's a cap on corporate tax credits buried inside the state budget. Senate Bill 122 has a $5 million cap on how much of a tax credit any company can claim in any given year. I'm Mark Mayfield.
6: Some former employees of Meta are suing that company and accusing it of discrimination. It's actually one of the first major U.S. lawsuits testing whether or not a company's use of AI in employment decisions can actually violate anti-discrimination laws. Rory O'Neill with more.
7: More than two dozen former Meta employees are suing the company for allegedly laying them off using discriminatory AI practices. The 26 plaintiffs from California say an AI system did not properly take into account factors like pregnancies or disabilities. The litigants plan to pursue their claims individually through arbitration. I'm Rory O'Neill.
6: Well, time now is coming up on 7:35 on your Wednesday morning. It's time to get you caught up now on this hour's top national and global stories on KFBK News Radio. 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
8: ABC News, I'm Chuck Sievertson. On Capitol Hill, to be questioned about making his job permanent, Acting Attorney General Todd Blanche before the Senate Judiciary Committee. They've all been making opening comments. Blanche.
9: I'm proud of what we've done to help American families see safer streets and to have a fair shot at the life they're working to build.
8: Illinois Democratic Senator Dick Durbin.
10: The president decided to fire the predecessor of Mr. Blanche after just 14 months on the job, after courts and grand juries blocked her from prosecuting the president's political opponents.
8: After more missile attacks on Iran, a new threat from President Trump.
11: We're going to knock out all their power plants. We're going to knock out all their bridges unless they get to the table and negotiate.
8: Iran threatening to stop all energy exports from the region. The monthly producer price index tracking wholesale prices is 5.5% higher than a year ago. This is ABC News.
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1: come through the music.
0: An immersive Grateful Dead exhibition opens on September 5th. It's called Forever Grateful Golden Gate Park. Yep, it's in San Francisco. The mayor there announced it. Things will kick off with a free concert on Labor Day weekend from Graham Lesh and friends. The ticketed exhibition will remain open for viewing through October 25th.
6: That will be a sight to see for sure, right?
0: Oh,
6: right there
0: absolutely.
6: In the heart of San Francisco. So.
0: It's perfect. It's the perfect exhibit. Let's get outside and check traffic. Roy Lamella is standing by.
2: 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Building up on westbound 80s. You're coming down from Rosehill. Actually starts to slow right around Antelope Road and continues down towards the Cap City Freeway. A 15-minute ride as you're making way from Rosehill to the split on westbound 80. 13 minutes on the Cap City Freeway with traffic continuing to slow from that split with 80 to Fulton Avenue. And then again after the Marconi Curve down towards Exposition Boulevard. 13 minutes altogether from the split to downtown. Traveling up northbound 5. Looks like you're starting to build up right now as you get into the pocket area. Actually begins to get a little sluggish right around Laguna Boulevard, and that continues and stretches all the way up to Seamus Avenue, and you're looking at a 16-minute ride up northbound 5 from Elk Grove. Northbound 99, a 15-minute ride with reports of a two-car crash right near 47th Avenue. That's over to the shoulder, but traffic still remains slow starting at Mack Road. A 15-minute ride up northbound 99 coming up from Elk Grove. Westbound 50, no major problems as you're driving through from the Folsom area. You're looking

0: It's on its way to the Senate. Rory O'Neill is going to update us next.
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22: The Ripon City Council has unanimously backed the Ripon Fire District's proposed benefit assessment to help staff an unused fire station and improve emergency response times. Property owners have until August 13th to vote on that measure.
0: We're talking daylight saving time with NBC national correspondent Rory O'Neill. The House just passed this bill to make daylight saving time permanent. What's the biggest hurdle it still has to clear before Americans can stop changing their clocks?
23: Well, it's got to clear the Senate, and that's no guarantee. Senator Tom Cotton in particular seems to have some objections to this. Look, if we were to adopt permanent daylight saving time, say January 15th of 2028, that means where you are, the sunrise would be around 8:25 in the morning. which is a little bit late. Yeah.
0: That is a little

0: Yeah, in Indianapolis, it would be 9:04 a.m. for sunrise. You know, now, yes, the sun for you and wouldn't set until about 6:15, 6:30, but some say that's not worth it. And well, and plenty of people have such passionate opinions. I think that's what's remarkable. Either they're all in on daylight saving or they're all in on standard time. Either they're morning people, night people. It's remarkable how much this stirs the pot.
1: It does. I mean, there's so many supporters that say, look, this will be better for our health, our sleep, our economy. But as you said, the darker mornings could actually create some safety problems.
0: Right. Kids trying to get to school and then more people on the road when it's dark. I mean, 8:25, 8:30 in the morning is a late time for the sun to just be coming up. I mean, that's tough to adapt to. And as I said, there are the safety concerns, but you brought up the economics. You know, that's this whole idea that if you were, no, all right, look, you and I, we work weird hours. I get it. But if normal people were to come home after work and it's still a little bit light out, you're like, oh, honey, let's go out to dinner. Let's go shopping. Let's do stuff if it's still light at 5, 6, 7 o'clock. But for a lot of people, so it's good for the economy. But others say they want that early morning walk to take the dog out as the sun is coming up very early in the morning is also a good thing. So it's a split. Personally, I like the system we have now. I think it works.
1: Yeah, I think it works too. But we've actually tried permanent daylight saving time before, right? In the 70s, and it didn't last?
0: Yeah, 1973, we adopted it. 1974, we implemented it. By 1975, we're like, that was a bad idea. So we went through this like 50 years ago and said, you know what? The switching the clock things, it may stink a couple times a year, but it's okay. I think a lot of people say, just pick one. Like, okay. I don't care if it's daylight saving or standard. Just pick one. I don't want to change the clocks.
1: Okay. Does even with Senator Cotton's objection, do you think it'll pass the Senate? I mean, do people care enough? They have enough votes?
0: Probably not right now. You know, this passed the Senate like 10 years ago, and then the House just passed it on an overwhelming bipartisan vote yesterday. President Trump says he's for it. We'll see, maybe, but I wouldn't hold my breath.
1: Okay, thank you so much. We appreciate it. That is Rory O'Neill. He is our NBC national correspondent. Let's get outside and check traffic. Roy Lamella is standing by.
2: 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Get in the zone. Had an earlier crash northbound 99 at 47th Avenue. It was over to the right shoulder, but looks like things have cleared out of the roadway. However, traffic still remains a little slow just before Mack Road all the way up towards 12th Avenue. Traveling at the Cap City Freeway, looks like we have a patch of some crowded traffic between 8th Street and the American River. After that, no delays to the Cal Expo area. Across the WX, that's starting to build up a little bit right around 16th Street to I-5. Then making your way through West Sacramento, we had reports of a sign on the roadway in the left lane right after Jefferson Boulevard. That's been cleared, and you're moving at the limit until you get to 80, and then you're going to see some stop-and-go traffic. Matter of fact, I-80 stop-and-go just after Reed Avenue. That continues to the beginning of the YOLO Causeway. 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Traffic on the 10s every 10 minutes, mornings and afternoons. 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
3: Mostly sunny, extremely hot today. Highs from 103 to 107, then mainly clear. Comfortable tonight, lows in the low to mid-60s. Partly sunny, seasonably hot for us on Thursday. Highs in the mid and upper 90s. I'm AccuWeather meteorologist Jason Caterina on KFPK, Sacramento's news radio.
1: Currently 70 degrees in Sacramento. And time now to get some money and business news. 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
4: Let's talk Social Security. There is a group of Congress people who are trying to put together a coalition to force change in Social Security. The Social Security Trust Fund is a pay-as-you-go program. So in other words, the money you and I are paying today into it is going out pretty quickly to the folks who need it. There are 71 million Americans who get benefits from Social Security every month. And if we just continue on the current track and Congress continues to sit on its hands, the program may have to drop to 78% of retirement benefits in 2032. That's according to a Social Security report that was released in June. So now finally you have a group of senators and Congress people coming together saying The longer we let this go on, the bigger the changes we're going to have to make. Let's address this now, even though there's no upside to it. No one's going to thank you. Someone's going to be mad, but we have to address it or the fund will simply run out of money. Market overall today, a little bit higher. Inflation data came in a little bit light. John Williams from Sacramento originally, now president of New York Fed, saying he believes inflation has peaked. He's happy with rates right where they are. So all that has led to a little bit of an uptick in the markets. Dow up 215, 52,723. NASDAQ up 70. S&P up 16 points. Gold down 3. Oil flat this morning. Another reason the market's up. It's $79.25 a barrel. 10-year bond yield 4.55.
1: All right. Thank you so much, Kelly. We appreciate it. One of the fun things about having the World Cup in the United States has been watching the tourists, but also the players get excited about certain things that are uniquely American, whether, you know, it's an icy or a certain kind of food or air conditioning or, you know, whatever it may be. Watching them get excited has been kind of fun on social media. And now one World Cup star shopping trip is turning into a major win for a small Texas business. And KFPK's Emily Lotz has more.
5: A family-run cowboy boot shop in Dallas is enjoying a World Cup-sized boost in business thanks to soccer superstar Erling Haaland. During his visit, Haaland went to Wild Bill's Western store and picked up a cowboy hat, boots, and a taxidermy raccoon clutching a whiskey bottle, which promptly sold out after photos of him carrying it off a plane in Norway went viral. If you missed out on the raccoon, the shop says the t-shirt Haaland wore, saying, "Y'all can kiss my Dallas," is still in stock. Emily Lotz, KFBK, Sacramento's News Radio.
1: I saw that picture of him carrying the raccoon, and people were like, "What the heck is he doing with that?"
6: Is there real whiskey in the bottle?
1: I don't know. I have no idea. Just a stuffed raccoon is what I saw. All right, coming up, we're going to get the top stories as we head into the 8 o'clock hour. We'll update you on the elephant fire. It's burning in the northern Sierra. It's now scorched more than 15,000 acres. So we'll have more on that. Senators are urging Congress to quickly pass a newly unveiled sweeping bipartisan Russia sanctions bill. So we have that as well.
6: Sacramento in Progress is coming up too. So the big deal earlier this week with Bosch, the deal was announced a couple of years ago, but the CHIPS Act funding, that $225 million, has now kicked in and they've started production now on sample semiconductor chips. We're going to break down how this is going to affect power and the region, you know, economically as well as, you know, power wise for decades.
1: All right, that is great. Sacramento in Progress coming up. We'll have all the day's news next.
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1: Another major wildfire burning in the Sierra. We'll update you on the Elephant Fire, now more than 15,000 acres. UC Regents say they will take up one of the system's most controversial debates, whether admissions should once again include standardized test scores. Professors say yes. And in Washington, lawmakers trying to send a message to Russia, pushing new sanctions aimed at increasing pressure to end the war with Ukraine. Good Wednesday morning to you. It's 8 o'clock. We've got you covered on the KFBK Morning News. Let's start with traffic and Roy Lamella.
2: And crowded through West Sacramento on westbound 80, starting at Reed Avenue, continues all the way out to the middle of the Yellow Causeway, also affecting westbound 50 as you're slow and go between Jefferson Boulevard to the merge with 80. Traffic on the 10s every 10 minutes, mornings and afternoons. Roy Lamella, KFBK News Radio, 93.1 FM, 1530 AM.
3: Mostly sunny, extremely hot today. Highs from 103 to 107, then mainly clear. Comfortable tonight, lows in the low to mid-60s. Partly sunny, seasonably hot for us on Thursday. Highs in the mid and upper 90s. I'm AccuWeather meteorologist Jason Caterina on KFBK, Sacramento's News Radio.
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1: The Elephant Fire burning in the Northern Sierra has now scorched more than 15,000 acres, making it California's second largest wildfire of the year. More than 500 firefighters are on the fire lines, and evacuation orders have now been lifted as crews continue working to strengthen containment. KFBK's Kevin Tripp with details.
27: It's burning near the spot where the borders meet between Sierra, Plumas, and Lassen counties. CAL FIRE says it's now over 15,000 acres and is 42% contained. The flames continue to move eastward toward Highway 395 northwest of Cold Springs, Nevada. The Elephant Fire is burning in steep terrain with lots of fuels. Kevin Tripp, KFBK, Sacramento's News Radio.
1: Our top national story this hour, senators are urging Congress to quickly pass a newly unveiled sweeping bipartisan Russia sanctions bill. Mark Mayfield with the story.
28: Lawmakers in the upper chamber are looking to pass the measure in honor of one of its main sponsors, the late Senator Lindsey Graham. The legislation has been in the works for more than a year, and Graham announced on Friday, which was just a day before sudden death, that lawmakers had reached an agreement with the White House to move forward on the bill. If passed, the measure would impose mandatory sanctions on Russian political and military leaders, as well as oligarchs, state-owned enterprises, and foreign companies that support Russia's defense industrial base. It's meant to pressure Moscow into private of revenue for its war against Ukraine. I'm Mark Mayfield.
1: Now, for more of what matters this morning, here's Mark Demske.
3: And good morning, Christina. Sacramento County supervisors have voted now to keep the sheriff's office's problem-oriented policing, or POP, team in place while delaying a decision on whether or not to restore funding for the district attorney's misdemeanor prosecution unit. KFBK's Daniel Martindale with the details.
0: Board of Supervisors approved funding for the Sheriff's Community Policing Team on a 3-2 vote after weeks of public debate over proposed budget cuts. The POP unit focuses on neighborhood crime, homeless encampments, and quality of life issues. Supervisors, however, postponed action on the district attorney's misdemeanor unit, saying they need more information before deciding whether to restore that funding. Daniel Martindale, KFBK, Sacramento's News Radio.
3: President Trump saying he will address the nation in a primetime speech on Thursday. Speaking from the Oval Office Tuesday, Trump confirmed that election integrity will be among the topics he will cover in his speech.
4: It's really big news. It's really, really big news. And our country has to shape up.
3: On Monday, MS Now reported the president will claim that declassified intelligence reveals a foreign nation's plot to interfere in the 2020 election. Trump will reportedly be joined by FBI Director Kash Patel and Homeland Security Security Secretary Mark Wayne Mullen, among others. Live coverage of President Trump's address to the nation begins tomorrow at 6 p.m. right here on KFBK News Radio. In other news this morning, a popular stretch of the San Mateo County coastline is joining California's state park system. Beginning July 29th, the 245-acre property between San Gregorio Ranch and San Gregorio State Beach will open to the public after being donated by the Peninsula Open Space Trust. That area features sandy beaches, coastal bluffs, hiking trails, and a pond. It was actually once known as a clothing optional beach. However, under state park rules, visitors are now required to wear clothing.
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25: Sacramento Kings update.
3: Well, the Kings suffered the second straight setback Tuesday afternoon during the Vegas Summer League play. 115-83, the final score against the Brooklyn Nets. The Kings were led by rookie Emmanuel Sharpe with 23 points and 4 assists. Sacramento back on the court again tonight at 5 o'clock against the Boston Celtics. From the Diamond, Major League Baseball's All-Star Game on Tuesday night in Philadelphia, going to the American League. 4-0, the final ace catcher, Shea Langeliers, a single to help spark a rally for the American League. Time now is coming up on 8:06 on your Wednesday morning. I'm Mark Demske. 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
1: Time now for the talkback clip of the hour. The University of California is keeping the SAT and ACT out of admissions for now, but we'll study the issue. In 2020, UC eliminated standardized testing, saying the exams unfairly disadvantaged many students. Thousands of professors disagree, and they have written a letter to the regents asking to reinstate the SAT and ACT, as they say students are coming to college not prepared to learn what they're teaching. Here's gubernatorial candidate Steve Hilton, Republican, who says he also would like the SAT and ACT reestablished.
5: So less than half of students in public schools can read to grade level. With math, it's around 35%. Years ago, the regents of the University of California system decided to scrap SATs and ACTs as part of the admissions process for University of California campuses. Look at the results. Students in the University of California who can't participate at the most basic level of a university education are needing to take remedial math classes. You saw it with UC San Diego, a shocking report at the end of last year. You saw it with Berkeley, with professors reporting that their students can't read and write properly, and it's because we are no longer testing students properly, so we know whether they can actually take the classes. This is all driven by ideology. The original report that the University of California commissioned recommended against it, but the university went ahead with it anyway. You just saw the New York Times calling on the UC regents to scrap this ridiculous idea and to reinstate SATs and the ACT. I agree, and my running mate Gloria Romero agree, and today we are writing to the UC regents to reinstate these important tests.
1: What do you think? Should colleges use SAT and ACT scores as part of the admissions process, or are students better judged by their grades, coursework, essays, and life experiences, has eliminating standardized testing made college admissions fairer. 51881 is the number to text. 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It's on the top right-hand side of the screen. And you can start your message there. 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
6: From ABC News, I'm Chuck Severson. Being questioned today about making his job permanent, Acting Attorney General Todd Blanche before the Senate Judiciary Committee. They've all been making openings comments. Blanche.
7: I'm proud of what we've done to help American families see safer streets and to have a fair shot at the life they're working to build.
6: Illinois Democratic Senator Dick Durbin.
8: The president decided to fire the predecessor of Mr. Blanche after just 14 months on the job, after courts and grand juries blocked her from prosecuting the president's political opponents. Seemingly, President Trump believes you, Mr. Blanche, will be more successful.
6: The U.S. military says it fired missiles at Iranian missile launch and storage sites. A new threat from President Trump against Iran, setting a next Wednesday deadline.
9: We're going to knock out all their power plants. We're going to knock out all their bridges unless they get to the table and negotiate.
6: Iran's threatening to stop all energy exports from the region. President Trump has countermanded the order hours ago of an ICE official saying that vehicle stops by immigration police cannot be suspended. This after recent deaths during traffic stops in Maine and Texas. A member of all ICE teams will wear a body camera, says Department of Homeland Security. New numbers about the cost of living this morning. The producer price index, tracking prices at the wholesale level, declining energy costs in June helped to drive down the index 0.3%. But prices were still 5.5% higher than a year ago. Protesters broke in on a news conference by Louisville Mayor Craig Greenberg to oppose construction of a data center in the county, projected by the local utility to need as many megawatts of electricity at full capacity as about 368,000 homes.
10: It's a lifeline for Louisville.
11: We need you to pick a side.
6: Protesters accused the mayor of refusing to meet with them. 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
1: 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Let's get a check on traffic with Roy Lamella.
2: And looks like traffic has improved as you're making way in from Roseville. No delays right now as you're making way out to the Cap City Freeway. A 10-minute ride through that stretch. However, still a little slow on the Cap City Freeway from the split with 80 to Fulton. Then from the Marconi Curve again down towards the American River. That'll be a 17-minute ride on the Cap City Freeway southbound from the split with 80 to downtown. You're driving up from Elk Grove on northbound 5. Looks like it's a little sluggish from Seamus Avenue. And that continues all the way up towards just before Q Street in the downtown area, and you're looking at a 16-minute ride from Elk Grove. Northbound 99, that's sluggish in stretches from Mack Road up towards 47th Avenue, and you're looking at a 13-minute ride into town. Westbound 50, not too bad. You're coming in from Folsom, still a little slow on the WX between Highway 99 and I-5, and that'll take you a 19-minute ride from Folsom. Southbound 5, still running a little below the limit from Arena Boulevard to Garden Highway. You're looking at a 21-minute ride from Woodland across the Yellow Causeway. Actually, not too bad of a ride. As you're making your way through Davis and through the Yellow Causeway, no delays. That's going to be 15 minutes on eastbound 80. Traffic on the 10s every 10 minutes, mornings and afternoons. Roy Lamella, KPK News Radio, 93.1 FM, 1530 AM.
1: Sunny and very hot with a high near 103 degrees today. Tonight clear with a low around 63. And then tomorrow we'll be up around 100 again. Currently, we have 74 degrees in Sacramento.
3: 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The Sacramento Business Journal is where we grab this headline because a new wine window is coming to downtown Sacramento. That's right. Fiore Del Vino plans to open up by mid-September inside the historic Senator Building that's on L Street, serving European wines, also small plates, through a walk-up window with a patio, with some patio seating. The concept, of course, inspired by the traditional wine windows found in Italy. And I think we're going to see Christina there
0: in no time flat.
1: Gosh. Be fun to try, I guess. All right, yeah. Coming up, we're going to talk Sacramento in progress and Bosch out in Roseville. We're getting the semiconductor industry going here in the region. It's going to be huge economically, and you had a great conversation with one of our region's economic leaders, Mark.
0: Yeah, that's right. Barry Broom, of course, of the Greater Sacramento Economic Council. It's one of the largest advanced manufacturing investments ever made here in the Sacramento region.
1: All right, Sacramento in progress on deck.
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1: The city of Dixon is gathering public input on a proposed expansion that would add more than 2,000 acres to the city's boundaries.
0: Time now for Sacramento in Progress, our closer look at major projects making an impact across the region. And the future of advanced semiconductor manufacturing is beginning to take shape now in Roseville. German technology giant Bosch announcing this week that it has started sample production of silicon carbide semiconductor chips at its Roseville manufacturing facility, marking the first major production milestone at what is now Bosch's first semiconductor plant.
4: here in the U.S., with commercial production expected to begin later the year. The announcement is significant because it represents the first tangible result of one of the largest advanced manufacturing investments ever made in the Sacramento region.
18: What this does, it means if you're in any of the technology spaces of silicon carbide chips, either as a user or consumer or processor or whatever it is, Roseville is now the center of the universe for that technology. These companies come into this community and the whole world's talking about them because these companies are so unique and special. So this is the biggest North American investment by Bosch. It's the biggest semiconductor investment in California in decades. And this requires us to continue to expand our work. So the Megatronics work at Sierra, that's enabling this technology. But we got to build a stack on top of it that's much different.
4: That is Barry Broom, of course, with the Greater Sacramento Economic Council. He actually helped secure the deal with Bosch. In terms of jobs, okay, this project could ultimately support up to 700 manufacturing, engineering, and research jobs. The completed facility could represent, on top of that, more than 40% of all U.S.-based silicon carbide device manufacturing capacity, again, making Roseville one of the country's most important locations for this emerging technology.
18: They produce 60 million chips already. So they're going to be scaling their production quite a bit. And the growth in jobs is going to be tied to demand. So silicon carbide chips have unique optimization capabilities for power. So basically, when you think about all the things we got going on with power, power shortages, grids, batteries, Bosch's silicon carbide chip could optimize it by 50% electrification. So think of it as a really sophisticated productivity technology that really does amazing things for the environment. So I always refer to it as the super chip because not only does it do a lot of the things that chips do from a sensor standpoint, this one has a unique characteristic to make defense technology, drones, grids, batteries, zero emission vehicles. All these assets that we need to be more efficient and more productive, we'll be able to do that with Bosch's work in Roseville.
4: So in a nutshell, this is about dramatically improving the production of power. And also at the same time, taking another step in owning the technical and design side of semiconductors. In fact, the Bosch announcement this week also fits with Peak Energy's reveal last week for a sodium ion battery storage facility in Metro Air Park. And together, the focus will be about decarbonizing the economy.
18: It's more about power efficiency, power optimization, power productivity, which we need because, you know, power is becoming scarce. And what I really think this chips play is getting along with the battery play. They have a relationship to each other, right? Silicon carbide chips can go into Peak Energy batteries. Peak Energy is going to increase Roseville and SMUD's power storage and efficiency capability, and the Bosch chip can do that as a companion project. And, you know, you can really take the chip industry here, integrate it into the grid, the meters, the zero-emission vehicles, and the battery storage technology, and have a supply chain for a decarbonized economy.
4: Now, Broom went on to say that they want a reputation here that the Sacramento region, Christina, is the place to go for decarbonizing the economy. And it's really neat to see how the mechatronics program, this Peak mm-hmm. Energy, how it all fits together and reducing, the capacity, 50% for power. Mm-hmm. That's huge.
1: That is huge. All right. Thank you so much. Sacramento in progress. Let's get a check on traffic. Roy LaMell is standing by.
2: 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A southbound South Watt Avenue just before Kiefer Boulevard. Reports of a two-car crash. It's blocking the right lane. They're trying to move everything over to the right shoulder. And some minor delays as you're making your way through the area. Right now on the WX, looks like you're a little sluggish. Going westbound on Highway 50 from the Cap City Freeway to I-5. And then continuing through West Sacramento. Going to see it a little sluggish just before Harbor Boulevard to the merge with 80. And you're making your way across the Yolo Causeway on westbound 80. Some brake lights now starting at the merge with Highway 50 to the beginning of the causeway. Heading back over to the Camp City Freeway going northbound, you're a little crowded starting at N Street. It clears up by the time you get to the American River, and as you're traveling down southbound 5 through Natomas, a little slow from Arena Boulevard to Garden Highway. 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
3: Mostly sunny, extremely hot today. Highs from 103 to 107, then mainly clear. Comfortable tonight, lows in the low to mid-60s. Partly sunny, seasonably hot for us on Thursday. Highs in the mid and upper 90s. I'm AccuWeather meteorologist Jason Caterina on KFBK, Sacramento's News Radio.
1: 74 degrees in Sacramento, and time now to get over to Cap Trust, where we join Kelly Brothers. Congress may finally be nudging toward a Social Security fix, although it's just a plan to make a plan, right?
5: Yes, that we're at the beginning stages here. And how it's interesting that on the hottest day of the year in Sacramento, it is the deadest sport day. There's no baseball, football, basketball, hockey. It's the day after the All-Star game, And actually, there is a World Cup semifinal, which at least gives us something. But most days, this is the deadest sport day of the entire year, if you're into sports. But as you point out, Social Security, finally, a little coalition of lawmakers coming together saying, hey, let's hold our nose, go in and fix this. No one's going to be happy, but let's go in and fix it. Because if not, you know, the day will come, and according to the analysts who track this thing, it's 2032 is the year in which benefits would need to drop by about 20%. So no one wants that to happen. I don't think that will happen, but the earlier they get on it, the less painful it's going to be. So at least we're finally seeing some senators and congressmen talking about, all right, let's set up the commission that's going to actually recommend the changes that we'll need to vote on. What else do we have going on today? Oh, we have more inflation data out, and it's wholesale numbers. They're good, mainly because oil came down, dropped by 0.3% in June. Big drop in the price of gasoline, but of course, gas has gone back up because the U.S.-Iran situation is not settled yet. And SAC native John Williams, who's now the president of New York Fed, saying he believes inflation has peaked and rates are exactly where they should be. Dow up 166 at 52,675. NASDAQ up 31. S&P up 8 points. Gold down 14. Oil down just a drop, but just below $79 a barrel. Remember, those inflation numbers were taken when oil was closer to $70 a barrel. 10-year bond yield 4.55.
1: All right. Thank you so much, Kelly. Appreciate it. And time now for our talk back responses of the hour. The UC Region spent this week. They did not reinstitute the SAT or ACT tests for admissions. However, they do say they will study the issue and perhaps next year they will do that. What do you think? We asked you because our clip was with Steve Hilton, who is running for governor as a Republican. He says, absolutely, we need to have SAT and ACT back as part of the admissions process, particularly for UCs. What do you think? Should colleges use SAT and ACT scores as part of the admissions process, or are students better judged by their grades, coursework, essays, and life experiences? Has eliminating standardized testing made college admissions fairer or just more subjective?
4: And from the talkback line?
19: Now, let's see if we can follow the logic here. The tests cause students to be at a disadvantage. So it's much better to put them into college where they're not going to be able to succeed. And that way, they'll have a better advantage. No, use the SAT and the ACT.
20: I think all of those measurements should be used for college admission. And the SAT and ACTs need to come back. Because look at what we're producing. It's horrible. What we have in colleges anymore is just terrible. And that's really sad. So yes, bring back the SATs and ACTs and also measure them on coursework.
4: I see a pair of texts on the text line, Christina.
1: We do. You know, one of the knocks against the SAT or ACT is that it has become an industry, a money-making industry, in which wealthier parents can pay to prepare their kids for the SAT or ACT, and other parents who cannot afford, an expensive program to prep their kids don't. And perhaps that leads to those kids not doing as well. So that's one of the reasons they got rid of it, to make it more fair. But these professors that have written the UC Regents have said, look, we got to do something because the kids are showing up not prepared to do the work. And we're having to put them in all kinds of remedial classes. So there's the pros and the cons there. Now, from the text line, instead of American excellence, they want the dumbing down of the people. Here's another. Education, perception isn't reality. A very good man once said that he dreamed of a day where his children would be judged by the content of their character, not by their skin color. Now that the education system has had a bit of perspective, I'm assuming it can course correct. I won't be holding my breath. All right. Thank you for all of your talkback responses this morning. We'll be back with the top stories at the bottom of the hour next.
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1: The rules are changing, or at least they're being reconsidered. The University of California reopening that debate over the SAT and ACT. 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Let's get outside and check traffic. Roy Lamella is standing by.
2: 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Traffic is starting to increase on the Cap City Freeway going northbound. Actually, stop and go starting at N Street. It clears up by the time you get to the American River. 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Traffic on the 10s every 10 minutes, mornings and afternoons. 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
1: On our way to a very hot day, 103 degrees expected in Sacramento, currently 74 degrees. Right now, our top story at the bottom of the hour, the debate over standardized testing is back at the University of California, despite reports that the UC had abandoned plans to review admission policies. University leaders now say a new evaluation of the SAT's role in admissions will move forward. KFEK's Daniel Martindale with more.
0: The SAT and ACT were removed from UC admissions in 2020 after the Board of Regents unanimously voted to make the system test-free. Supporters say the change has increased student diversity, but more than 2,000 science, technology, engineering, and math professors have signed a petition urging the UC to require the SAT or ACT for STEM majors by fall of 2027. They argue grade inflation and the growing use of artificial intelligence in high school classwork make grades alone an unreadable measure of college readiness. Opponents, including the UC Student Association and college access advocates, say reinstating the SAT would disproportionately hurt low-income students who often can't afford expensive test prep. Daniel Martindale, KFBK, Sacramento's News Radio.
1: For now, nothing changes. The UC Academic Senate is expected to complete its review by June of next year. Now, for more of what matters this morning, here's Mark Dembski.
4: Yeah, good morning, Christina. The Trump administration has temporarily now ordered ICE to cease most vehicle stops nationwide during immigration enforcement operations following two fatal officer-involved shootings, of course, in Maine and Texas within the past week. Mark Mayfield with more.
6: That's according to multiple reports citing federal sources. This comes after two deadly shootings involving agents happened in less than a week. Monday in Maine, a 26-year-old man from Columbia was shot and killed after officials said he allegedly drove in the direction of an agent. That happened just days after a Mexican immigrant was fatally shot during a traffic stop in Houston. In both instances, officials said the men killed were not the intended targets. The move to end vehicle stops will only be temporary until ICE agents receive new training. I'm Mark Mayfield.
4: Senate Democrats have blocked a $1 trillion defense spending bill, preventing it from advancing. That measure fell short of the 60 votes needed after Democrats opposed it, with some saying they objected to provisions related to the conflict with Iran. Four senators missed that vote, including Republican Mitch McConnell and Democrat John Fetterman. The annual defense bill has traditionally passed with bipartisan support. Meanwhile, President Trump is walking back his plans to charge a 20% toll fee in the Strait of Hormuz. Nick Harper reports it comes as the U.S. reimposes its naval blockade of Iranian ports.
10: The U.S. president is still looking at this as a potential business opportunity, because even though he's getting rid of that 20% toll, at the same time he's saying that other countries around the world, to help get safe passage through the strait from the U.S., will be willing to invest billions and billions of dollars.
4: In a Truth Social post yesterday, Trump said he made the decision based on highly productive conversations with Middle East leadership. He added that toll fee will be replaced by investment deals that the various Gulf states will be making into the U.S. And the trash police may be coming to your town. KFBK's Jason Campidonia with that story.
11: A sweeping California climate law aimed at reducing methane gas by diverting organic waste from landfills requires local governments to take steps to police what people are throwing away. The city of Sacramento has already deployed the so-called trash cops, and they claim they've seen a high level of non-compliance. Officials say no fines will be issued, but residents may receive notes from city workers with feedback about their trash. I'm Jason Campidonia.
4: It's 8:35 here on your Wednesday morning. 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
3: ABC News, I'm Chuck Sievertson. President Trump has countermanded the order of an ICE official saying that vehicle stops by immigration police cannot be suspended. This after recent deaths during traffic stops in Maine and Texas. A member of all ICE teams will wear a body camera, says Homeland Security. Being questioned today by the Senate Judiciary Committee about making his job permanent, Acting Attorney General Todd Blanche.
5: I'm proud of what we've done to help American families see safer streets and to have a fair shot at the life they're working to build.
3: New threat from President Trump against Iran.
12: We're going to knock out all their power plants. We're going to knock out all their bridges unless they get to the table and negotiate.
3: Iran's threatening to stop all energy exports from the region. New numbers about the cost of living this morning. The producer price index, tracking prices at the wholesale level, a smaller increase last month, but prices were still 5.5% higher than a year ago. This is ABC News.
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1: One of the Beastie Boys is releasing a solo album. The iconic rap group hasn't released any new music since the death of in 2012 of the founding member Adam Yauch, known as MCA. So next month, Beastie Boy Mike Diamond, hardly a boy anymore, 60 years
4: Mike
1: old.
4: Mike D.
1: Mike D. He's going to release his first solo album. It's called Thank You. He made the album with his grown sons, who are now in their 20s.
4: That's cool.
1: They call the album Therapy Rap. So Mike D's Thank You drops August 28th. And I did not know this, and I was a Beastie Boy fan back in the day, but he was the band's drummer when they were a punk band. So before they became a hip-hop group, they were a punk band. Pretty hardcore, and he was the original drummer.
4: So you had a license to ill.
1: Yeah. me along with a whole generation.
4: Right.
1: Yes.
4: That was a great album.
1: Let's get outside and check traffic now. Roy Lamella is standing by.
2: 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It's improved on the the drive from Roseville to the Cap City Freeway split on the westbound 80. No delays in a 9-minute ride ahead of you. Still a little sluggish and crowded in a few stretches on the Cap City Freeway southbound from Watt Avenue all the way down to the American River. You're resulting in a 13-minute ride making your way through that stretch. Northbound 5, looks like that's improved to a 14-minute ride as you're coming up from Elk Grove. Still a little slow from Highway 50 to just before J Street. Northbound 99, a two-car crash just before Florin Road on the right shoulder in the clearing stages. Traffic is a little slow starting at Mack Road, and also a patch of slow traffic between 47th and Fruit Ridge. Either way, a 12-minute ride from Elk Grove on northbound 99. Westbound 50 still looks good from Folsom, and still a little slow on the WX, actually, from the Cap City Freeway to I-5. That'll be a 19-minute ride from Folsom. Southbound 5, 20 minutes coming down from Woodland, with traffic getting a little bunched up right around I-80. Continues all the way down towards the Garden Highway. Driving in from Davis on eastbound 80 looks good across the causeway and through the West Sacramento area into downtown, altogether a 15-minute ride. 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
1: Sunny and super hot. A high of 103 to 107, depending on where you are. Tonight, clear with a low of 63. Tomorrow, sunny with a high near 100 degrees. Currently, we have 76 in Sacramento.
4: 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Music on Maple, returning tomorrow, July 16th.

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13: The DMV says suspected cheating, not a computer glitch, is behind its decision to require about 11,000 drivers to retake the written license exams. Those required to retest have 30 days to reschedule an appointment, pass it, or they will have their license canceled.
1: Joining us now, Ashley Fields. She is our White House reporter for The Hill. And we're talking to her about the president's address tomorrow night, the visit of the Iraqi prime minister, and the president removing a 20% toll fee that he had proposed for the Strait of Hormuz. So let's start with the visit of the Iraqi prime minister yesterday. What came of this? This was a candidate or a man that the president had supported for this position, correct?
14: Yes, and this was actually the Iraqi prime minister's first visit to the White House, their two first times meeting. His name is Prime Minister Ali al-Zaidi, and so the two discussed an oil deal and the President Trump exporting more Iraqi oil and helping them to extract these things. He also talked about the war in Iraq.

0: Iran and hopefully withdrawing U.S. forces from Iraq by September 30th of this year. And so the two got along extremely well, and they led into a conversation about President Trump removing the 20% toll on the Strait of Hormuz as he tries to return oil shipping levels to normal prior to the war and prior to strikes with Iran.
1: Okay, was this something that the Iraqi prime minister asked him to do, or something that they talked about together? Or do we know the status of that conversation between the two men in terms of removing this 20% toll fee?
0: So President Trump removed the toll prior to the meeting. However, at the meeting, President Trump further discussed investments in the U.S. from Middle Eastern and Gulf Coast countries. And so President Trump has said that there are countries who are going to have highly productive conversations with him over the next few months to make massive trade and investment deals, which we know is a staple for the Trump administration. Both the Iraqi prime minister and President Trump have backgrounds in business. It's their first time leading a nation. We know President Trump had his first term, but prior to that, he was not elected official, so they got along well in that vein.
1: Okay, let's talk about the president's address. He's scheduled to speak to the nation tomorrow. What do we know about what this address may entail?
0: So tomorrow at 9 p.m., the president is going to have a primetime address. He's going to address some things with the war in Iran and numerous domestic issues, but one of the main focuses of this is going to be election security. The Washington Reporter came out with an article stating that President Trump would say that senators from Georgia, John Ossoff and also Raphael Warnock, who are both Democrats, were elected illegitimately via voter fraud. President Trump has been pushing the Save America Act, which would bail mail-in voting on most instances and also require photo ID and proof of citizenship in order for voters to register to cast their ballots. And so there's a lot of changes he's trying to push before midterm elections, and the address should hit on some of those things.
1: Okay, and is this seen as it being a very important address as the president tries to kind of turn the nation's eyes more domestically? And we've been really focused on Iran, focused on oil prices, which has started to tick up again because of the issues at the Strait of Hormuz. Is this supposed to be a pivot point for the president to turn the nation toward the midterms?
0: It's definitely widely seen as an important speech. The president is going to be speaking directly to voters, directly to citizens, directly to people who live here in the United States. The affordability issue has been top of mind for the administration. It's something that he said will be addressed at the midterm convention for the Republican Party, and it's something that his strategists have told him to hammer down on. I'm not sure if many of your listeners know, but the president also created different fuel stations across the country for Freedom 250 fuel that will offer gas at a lower cost than retail prices. And so, yes, this is something the administration is hammering out and focusing on.
1: All right. Thank you so much. That is Ashley Fields from The Hill. Let's get a check on traffic now with Roy Lamella.
2: 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Reports of an accident in West Sacramento, westbound 80, just before Enterprise Boulevard. Looks like this crash is in the core point of the exit and causing a little bit of a delay as you're approaching the area. As a matter of fact, westbound 80, just a little slow from Reed Avenue, then gets heavier to get closer to Highway 50 to the scene of the crash on westbound 80. Also a little sluggish as you get to the Yolo Causeway. Actually, continues a little crowded to about mid-Yolo Causeway. This is also affecting westbound 50 as you're still a little crowded between Jefferson Boulevard and the merge with I-80. You can count on Smud as your community-owned, not-for-profit electric service to power you safely and reliably with clean energy and low rates. 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Traffic on the 10s every 10 minutes, mornings and afternoons. 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
3: Mostly sunny, extremely hot today. Highs from 103 to 107, then mainly clear. Comfortable tonight, lows in the low to mid-60s. Partly sunny, seasonably hot for us on Thursday. Highs in the mid and upper 90s. I'm AccuWeather the meteorologist Jason Caterina on KFPK, Sacramento's News Radio.
1: We're looking at 76 degrees in Sacramento. Time now to get over to Cap Trust where we catch up once again with Kelly Brothers. And where do you want to start this hour, Kelly?
4: Oh, just an interesting quote from Jeff Bezos, the man who started Amazon, who is attempting to turn the whole billionaire question on its head. He says, you know what? Someone needs to make a list where we rank people on how much wealth we've created for other people, not for ourselves. He said, I started Amazon. Amazon's market cap is $2.3 trillion. I own about $200 billion of that. So in other words, I've created $2.1 trillion of wealth for other people. And he said, let's put that list together. I'm sure Jensen Huang of NVIDIA is on it. Elon Musk is on it. how much wealth have you created for other people? And that is an interesting way of looking at that question, especially as California considers its billionaire tax in the not too distant future. Market overall today, a little bit higher as we have wholesale prices coming in down 0.3% in June. Big drop in the price of gasoline, but obviously that is completely dependent on some stability in the relationship between Iran and the U.S., and we do not have that yet. Although the New York Fed president, John Williams, also a native of Sacramento, he says inflation has peaked, and he believes rates are well positioned. Dow up 160, 52,667. NASDAQ up 60. The S&P up 8 points. Gold down 13. Oil is down 1%, 78.50 a barrel. 10-year bond yield 4.55%.
1: All right. Thank you so much, Kelly. Appreciate it. Time now to get over to the live line where we check in with Sam Shane from the Shane Reaction. Good morning to you, Sam. What's on your mind?
5: Good morning, Christina. If you are out there and you enjoy a nude beach, there's one less option for you now in California.
1: Yes. Heard about that. You know what? I think they ought to protest and say, we don't care. We're not putting them back on. We're not putting the clothes back on.
5: So here's the backstory on this one, Christina. It's San Gregorio Ranch, I should say. It's a 245-acre oceanfront property. It's along the San Mateo County coastline. And it's now going to become a state park. And it's one of California's oldest nude beaches. So the land's going to become part of the California State Park system. And that means visitors will be expected to follow statewide rules requiring appropriate beach attire.
1: So, all right. I want to see that revolt at the Capitol. That's going to be a heck of a protest.
5: Report out there from Politico. This is an interesting one. Is San Francisco becoming more conservative? According to this report, voters continue to embrace the political center, signaling a vibe and a shift in the city that has, of course, been progressive for a long, long time. This report in Politico says that Mayor Daniel Lurie and his moderate allies have successfully constructed powerful centrist political apparatus that is now resonating with residents that are wary of the city's pandemic era decline. It's happening, apparently, in San Francisco. I don't know that I'm all that surprised by this, Christina.
1: You know, I'm not either, because there's such expansion of AI companies there. They're bringing in all these really high-priced workers. I mean, I think the average rent there we reported a week ago or so was like $3,800 or something. So, I mean, there's a lot of very wealthy people pouring into San Francisco.
5: Right. Well, we're going to talk a little bit about that coming up on the Shane Reaction also. And I don't know what your read is on this, but I feel like the Board of Regents at the UC system, they're feeling a ton of pressure just based on this announcement today. They had to come out today and say, oh, no, we are going to evaluate SAT and standardized testing. This is on the heels of a report yesterday saying that they were going to back away from it. But I get the sense that they're getting a lot of pressure. So we'll see where that goes.
1: Okay. Thank you, Sam. And we'll be back with the debrief in a moment.
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1: 901, let's pop right out to traffic and see how things are moving on the roads with Roy Lamella.
2: A little slow on the WX there, Christina. 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The northbound 99 connector ramp to westbound 50 seeing some brake lights and then continue sluggish westbound 50 from 99 to I-5. You can count on SMUD as your community-owned, not-for-profit electric service to power you safely and reliably with clean energy and low rates. 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
1: We are on our way to 103 degrees today, maybe as high as 107
3: Whoa.
1: In some areas. Yeah, it's very, very hot today. Right now, we're already at 78 degrees in Sacramento, so closing in on 80 degrees very fast at 9:02 this morning. One of the major stories that we were following all morning long is this memorial gathering that turned tragic on the San Francisco Bay. A 49-foot cabin cruiser capsized in rough waters between Alcatraz and the Golden Gate Bridge. One person was killed, three remain missing, 16 others survived, including three who were hospitalized with non-life-threatening injuries. There are reports that the families are from the Stockton and Sacramento area. We have yet to receive confirmation yet on that. The Coast Guard and San Francisco firefighters searched overnight as investigators worked to determine why the boat started taking on water. They say there wasn't a fire aboard, but there was some rough water at the time.
18: We talked about this briefly just in the last half hour. The DMV here in California saying they suspected cheating, believe it or not. Not a computer glitch is behind its decision to require about 11,000 drivers to retake their written license exams, and those required to retest. They have 30 days now to schedule an appointment and pass the written test again or risk having their driver's license canceled. The move has sparked some criticism because the DMV has not publicly explained what specific evidence triggered the retest or how it identified the affected drivers. But again, 11,000, they just said originally it was irregularities.
1: Right.
18: And now we know it's cheating. So,
1: well, California continues to battle another major wildfire. This is the Elephant Fire in the Sierra. It's now at 15,000 acres. They're trying to get some more containment on it. And then there are questions about the future of college admissions. The University of California Regents say they will, in fact, take a look at the SAT and ACT for future college admissions. It's going to take them, they said, a year for their committee to really take a good hard look at it.
18: And the daylight savings time bill passed the House. It goes on to the Senate. We'll see if it becomes, you know, if it's permanent here or not. There's a big debate on that one way or the other for sure.
1: Yes. Yes. We also talked to Peter Haralambos. We talked to Shannon Kingston and we talked to Ashley Fields at the White House about what's happening there. Lawmakers pushing ahead, as you said, on everything from daylight saving time to some new sanctions aimed at increasing pressure on Russia. We have that address that the president will give tomorrow night. He wants to make that national address as he tries to turn the nation's attention toward the midterms. We'll be covering that, of course, tomorrow, as well as the rest of the day's news. And we so appreciate you being here with us. For Mark Dembski, I'm Christina Mendonca. You have a great day.
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23: Welcome in, Wednesday edition, Clay and Buck. I am down in Atlanta as Buck's beloved English soccer team is prepared to play against Argentina. I cannot wait for this game. I am at News Talk Extra 106.3 in Atlanta. Thank you to that station for hosting me. You can watch us on video now in addition to the 600 AM FM stations as well as satellite radio that you are currently able to listen to us on. Yesterday was the debut of all 3 hours of the show. It was imperfect, but it went quite well. Something around 10,000 of you came and hung out and watched the debut episode of Clay and Buck video version. You can go subscribe on YouTube. You can click the live button and you will be able to go in and share your thoughts on who's going to win the big soccer match coming on later today, as well as many other of the topics with which we will be discussing with all of you. Bunch of different things out there. Sirius, we are going to talk about the border. What should happen when it comes to ICE being able to stop cars? That is a bit of a controversy as President Trump has reversed the rule that came out yesterday that stopping people fleeing in cars was no longer going to be occurring. Trump said, no, we're going to be doing that. Joe Biden's got a new book. Fauci destroyed records and lied, according to Rand Paul, who is preparing for that interaction. We got continued fallout on the Strait of Hormuz and what's going on in Iran. Trump sat down with Fox News' Trey Yangst, who typically is in the Middle East and Israel, reporting on things from there. We got some fun daylight savings time potentially being made permanent. The House voted overwhelmingly to not change the time anymore. A lot of people with big thoughts about that. Todd Blanche is testifying as he is preparing to be the next attorney general. It seems clear that he is going to be able to be confirmed. And Sean Duffy, transportation secretary, is going to be on with us at 1:30. But we begin, Buck, with the controversy coming out of Maine. Another shooting involving an individual they were trying to arrest fleeing in a vehicle. Initially, ICE came out and said, we are no longer going to be stopping vehicles. And now President Trump has, when someone is fleeing, President Trump has said, no, we're not changing the policy at all. Let's dive in here. Tom Homan talked about this earlier. We probably should get Tom Homan on the program again in the near future. We've had him on quite a lot. He said that we are seeing record amounts of deportations. I believe this is cut five.
0: Will this change on vehicle stops lower the rate of deportation during the pause?
4: No. You know what? Let me address that for me. I'm sick and tired of reading about how the administration has lost their, with their guts with, you know, mass deportations. And do you know June, last month, ICE arrested more aliens than any month in the history of the agency? So, you know, people say ICE is not serious about their job. Last month, the most aliens arrested in the history of the agency, more than last year, more than when we had the FBI, ATF, DEA, Border Patrol, ICE all out there, ICE by themselves, with their 287G partners, had the most arrests in history of the agency.
23: Buck, reports are that ICE was getting up to 10,000 deportations a day, arrests, that the process had accelerated. This story out of Maine, we will see whether it changes any of the storylines, whether it becomes somewhat akin to what's going on in Minneapolis. I would say what is different a little bit about Maine is it is a high-pressure, high-intensity Senate campaign that is going on there, where Susan Collins is trying to fight off whomever the nominee ends up being for the Democrats. But what did you think about this shift, this counter shift, the story surrounding whether or not ICE can be able to stop people who are fleeing in vehicles?
5: Okay, couple things about the change in tactics from Immigration and Customs Enforcement here, which is under Mark Wayne Mullen's purview, and we should have Secretary Mark Wayne on, or Secretary Mullen on, to talk. If you say Mark Wayne, everybody knows who you're talking about, so that makes it easy. But we should have him on as soon as we can to address this, because everyone who, like me and you, has been very concerned about the state of illegal immigration into this country under the Biden administration is now looking at this saying, okay, guys, I understand that you're better than Biden, but that's like being better than the worst ever, so that's not really that encouraging. I understand you've secured the border, and you and I told President Trump face-to-face last June that that was just incredible and a promise yes. made and a promise kept, and we were high-fiving, if you will, President Trump on that one in the Oval Office. Okay, now let's look at this, though. The problem that we have on the first end of it is the number is not enough, meaning 10 plus million under Biden, and we're looking at 700,000 actual removals a year. Now, I understand this year we're only midway through, but last year it was something like 600,000 or 700,000. And then they say there are the self-deportations, which I do think it's fair to look at the self-deportations as part of the equation, because those are people who are not supposed to be here who are leaving. Question about that, though, is, of course, will they come back? Right. I mean, are they planning on staying out of the country, or are they just going to wait for a Democrat administration? But beyond that, Trump said very often and repeatedly back in 2024 when he was running, the largest, you know, the greatest, most beautiful deportation operation in the history of this country. And I don't think we're quite there yet. And people are looking at this midterm as, okay, time is starting. The clock is feeling like it's really running. So that's part one of this, which is I think they're doing good things, and the administration is trying to keep this isn't a betrayal of the promise or indifference to it. I think that they set a very high goal. They haven't gotten there yet, and people are frustrated. And I think that's very fair, right? If you promise that something amazing is going to happen, you know, then you get a B plus. There's going to be some frustration. And I think on the deportation number, Clay, it's fair to say we're maybe in B territory, maybe B minus, maybe B plus, depends who you want to ask. Okay, that's one part. The other part, though, and this is maybe even more immediate, we should absolutely not have law enforcement operations being changed because of leftist outcry. We saw this in Minneapolis, and that actually led to, in part, I think, the change in DHS leadership. Clay, we cannot allow street communists to chant that we no longer enforce, via these road stop operations, which are very effective, immigration law, and concede. And this feels like a concession. So you know what I mean? There's the numbers and there's the concession part, and that's not good.
23: Well, also, the people who are violating the law are smart, and I understand some people out there don't necessarily buy into this, but they will adjust their tactics based on what they know the law to be. My concern is, if you say, hey, we're no longer going to be stopping people who are trying to flee in vehicles, that's actually going to create far more incentive for people to flee in vehicles, right? Because you know, hey, if I get in a car, they can't stop me, right? And so my concern is that immediately leads to more people rushing to try to get in vehicles, which actually could put more ICE agents in danger than would be in danger if they hadn't said anything at all. It is interesting, I will say, that this ends up happening in Maine, and that before it ended up happening in Minneapolis, it feels like this story in many ways is designed to try to take away from the story being that the Democrat Party is in chaos, Graham Plattner, everything else. Suddenly, it's like they wave that memory stick from Men in Black, and the storyline becomes, oh, we're going to talk about ICE in Maine now, as opposed to talking about how corrupt and dishonest and dishonorable the overall process of selecting a Democrat candidate in Maine has been. And Buck, remember, they don't pick their candidate until the end of July. This feels like they have upped the amount of angst and antagonism in their ICE protests. They've now got a shooting. We'll see what happened with that shooting. But I go back to what happened in Minneapolis when those two individuals got shot. That was for communists. That was for people who don't believe in the rule of law. That was the best thing that could have happened to them, because it turned the story from deportation to, oh, ICE is killing innocent Americans, even though when the videos came out with Renee Good, and then remember that guy Alex Preddy that they were trying to turn into a hero, he kicked a taillight out. He was on video screaming at people. He was carrying a gun. These people were not psychologically well, but their deaths, I really do believe this, for Democrats and far left wingers, that was the best gift they could have given, because it changed the narrative course of the conversation.
5: So you look at these two incidents on July 7th in Houston and in on July 13th in Maine. We'll start with the Houston incident, Clay. So you had a 52-year-old Mexican national. He'd lived in the U.S. for a long time. What happened, according to DHS, and they're going to do a full investigation on this, and we're still, there are more facts to come in, but agents were conducting an immigration stop, and they said that he, this guy, allegedly tried to evade them in the car, rammed an ICE vehicle, ignored commands, and tried to run over an officer, and an agent fired in self-defense. Okay, that's one. In the second incident in Maine, a 26-year-old Colombian man was... he was a food delivery driver during an immigration enforcement operation stop. He was not the intended target, but they say that he accelerated his car toward an officer and the agent fired, fearing for himself and public safety. This is very straightforward. If your car is used, even if you're just panicking, and this is maybe the part of those people understand, if you freak out and you hit the accelerator and there's a cop in front of your car and they shoot you, it's sad, but it's not the cop's fault.
23: Correct.
5: That is a lawful use of force under the circumstance. They trained us on this even in the CIA. A car is a weapon when you need it to be. All right, we did a lot of this stuff. It's very easy to use your car. They've used cars in terrorist attacks, never mind on one individual officer in a situation like this. They can be used for mass casualty attacks. A car can be a weapon, a very effective one. And so if you, you know, hit the accelerator now, there's body camera. People are like, oh, but they're lying. There's body camera footage. We're going to see it. There's eyewitness testimony. We're going to hear it. All these things. But that we would stop these enforcement operations because of outcry, not in response to facts that are established, but outcry from people who don't want any enforcement. Clay, this is the time that has to be used to do these operations. We don't have time to waste. So I view the concession here very negatively. These enforcement operators, the reason they were doing these stops is they work, and now they're not doing them. And they can tell, and you know, I'm like a Tom Homan big time fan, and he's going to the numbers. And if Tom says it, I believe it's true. Still, I think the administration and I think DHS is making a mistake here by pulling back because of public pressure and not just going. Now, we'll have Tom on. He knows a lot more about the nuts and bolts of how these operations function than anybody. We'll invite him on to talk about this, too. But, Clay, this is a critical campaign promise.
23: Yes.
5: This affects everything that Trump has been trying to get done.
23: I will say a part of me wonders whether part of the miscommunication here is, if they announce, hey, we're stopping and then we restart in a week, do they think that the overall story gets tamped down and gets less attention? In other words, is that the underlying intent here, is not to represent a long change of policy, but just to take some heat off in the short term and then come back to it when people are paying less attention? I would guess that's probably the goal. The problem is here, now the shift and the shift back has gotten more attention than if you had just done nothing at all to change anything, right?
5: Yeah. Yeah. No, I think that my sense is they're going to have to go back and mount these operations up again. By the way, you know, we're speaking of operations, Clay, we're blowing up more stuff in Iran.
23: Yes.
5: Yeah. Blowing up more stuff in Iran. How is that all going? Well, we will have a talk about that. I think it's important that we look at what's really happening there. So that's coming up as well.
23: No doubt. We'll talk about that. And I want to tell you, I've been getting emails for 5 years on this program. I've been a lawyer for over 20 years. The number of emails I get from people saying, hey, I've got this case. Can you help? 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Hey, Clay, I need help with this. 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
5: Welcome back in here to Clay and Buck, and we have many things to talk to you about today. The Strait of Hormuz situation continuing to be what it has been, which is a stop-start ceasefire. When it stops, when the ceasefire stops, the bombs are dropping, and that has been going on again. Trump was asked, by the way, this is Cut 15, guys, about a ground campaign as part of this operation. This is what he says. Play 15.
1: Do you still intend to take Karg Island?
2: I can't say that to you because if I did, it would be foolish, right? But it would be nice to make a little headlines, but it would be foolish. But I'll tell you about Karg Island, so...
1: Are you ruling out a ground campaign in a limited capacity?
2: I don't want to say that either, but I would say no if I thought it was appropriate. It's like sometimes you need a ground campaign, but we have other people that will do the ground campaign for us. But we already hit Karg Island, as you know, twice, even three times. I said hit everything but the oil. Just leave that little area from 25 yards out. Leave that little area. Don't touch the oil because I don't want that in terms of the world economy. It's a chunk of the world economy. So we haven't hit that. At some point we could, but I think it's unlikely.
5: Clay, there's a mismatch here with what we have been told about the pain of the Iranian oil industry for Iran's bottom line and what we are seeing play out. That's the part of this that we were told, oh, they're about to be able to, you know, they can't even find a place to put the oil and it's all going to come crashing down. Apparently not.
23: Well, I think we gave them a little bit of a get out of jail free card with the first 30 days. Supposedly they got out tens of millions of barrels of oil. And now we've ended that. The blockade is back in place for everything relating to Iran. But I think we forestalled the challenges that they were going to have from a storage and production capacity with our decision to give them basically 30 days off. So I don't know how many days we would have to put the blockade back in to get back to where we were.
5: We're going to be on the 30 days on, 30 days off, Iran war, Iran selling its oil program. Wow, we'll talk about it. Look, nearly every president we've had since 1948 has truly supported the alliance between Israel and the U.S. That was the year Israel was founded, 78 years ago. Whether it was President Kennedy in the early 1960s, Ronald Reagan in the 1980s, or President Trump, the recognition of Israel's belief in democracy and freedom has been front and center in our relationship. We may be two nations thousands of miles apart, we're united by shared values of democracy, faith, freedom, and resilience. As America celebrates 250 years of independence, the International Fellowship of Christians and Jews, the IFCJ, encourages each of us to pray for wisdom in the elected officials of both nations to have moral clarity in words and actions that lead to more national unity. The IFCJ has created a USA Israel flag pin for this moment. It's yours free when you go online to flagpinifcj.org. That's flagpinifcj.org.
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25: Here are the latest headlines from the KFBK newsroom. A lawsuit by school districts, including those in California, is demanding that social media companies help pay for student mental health services. More than 1,000 school districts nationwide argue that social media platforms harm students' mental health and force schools to spend more on counseling and support. PG&E is warning that some Californians could lose power this week because of dangerous wildfire conditions. The utility says high winds, dry vegetation, and hot weather could force public safety power shutoffs today and tomorrow. PG&E says the shutoffs are intended to reduce the risk of wildfires during periods of extreme fire danger. Thousands of Sacramento homeowners may see inspectors checking their trash, recycling, and food waste bins over the next several weeks, making sure organic waste is sorted properly. Residents will not be fined, but they may receive feedback if materials are placed in the wrong bin. Your next update in 30 minutes. I'm Dina Kodiak. Now traffic and weather together on KFBK, Sacramento's News Radio.
3: 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We're taking a look at westbound 80 across the top. Starting to build up just a little bit. Looks like right at about Longview Drive, but it clears up by the time you get to Winter Street. Once you get through that, looks good through the North Sacramento area. Until you get to West Sacramento, and they're going to see some brake lights again just after Reed Avenue and continues to the beginning of the Yolo Causeway. And that slowdown is actually affecting westbound 50 through West Sacramento as we're seeing a little bit of sluggish traffic starting after Jefferson Boulevard. That continues out towards the merge with I-80. If you're taking a flight up at the airport right now, northbound 5 looks pretty good with no delays from downtown Sacramento all the way up to the airport exit and then continuing through the I-5 bypass. Well, then you're pretty much running at the limit. 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Traffic on the 10s every 10 minutes, mornings and afternoons. 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
7: Extremely hot today, mostly sunny, highs from 103 to 107, then mainly clear tonight, lows from the low to mid 60s, partly sunny, not as hot, but seasonably hot for us on Thursday, highs in the mid and upper 90s. I'm AccuWeather meteorologist Jason Caterina on KFBK.
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23: Welcome back in, Clay and Buck. We are rolling through the Wednesday edition of the program. I'm down at News Talk Extra 106.3 in Atlanta. Appreciate them hosting me. Buck is up in New York City. We had a fun day in the city yesterday. Hopefully some good news to come out of the way that we spent our time. You may be reading about that soon. But, Buck, I wanted to hit you with this. Yesterday when I landed in Atlanta last night late, I saw that a story was starting to circulate. This is me being a media nerd, but I do think it's an interesting one. So Paramount is trying to buy Warner Brothers. A lot of you probably haven't been paying attention to that, but really the battleground now is to a large extent about CNN. David Ellison, who owns Paramount and is trying to buy Warner Brothers. Warner Brothers owns HBO. They own CNN. They own a lot of different assets. They're being sued by 11, I think it's 12 total blue states. California is leading the lawsuit. They're saying the merger can't happen. This is really about what has happened to CBS News and 60 Minutes, just trying to be somewhat of a mainstream news organization that isn't far left-wing propaganda. David Ellison wants to do that with CNN too. So there are 12 states suing to try to stop the merger. The Trump administration has said merger is fine to go. Paramount has huge assets, as one does if you are a movie studio, a TV studio, in California. And now Paramount is thinking, because the state of California is suing them, that they may take their tens of billions of dollars in yearly spend into the California economy and potentially move. I am told the state of Tennessee, my home state, is in the midst of a significant recruitment that could lead to Paramount leaving California and moving to Tennessee. And yesterday, maybe we can reach out and get the governor on to talk about this, of Tennessee, Bill Lee. He tweeted yesterday in response to me. I said, come to Tennessee, Paramount. I'd like to have Paramount. Buck, we were talking about this off air. Nashville is an entertainment capital. What have we been talking about on this program for years now? Make a Lewis and Clark television show. Embrace American history. Tell awesome stories. Do movies that people really want to see, as opposed to a lot of this woke slop propaganda that we see regularly being put out into the marketplace. And so the governor of Tennessee, after I tweeted the letter, they've been negotiating and hadn't gone public yet. The governor tweeted, Tennessee is a place where innovation and creativity thrive. Paramount has played an important role in shaping American culture, and we'd welcome the opportunity to see the next chapter of that story unfold in the Volunteer State. Buck, you and I have talked a lot about how politics is downstream from culture and how we have to win a lot of culture battles. I know there's apprehension in the state of Tennessee over a California company coming to Tennessee, but I have to say, I think Tennessee would change Paramount more than Paramount would change Tennessee. I think they might well start making different movies if they were based in the heartland of this country, as opposed to in New York and LA, where most of these entertainment companies are. What do you think? How would you see this? And do you think, alongside of me, that this could be an important cultural move?
5: I think it could be fantastic, because one of the things that has been a huge frustration on the right for, well, as long as I've been alive, is just the total dominance. I mean, think about this. The dominance that has occurred in our lifetimes, Clay, of the internet and technology sector because of Silicon Valley and the San Francisco Bay Area, and the entertainment capital, not just of America, but of the world, for movies and TV shows has been Los Angeles. And that's a force multiplier. It's not just those are big industries with a lot of dollars attached to them. They shape perception. They allow and shape and dictate communication. These are power centers that the woke left in California is in the process of fully destroying and expelling to other places. It takes time. It's going to take a while. But if you were able to, say, have some successful major production set up for movies and TV set up in the Tennessee area, you'd be combining the capital of country music for America with a growing movie industry there, because people want and will pay for good content. This yes. is one of the lies that we have heard. And this was, remember when they the RIAA, the recording industry, was like suing 12-year-olds for using Napster, you know, suing like a 90-year-old grandma because her grandkid downloaded a few Metallica songs or whatever, and they
23: do remember that. Yes,
5: that was a real thing that happened. You guys got to go back 20 years. You remember this. That was the way that, and everyone said, this is not the way people, there's still ways to monetize music. There's still a lot of listening. You know, people want content. You just have to maneuver with, you have to give them the content that they want first and foremost. That's not what has been going on. I mean, Netflix shows, you can see the quality of Netflix shows over the last 10 years has just plummeted. It went from creating one hit after another, incredible stuff. Whether you love them or not, you could at least respect the production value. But they've gotten worse. The same thing with a lot of these Amazon Prime shows. They have huge budgets, but it's run by the left-wing oligarchy, if you will, of the people that are greenlighting content at these places. If you expand that and you have, or, you know, you expand where these things are made to include Tennessee, I understand that the company doesn't necessarily align immediately with the state's values. There would be an influence, and there would be a shift as well, where you have, I think, many, many more people who could be brought into the creative industry who, it's not even about like, oh, they're Trump people, they're so aligned with us politically. They just want to tell great stories and love America and take a pro-American point of view in our content, that has been sorely lacking for a long time now. And also, you know, you don't have to deal with the DEI stuff anymore. It turns out, you can make a good movie about the British royal family without making it a trans one-legged Eskimo as the Queen of England. Like, you can do this.
23: Well, one reason I want to see young Washington is just because it's a white guy playing George Washington. I was expecting it to be a black
5: woman.
23: That's
5: almost a bold take right now, isn't it?
23: Yes.
5: A guy who kind of looks like George Washington, somewhat playing George Washington. Really, it should be a boss girl female, but she's also non-binary. That's who should play George Washington.
23: I was really kind of holding out hope that George Washington was going to be played by an Asian androgynous person, just because I feel like that's what his vibe really was. But I mean, look, the way you win is by getting people to recognize that your arguments are better. And I do think it's easier to win arguments if you're not immersed in New York City and L.A., and if that culture doesn't drape over you. I've got a good buddy who's very successful in the entertainment industry, and he pointed out to me several years ago, and I've said it on the program, but I know a lot of you out in L.A. are going to kind of nod along with this. It used to be, Buck, that L.A., first of all, was a city that

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9: Are you ready? Welcome back in here, guys. Thanks for being here. Clay will be back tomorrow. Look for him in the front row with his face painted the colors of... Is it the Union Jack? No, it would be... for England. What's the name of the flag? Is the Union Jack, right? Yeah. So, hopefully he's rooting Team England. That's going to start here in just a few minutes. Something that the team brought to my attention, I didn't even really see it until now, so I'm catching up in real time, but... apparently, there could be a Trump. What's this Trump $1 coin situation? Scott Jennings was talking about this. Have you guys seen this? This is interesting. Play 20.
10: I've seen the coin, by the way. A few weeks ago, I held one in my hand before this became public. And I asked the treasurer of the United States, I thought you couldn't put a living person on money. And he said, no printed bills, but the coins were okay. So that answered one question for me. You know what I think is going to happen to it? It's going to be a collector's item.
11: No, it's not.
10: There's going to be a whole bunch of people
11: who want
10: to collect it. And that's what's going to happen.
9: No, it's not, she says. Oh, I would want a Trump dollar. The U.S. Mint's going to be striking $1 coins with a portion of President Trump on it. So Scott Bessent, when did he announce this, guys? This just happened, right? Okay, yeah. It was just this morning. That's why I'm just hearing about it now. Not an absolute top of the fold news story, but interesting nonetheless. Now I'm kind of jealous. I kind of want to... What do you guys think about a commemorative Clay and Buck gold coin? That would be kind of fun. You know, Clay on one side, Buck on the other. You know, there you go. It could be two sides of the same coin. There's a lot of, you know what I mean? There's a lot of ways you can work with this. But yeah, I definitely want the Trump coin. He's got the coif, the swoop of beautiful blonde hair. I'm looking at it right now. He's looking serious and statesmanlike. So Trump $1 coins, everybody. They're going to be out there. Catch yours when you can.
12: Speaking truth and having fun. Clay Travis and Buck Sexton.
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9: As we celebrate our nation's 250th birthday this month, this milestone is a reminder of the impact our nation has had on people around the globe as well. 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
2: It's the Shane Reaction with Sam Shane.
4: Old Guard establishment Democrats continue to struggle with how to handle radical socialists taking over their party. A U.S. senator from California now talking about a big tent after Nancy Pelosi said the radical wing needs to wait their turn. An acting attorney general, is Todd Blanch, is being grilled on Capitol Hill today during his confirmation hearing. A lot to get to straight ahead. We have weather and traffic for you together in just a moment. But first, at the top of the hour, here are the top stories from the KFBK newsroom.
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5: Good afternoon. I'm Dana Hess at 12:02 with your top local stories on KFBK News Radio. Well, a California DMV now says suspected cheating is why about 11,000 drivers must retake their written exams. More now from KFBK's Daniel Martindale.
6: A new statement from the DMV says these irregularities are test taker related and not the result of an internal DMV technical issue or involvement of artificial intelligence. Officials initially declined to say which specific issues made the tests invalid. Last month, the DMV told nearly 11,000 drivers they have to retake and pass their written exams within 30 days or their licenses will be revoked. The DMV says routine internal monitoring uncovered various cheating methods. A spokesperson also says an unspecified number of cases have been referred to district attorneys for prosecution. I'm Daniel Martindale, KFBK, Sacramento's News Radio.
5: Some good news. The statewide average gas price down by a penny. AAA says the average cost for a gallon of self-serve regular now $5.38. Here in Sacramento County, average price is now $5.30.
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5: It was a tough loss for the Sacramento Kings yesterday at the NBA Summer League in Las Vegas. The Brooklyn Nets beat the Kings 115-83. Brooklyn dominated at the start of the game and never looked back. Kings looked better in the second half, but it wasn't enough. It was still a good night for Sacramento's top draft pick, Darius Akef Jr. He was the top overall scorer with 26 points. Sunshiny, warm, 93 degrees in Sacramento. 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And on our roadways right now, we're actually looking pretty good. Had a couple of accidents earlier that have been cleaned up, and a little slowing still on the Cap City Freeway. That's going to be southbound from Arden to the American River. Traffic hazard just being reported eastbound 50 just west of Watt Avenue. Pillows wrapped up in a blanket. Still don't want to hit it. In the number 3 lane. And beyond that, actually, as I said, we're looking very good now. 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
3: Now, Sacramento weather.
7: Mostly sunny, very hot this afternoon. Highs ranging 103 to around 107. Mainly clear tonight. Low 60 to 64. Mostly sunny on Thursday. High 94 to 98. And Friday's high 87 to 91. I'm AccuWeather's Andy Robb on KFBK, Sacramento's News Radio.
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8: From ABC News, I'm Michelle Franzen. The directive issued by HHS Secretary Mark Wayne Mullen to Paul's vehicle stops by federal agents following officer-involved shootings in Texas and Maine has been overturned by President Trump. In Maine, the state attorney general's office says it continues to investigate the fatal use of deadly force by federal law enforcement in this week's shooting of Colombian immigrant. ABC's Victor Oquendo says the family demanding a transparent investigation.
9: Outrage grows over a deadly shooting in Biddeford, Maine, where 25-year-old Johann Sebastian Guerrero was shot and killed, even though he was not the intended target of immigration officers. According to representation for the family, Guerrero had a Social Security number, as well as work authorization in the United States. DHS says Guerrero entered the country illegally in September 2023, but obtained a work permit in 2025.
8: The U.S. carried out a new round of strikes today targeting Iran's coastal defense systems. It comes as Iran and U.S. vow to control the Strait of Hormuz. Iran also firing at U.S. assets in the region. Acting Attorney General Todd Blanche facing heated questions at a Senate confirmation hearing today. Senators across the aisle asking Blanche about the Justice Department's handling of the Epstein files and the DOJ IRS settlement with President Trump that led to the creation of the Anti-Weaponization Fund, which faced scrutiny from lawmakers and the courts.
10: The settlement fund's just not moving forward. There's no modification. It's just, it never started. No money went from the Treasury to any other account. There's no commissioners. It's not moving forward.
8: A Senate confirmation hearing also taking place for Jay Clayton, President Trump's pick to serve as the new Director of National Intelligence. In Atlanta, World Cup fans cheering on England or Argentina in the semifinal match getting underway this hour. The winner of today's game will take on Spain in the World Cup final on Sunday in New Jersey. That after Spain beat France yesterday. 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
11: A smart way to spend your day. 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
4: So a lot to get to here today as we roll into this Wednesday here on the Shane Reaction. Number one, Democrats really struggling, the leadership, established leadership in the party, really struggling with what to do with radical socialists who are taking over the party, getting all kinds of different answers. So we're going to get into that coming up. We're going to talk a little bit about there is another state in the United States of America that is trying to attract, inviting Paramount to move their headquarters and their studios to their state. New reporting in the Hollywood Reporter as this deal to merge Warner Brothers and Paramount is very much open for, could be the subject of a lawsuit, of course, by Attorney General Rob Bonta here in California. So we've got more on that. We're going to be keeping our eye on Todd Blanche. He is, of course, facing tough questioning on Capitol Hill in his confirmation hearing. So anything new that develops there, we'll bring that to you. California Post, interesting article. They are moving on this horrible boat crash, well, not crash, but sinking, I should say, near Alcatraz. And there are some new details that are just now surfacing. The person who died when that boat sunk in the frigid waters near Alcatraz has now been identified. Devastating new details about the passenger and passengers on this cruise. Former Reserve Deputy Sheriff Clifford Joseph Boisa, 79 years old from Sutter County, died when the pleasure boat carrying 20 passengers capsized. Boisa, by the way, worked as a reserve deputy from 1987 to 2011, previously worked as a budget analyst for the Department of Fish and Wildlife. He retired in 2001. According to CalPERS, he was drawing a pension. Three of the passengers are still missing. The rest were rescued. A dog was also found dead. It's not really clear why it sank. It was a pontoon boat. The passenger's member of an extended family gathered for a memorial service, which included spreading ashes for a loved one in the San Francisco Bay, according to the New York Times. Now, it remains unclear what exactly caused the boat to sink. Windy conditions on the bay during the summer can create hazards for boating, according to authorities. It was about 600 yards, this boat, off of Alcatraz, between the island and the Golden Gate Bridge, when it started sinking yesterday afternoon. Such a sad story. So, we now have the name of one who has perished, and three others are missing. We'll bring you more details as we get them into our newsroom here at KFBK News, but I just wanted to bring that up to you because obviously this is impacting local people, local families and friends directly. Let's get into some politics right now. And it has to do with what in the world are Democrats going to do? The establishment old guard Democrat. You know, they continue to struggle with how to handle the radical socialist candidates who are rising to prominence in their party. So yesterday, here on the Shane Reaction, we played an audio clip from Congresswoman Nancy Pelosi, who said she does not welcome the radical wing of the party during this election. She says they should run in the future, in future elections, but they need to wait their turn. That this election cycle is too important that they have to win. Well, now, Senator Alex Padilla, Democrat, California, he's out. He's done an interview. And he says radical socialists are welcome in the party. Here's what he said in a podcast. This is a clip that was posted by RNC Research.
12: Office. Either as a Democrat or a Republican or another political party or independent, and then having to make their case to the voters. And so in some places, candidates affiliated with DSA are winning. I think because of the agenda, because of their message and their campaign style, there's a lot to respect about that and learn from that.
4: Okay, I tell you what, we had a little bit of an audio issue there, and I want you to hear the whole clip because this whole clip is important that you hear it from beginning to end.
12: The way I see it, it's a democracy playing itself out, right? People are running for office, either as a Democrat or a Republican or another political party or independent, and then having to make their case to the voters. And so in some places, candidates affiliated with DSA are winning. I think because of the agenda, because of their message and their campaign style, there's a lot to respect about that and learn from that.
4: Okay, so he is making the argument, Big Tent. And we've heard the Big Ten argument before, not just from him, from others in the Democrat Party, among the establishment, the old guard, right? Okay, so who exactly makes up this group of DSA members, Democrat Socialists of America? If you doubt that the Democrat Socialists of America movement is a radical movement, this next audio clip should answer any questions you may have. This is an intern for New York City Mayor Zohran Mamdani. Her name is Hadik Arzu Malik, and she recently posted a video where she said electing Mamdani was all part of a holy war and jihad.
13: How gangsta are you? That's just my question. How much are you willing to do it? And I know everyone has their own risk levels, but at the end of the day, that's a question to ask ourselves. How committed am I to this? How, to what extent of my personal material gains am I willing to sacrifice for this bigger noble cause? And SubhanAllah, I truly believe that when your heart is in the right place, if you get suspended, if you get doxxed, because it's bound to happen when you're doing a righteous cause and when you're doing something for the sake of Allah here in the West, it will never, ever be in vain.
4: Doing something for the sake of Allah here in the West. That's who they are. That's the intern for New York City Mayor Zohran Mamdani. Just yesterday here in the Shane Reaction, I played an audio clip from a high-ranking official in the DSA party, Democrat Socialists of America. They're ready to come out with their platform, by the way, and this official was asked about, okay, what does your platform include? And he acknowledged, he admitted, yeah, we want to get rid of the United States Senate, the whole Senate. And then went on to say during the interview, falsely, I might add, that the U.S. Senate was developed to give representation to wealthy landowners, which is it's completely false. It's not true at all. So they're spewing all kinds of different lies. And you just heard Hadik Arzu Malik, an intern for the mayor of New York City, talking about radical holy war and jihad. This is who they are. And the party establishment, like Senator Padilla, like Congresswoman Nancy Pelosi, and many, many more, Hakeem Jeffries, they're trying to figure out what to do about it all. And they're really struggling. Hollywood Reporter, interesting article that I want to get to here right off the top of the program, because this is a really big story in my estimation. The state of Tennessee is now courting Paramount and David Ellison, who runs Paramount. Hollywood Reporter has now learned. Here's what they're reporting. In a letter to Ellison on July 2nd, Tennessee Deputy Governor Stuart McWhorter urged the Paramount CEO to relocate the studio's corporate headquarters amid a rift with California over a $111 billion takeover of Warner Brothers. Here's what a portion of the letter stated. Our success is rooted in fiscal discipline, low taxes, predictable governance, and a steadfast belief that government should be a partner in private sector growth. Companies that choose Tennessee find more than a favorable business climate, and they find a state committed to helping them succeed. Invitation was delivered to California, signaled its intent to block the deal, by the way. The state of California is trying to block this deal from happening, the Attorney General Rob Bonta has indicated, and Tennessee says, fine, we'd love to have you. We'd love to have you. Leaving California is not optimal, considering that Paramount relocated out of New York last year. But a longtime advisor to Ellison tells The Hollywood Reporter, everything is on the table. Well, maybe Rob Bonta and the Newsom administration will chase yet another business out of this state. We shall see. Tennessee says, we'd love to have you. Okay, let me give you the contact information. We're going to open up the live line for you straight ahead at 916-921-1530, 800-834-1530. You can text us at 51881. You start your message with KFBK. 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If you'd like to email, you can do so at theshanereaction@kfbk.com. That's T-H-E-S-H-A-N-E, reaction, all one word, at kfbk.com. We're going to give you a little bit different perspective on what we are hearing from the DSA right now about the what's going on with the radical wing of the Democrat Party. From a Republican out of New York, and or out of Florida, I should say, talking about the New York mayor and making a comparison to Fidel Castro. You'll hear that straight ahead.
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4: 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And the email has to do with the billionaire's tax. Yeah, the billionaire's tax. The wealth tax here in California. That's going to be voted on this November by all of us, the initiative that's out there. It looks like the state of California is already ramping up to go after a lot of the billionaires who said, you know, we've left the state. We're gone. We have, you know, we live elsewhere. And apparently there are a number of regulators in the state of California who say, well, you know what? We're really not so sure you have. And you're going to need to prove that. So I want to get into that in just a little bit. But before we do that, this is on the heels of the audio we just played for you to start the show. And it's a very different perspective on these radical socialists in the Democrat Party. This is a blunt warning about the rise of radical socialists in the Democrat Party. It's from Representative Carlos Jimenez. He's a Republican from Florida who calls New York Mayor Zohran Mamdani and Senator Bernie Sanders communists. He says Mamdani reminds him of the former president of Cuba, Fidel Castro.
28: Communists are correct in one thing. Everybody's the same. Everybody is equally miserable. That's the only thing that they gives you. And so, you know, for those here that somehow say that socialism, by the way, when they say they're socialist, they're not, they're really communists, okay? Bernie Sanders is not a democratic socialist. He's a communist, all right? And so is Mamdani. He's a communist too. Yep. By the way, he kind of reminds me of a young Fidel, all right? With a smile. Don't let the smile fool you. They want to take everything from you. And look at their agenda of what they want to do. And I'll be damned if I'm going to have to pack up my family to look for freedom somewhere else. By the way, where are we going to go? And so, yeah, bring it on. I'll fight the communists to the death because I know what it brings. I know the future it will bring to my children and my grandchildren, and it's a pack of lies. And people that believe in this ideology are one of two things. They're either idiots or they're evil because they want to take your freedom away.
4: That's not the end of that. You're going to hear a lot more of this between now and November, at least, and maybe deeper. We're going to get into this into America now, this deep discussion about communism and socialism and capitalism. We're back at that. And that was not really part of our active discussion in this country for quite some time. And it was in the 50s, you might remember very well. And I sense that we are headed back in that direction very, very quickly. I think in a much faster pace than just about anybody imagined, even those in Washington, D.C. I think Democrats, the traditional Democrat, the establishment, the moderate even, caught completely flat-footed by what's happened. Did not see this coming. And they realize that they have been missing the messaging with their base, clearly. And now they're trying to scramble to make better. But it has gone so far, the pendulum has swung so far in the party, that they can't even control it now. It's almost as if it's out of their control. So it's going to be a big issue between now and November. State of California, going after the uber rich even before we vote on the wealth tax. This is California Post and the Financial Times, by the way, also reporting this story. Post reporting today, California plans to come after super rich residents who fled the state to avoid its proposed billionaire tax. You know, those who left early, they saw this coming. Heavy hitters: Google co-founder Sergey Brin, venture capitalist White House advisor David Sachs, Uber co-founder Travis Kalanick. They should expect the state of California to perform intrusive residency audits to determine if they've really left or if they still call California home. Could cost them billions of dollars if they cannot prove a convincing case to California that they no longer hold residency here in California. So, for instance, Sergey Brin, guy's worth $270 billion. He bought a mansion on the Nevada side of the of Lake Tahoe, and that's where he says he is now listed as his permanent residence. However, here's what they're going to do to try to figure this out. The process includes looking into whether the person's children are still enrolled in schools in the state, whether their cars are registered, and whether they have doctors, veterinarians, bank accounts. And an expert from the University of California Davis Law School, UC Davis School of Law, named Darian Shansky, was quoted in this article about those who have fled the state and how they need to make a convincing case. He said, and I quote, "Sending your assistant to get a driving license in Nevada, spending Christmas at your home in Miami, and writing a mean tweet about California are only moves on paper," he told the Financial Times. They're going to have to be more convincing than that. Okay. We'll see where all that goes. It ties into this email I got from Jim. He said, "I'm definitely not a billionaire, but I've saved up and consider myself somewhat well off. But I'm considering moving out of California because of this tax. I've heard, but can't find confirmation, that if it passes after once the one-time tax, that they will come after millionaires or even tax our CDs or 401ks. That's been rumored, Jim. That's been rumored that that would be the next step, that they won't stop at billionaires. They'll go to millionaires next. It's not in the plan right now, but that has been rumored, yes. We are going to come back and talk a little bit about some grilling that a UC official, the University of California San Francisco chancellor, the grilling that he took on Capitol Hill yesterday. Why was that? What did they have to say? That's next right here on The Shane Reaction.
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4: What are they teaching our students at the University of California? The chancellor at UC San Francisco tells Congress about the transgender programs. And a one nude beach in California is going away. We'll have that and more straight ahead. We got weather and traffic for you together in just a moment. It is the bottom of the hour. 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
9: Yeah, we're having a little bleed over here. I'm sorry about that, but we have a stabbing suspect dead after being shot by a Sacramento County Sheriff's deputy. The man was shot this morning after attacking two women with a kitchen knife. Authorities say the man was threatening employees at a Starbucks near Diablo Drive and Wood Forest Drive north of Elkhorn Boulevard with the knife, then ran across the road to an open...
10: By removing 100%
9: some bleed over. We're going to have to get
10: who matters most.
9: Rid of here. I'm not sure where it's coming from. Anyway, a deputy who saw the attacks take place shot and killed the man who witnesses say was homeless. Again, we had a stabbing at a Starbucks near Diablo Drive and Wood Forest Drive north of Elkhorn Boulevard. Two women with serious injuries. The suspect is down. As the U.S. unleashes new barrage of strikes on Iran and holds its current blockade on the Strait of Hormuz, President Trump has new comments on what he believes should occur in the Middle East. ABC's Karen Travers has the latest.
8: We heard from the president in an interview that he did with Fox News, a president again putting that threat on the table to go after infrastructure in Iran. The president also had told Fox News that he wants to see Israeli forces get out of southern Lebanon and to see the Syrian government get more involved. He said that if the Israeli troops had left there, it could free up the U.S. and Israel to focus more on the situation right now with Iran.
9: And a reminder, the president will address the nation in a primetime speech tomorrow evening. Live coverage of President Trump's address to the nation begins at 6 o'clock on KFBK News Radio. And California's water managers say they've made a breakthrough in the fight against invasive golden mussels. Officials with the Arvin Edison Water Storage District in Kern County say a month-long copper-based treatment successfully eliminated the mussels from part of its water system, marking one of the first large-scale successes of its kind in North America. We have sunshine, 95 degrees in Sacramento. Get news alerts at any time. 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And on our freeways, we do have some issues for you, including a car fire. This is Cambridge Road, Flying Sea Road. Lots of heavy smoke, and Cal Fire, in fact, they're saying is en route right now. Also, southbound 65, Sunset Boulevard off-ramp. We have a traffic hazard in the middle of the lanes, and no idea what it is. Eastbound 50, just east of Matherfield Road, a cat house in the slow lane. I assume it's cat carrier. Anyway, a pickup truck pulled over to the right shoulder. 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
27: Now, Sacramento weather.
0: Very hot this afternoon, mostly sunny. Highs ranging 103 to 107 for the rest of your Wednesday. Clear. Tonight's low 60 to 64. Tomorrow, mostly sunny. High 94 to 98 and a high 87 to 91 on Friday. 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
4: Welcome back. We got some calls to get to. 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KFBK getting a lot of reaction on a number of stories. I want to get into in a little bit, roll some audio from the chancellor of the University of California, San Francisco. He was testifying before Congress, talking about transgender programs that are being taught at the school. I want to get into that coming up. Also, if you like nude beaches, there's one less to choose from in California. So we're going to get into that in a little bit. Before we get to all of it, let's go to the live line. Rick is joining us from Folsom on this Wednesday afternoon. Hi, Rick. Thanks for calling in. What's on your mind?
13: Well, you're talking about the billionaire's tax. The whole thing to me is a fraud because we got to remember the current tax system was put in place by the super rich back in 1917. And the idea that that people are going to tax these guys, the tax were written for them to have special write-offs, not to mention the fact that they can put their money in offshore accounts in countries where they don't have income tax.
4: Mm-hmm.
13: There's all kinds of shelters, is my point.
4: Right.
13: And even if you were successful at taxing them, they're just going to raise the price of whatever it is they own and sell and make profit on. They're not all investors in the stock market. They may be, you know, home builders, who knows what they do.
4: Right, right.
13: But whatever they make or produce or own that produces something,
4: mm-hmm.
13: they could just jack the prices to pay for it. So what you're really doing is spending money on two ends stupidly. Number one, you're paying the government to investigate these guys. That costs money.
4: Right.
13: And then you're going to pay more for whatever product or things that they own that they're just going to turn around and throw it back on your lap.
4: Yep. Look, Rick, you make a great point. I mean, look, there's a reason that folks like that have that much money. They know how to move money around and how to manipulate it to benefit them. Look, and I'll say it again. Money goes where it's best treated. And if it's treated poorly in California, they'll just take it elsewhere. And they'll be able to use those tax shelters in Tennessee and Miami and you name it. You name
13: it. That's right. What this really is a con job that the government is trying to fix the problem. They're never trying to fix the problem. And they're not even addressing the big problem,
4: mm-hmm.
13: which is all the spending that we're doing on military.
4: Yeah.
13: Huge waste of money.
4: I agree, Rick. Thank you very much. I appreciate it. No, they don't want to cut spending. They want to keep spending, and they want to get as much of our money as they possibly can get their hands on. Whether it's a billionaire or it's someone who's making less than 10 grand a year, it doesn't matter. It does not matter to them. But the billionaire is the easy one. Yeah, you make them up to be out the bad guy. Okay, let's go to Robert. He's joining us from Sacramento on this Wednesday. Robert, thanks for calling in. What's on your mind?
14: Hey, thanks for taking my call. Three things, actually. First, Rick was spot on, and I've said that for decades myself. If you tax someone who produces stuff, they'll just raise the price on whatever they're producing. So, yeah. I'd like you to put so much effort into finding fraud, waste, and corruption in the government. If they put that much effort into it, as they want to put in trying to find millionaires and billionaires who want to try to flee the state,
4: yeah,
14: you know, put your efforts where they belong. Okay, as far as finding the guys, well, your new cars have all the telemetry and all; they'll know exactly where you are all the time if
4: right.
14: they really want to.
4: That's so true. They know where we're driving. They know where we are. No question about it. All right, Robert, thanks very much. We had a little bit of a hiccup with your signal, but your points are all well taken. And look, they have no interest in cutting government spending. They have no interest in being responsible with our money. That's very, very evident. That ship sailed a long time ago. Right now, they got to get their hands on as much of money as possible to keep spending. I mean, Governor Newsom just signed into law this possibility of an 11.25% sales tax in certain locations in California, essentially giving like local counties, local jurisdictions the right, giving them his blessing to raise the sales tax to more than 11%. They can't stop. They cannot stop. They're addicted. Okay. Audio from a hearing on Capitol Hill, University of California, San Francisco Chancellor, Dr. Sam Hawgood, told lawmakers his university has transgender programs for both pediatrics and adults.
15: We have transgender programs for both pediatrics and adults. We do not do surgery under the age of 18.
4: Okay.
15: And we abide by federal and state law, as well as the recommendations of 35 professional associations in North America.
17: Well, then you are ignoring the HHS, you are ignoring the UK, you are ignoring Finland, ignoring Sweden, ignoring...
15: Our It's not a program that I am an expert in.
18: Okay.
15: But those clinicians that focus on this area are continuously evaluating international literature in this field.
18: But you are involving medical students.
15: I'm sorry. My eyesight, even with glasses, is not very good.
18: But this is your transgender clinic does continue to give puberty blockers and wrong sex hormones to children.
15: Correct.
4: They're worried about this in Congress. The types of things that they're teaching at the University of California. Well, we'll see what happens with regards to that. That was just yesterday on Capitol Hill, and obviously they're making decisions about funding. When we come back, a couple of things I want to roll out for you. Tom Brady grew up in Northern California and talked about there was a moment in his career that really changed how he played football. And we're going to go through that and what he said was so transformational for him that made him the great player that he was. And then also, if you like a nude beach, well, there's one less in California, and we're going to get to that straight ahead right here on The Shane Reaction.
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14: Name of this program is The Shane Reaction. 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The San Gregorio Ranch. It's about 245 acres, oceanfront property along the San Mateo coastline, is becoming a state beach. It's going to become part of the California State Park System. It earned its reputation as one of California's oldest nude beaches. Generations of visitors embracing its clothing optional tradition that is all going away. Officials say that park rangers will focus on educating visitors about the rules before resorting to citations. Yep. You need appropriate beach attire. That is now required. So you have been told if you like nude beaches, that place is not an option for you any longer. From the text line. One listener who's not listening very closely, people like you, he's referring to me,

0: who say communism is the same as being a Democrat. Well, I didn't say that. Or not being honest. I didn't say that either. Either you don't understand what communism means. Either that or you don't understand what communism means. Well, I fully understand what communism means. In fact, what I find interesting is the people who actually lived in communist countries and have come to America, how many of them have come forward and said, you know, so many of these young radical socialists rising in the Democrat Party do not fully understand what communism is. Because if they lived in a country that was communist, they would not want it. They would not want it one bit. They have no idea what it's like. So, no, I didn't say any of those things. What I did say was Democrats are struggling right now as a party that is moving in the direction of communism. And I don't think that they fully understood just how fast it was moving just a few months ago, as they do today. And it's moving quickly. In a profound way, by the way, not just a little bit. I mean, they're talking about some very radical ideas, the Democrat Socialists of America, that they plan to roll out very, very soon. Well, I'm going to talk to Gary Dietrich about this. He's coming in today in about an hour. He is our political analyst. And I think this is it's a monster story. We are in the midst of a big change in America, I believe, just in the makeup of at least one party and maybe both. And the entire dynamic of how these two parties get along. I mean, communism is being discussed in this country for the first time actively like it was back in 1950. And we're just on the beginning stages of this, I believe. Okay, to Tom Brady, two clips, very interesting. So he grew up here in Northern California. You know that, I'm pretty sure. Many say he's the greatest quarterback of all time. I realize that there are Niners fans who would disagree and say Joe Montana is the greatest of all time. And I get that, and that's a very good active debate, by the way. That said, Brady was phenomenal. But you know what? He wasn't always great. He recently told the story on a podcast called New Heights of how he struggled at the University of Michigan when he first arrived there.
1: I was the youngest. I got babied by my mom. I got babied by my dad. I got babied by my sisters. I go to Michigan, which is a long way from California. It's freezing cold. I didn't have a jacket when I went there. And I sit on the bench my first year, you know, and I really had, I would call it like a lot of self-defeating attitudes and behaviors. I always had an excuse. I always had, you know, coach doesn't want me in there.
2: They creep in real easy.
1: Yeah. They're not giving me the opportunity. And I had a sports psychologist who unfortunately passed away about a year ago. His name was Greg Harden. And he started really psychology on me. And I would go into his office every Tuesday and he would say, you know, Tom, I like you, you know, you work hard, but like you have a shitty attitude. And how about you start worrying about what you can control?
0: How about you start worrying about what you can control? His sports psychologist at the University of Michigan told Tom Brady he needed to make some changes. And it needed, he said, to start at practice.
1: You treat practice like it's a game. You go out to that practice field like it's the big house and you're playing Ohio State. If you throw a touchdown in the 2 minute in practice, you celebrate like it's the game.
2: Hell yeah.
1: And I was like, well, I never approached like that. And he goes, you're going to gain, you know, a lot of trust and a lot of confidence from your teammates if you start treating that way, because it's going to improve your play. Sure enough, my energy started getting way better. I was bringing juice. I had the right attitude. And then it started to improve. And my second year, it got way better. My third year, I competed with Brian Griese to be the starter. Brian beat me out. Our team went undefeated, won a national championship. But I learned a lot.
0: That's not just a sports story. That's a life story. Own it. What you can control, you control. Take care of business on your own. Point fingers at other people, that's not going to get you anywhere. You know, that's why I have such an appreciation for athletics. And I grew up and I played athletics for a long time in my life through college. And I think that having a child on a team playing athletics is so beneficial for them in life, because they learn a lot of those lessons the hard way sometimes. And I just thought that it was a good reminder when you hear somebody like Tom Brady. So he goes to the University of Michigan, the man who eventually becomes one of the greatest quarterbacks of all time, and he's sulking as a freshman and pointing fingers. And he was able to turn it around. Great story. A couple of interesting things we're going to get into here in the second hour of the Shane Reaction. Could it be possible that San Francisco is becoming more conservative? There's a report out there today that indicates it just might. We'll tell you why they believe that coming up straight ahead. Also, new update, more fraud, more corruption. New York and California leading the way, and we've got some new numbers for you straight ahead. Stick around.
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4: 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Roseville Toyota in the Roseville Auto Mall.
5: Hey, Cheryl, here we are again talking about financial stuff.
6: Yeah, we are. But today I want to pin you down on something, Mike Lester.
5: Is it, are we talking wrestling or what?
6: No.
5: Okay.
6: No.
5: I mean,
6: no.
5: You know, like full Nelson, half Nelson. I mean, I'm not really into pain.
6: No.
5: Okay.
6: All right. We could start over, but I'm going to keep going. Give me three good reasons why someone would not want a fixed index annuity.
5: Okay. An FIA.
6: An FIA.
5: That's not going to make sense to our listeners right now, but fixed index, there's a lot of different ones. Okay. Number one, long-term contract. Penalties to get your money out.
6: Ooh, that's a good one.
5: And the penalties, depending on the contract, could be 10% or more. Number two, false information. Guarantees that sound too good to be true. So they guarantee you stock market participation, no risk of loss. Sounds good. What's the participation? If your participation is 1% and you could have gone to a CD, you should have gotten a CD. So the participation is really, really important. And then things like income for life. Well, income for life, that's great. Where does the income come from? In my experience with fixed index annuities, it comes from your principal. I don't know anybody who wants income that is not actually income. They're just paying you out of your own pocket. And then I'd say number three is just, where do you wind up 10 years after, 20 years after? So you made this long-term commitment. You have very little liquidity. You don't have options. You wind up in a situation where, okay, I had income, but they paid me out of my own pocket. They guaranteed me growth, but I only got minimal growth. It's just the advisor who sells these accounts to you is getting a commission up front. You have to ask yourself, where does that money come from? How do they get paid? And how can they promise us? Too good to be true is too good to be true. Now, in our situation, we don't promote annuity products because we know of other investment options that can still provide income, they can still provide protection, but we aren't having to go through insurance companies or third parties or commissions to get you what you need for income.
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0: A new report says San Francisco may be leaning to the right, getting more conservative. Corruption and fraud, federal investigators say California and New York are leading the way. Those stories and more straight ahead. We've got weather and traffic for you together in just a moment. But it is the top of the hour. 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
14: A stabbing suspect is dead after being shot by a Sacramento County Sheriff's deputy. Man was shot this morning after attacking two women with a kitchen knife. Authorities say the man was threatening employees at a Starbucks near Diablo Drive and Wood Forest Drive north of Elkhorn Boulevard with that knife, then ran across the road to an open garage and stabbed a woman, then stabbed her daughter after she came to help. Both women have serious injuries. A deputy who saw the attacks take place shot and killed the man, who witnesses say was homeless. We'll have more on this as it becomes available. PG&E saying some customers in Northern California could lose power through public safety power shutoffs if weather conditions become dangerous enough that power lines could spark a wildfire. More from KFBK's Jason Nathanson.
15: With warnings about high heat in place in much of California until Thursday evening, many may not be able to run their air conditioners. Utility company PG&E says it may have to cut power to several areas Wednesday and Thursday because of dangerous fire weather, including high winds and dry conditions. Several Bay Area communities could be affected, including Alameda, Contra Costa, and Marin, but also Monterey, San Luis Obispo, and Santa Barbara. I'm Jason Nathanson, KFBK, Sacramento's News Radio.
14: Thank you. Sounds like the beginning of a cover-up, a popular stretch of the San Mateo County coastline joining California State Park System. Beginning July 29th, the 245-acre property between San Gregorio Ranch and San Gregorio State Beach will open to the public after being donated by the Peninsula Open Space Trust. Once known as a clothing-optional beach, but under state park laws, visitors are now required to wear clothing.
16: Tell me what you remember.
14: Sounds dramatic. Christopher Nolan's The Odyssey looking to get off to a huge start at the box office this weekend. Film expected to make between $90 and $100 million in its debut. Right now, sunny, a warm 97 degrees in Sacramento, and we're getting started here. 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And on our roadways, we're doing pretty good. Cap City Freeway showing some heavy traffic, and that's going to be starting around N Street up to the river. Southbound is heavy, El Camino Avenue to the river, and also northbound I-5 seeing a big slowdown there, and I was trying to see if I could find out why, and nothing showing up yet. We'll keep you posted. 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
12: Now, Sacramento weather.
17: Very hot this afternoon, mostly sunny. Highs ranging 103 to 107 for the rest of your Wednesday. Clear. Tonight's low 60 to 64. Tomorrow, mostly sunny. High 94 to 98 and a high 87 to 91 on Friday. I'm AccuWeather's Andy Robb on KFBK, Sacramento's News Radio.
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3: From ABC News, I'm Michelle Franzen. Hostilities between the U.S. and Iran intensifying again today. The U.S. military launching a second round of strikes against Iran targets, and Iran's regime says it's also targeting U.S. assets in the region. ABC's Lama Hassan says the U.S. naval blockade is also back in place.
16: Democrats have long criticized Todd Blanche, a former defense attorney for President Trump.
3: In response to the blockade, the IRGC threatened to stop all energy exports from the Middle East and say that the export of oil and gas from the region will be either for everyone or no one. Key confirmation hearings taking place on Capitol Hill today. Those hearings include Acting Attorney General Todd Blanche, now the nominee to become the permanent AG.
16: Democrats have long criticized Todd Blanche, a former defense attorney for President Trump, for allegedly still treating Trump like a client. During an exchange with Senator John Kennedy about his friendship with Trump, Blanche might have given fuel to that criticism with a verbal slip-up.
18: Are you and President Trump friends?
19: I'm his lawyer, was his lawyer, and now I'm the Deputy Attorney General.
16: Blanche attempted to clarify the gaffe, claiming he's disagreed with the president and would refuse to do anything illegal at his direction. Peter Haralambos, ABC News.
3: Former Deputy Surgeon General Erica Schwartz and now nominee to lead the CDC also face questions during her confirmation hearing. GOP Senator Bill Cassidy, who's also a doctor, asked Schwartz if she would act independently on vaccines and also follow the science.
20: Will you have the ability and the firmness to stand up to that political meddling to say, no, that's wrong and this is right?
21: Chairman, you have my assurances that I will continue to lead by my integrity. I will never compromise on the science. I will always, always have the public's health in mind.
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0: Well, let's hope she has the public's health in mind. The trust in our public health officials, boy, did it diminish rapidly after the whole COVID debacle, really. Just follow the science, trust the science. If you get the shot, you won't get COVID, you won't spread COVID. If you get the second shot, you won't get... I mean, really, can you believe the stuff they ran by us? Don't go out and eat. Don't go anywhere. Oh, man, what a dark time in our history. And just being misled. We really were. It's very unfortunate. Apparently, Prince Harry might want to go back to the UK. Yes. Not that I follow Prince Harry and Meghan... Markle all that closely, but this is kind of an interesting story. According to a newsletter called Celebrity Intelligence, Dan Wakeford is the founder of this newsletter. He's a veteran celebrity media editor, and he told Fox News Digital, according to sources who spoke with them and him, the Duke of Sussex continues to greatly miss the United Kingdom and the role he once held there, as he tries to carve out a meaningful role for himself in California. Here's a direct quote from Wakeford. Harry particularly doesn't love the life he has in America. He misses his family, his friends, and his former existence in the UK. Sources say he would be content to downsize and have a smaller life instead of living on such a grand scale. But I think that is more Meghan's style. Yep. So, you know, he's been visiting. Actually, the entire family has been visiting. On July 10th, Harry, Meghan, and their two children, Prince Archie and Princess Lilibet, met with King Charles and Queen Camilla. They all got together. Buckingham Palace confirmed this meeting. So, I don't know. Keep your eyes peeled on that one. Maybe Harry's getting homesick. Maybe he wants to go back, but then Meghan will say, no, we need to stay in this big palatial state that we live in. This big state of California in our mansion and have a good old time. So we'll see where that happens, what happens there. Okay, let's talk a little bit about fraud. And then I want to talk a little bit about whether or not California. Maybe California too. But is San Francisco leaning to the right, getting more conservative? There's a new report that indicates, yeah, that might be happening. Let me give you the contact information before we get fired up on those new audio clips in a second. Here it is, 916-921-1530, 800-834-1530. Text line is 51881. Start your message with KFBK. If you're listening on the iHeartRadio app, you tap on the red microphone button, and you can record your message there. Okay, let's talk about fraud and corruption. We've got new numbers, some new revelations. They keep uncovering more and more and more. As they continue to look deeper into this across the country, it's not like it's becoming a case of diminishing returns. Not yet. No, no, no. They continue to find more. The Department of Labor, in collaboration with the White House Task Force to Eliminate Fraud, has now deployed a strike force to New York to recover hundreds of millions of unemployment fraud payments. They've come out and said publicly, the two states that lead the country in fraud and corruption, wasteful spending, stealing from taxpayers, New York and California. And so now they've made a pretty big announcement centering on New York. This is from the Department of Labor Inspector General Anthony D'Esposito telling Fox News Digital, quote, New York has exhibited fraud and improper payment rates on a scale we have never seen before, draining nearly $2 million a day from hardworking American taxpayers. A day. New York has the highest unemployment insurance fraud rate in the country at 15%. So here's Acting Labor Secretary Keith Sonderling. He told Fox News that some of the corruption and fraud that they've uncovered just thus far in their investigation.
1: Payments went to people under 14 years old, to prisoners, to dead people, to people over 115. And most egregiously, somebody who was born in the year 2154 was able to apply for unemployment insurance and get it.
0: Someone who was born in 2154. Oh, jeez. I mean, it just gives you zero confidence in whoever is running the candy store, right? It's just amazing. And they keep finding this stuff over and over and over again. That's how deep it is. That was just the announcement on New York. Do not be surprised if in the upcoming weeks there's going to be a similar announcement about the state of California. And I said that when they first broke the story in Minneapolis at the Learing Center, right? Let's turn our attention to San Francisco. This, I find politically, a very interesting dynamic. San Francisco voters continuing to embrace the political center, signaling a vibe shift in a city long defined for its ultra-progressive policies. This is according to a new report from Politico. Politico, by the way, leans left, if you didn't know. And they're saying San Francisco is starting to lean right. San Francisco Mayor Daniel Lurie and his moderate allies have successfully constructed, they say in their report, a powerful centrist political apparatus that is resonating with residents who are tired of the city's pandemic-era decline. Yeah, they have this group. It's a nonprofit advocacy group. It's called Believe in San Francisco. And Mayor Lurie and his supporters, allies, have put together this group, Believe in San Francisco, and they've developed a PAC, and they've been able to raise nearly $1.8 million to back some of Lurie's favorite candidates and ballot measures in the June primary, and they're now actively, obviously, raising more money. And it's being called a political machine, according to Politico. So it's gaining power. Now, keep in mind what's going on in San Francisco right now with AI and all of the money that's being generated there. And the rents are sky high. So you've got a lot more wealth. This is a shift, and it's being reported by Politico as a massive influx of moderate campaign spending aimed at locking progressives out of power. Who would have thought that just a few years ago? Well, I can tell you who. Guy named John Dennis. This is from an interview 3 years ago. Now, John Dennis, he served as chairman of the San Francisco Republican Party. And at that time, some 3 years ago, he told KPIX-TV that he was encouraged by what he had viewed and was viewing as a shift in politics in San Francisco. He said back then, 3 years ago, he was getting an inclination that things were starting to change. He sensed 3 years ago that San Francisco was becoming more conservative.
2: We find ourselves more in a, you know, more in alliance and sympathy with the moderate Democrats, because we want the city to work too. We want to, we don't want to make this a progressive, a social experiment.
0: So that was 3 years ago. He felt like that was happening. And I thought, you know, a little more than a year ago when I took over this program from Tom Sullivan, I came on the air and I said, I think there's something going on in California and I can't put my finger on it. And a lot of the polling maybe isn't reflecting it, but there might be a change afoot. And I stick with that. I mean, you look at what happened with Spencer Pratt in Southern California. By the way, we had the story here on the Shane Reaction. Rolled a clip from President Trump. He still thinks that election was stolen from Spencer Pratt in the primary. Mm-hmm. Still thinks that. Who knows? Maybe San Francisco is starting to lean a little bit more to the right. It sure sounds like it. At least that's according to Politico, a left-leaning political outlet. And if you look at some of the money that's flowing into this PAC, that would reflect that as well. What do you think? Liveline is 916-921-1530, 800-834-1530. Do you think maybe San Francisco is leaning to the right? How about California? Could it be? Maybe the moderate Democrat out there is more in line with Republicans and their points of view rather than radical socialists. Could it be? Could that be the movement? I don't know. And then when we come back, a well-respected investor goes on CNBC with a host who says, oh, you know what? The economy is worse since Biden left office. And this investor looked at him and said, what are you talking about? Straight ahead, right here on the Shane Reaction.
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0: Going to talk short-term, long-term. Going to talk precious metal prices right now. Hi, friend Sam Shane here. So short-term, gold and silver today. About steady, holding about even, not too much of a move. Long-term, both of them have moved dramatically. Here's an indication. Number one, with gold. Back in 1971, the price of an ounce of gold was $35. Today, it is more than $4,000. It has gone up lockstep with the national debt. Our national debt is now approaching $40 trillion, and it continues to grow. Silver has done the same thing. But then with silver, you also got this industrial demand. 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
0: Welcome back to the Shane Reaction. If you want to join in on the conversation, the live line is open, 916-921-1530, 800-834-1530. Text line is 51881. You start your message with KFBK. Interesting op-ed piece being written today by the FCC chairman, Brendan Carr. He's very concerned about the state of media today. I'll read for you the opening graph, and I'll kind of go through it a little bit, tell you what his biggest concerns are about media. He writes, Americans no longer trust the legacy national media to report news fairly or accurately. In fact, he writes, only 8% of Americans have a great deal of trust in mass media. Figure is even lower among Republicans, sitting at a mere 3%. He said, but it wasn't always this way. All the way up through the 1990s, the majority of Americans trusted the media. When they turned on their TV, they felt like they were watching balanced programming that reflected their values. Reporters and journalists that lived in the same communities as their viewers anchored daily and nightly news shows at the local TV stations. They reported facts and won awards for their gumshoe reporting. The media was respected. But he talks about how all of that has changed now because of ownership regulations and how national outlets have taken over local media outlets. He writes here, you think about the broadcast industry as falling into two separate camps. On one hand, you have hundreds of local broadcast TV stations that are licensed by the FCC to serve their local communities. On the other hand, you have companies known as national programmers like Comcast and Disney. The latter create most of the national news, entertainment, and other programs that air on local broadcast TV stations today. Their national programs naturally reflect the values of the New York and Hollywood executives that produce them. This power imbalance has contributed to a steady decline in locally produced news, and with it, a weakening of the public's trust in the media. He's spot on with this piece. He really is. It's quite detailed. It's in Breitbart today if you want to read it. It's Breitbart.com if you want to read it. Pull it up. He talks about the need to turn this around. I'll finish here. The last graph reads, when it comes to broadcast news, our country could do with a little less Hollywood and a little more local reporting from communities across the country. The FCC's plan to switch from a national cap to a case-by-case review allows exactly that and shifts the focus back to the American people and the local communities they live in. Great. Good. Let's hope he has some success with this. He details in this piece what the plan is by the FCC that's going to roll out on August 6th, he says, to try to get more coverage and more emphasis on local TV stations. And local newspapers, too. We need that as well. That's where people tune. Turn in and look and read and listen and view to find out what's going on in their neighborhoods. That's what they really want to know. And he's talked about how their powers have been diminished on the local level. Good piece. All right, I don't know if you've heard of this guy. I believe you probably have. You definitely have if you know the investment world. Chamath Palihapitiya. He is a Sri Lankan-born Canadian. He's an American venture capitalist. He's an entrepreneur, one of the leading investment minds in the world. He founded and leads a company called Social Capital. He launched it in 2011. This is after he served as the senior executive at Facebook from 2007 to 2011. So he was recently on CNBC with host Andrew Ross Sorkin, who Sorkin was arguing that based on the, quote, empirical math, that the economy looks worse since Biden left office. And Polly Hapatia told him straight up, thank the lucky stars that under Trump, we have the luxury to debate economic numbers at all instead of the 19 pronouns we used to state before we mentioned our name. Here's their exchange back and forth.
11: I think it's important to take a step back and realize you're making a very specific, numerically grounded comparison about what your opinion of President Trump is.
13: It's not my opinion.
11: No, I'm just saying you can make a numerical comparison. Imagine if we were sitting here and we'd have to first declare 19 pronouns and we'd have to talk about, you know, the DEI. Like, I'm here because I'm like a Sri Lankan immigrant that grew up on welfare. I have to tell you my whole sob story. Where we were going was not a place that was oriented around productivity. Around theater. But hold on.
13: I'm not disagreeing with that, but that's a different topic.
11: So I'm saying you have some valid points about where GDP could be or could not be. You should thank the lucky stars that that's what we're debating right now.
0: Absolutely. Good for him. Good for him. Straightening him out. We don't need to be talking about 19 different pronouns if we're going to talk about productivity and where this country is headed. We are in a much better place. Period. It was theater. Great clip. Here's a listener who's been listening on the iHeartRadio app talking about California potentially becoming more red.
14: I do believe California is starting to lean more Republican. It was at the 4th of July parade at a local city, and there was the Democrats party that had their float, and no one cheered. And when the Republican float came through, it was deafening.
0: Well, if that's the barometer, then maybe. Who knows? Who knows? I got an interesting clip I want to roll out for you as we roll into the next half hour, and it has to do a little bit with my trip to the grocery store yesterday evening. And the topic of Senator Mitch McConnell came up as I was in the grocery store. And what we said and what we discussed in our conversation was reflected by someone else who has been studying this situation and says, you know, we need to know more. We roll all of that out straight ahead right here on The Shane Reaction.
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0: Do we have too many members of Congress who are, as a whole, a little too old for the job? That's being raised now in light of what we know or don't know about Senator Mitch McConnell. We're going to get in deeper on that straight ahead. We've got some weather, or weather and traffic for you together, I should say, in just a couple of moments. But before we get to that, it is the bottom of the hour. It's time for some of the top headlines from the KFBK newsroom.
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16: Edge. I'm Dana Hess at 131 with your top stories on KFBK News Radio. Los Angeles County may want in on the lawsuit seeking to block the planned merger between Paramount and Warner Brothers Discovery. KFBK's Daniel Martindale has the latest.
19: 12 states are suing, led by California Attorney General Rob Bonta. A motion regarding the lawsuit introduced by LA County Supervisor Lindsay Horvath will be heard next Tuesday. It characterizes Paramount's nearly $111 billion acquisition as a jobs killer that would further weaken the LA County television and movie industry and the county's overall economy. The county recently released an economic analysis of the pending merger. It found it would put 2,500 entertainment industry jobs in the greater Los Angeles region at risk. I'm Daniel Martindale, KFBK, Sacramento's News Radio.
16: A teenager is dead after attempting to crash a utility cart into a chain link fence at Wood Creek High School early yesterday morning. Roseville Police Department officers responded to reports of the incident around 1 a.m., found the juvenile unresponsive. Despite attempted life-saving measures, a teen student at Wood Creek High School died. Police say the utility cart was used was described as a John Deere Gator. And Wall Street closing with stocks higher comes as traders digest the latest numbers from the Bureau of Labor Statistics, who reported that the producer price index fell 0.3% last month. Closing bell, Dow adding 150 points to 52,658. S&P 500 gained 28 points to 75,72. NASDAQ rising 162 points to 26,269. Sunshine 100 degrees in Sacramento. Get news alerts at any time. 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On our roadways, traffic hazard reported eastbound 80, southbound I-5, a large appliance box in the number 2 lane. White Rock Road, Post Street, somebody blocking the right turn lane, vehicle occupied, they're saying. Also, report of a fire in the ravine, Longview Drive at Roseville Road. And that's about all we know there in North Highlands, so if you happen to be in the area, watch out for emergency equipment. 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
3: Now, Sacramento weather.
20: Mostly sunny, very hot this afternoon. Highs ranging 103 to around 107. Mainly clear tonight. Low 60 to 64. Mostly sunny on Thursday. High 94 to 98. And Friday's high 87 to 91. I'm AccuWeather's Andy Robb on KFBK, Sacramento's News Radio.
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0: 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We're going to have the live line open for, the next half hour or so, a little bit less. And then Gary Dietrich, our political analyst, will be joining us at 2 o'clock for the half hour, as he does on Wednesdays. A lot to talk to him about. Former President Joe Biden's going to release his memoir this fall. A date set for 2 weeks after the midterm elections, as Democrats seek to regain control of the Congress. The book's publisher, Little Brown and Company, told the Associated Press of the planned publication date. He is reportedly receiving a $10 million advance for it. What are the chances he's written a single page of that book? What are the chances? So then the question becomes, who wrote it? What the storylines are, or is he going to try to reshape, quote unquote, history, retell history favorably for him? The Democrats apparently wanted him to release this after the midterm elections for obvious reasons. They do not need the attention on him leading into the midterms. And then he's going to go on a tour, take a book tour after that. So it'll be mid-November when that book comes out. If you're interested in that, you get the sense that the Board of Regents at the University of California really feeling the heat over this discussion about whether or not standardized testing should return to the UC system. There's a lot of pressure to get it back. A large number. I think there was a letter where thousands of professors signed a letter or endorsed a letter sent to the Regents, saying, look, we've got to get back to the SAT, ACT. We've got kids who are coming into our classrooms who should not be here at this four-year institution. They're not ready in terms of reading, comprehension, math, writing. I mean, some of the basic skills. So the University of California has announced today that, yes, we will evaluate the role of the SAT in undergraduate admissions. Because yesterday we were getting some of these reports that maybe that wasn't going to happen. There were several stories out there that reported that an academic Senate committee that oversees admissions decided to scrap the review. And I talked about it here in the Shane Reaction. I said, what are they doing? What do you mean you're not going to review it? Of course you got to review it. You got a problem on your hands here. Well, now the Regents came out today and they made the announcement. Yeah, we're going to take a look at it. We're going to look at it for admissions for 2027. So it looks like it's back on. The reporting yesterday indicated that the Board of Regents were scheduled to meet today in San Francisco. So I haven't seen anything in terms of reporting on what that meeting is all about, what they're discussing. One would have to believe that this is coming up for discussion. If not in public, definitely behind closed doors with members of the Board of Regents, because they're going to have to do something. You can't have students show up at an institution like the University of California and unable to construct a sentence. And that actually has been reported by some professors, that it's at that level where kids are just not ready. And that, what does that do to the value of the degree, right? We all know. Why would you devalue your product, your brand? That makes no sense. Okay, we got someone on the live line I want to get to in just a second. Before we do that, I want to roll this clip because it has sort of a personal connection to me. I was in the grocery store yesterday evening after the show, and the cashier, Mary Beth, I like chatting with Mary Beth. I see her from time to time. She asked me about Senator Mitch McConnell and what I thought. And I told her, it seems to me that everyone on his staff needs to come forward and tell us what we all know, that he's not able to serve in the United States Senate. And you can tell that even by that picture. So to that point, you're about to hear from a guy named Tim Graham. He is the executive director of Newsbusters. And he told Newsmax, this issue is becoming way too common in Congress as a whole.
5: At a certain point, you need to realize it's time for you to retire. That's a bipartisan problem. Because, when you vote for somebody, you're sending a representative to Congress. This recent example of Congressman Kane of New Jersey, I was depressed for 4 months, so I didn't work. But we had cases here in Virginia where the congressman gets a terminal cancer diagnosis and runs for reelection. It's like you have to let go and think of the people first.
0: Yeah, but the gravy train is so good. I mean, you get in the U.S. Senate for 6 years and you're set. I mean, the health care benefits for both the House of Representatives and the Senate, beautiful. Yeah. And then when you're in, Congress, you can go ahead and trade individual stock based on insider information that you receive and make enormous sums of money. I mean, you could ask like Nancy Pelosi and Ro Khanna all about that, because that's what they've done. They've enriched themselves tremendously. That's why they don't want to give it up. They're there for their own selfish perks, and they don't want to give it up. Let's go to Nick joining us from Roseville on this Wednesday. Nick, great to have you on board. Appreciate the call. What's on your mind?
9: Sam, I want to talk about the topic you just talked about, and congressional members, and all of that. I think that there needs to be something in place similar to the amendment. Remind me, it's made after FDR, where there's only two. But I also think that a good chunk of why this is happening is because it's the voting electorate who should probably know better.
0: Yeah.
9: The voting electorate should not be sending people who, frankly, cannot walk due to old age like that.
0: Right.
9: And who cannot function without support, because these people cast decisions like going to war and going and, the economy and all of these things. And if they can't function, I just think it's on the voting electorate.
0: Yeah, I agree, Nick. I agree. I'm not a proponent, an advocate for term limits. I get the idea. I get the concept. And I think that we all would like to see more fresh blood in there. But you know what? It's on us. It's on us, the voters, to make those decisions. If it's time, it's time. Whether it's age and you can't function and perform your duties because of age, okay. If it's because of performance and you performed poorly and you haven't represented your people properly, okay. But we've got to pay attention, and I think Nick was spot on. It's a great idea. How about a sales tax that runs 11.25%. 11.25% sales tax. Do you know that that is an option now? That's possible in a number of counties in California, thanks to a bill signed into law by Governor Newsom. So I'm going to break this down, where this is taking place right now, which counties could see that, how this could unfold, why it could unfold. 11.25% sales tax. Off the charts. Straight ahead.
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6: Got some calls coming in. We're going to get to those on the live line in a moment. On the text line, Sam, it seems possible that Biden's memoir was written by AutoPen. Yeah, I've seen that one before. Yeah, that's the one that's out there. Oh, man, I don't know how that book's going to do. It's probably going to do probably the same types of sales numbers that we saw from Governor Newsom's memoir. Three quarters of which, by the way, were sold to his own political action committee, his own campaign, rather. Yeah. That's how they do that. That's not uncommon, by the way. That's a nice way to launder money. You just sell it to your campaign, and then the campaign gives it out to the donors, and then you get to pocket the money. Sam, yesterday you talked about California giving rebates if you buy an electric car. I did. Yep. They've got some new ones out there. The listener goes on to write, I had an electric car back in 1979. If I converted an older car to electric, would I be eligible for any of the rebates? Kind of doubt it. Kind of doubt it. You'd have to check. But this new rebate is for both, if you purchase both a new or used electric car. So that is out there. They're really pushing electric. They want that to happen. So there might be a couple of ways you can slow down aging, according to a new study. I want to get into that in a second. I do want to roll this clip, though, first. Just because this number is so incredible. Talk about eye-popping. Governor Newsom has signed a bill into law. It allows local counties in California to raise the sales tax to a whopping 11.25%. 11.25% sales tax? Here's Assemblyman Carl DeMaio, a Republican who has been talking about this for some time.
7: He just signed this a few weeks ago. That authorizes an 11.25% sales tax rate in Los Angeles County. The bill also applies to Contra Costa County. So he is signing a bill saying, hey, if these counties want to increase their sales tax to this insanely high rate, they got my go-ahead. So he is the one allowing this to happen.
6: So it's LA County, Contra Costa County, where he's given the green light, if you want to go ahead and raise the sales tax to 11.25%, you can go ahead and do that. And you see, in California, counties who want to raise their sales tax, they got to get approval from the governor and state lawmakers. However, there's more to this story. DeMaio also says there is another bill. It would allow another half dozen counties or so to raise their sales taxes as well. They can't get enough. I mean, when is anybody in that building who has a D next to their name going to come out and say, here are the agencies that we're going to cut. Here's the spending.

0: we're going to eliminate. Here's what we're going to do. When people retire, we're not going to replace them. We're going to do what many companies in the private sector have done to reduce spending. When is that ever going to happen? I mean, new study out there indicates a night at the theater or an afternoon at a museum might do more than lift your spirits. The new study found that older adults who regularly visited cinemas, museums, and theaters had measurably lower physiological age than those who rarely or never went. That means like your biological age. Even though you're like you're the same age, you're actually a little younger. The difference was modest but real, according to the study, held up even after researchers accounted for income, physical health, and lifestyle habits. Each research the authors cite has suggested that the effect of cultural engagement on aging may be comparable to that of regular physical activity. So imagine that. What if you got out and walked briskly every day and did exercises and stretched, and you went to the museum or the theater and the theater? Just think about how much better shape you'd be in. The study goes on to say age is usually treated as a single number, but scientists have long known that two people born in the same year can average at very different rates. So you can age at a very different rate, even if you're born in the same year. Physiological age, sometimes called biological age, measures how worn down the body's systems are based on markers like blood pressure, lung function, grip strength, blood chemistry. All of this has been published in the Journal of Epidemiology and Community Health, if you want to look into that. Isn't that interesting? Yeah. Very, very interesting. So on Wednesdays, from 2 to 2:30, Gary Dietrich, our political analyst, is going to be joining us. And he and I are going to be talking extensively. I really want to get into this because I just think this is such a massive political story here in California and across the country. What we are seeing, the morphing of the Democrat Party before our very eyes, and the amount of power that we are seeing in the Democrat Party that is being now being won over by radical socialists. Like, the party has really moved to the left fast, and the number of the membership in the Democrat Socialists of America's that party, their membership is at an all-time high. It's now the largest socialist party ever in the history of the United States. So what does this mean, and how do they deal with this? Because we just heard today, a little bit earlier in the program, Senator Alex Padilla, a Democrat, saying, oh, no, we had a big tent. Everybody, come on in. We can debate our issues, and we can move forward in a healthy way. Just yesterday, here on the Shane Reaction, we had a clip from Congresswoman Nancy Pelosi said, you know what? Radical socialists, you need to wait. Wait your turn. Not this time around. This election's too important. This is the time for the establishment, the old guard, the moderates, to try to win back control of the Congress. So I want to Gary's read on that and other political issues straight ahead right here on the Shane Reaction. Thanks for being here on this Wednesday.
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9: Here's something pretty disturbing I discovered while researching this podcast. This is what it actually says on the Los Angeles Police Department website. The site states that the Adult Missing Persons Unit investigates 3,200 cases a month, and 70% of those missing people are found or returned voluntarily within 2 or 3 days. It goes on to explain, and I quote here, since being a missing person is not a crime, police are given a very limited role while conducting these types of investigations. At the bottom of the webpage, it gets more disturbing. There's a section titled, What If They Never Returned? And here's the official police advice. In such situations, you may want to enlist the services of a private investigator to assist in your search. If you can't afford a PI, the police elaborate, quote, another option would be to contact the Salvation Army, which has a missing persons locator program. There is not a single sentence on the LAPD website that would lead a loved one of a missing person to have any faith that the police would properly investigate it. What the LAPD is basically saying is, if someone you love goes missing, don't overreact. They'll probably turn up unless they don't, in which case you should get someone besides the police to look into it. All this is my way of saying, if the police took missing persons cases as seriously as they do, say, bank robberies, I wouldn't have had to do this podcast in the first place and end up chasing a violent criminal halfway around the country. I'm Neil Strauss, and you can hear the full story of To Live and Die in L.A.
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0: From the Democrat Socialists of America Party to whether or not Paramount will leave California and go to maybe Tennessee. A lot to talk to Gary Dietrich about. He's our political analyst. He'll be joining us in just a little bit. It is the top of the hour. We've got weather and traffic for you together in just a moment. But first, let's get some of the top stories from the KFBK newsroom.
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13: Here are the latest headlines from the KFBK newsroom. The California DMV now says suspected cheating is why about 11,000 drivers must retake their written exams.
14: A new statement from the DMV says these irregularities are test-taker related and not the result of an internal DMV technical issue. The DMV says routine internal monitoring uncovered various cheating methods. A spokesperson also says an unspecified number of cases have been referred to district attorneys for prosecution. I'm Daniel Martindale.
13: Dozens of state lawmakers are worried that a provision in the state budget could undo California's film and TV tax credit program.
15: The California Film Commission says a first year of the state's expanded film and TV tax credit created almost 35,000 jobs. But now there's a cap on corporate tax credits buried inside the state budget. Senate Bill 122 has a $5 million cap on how much of a tax credit any company can claim in any given year. I'm Mark Mayfield.
13: California water managers say they've made a breakthrough in the fight against invasive golden mussels. Officials with the Arvine Edison Water Storage District District in Kern County say a month-long copper-based treatment successfully eliminated the mussels from part of its water system. State officials say the treatment is not a permanent solution, but it could help protect water infrastructure as California invests about $6 million to combat the invasive species. Your next update in 30 minutes. I'm Dina Kodiak, now traffic and weather together on KFBK, Sacramento's News Radio.
16: I've also been good about getting rid of mussels. 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Metal pipe waiting for you in the number 2 and 3 lane. You don't want to hit that. In the meantime, County Road 98, Gibson Road, we have a report of a non-injury collision. Couple of vehicles involved. CHP has arrived on scene. As we check your freeways, we've got some slow traffic for you. Camp City, it's coming in southbound, actually, from, looks like Arden all the way to the river. And if you're coming the other direction, J Street to the river, going to be kind of heavy as well. Car problems? Get a free case review. 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
11: Now, Sacramento weather. Now, Sacramento weather.
17: Very hot this afternoon, mostly sunny. Highs ranging 103 to 107 for the rest of your Wednesday. Clear. Tonight's low 60 to 64. Tomorrow, mostly sunny. High 94 to 98 and a high 87 to 91 on Friday. I'm AccuWeather's Andy Robb on KFBK, Sacramento's News Radio.
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18: From ABC News, I'm Michelle Franzen. The U.S. carried out rare daytime strikes today against Iran's coastal defense systems as the battle over control of the Strait of Hormuz takes a new turn. Iran also beginning to fire back at U.S. assets in the region. ABC's Christian Cordero has more.
19: This video circulating online is from the southern port of Chabahar. Another video posted online shows Iran's retaliation in the escalating attacks, hitting a building in Kuwait that Iran's regime says stored U.S. weapons. Gulf allies, including Bahrain and Jordan, say their air defense systems have intercepted incoming missiles.
18: Secretary Pete Hegseth announcing troops will be tested annually for testosterone levels.
20: Under the new policy, service members aged 30 and older will receive annual testosterone screenings as part of their routine health assessments. And those diagnosed with a testosterone deficiency will have the option to undergo testosterone replacement therapy. Low testosterone levels have long been a concern in the military, though doctors have raised concerns that the online popularity of the therapy could lead to overprescribing. Peter Haralambos, ABC News.
18: President Trump has overturned the pause on vehicle stops by federal agents during immigration operations. That directive issued yesterday by HHS Secretary Mark Wayne Mullen following officer-involved shootings in Maine and Texas. In Maine, the state attorney general's office says it continues to investigate the fatal shooting of a Colombian immigrant by federal law enforcement. ABC's Victor Oquendo says the family is demanding a transparent investigation.
21: Outrage grows over a deadly shooting in Biddeford, Maine, where 25-year-old Johann Sebastian Guerrero was shot and killed, even though he was not the intended target of immigration officers. According to representation for the family, Guerrero had a Social Security number, as well as work authorization in the United States. DHS says Guerrero entered the country illegally in September 2023, but obtained a work permit in 2025.
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0: Gary Dietrich is in the studio joining us again today. He does every Wednesday from 2 to 2:30. He's our political analyst. And we go over all things politics that have transpired since we last spoke with him, which was 1 week ago. Good to see you, my friend.
22: Likewise, Sam. And, of course, a week in politics these days might as well be a year. Huh?
0: Right? Isn't? I mean, the cycle is incredible. And with that, I want to get into...
22: Let me just make an observation. Yeah. Sam, you know this. You've been in the business a long, long time, in the news business. Somebody should be semi-dead when it comes to politics.
0: I know. You know, Dana Hess and I have talked about that. And I've talked to that with... And John McGinnis and I have talked about that. It seems as though... there's just there's just more news now than I ever recall. And I don't know if it's the cycle or what it is, Gary.
22: I think it's a couple of things. One is, you know, I've been around this capital a long, long time, as you know. Mm-hmm. And between D.C. and Sacramento, seriously, there used to be kind of a summer lull, mm-hmm. right? And then you'd come back, especially after the legislature was in recess or Congress. It's not that way anymore mm-hmm. at all. I think a couple of things on it real quick. Number one, is just the rise of 24/7 media.
0: Well, yeah.
22: Both linear in terms of cable, et cetera, and certainly digital and phones, okay? Right. So somebody's always cranking out some new thing, including the president, right? May have 3-4 tweets a day. The other thing about it, Sam, is, you know, call it an interconnected world, call it whatever you want. The issues that happen in a California, U.S., we get impacted from things overseas or elsewhere in the country far more than we used to be.
0: Right. Right.
22: So take a look. You know, the Iran war is a good example of it. Mm-hmm. I mean, everybody here is following it because of gas prices, et cetera.
0: Right, right. All right, I want to talk to you about the Democrat Socialists of America. We're supposed to hear their platform sometime, I've heard, in the next week or so. And what that includes, I don't know. We played a clip, by the way, from one of their top party officials yesterday who said, oh, yeah, we want to get rid of the United States Senate. Okay. And then I've heard, rumors like defund the police, get rid of the border, no immigration laws at all. Those are in the country, quote unquote, illegally right now who have committed crimes. They can vote. I mean, this is a pretty radical platform that at least is being rumored. What do you make, first of all, of the party and how much influence do they have on the whole party, the Democrat Party as a whole?
22: That was going to be my first point. Let's get to the specific second, rightly so, Sam. Let's talk about the so-called Democratic Socialist, quote-unquote, party first. It's a separate party?
0: Yeah.
22: I mean, well, see, this is where I think...
0: It's ambiguous.
22: This is where I think this is going.
0: Yeah.
22: Here's my thing. Right now, the Democratic Party is just trying to survive, get past the finish line in the midterms, retake control at least of the House, right? That's their goal. That's their stated goal, and it needs to be their goal institutionally. The problem is you have this insurgent political movement. I mean, think about this. A party within a party issuing its own platform?
0: Right.
22: I mean, the closest we've come to that in the last several decades, you'd have to go back to a Newt Gingrich and his contract on America.
0: Right.
22: Or maybe Trump saying, here's the MAGA. Well, there was never a formal platform. No. I will say this. If they come out with a formal, quote-unquote, platform, a list, that's going to create huge problems inside the Democratic Party. Because then no more is it just, oh, well, you know, we're a big tent. No, these are our demands.
0: Yeah.
22: Okay, you don't meet the demands, we're not going away. So that's the thing on the party thing. I'll tell you, it's going to be fascinating to watch what happens, especially right after the midterms. Secondly, on the specifics of those issues, you know, real quick, let's stick down. I'm just super fast. You're not eliminating the U.S. Senate. It's in the Constitution. Thank you. Okay, so that's not going to happen. You can go down the list of the other things. You're not going to eliminate a border. You have international borders. That's not going to happen. Now, could they seriously try to water down, for example, restrictions on the border? Yes, they could.
0: Right.
22: They don't have the votes to do that now, even within their own party.
0: No.
22: It's going to be interesting just to see,
0: so,
22: Sam, when this midterm election hits. This is going to be the interesting politically to see.
0: Gary,
22: how many seats do they win, and where do they end up going in terms of power for 28?
0: It strikes me as this. Every time someone from that movement opens their mouth, you realize how radical they are. I just gave you the example of the official who said we're going to get rid of the U.S. Senate. We rolled a clip today from a woman who identified herself as an intern for New York City Mayor Zohran Mamdani talking about the Holy War and all sorts of radical notions about what radical Muslims need to do and rise up in America. You know, every time you hear from them, you're like, wait a second, these folks aren't just like a little bit extreme. They're way out there.
22: Well, and here's the thing that I think is going to be really important. And this may divide the quote-unquote Democratic Socialist Party itself. And this is it, Sam. Socialism is essentially an economic construct, right? It's how you're supposed to organize workers vis-a-vis means of production, how you're going to, you know, whether you're going to have health care for all. When you start venturing into international politics, that really isn't the purview, for example, of socialism per se, right? Mm-hmm. And that's going to be interesting. For example, you know, are they all in against Israel, all in for fill in the blank, right?
0: Right.
22: That's going to create a lot of issues. It already is, and it will create more.
0: And here's the other aspect of this story, Gary. The old guard establishment Democrat doesn't know what to do, how to respond. We're hearing things like from Hakeem Jeffries and today from Senator Alex Padilla of California. Oh, we're a big tent, and we're open to all sorts of new ideas, and this is healthy. Yesterday, we roll a clip from Congresswoman Nancy Pelosi, and she says, I'm not crazy about radical socialists running in this particular election. We need to take over Congress, and then they can run later. Like, wait your turn sort of message. They seem confused as to how to handle this.
22: Well, I think Pelosi represents what I just shared with you earlier, and that is the traditional party view of job one, get control of either or both of the houses of Congress here in the midterm. And then, of course, the big White House down the street on Pennsylvania Avenue in 28. That is the institutional goal for people like Pelosi, Jeffries, even Padilla. The problem is, how are you going to do that? And do you risk alienating potential voters and, you know, worse than that, creating something of a political civil war within your own party as you're trying to win in 26 and win in 28? This is not going to be an easy needle to thread.
0: And did this happen, Gary, in your estimation? Because it did in my estimation, because the old guard establishment Democrat lost its way, and they lost the messaging, and they lost how to connect with particularly the younger demographic, and they got too consumed by Trump or whatever the case may be. And then this new radical wave comes in and says, hey, you can't buy a house. Well, we'll help you.
22: Yeah. I'll tell you, Sam, there's three reasons why, if you wanted to look at why did their rise happen politically?
0: Yes.
22: Number one, an absolutely devastating 2024 election. Okay. Lost the House, lost the Senate. I mean, you know, lost the White House. Whenever you have that wholesale and, you know, Democrats admitted this was a disaster politically. Whenever you have that, you've planted the seeds for a rise of a different kind of politics. That's number one. Number two is the simple, we've talked about this, it's the demographic difference in the Democratic Party. So many older people representing that party. Pelosi, we've talked about this. Members of Congress in Northern California.
0: Mm-hmm.
22: I mean, they're in their late 70s, 80s, right? And mm-hmm. this is happening across the country. And younger Democrats saying, enough is enough. Before they even embraced anything like democratic socialism, come on, the older folks, you got to move on.
0: It was a generational thing.
22: And then the third thing is your point, Sam, and that is feeling like, apart from a Bernie Sanders, and maybe following in his footsteps the OC, you aren't talking about what we care about.
0: Mm-hmm.
22: Right?
0: Right.
22: I mean, college tuition, taxes, being able to buy a home, minimum wage, you know, health care for all. Bernie was talking about those. As you know, he started getting some traction years ago in this with younger voters. And the mainstream of the Democratic Party just sort of sidelined Bernie. In fact, institutionally, as you know, they did when he was really making his own insurgency against Hillary Clinton for the presidency.
0: Yeah. Interesting report by Politico today. I want to get your read on the other side of the break on San Francisco potentially leaning more right. I mean, could San Francisco, maybe even California, becoming more conservative? Number two, you see regions, it seems to me, Gary, feeling a lot of pressure over standardized testing. And I want to go a little bit deeper on that with you. And then thirdly, President Trump is going to address the nation. I believe it is tomorrow night.
22: That's right. Tomorrow night at 6 p.m., yeah.
0: I want to get into that. What can we expect from that? So there's a lot to get to with Gary on the other side of the break.
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0: So I picked up this morning, getting ready for the program, Gary, Politico, which I know you're very familiar with, and they tend to be a left-leaning outlet, with an interesting report about San Francisco. And they came out in this report and they said, there are indications that maybe San Francisco is starting to lean more to the right, becoming more conservative, getting behind the mayor, Daniel Lurie, and his associates, his supporters. They apparently have raised substantial amount of money to get behind some of Lurie's candidates and his policies in the primary. I mean, what's your read overall? Could we be seeing a transformation in San Francisco?
22: Oh, I think we are, but I wouldn't call it conservative. I would call it moderate.
0: Moderate.
22: Okay.
0: But I said more conservative,
22: yeah,
0: not
22: no,
0: conservative.
22: You're exactly right. Moving from where they were politically, definitely more conservative. And that means to the middle. All right. Lurie was elected for that reason. It was his candidacy was seen as exceptionally pragmatic. Okay. It's like, look, we can't keep having, just fill in the blank, right? Drug dealing on the street, homelessness, you know, just go down the list, crime. I mean, the number of smash and grabs they had on tourist cars was getting out of control. I mean, I even had people when I was over at the esteemed radio station for many, many years in San Francisco. We had our staff over there say, hey, don't park on the street anymore over here. Forget about it.
0: Well,
22: you gotta
0: be
22: in a garage.
0: I lived there and worked there at the ABC TV station in the late 90s. And I had my car broken into in the late 90s, okay? And
22: well, it had gotten a lot worse, as you know.
0: I called the police department. They said, yeah, we don't come out on that.
22: Yeah, right. So Lurie was seen, and as you well know, he was backed by many of the big tech guys and people ever saying, look, we, you know, and conventioneers, the people that plan. I mean, San Francisco essentially has survived in the past, as you know, on tourism and conventions. Then when all the tech bros moved downtown, they also had a big say.
0: Right.
22: And all those people were saying, look, things got to change.
0: Right.
22: So Lurie was seen as a moderate kind of problem solver. And by all accounts, and by the way, that includes Trump, he's done a very good job. I mean, there's been a lot of changes in San Francisco and a lot of improvement. I talked to a lot of people from over there, mm-hmm. and they say, Gary's been a lot of changes.
0: Yeah, I've been a big fan of Lori since the get-go. So, there was something about him that just struck
22: so
0: me.
22: I would say they've moved to a far more pragmatic, moderate approach, which is a big difference from the past.
0: Could that be reflective of what's going on a bigger scale in California or not?
22: I think in some pockets and in some parts, yes. Mm-hmm. San Francisco really had become, as you well know, nationally. I mean, it was the poster child for all things wrong with California. And remember, you had Ron DeSantis coming out doing commercials, you know, on the streets of San Francisco trying to lure, remember, California companies back to Florida and his start of his feud with Gavin Newsom.
0: And that actually worked.
22: Yeah, so, you know, we saw a version of this playing out in Los Angeles. We'll see where things go with this mayoral election. But I wouldn't be surprised in light of, for example, the 28 Olympics and other things, Sam, to see more and more push for this kind of pragmatic approach to, look, you can't just keep things as they are.
0: Let's talk a little bit about what's going on with the UC system and standardized testing. I get the sense, Gary, that the Regents are feeling a lot of pressure right now to get the ACT and the SAT back in the equation when it comes to admissions. It seems to me like this is boiling down to a standoff between the professors and the administrators.
22: Well, you know, the UC had veered quite far left in some ways under Napolitano, okay, the head of it. And, you know, that's an objective view. That isn't just my opinion. People just said, hey, you know, there's a lot of focus on XYZ. What really moved this SAT and ACT needle, Sam, is what you're talking about. 3,000 professors signed a letter demanding that it be reinstated, particularly those in science and math who said, we are getting students in here who are not adequately prepared in the basics to do STEM. Okay, that's where this all started. And there was movement going on. There was going to be a study committee, et cetera. At the last hour here, just in the last couple of days, that was abandoned. The Regents were to vote on moving that proposal forward yesterday that, again, was set aside. I don't know where it's going to go. But, hey, look, you know, I'm a UC undergrad, and I'm an Ivy League grad, as you know. Mm-hmm. And the Ivy League has already gone back to adopting testing.
0: Right. A lot of schools are back at it.
22: And so UC is the largest, as you know, public university system in the country and the highest rated by far, is really lagging behind. I think the pressure is going to continue to build. I think they're going to have to do it, Sam, eventually.
0: Yeah, and UC Regents came out today, and I think they felt like they were forced to make a statement on this and said, yes, folks, just to set the record straight, we are looking at this. Yeah. We are studying this.
22: Well, looking and studying is one thing. Professors want it in by next fall.
0: Yeah,
22: that's not going to happen. But there's still talk that maybe for the entering class in 28, it could be required, which would mean you'd have to be testing these kids next spring and next fall.
0: President Trump set to address the nation tomorrow, talking about, I would imagine, Iran. I heard affordability was being floated out there.
22: I think it's going to be kind of a catch-all. It's not going to be a single. Usually presidential addresses, as you know, kind of address a specific crisis, a specific moment in time. But I think Trump is going to put several things on the table. I will tell you, I've been talking to several people today. The White House has been remarkably cryptic about this. There's very little details about what actually is going to be covered. Here's what we know so far. Probably Iran, for the reasons that you obviously know about. When you've got hostilities ramping up to now, we're basically getting close to back to full-scale conflict on a nightly basis. Got to be some explanation about that. Oil prices back up 10% in the last week. Secondly, the election, okay?
0: Yeah.
22: And the Save America Act that Trump is all in on, held up the affordable housing bill for, and said, you know, we got to do this. I think this is his last big push before the midterms. You got to pass this. And he's going to cite, he says he's got new information, we'll see, about election, you know, problems in the past. And then, yes, I think affordability will fold it in there. I wouldn't be surprised if it's a semi-form of a State of the Union.
0: Yeah. Oh, okay. I like that.
22: I mean, multi-subject.
0: Yeah.
22: We'll see what happens.
0: No, I see all of those. I think, like you said, I think the Save America Act is going to be a real big component.
22: The other thing is, you know, I do see this as somewhat preemptive, Sam. Who knows how this is going to go? We are just, what, now 4 months away?
0: You mean the midterms?
22: Yeah. Uh-huh. We're 4 months away from midterm election, and the day after that, man, he may be a serious
0: lame duck. I'm hearing everything like Democrats are going to take control of the House, and then I'm hearing Republicans are going to take control of the House. I get the sense nobody really has a good read on it yet.
22: I would say if you were trying to find, put it up, the scattershot, try to find the statistical mean on all this, right, I think you still have most observers saying hard for the GOP to hang out of the House. And as you know, that's historically the case. Mm-hmm. Harder for the Dems still to take over the Senate, especially with some of the struggles they've had recently with Plattner in Maine, etc.
0: Yeah.
22: Because they hope to pick up that Maine seat with Susan Collins, and that looks far less likely right now.
0: Okay, Gary, great stuff once again. Always appreciate you having here. Mr. Gary Dietrich, our political analyst, joins us Wednesday from 2 to 2:30. Time for a break. Back in a moment.
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10: It's the Shane Reaction with Sam Shane.
0: President Trump talking manufacturing and the new jobs added to the economy. And a Democrat running for Congress in Michigan, who talks about socialism while he is wearing luxury watches worth thousands of dollars. We've got that report for you straight ahead. It is the bottom of the hour. It is time for some of the top headlines. We've got weather and traffic for you together in just a moment. But first, those top headlines from the KFBK newsroom.
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6: Here are the latest headlines from the KFBK newsroom. The U.S. has carried out a second wave of strikes against Iran today. In a post on X, U.S. Central Command said the strike targeted Iranian military capabilities used to threaten vessels freely transiting through the Strait of Hormuz. Central Command said the U.S. is holding Iran accountable at President Trump's direction.
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6: The Elephant Fire has become California's second largest wildfire of the year after growing to more than 16,000 acres near
1: near Loyalton in the northern Sierra Nevada. Fire officials say the blaze is 42% contained as crews continue working in steep, rugged terrain. Over two dozen former Meta employees are suing the company for allegedly laying them off using discriminatory AI practices. The 26 California plaintiffs say an AI system did not properly take into account factors like pregnancies or disabilities. The litigants plan to pursue their claims individually through arbitration.
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2: Sacramento Kings update.
1: It was a rough loss for the Sacramento Kings yesterday at the NBA Summer League in Las Vegas. The Brooklyn Nets beat the Kings 115-83. Brooklyn dominated at the start of the game and never looked back. The Kings looked better in the second half, but it wasn't enough. Your next update in 30 minutes. I'm Dina Kodiak, now traffic and weather together on KFBK, Sacramento's News Radio.
4: And this report is brought to you by Safeway, Cap City Freeway. Looking pretty heavy northbound. Starts around T Street. Actually, gets really heavy between J and the river. Southbound is going to be slow too. El Camino Avenue coming to the river, and also southbound I-5 from J Street all the way through the downtown area and onto eastbound 50. 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
11: Now, Sacramento weather.
15: Mostly sunny, very hot this afternoon. Highs ranging 103 to around 107. Mainly clear tonight. Low 60 to 64. Mostly sunny on Thursday. High 94 to 98. And Friday's high 87 to 91. I'm AccuWeather's Andy Robb on KFBK, Sacramento's News Radio.
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0: Thanks for joining us. President Trump today made an announcement about the economy on manufacturing jobs. And it's a pretty interesting number that we're going to get to in a moment that he announced today. But before we do that, I want to get to a story that is crossing now in the California Post. It's an exclusive from the California Post. The headline reads, L.A. blew $60 million on homeless fix. It housed just three units. $60 million. Yeah. I'm going to read you some of the backstory on this. This is from the reporting from the California Post. Just three out of a promised 2,000 apartments have been used to relocate the homeless in Nithya Raman's failed $60 million project to get people off the streets. So Councilmember Raman, who is the chair of the L.A. City Council's Housing and Homelessness Committee, introduced what was called the Time-Limited Subsidy Program in September. And she touted it as a cheaper alternative to get homeless people into an established residence rather than put them in the motels. You know, that Project Home Key, what a disaster that has been. Which, by the way, I said at the time when they rolled it out, it would be a disaster. And it turns out that that did happen. Raman's plan was to lease and move homeless people into 2,000 apartments and subsidize their rent rather than to pay for them in motels or shelters. However, nearly a year after that plan was launched, with $62.6 million in taxpayer funds behind it, only three apartments are occupied. Three. City Council first approved investing in the subsidy model last September. 4 months later, January, the council approved resources for a redesign program targeting 2,000 households. Full rollout began March 1st. Here we are. It's July 15th. However, only three units had occupants by June 25 of this year, according to a presentation to Raman's homeless committee. This is, you can't tell me this is just people who are not qualified to do their jobs, right? An oversight of some sort. $62 million and only three units are occupied? How is that not possible corruption? How is that possible that that wasn't fraudulent? I mean, there's no way that you couldn't even, you can't look at those numbers and say that fraud did not take place, or at least suspect that fraud took place. You know, again, this cannot just be simple oversight, this kind of stuff. It seems to me that somehow, some way, some shape, it was deliberate. I don't know how, I don't know who's behind it, but you take $62 million and you throw it at a program for 2,000 units, and here we are almost 12 months later. And you have three units occupied? Three. And you tell me there's not corruption there. I can't believe it. If you came and said, no, there's no way there's corruption there, that needs to be investigated. This, and Nithya Raman needs to be investigated. Oh, boy. Good luck with that one if you put her in that spot, Los Angeles. I don't know if you're going to have a rougher time than the folks in New York City are having, but just maybe. That's very possible. Okay, let's talk a little bit about some of the economic numbers that are out there. Some promising economic numbers today. President Trump today announced that the U.S. actually added thousands of new manufacturing jobs this year. And in that announcement, he took a little bit of a jab at former President Obama and his economic record.
5: This year alone, we've added 18,000 new manufacturing jobs, and that number could go up by 10 and 15 times as these factories begin to open, including, remember, Obama used to say, you'll never have another manufacturing job in the United States. Can you imagine? And these are the best jobs. These are the highest paying jobs. They're the best jobs. He used to say it all the time. People would say, oh, that's so bad you talk about him that way. But he did a bad job. And he was very bad on Iran because he basically gave them the money. He made a horrible deal. He went away from Israel and he went to Iran. And that's part of the reason that we're stuck with this whole situation.
0: What is he like getting after him? Doesn't he? Oh, he just relishes it. Any opportunity he can. But 18,000 manufacturing jobs, that's not bad. That is not bad. That's pretty impressive, as a matter of fact. Let's see. We've got a number of people who have been writing in on the text line today. Biden's autobiography should be called What I Don't Remember. His memoir is coming out 2 weeks after the midterm was just announced today. Yeah. So a lot of folks are writing in on that, having some fun with, I wonder how many books he's really going to sell. He got a $10 million advance. Wow. I guess the publisher thinks that it's going to sell for some reason. I don't know. We are going to take a break here, and we're going to bring in John McGinnis in a matter of moments and talk to him about some of the big topics of the day. Before I do that, though, just a quick mention. This is in the California Post today, and it has to do with San Francisco Unified School District. They could be in some legal trouble over a mandatory, quote, ethnic studies course that critics say is packed with radical ideology and insulting messages about Jewish and Asian Americans. There's an advocacy group out there claiming this divisive lessons have been taught and were illegally hidden from the parents. School officials refused to make a two-semester course called Voices available to parents before it was hastily rammed through at an April 28th Board of Education meeting. Just another example of school administrators, school boards, school officials who oversee public education in California, ignoring parents and doing whatever they darn well please. And now they might be in trouble. It's going to be there's a court case. Complaint has been filed now, San Francisco Superior Court. So now they got to go and pay lawyers a whole bunch of money to try to straighten that out because of what they've been teaching in our schools over the objections of parents. That's going on in San Francisco. John McGinnis is set to join us on the other side of the break.
11: Coming up.
7: Hey, Sheriff.
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11: 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John McGinnis.
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0: If you're thinking about buying or selling a home, I recommend you talk to Terry Cicchetti. 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
22: Hello, this is Topo Padilla from Greg Padilla Bail Bonds. As my father Greg and I work up and down the state and around the country for that matter, we get asked all of the time, how does bail work? People truly come to understand bail and why it is so effective and needed in our criminal justice system. Another great opportunity is when someone who works within the legislative branch, the judicial branch, or anyone connected in the criminal justice system asks us questions about bail, and we can better educate them about bail. It is an honor to provide this information with integrity and facts about what we as bail bondsmen do. So when we in the bail bond profession face legislation and or regulation that comes from a lack of understanding and respect for bail, we just wish they would ask questions about how bail works first and how and why bail is so effective in making sure that people appear in court. So if you ever find yourself in need of calling a bail bondsman, call Greg Padilla Bail Bonds at 916-446-BOND. That is 446-B-O-N-D, or find us on the web at PadillaBailBonds.com.
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0: varied over the years, and the potential for that to happen if the Dems were to sweep the House and the Senate is a very serious concern. And
1: I have to tell you, packing the court seems relatively minor compared to what some of these really radical socialists are talking. I mean, they're talking about getting rid of the border.
0: I guess what I find a little bit comforting there is they really can't do that, those things constitutionally, but they can pack the court.
1: Yes, they can. But what I do find concerning is the rapid rise that we are seeing within the Democrat Party.
0: And look at the people who have campaigned as reasonable moderates and then get into office. And no, Abigail Spanberger, for example, was not true to what her campaign promises
1: were. She was way more left than she portrayed.
0: Now they're
1: herself.
0: Coming out and saying they're Democratic socialists. That's and they seem to be doing quite well. That's a real serious concern to me. Look at Graham Platter. He got 70%+ of the vote in the Democrat primary in Maine.
1: Right.
0: That is cause, I think, for some.
1: I agree, John, and I said it right away when Platner started to rise. I said, this is not a one-off event, folks. No. We're seeing it in Colorado. We're seeing it in Wisconsin. We're seeing it in a number of states. Yeah. And the other,
0: I'll tell you a place that's seen it is Sacramento, California.
1: Yeah, my vein.
0: I've never been a fan of Doris Matsui. I think she inherited the office from her husband, who I think was okay. And she's never shown me anything, but if I lived in the city of Sacramento today, I'd be voting for her.
1: Well, yeah, because her opponent, my vein, won't even do the Pledge of Allegiance, for goodness sake. I mean, come on.
0: Yeah.
1: You're living in the United States of America.
0: Won't even face the flag when her colleagues are
1: doing
0: the pledge.
1: That's pathetic. Yeah. That really is pathetic. Yeah. The other issue with this storyline, John, is that the old guard, the establishment Democrat, they just don't know exactly how to handle all of this. Okay, so you've got today we rolled out a clip from Senator Alex Padilla, and he once again reiterated the old line. Well, we're a Big Ten party, yada yada. But yesterday we had Congresswoman Nancy Pelosi. Yeah. I rolled that clip where she said, "You know what? For this election,
0: not now.
1: Wait your turn. Right."
0: Yeah. Yeah,
1: but they don't even have a unified message on how to handle these guys.
0: No, and if you look at some of the outliers from prior election cycles, like the Tea Party, for example, they were still consistent to the Republican agenda. They were not going outside of that. They were probably more bold, and they were very concerned about fiscal responsibility, which I share that. And even Donald Trump, he was an outsider that came in, and he was bombastic, and he bashed John McCain, who was not even a candidate at that time, went after slow energy Jeb Bush, and but his principles, the core that he was advocating for, were still consistent with the party's overall platform. So there is a disparity there, I believe.
1: To no one's surprise, the letters are pouring into Paramount from a number of states who said, yeah, we'd love to have you.
0: Yeah.
1: Now the latest is Tennessee.
0: Yeah.
1: They've written a letter and said, you want to move your headquarters? You want to move everything, your studios? Yeah. Come on to Tennessee.
0: Hey, Tennessee is the land of opportunity. There's so much going on. They can't touch our weather, but they've got so much there. Yeah. Spent a little time there, and it's have family that's moved there. Actually moved there for a short period of time was the plan, specifically for a tax break. And I think it was going to be a two-year proposition, and they've been there for about 5 or 6 years now. And they're not coming back.
1: I see. So, interesting.
0: Yeah, yeah.
1: Yeah, no, I mean, the Attorney General, Rob Bonta, and the Governor, Gavin Newsom, may effectively chase Paramount right out of here.
0: Yeah, absolutely.
1: That may very well happen. Politico has an interesting storyline today. Politico, which is a left-leaning political outlet, is now reporting that San Francisco is now beginning to lean more to the right, John.
0: Yeah.
1: And I don't know if you've seen this piece, but it has a lot to do with the mayor of San Francisco, Daniel Lurie, and his advocates, his supporters who are teaming up with him, and their policies and their candidates that they put forward in the primary and how much support they've gained. And I found that to be very, very interesting.
0: I agree. And I got to say, Daniel Lurie seems to have done an extraordinarily good job in San Francisco, just from a case of first impression. If you drive into the city today versus before his time there in the days of London Breed, the city looks much better. It really, truly seems to have improved. I talked to Michelle Steeb recently, who's a big advocate. She really, truly tried to be a legitimate effort in the war on homelessness. Very, very good at what she does. She's left California several years back now for Texas, but she, in fact, I think you shared a column that she had written.
1: Yes.
0: For the Post.
1: I did. It was a few months ago. It was very powerful.
0: Yeah, she's an extraordinary person, and she's a legitimate, sincere person who wants to resolve that issue. Mm-hmm. And she speaks in very laudatory terms of the mayor of San Francisco. So I think

0: there's hope there. I would by no stretch of the imagination refer to him as conservative, but I think they're kind of libertarian.
1: No, but you know what? This may be a bellwether. This may be a sign, John. If San Francisco can start to move and lean towards the right, why not California on a grander, bigger scale? I mean, I wonder if, you know, below the surface, under the radar, that may be happening.
0: I certainly hope so, and I think there's some things that that are such hot topics that people will resist. They'll find them repellent, but other areas where they look at, hey, have a chance at making it in business, have a chance at living and pursuing your dreams, and not be overburdened or regulated or taxed. Mm-hmm. I think that's a message that can pretty well resonate with the masses.
1: Yeah.
0: Keep the community safe, for heaven's sakes. That's we saw the evidence of that with Proposition 36. There's still a desire to have law and justice.
1: Yeah. I ran a clip from KPIX TV 3 years ago. They did an interview with the chairman of the Republican Party in San Francisco 3 years ago.
0: Yeah.
1: And he said, I'm here to tell you that what we are standing for in our party, the Republican Party, is far more in line with the moderate Democrat in San Francisco than anybody else.
0: Yeah.
1: We are on the same page.
0: Yeah.
1: And he saw this coming, this trend coming, and now it seems to be manifesting itself. Let's see, one more thing I want to run by you very quickly. It seems to me, when you get down to the standardized testing discussion with the University of California, this is boiling down to the professors versus the administrators.
0: Yep.
1: Because today the UC Regents came out and they felt compelled to issue another statement saying, no, we're going to review this. We're going to take a look at this.
0: And just recently, it was not going to have further review, right?
1: That was just yesterday that report. And now there is going to be a review. But my point is that I think we're getting – that's where this is going to come down to, the professors versus the administrators.
0: Yeah, I think that's – honestly, the it should go to the professors. They see the consequences of doing away with some kind of admission standards into the university. And why? How do you benefit somebody when they are foreseeably not qualified to learn from and benefit from the curriculum that's presented to them at that level?
1: Not to mention university. What you and I mentioned here yesterday at this time. What are you doing to your brand?
0: Right.
1: What's the value of your degree now?
0: Absolutely. I think that's a very, very fair, legitimate concern. Mm-hmm. Who's going to write checks for enormous amounts of money now for a degree that has, frankly, some level of embarrassment associated with it?
1: Right. Yeah. All right. Well, John's up next with his show. Big program straight ahead. My name is Sam Shane. This is The Shane Reaction. Thanks for being here today. Back tomorrow. Hope you can join us here on The Shane Reaction.
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1: Okay, the price of gold and silver, you've seen it bounce around. It's been erratic, and that's been the case short term. Hi, friend Sam Shane here. 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
19: He led one of our nation's largest law enforcement agencies. Now, he leads you through conversation. You can call him the sheriff. John McGinnis.
0: Life without possibility of parole for a convicted violent offender. Should that mean really, truly life without possibility of parole, or should it mean something else? The state of California wants to move that off the original intent. I have two gentlemen joining the conversation this afternoon that are working diligently to try to maintain what life without possibility of parole really, truly should mean. That's coming up. It's also a poll question you'll find on the John McGinnis page at KPK.com. 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
20: Here are the latest headlines from the KFBK newsroom. Governor Gavin Newsom may find himself in a dire diaper dilemma.
21: The Foundation for Accountability and Civic Trust, or FACT, has sent a letter to the California State Auditor requesting an investigation into California's new free diapers program. FACT claims that the Golden State Start program, which awarded baby-to-baby millions, has political ties to Newsom's network. Newsom says the contract was awarded through a competitive bidding process, but the group says in reality, there were no competitive bids. I'm Jason Campadonia.
20: The statewide average gas price is down by a penny. The average cost for a gallon of regular is now $5.38. In Sacramento County, the average price is now $5.30. Locally, the most expensive gas is in Nevada County, where it's $5.72. Sacramento County supervisors have voted to keep the Sheriff's Office Problem-Oriented Policing, or POP team, in place while delaying a decision on whether to restore funding for the District Attorney's Misdemeanor Prosecution Unit. The POP unit focuses on neighborhood crime, homeless encampments, and quality of life issues. Supervisors, however, postponed action on the District Attorney's Misdemeanor Unit, saying they need more information before deciding whether to restore that funding. Your next update in 30 minutes. I'm Dina Kodiak, now traffic and weather together on KFBK. Sacramento's News Radio.
1: 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Northbound 99 just south of Twin Cities Road. Somebody walking with traffic in the center divide. CHP's going to go have a word with them. Eastbound 80, Truxell Road. A traffic hazard in the center divide. A sedan. CHP is on the way to help them out. In the meantime, southbound on I-5, pretty heavy, and that starts before San Juan and goes all the way into the downtown area. 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
16: Now, Sacramento weather.
2: Very hot this afternoon, mostly sunny. Highs ranging 103 to 107 for the rest of your Wednesday. Clear. Tonight's low 60 to 64. Tomorrow, mostly sunny. High 94 to 98 and a high 87 to 91 on Friday. I'm AccuWeather's Andy Robb on KFBK, Sacramento's News Radio.
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22: From ABC News, I'm Michelle Franzen. President Trump met with top officials in the Situation Room last night to discuss options for expanding military action against Iran. It included possible targets that could be hit in the coming days, that according to multiple sources. Today, the U.S. military carried out daytime airstrikes against Iranian defense systems, and Iran fired at U.S. assets in the region. ABC's Lama Hassan says the U.S. naval blockade in the Strait of Hormuz also back in place.
23: In response to this blockade, the IRGC has threatened to stop all energy exports from the Middle East. They said that the export of oil and gas from the region will either be for everyone or for no one. Now, as for the Strait of Hormuz, we know that both the U.S. and Iran are struggling to control the strait, but the Iranian regime is adamant that they are the guardians of the strait and even go on to say that it will remain closed until the U.S. stops its bombing campaign.
22: In San Francisco, Coast Guard search and rescue teams have not found three missing people who were on board a boat that began taking on water near Alcatraz yesterday. One person died after being found. Officials say at sunset, the mission will shift to recovery. Coast Guard Captain Jared Tosco.
24: Our crews have now been out there for 23 hours straight. They've cumulatively covered 950 square nautical miles. In addition, they've searched over 1,700 miles of track line, utilizing 11 surface assets and four aircraft.
22: In Texas, water rescues increasing due to life-threatening flash flooding.
25: A rare high-risk alert in effect as some areas could see an additional 10 to 15 inches of rain in the coming days, increasing the risk of life-threatening flash floods. Parts of Texas Hill Country seeing more than a foot of rain in the last 24 hours. Governor Greg Abbott issuing disaster declaration in 59 counties.
22: ABC's Faith Abube. Argentina beat England today in the World Cup semifinal. They'll take on Spain this Sunday in the final. 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

0: Good afternoon and welcome aboard and happy Wednesday to you. 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We have a very, very compelling topic to discuss here this afternoon. And I'm very happy to invite two gentlemen that are longtime dear friends to the conversation here. Two men who have been, throughout their adult lives, purveyors of justice for the communities they've served. They are the Honorable McGregor Scott, the former U.S. Attorney in the Eastern District of California and elected District Attorney of Shasta County back in the day, as well as his former colleague, Jeff Reisig, just recently retired elected District Attorney from Yolo County. Gentlemen, welcome to the conversation. It's great to have you both.
1: Well, Sheriff, thank you. I've got Jeff here with me, and I was thinking to myself, we should call this the Triple Mac Attack Show. It'll make him Jeff Mac Reisig.
0: I think that works. Yeah, we can work that. Huh? Yeah.
1: Okay. Yeah. All right.
0: Very good. So give us a little bit. I obviously have talked about this. In fact, we have a poll question up here on the KPK webpage about do you believe that life without possibility of parole should really truly mean life without possibility of parole? And I think the answer, in my estimation, is very, very clear. This is a product of due process and the finding of a jury or court that says, yes, there's no doubt as to the guilt of the accused, and the appropriate penalty in the spirit of protecting the public is life without possibility of parole. Why should that change? So you gentlemen are both now working with the Criminal Justice Legal Foundation, as I understand it. Jeff's recently appointed to that board as well?
1: Yes.
0: Good.
1: Today,
0: good.
1: Sheriff.
0: Very good. Congratulations. I'm inclined to believe you may have taken my place, so I have to say they really upgraded there in terms of replacing me with you there. That's a vast improvement. So give us a little bit of an update. What are the details here? And I know there's been a suit filed by your organization now against the state of California. What are the elements, and what do you hope to accomplish?
1: Well, today the Criminal Justice Legal Foundation filed a lawsuit against the Board of Parole Hearings for essentially trying to create a bureaucratic early release system for people who have been duly convicted and sentenced to prison for the rest of their life. LWOP is what we right. call it, as you know, for the worst crimes, baby killers, cop killers, serial killers. These people, under these new regulations adopted by bureaucrats, would allow them to be given a chance at parole. And so we are suing to stop it. The lawsuit says this violates both separation of powers and victims' rights, in short. And so today we convened in front of the Board of Parole Hearings Office with victims and law enforcement officials to announce the suit.
0: It's interesting. I've been around for a long, long time, and I can clearly remember a time. In fact, I'll go so far as to give a little bit of a disclaimer for partisan politics, because overwhelmingly in the days of the Gray Davis administration, the Board of Parole Terms, or BPT, I think they called it then, Board of Parole Terms, was inclined to never say yes to a plea for parole. They wanted to keep them locked up. That was the spirit. That was the expectation. That came from the governor's office. And now, as time has passed, it looks as though the philosophy on that board is completely and totally reversed and upside down, and is not consistent with the spirit of public protection. Do you have a sense as to how that happened, and what is this all about? Who's chosen? Who's appointed to that body by the governor?
1: Well, if I can just be really candid, it
0: you can
1: goes back. These are parole commissioners appointed by the governor yeah. Gavin Newsom. All were appointed by him. They work for him. They would not be taking this regulatory action without his authorization and approval. So make of that what you will, but he is at the root.
0: What now? Wasn't there a third DCA opinion last year that pretty much set the expectation of the law that this should not be taking place, that they're overstepping their authority? How does that fit into all of this?
1: Well, I'm not familiar with the case you're referring to, John, but let me put some context to it. So the concept of a sentence of life without the possibility of parole is limited to a very small number of crimes in the state of California, principally murder. Not only do you have to have murdered someone, you have to have also committed one or more of what are called special circumstances.
0: Right.
1: It could be two or more. You killed, sexually assaulted a minor. you killed a police officer in the line of duty, a special circumstance that triggers the concept of the death penalty, and then this, what we refer to as LWOP, life without the possibility of parole, is triggered in lieu of the death penalty where special circumstances exist. That was created by a direct vote of the people in 1978 in the Briggs Initiative, which restored the death penalty for California. It was reaffirmed in 1990 in Prop 115, and so it's a direct vote of the people. There have been any number of efforts made in the state legislature to change that, but they've all failed because of the public scrutiny, the public light that points out the lunacy of this approach to things. So now what has happened here is a state bureaucratic agency, the parole board, is creating out of whole cloth a whole new system, which we think violates the law in many different ways, to now allow, as Jeff said, cop killers, child molesters and killers, baby killers, serial killers, now, despite having been found guilty and sentenced to life without the possibility of parole, would now be eligible for parole. And we find this to be abhorrent. We think it's completely inconsistent with the will of the people. We think it's completely inconsistent with the state of the law in California, and that's why we have filed the lawsuit today.
0: Well, I appreciate very much the work that you gentlemen are engaging in, because here's one of the, I think, the ongoing challenges in government writ large, but especially in the state of California. I would venture to say that the overwhelming majority of the people of the state of California would tend to concur with your position on this, and I'm definitely with you, obviously. I think that's the norm by a pretty clear margin, but regrettably, probably by a very similar margin, there's no idea, no clue on the part of the general public exactly how bad things have gotten, because this happens not at the direct hands of people that the public has elected to public office to represent their best interest, but rather by those appointed by the persons originally elected. So it gives several degrees of separation in the minds of the public. They just simply don't have the knowledge. And it's among the many things I want people to consider as they fill out their ballots this November. What are you really truly voting for? When you vote for governor, for example, you're going to be voting for the person who will overwhelmingly appoint judges to the Supreme Court and, of course, to the appellate courts and members of this commission that have incredible authority and can and have historically, I think there's clear evidence, gone against the will of the general public. So the information that you're providing by virtue of the course of action you're engaging here, I think, is a tremendous benefit to the public, and will increase, I believe, exponentially the likelihood that people who otherwise would know nothing about this now will. We've had a couple of cases, and I've had the pleasure of working with Jeff to get the word out earlier this year about some of these early parole releases that have been planned. And we've actually had a pretty good impact in terms of getting enough public information to turn some of those decisions around. But that, I'll say, that rot that allowed for that potentially to happen then still exists on this board. And so it needs to be flushed out. The public needs to know more about it. I greatly appreciate the effort you're putting forth.
1: Well, John, I'll say this. So, as you mentioned in the beginning, you know, I was the elected DA of Shasta County. Jeff was the elected DA of Yolo County. And each of us has had to sit at a table with a grieving family and explain why we were not seeking the death penalty in a case where the defendant was eligible for death. Yeah. It could be that he was young, record, mitigating, whatever it could be. But our assessment was we would not get a death sentence from a jury on a particular case. In the alternative, and what we would say to these families is, but the guy will plead to first-degree murder, he'll admit to special circumstances, he'll be sentenced to life without the possibility of parole, he will never see the light of day again. So now what we have with this new set of regulations that are being promulgated is DAs across this state, their word is no good.
0: Yeah.
1: Because they promised these grieving families that the perpetrator of the loss of their loved one would never get out of prison, ever. Yeah,
0: absolutely true. And I can take it a step further. There are judges, Superior Court judges, who have actually made it a point at the time of sentencing to let the family members of the murder victims, others who have been reluctant witnesses but have stepped forward and boldly testified, given that defendant the opportunity to confront their accuser in court, And there was a promise made that because of what you have done, you will be protected from this person in perpetuity. Well, that is no longer a valid promise. So this is extraordinarily important information. Greg, you know the drill here. We got to take a break and get caught up on some other business, but we're coming right back with both of these gentlemen. I got a lot more to talk about here. Right now, it's time to get you caught up on KBK traffic with Dana Hess.
2: 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And on our freeways, Cap City showing a lot of slowing in Midtown if you're northbound. Southbound, a little heavy traffic coming in from El Camino Avenue to Cal Expo. Also, through Davis, some brake lights popping up there just after Richards Boulevard across the causeway, and then they kind of disappear. Also, a little heavy traffic southbound I-5 from Airport Boulevard out to about Metro Air Parkway. 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

0: Welcome back. Thanks for staying on board. I'm John McGinnis on KPK News Radio, 93.1 FM, 1530 AM, and live absolutely everywhere on the iHeartRadio app. Very happy to have two gentlemen on the program this afternoon, the Honorable McGregor Scott and the Honorable Jeff Reisig, and now a.k.a. Jeff McReisig, because this makes it the triple Mac attack here. And the topic that we're discussing here, very, very important stuff. And it's I greatly appreciate what you two gentlemen are, and your colleagues on the Criminal Justice Legal Foundation are doing. If for no other reason, I mean, there's a great substantive reason as well, but to inform the public as to what is going on, I think it's a gift that really, truly needs to be exploited for the purpose of informing people exactly how far off the proper path we have gone in criminal justice in California.
1: Yeah, I totally agree, Sheriff. I mean, and we've seen this in other areas over the years of criminal law. People, unfortunately, they just don't pay attention to a lot of the details that result in these terrible regulations and laws being enacted. And as you said, I mean, you really have to pay attention to who you're voting for. Unfortunately, in this case, it is Gavin Newsom. And I know I said that once, but it all comes back to him in this particular situation. And hopefully by educating the public and bringing the lawsuit, we can create an incentive for some justice to actually come out on this.
0: Yeah. No, I truly hope so. Go ahead, Greg.
1: No, I was just going to say, this is one of these circumstances where, you know, don't believe your lying eyes, right? Yeah. The term life without the possibility of parole is not up for interpretation.
0: Right. I mean,
1: it could not be straightforward and clear. And the voters of this state twice, by direct vote of the people, made this part of the Penal Code of California. And despite repeated efforts by our friends on the left to go through the legislative process and change this, which have all failed, now they're trying to do it in an indirect, undemocratic way through a state bureaucracy. And we are just, I think, as I'll speak for CJLF, we're very proud to stand up and try to stop this from happening, because it's illegal. It's the wrong policy, and it's betraying crime victims and their surviving family members who have been told that the perpetrator of that horrific crime will never see the light of day again.
0: And as both of you know only too well, you have had the experience, as have I in a different capacity, but sitting with survivors of murders, that is to say, their surviving loved ones, and assuring them through the course of due process that this is going to work out. This will ultimately culminate with the person who did this horrible thing to your loved one being locked up for life. That's what we're going for. And as a result of your cooperating in this litigation, the outcome will be, the goal will be met, and you will be protected, as will others, from somebody who has already clearly indicated the threat they pose to the safety of the general public. And that's been denied now because of what this parole board has done, and what they'll no doubt continue to do when the spotlight is taken off of them. So I think it's extraordinarily important for people to understand the full magnitude of what all of this means. And I got to ask you, Jeff, I think I have some degree of clearance to ask this. And for a full disclosure to the general audience, Mr. Reisig and I have been friends for a long, long time. I hold him in extraordinarily high regard, and I've considered him a confidant. And everybody asked me now, in fact, I just got a text message from a listener, why did Jeff Reisig leave? And I know why. In my sense is, I tell people you were elected to a four-year term in 2022. That was your fifth term. You executed your duties in the most appropriate fashion possible. You've finished the race very well. And now that, as a result of something the legislature has undertaken, extended the length of that term. And it was time for you to step aside. And you had competent successor in the office to step up and succeed you. That has taken place. Anything more you want to share with the audience on that?
1: No, you nailed it, Sheriff. I mean, I did 20 years as the elected DA. I loved it, but I left it all on the field. And as you said, when I got elected in 2022, I had every intention to serve a four-year term, and that term would have ended in the end of this year. And so I really did not leave sooner than I had planned.
0: Yeah.
1: My successor, Melinda Aiello, would be a great DA, and the Board of Supervisors on YOLO has appointed her. So all is well over there, and I was just ready for new chapters with my family. So, but it was a great career. I loved it. Now I'm doing this important work with my friends over here at CJLF.
0: I completely and totally understand that. But I'm not exaggerating when I, every time I go to an event of some kind, in fact, it happened just last Friday, somebody will come up and say, hey, is Jeff Rizig okay? Is he sick? Is there something wrong? Is there scandal? No, none of that. He's absolutely fine. He's still extraordinarily physically fit and a well man and living a good life as he had planned to do. And I got to say, I get a lot of credit, support for having helped pass Prop 36, but every time I looked around, you were right there ahead of the team, pushing hard on that. So you have been, as I said earlier, a purveyor of justice in your community, and frankly, throughout the state of California. Both of you gentlemen have, in different capacities at different times, but never a doubt in the minds of anybody who had the privilege of working closely with you that you were in it for all the right reasons. And I'm very happy to know that you're doing well, and I hope your family's well, and this next chapter of your life continues to be something that produces satisfaction and benefits for all concerned.
1: Thank you, Sheriff.
0: You betcha.
1: John, if I could add to that.
0: Yes, sir.
1: When Jeff was elected the DA of Yolo, I was the United States Attorney in the Bush term.
0: Yeah.
1: And you know, we've been, that's 20 years ago now, and we've been close friends. You know, I'll say this, I think I've been a bit of a mentor for Jeff along the way. But here's what I would say. You know, all of us in this state and in this country could stand our elected officials knowing when it's time to go.
0: Yes.
1: And you can look at any number of circumstances. We've got three elected members of the House of Representatives in this immediate area who are well into their 80s.
0: Yeah.
1: And it's time to go.
0: Yeah.
1: But yet they hang on. And so I commend Jeff for having the wisdom and the self-awareness to know that, as he said, he left it all on the field. He'd done his job nobly and well for two decades, and it was time to turn it over to somebody else. And so I give him great credit for that.
0: Hey, I will extend that and say there are three people in this conversation who all knew when it was time. The race had been run, and it was time to move on. And so I think we could all hold our heads high for that, gentlemen. I appreciate your time very much. Very, very grateful for what you're doing, and I hope to be in contact again very soon. Really, truly appreciate the visit this afternoon. We got much more to talk about after we take care of some quick business. Don't go away.
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0: Hey there, John McGinnis here from my friend and your truly conservative realtor, Samantha Potstada. Now, Sam tells me that for a multitude of reasons, she interacts with people in the real estate business and through her circles, and she learns that more and more people are feeling uncertain about the housing market for a number of reasons, not the least of which is insurance costs and an out-of-control state government fixated on taxation. 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
7: He led one of our nation's largest law enforcement agencies. Now, he leads you through conversation. You can call him the sheriff. John McGinnis.
0: The rise of this democratic socialist, is that a problem? Is that something that we should be aware of? Is there a change there? How do you overcome that? What is the truth about socialism and communism and the future impact on this great nation, this state of California for that matter? All that's coming up, but right now it's time to get you caught up on all the news of the day in the KFBK newsroom.
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8: Here are the latest headlines from the KFBK newsroom. Multiple people are injured after a shooting at a grocery store in Texas. It happened at a Kroger in Cypress, northwest of Houston. A suspect has been detained. Witnesses reportedly said they saw a man in a yellow shirt and black pants firing shots inside the store. The condition of those injured is currently unknown. A lawsuit by school districts, including those in California, is demanding that social media companies help pay for student mental health services. More than 1,000 school districts nationwide argue that social media platforms harm students' mental health and force schools to spend more on counseling and support. PG&E is warning that some Californians could lose power this week because of dangerous wildfire conditions. The utility says high winds, dry vegetation, and hot weather could force public safety power shutoffs today and tomorrow. PG&E says the shutoffs are intended to reduce the risk of wildfires during periods of extreme fire danger. Thousands of Sacramento homeowners may see inspectors checking their trash, recycling, and food waste bins over the next several weeks, making sure organic waste is sorted properly. Residents will not be fined, but they may receive feedback if materials are placed in the wrong bin. Your next update in 30 minutes. I'm Dina Kodiak. Let's get you over to the KFBK Traffic Center for a look at traffic and weather together on KFBK, Sacramento's News Radio.
9: 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And right now, northbound Sunrise Boulevard and Wild Ridge Drive in Fair Oaks, we have a two-car crash in the middle lane, not injury. And CHP not on scene yet. Anyway, westbound 80 Auburn Boulevard traffic hazard reported. No details, so how bad could it be? Cap City Freeway sluggish through Midtown, especially no big surprise, and also sluggish trying to get there around Arden. And eastbound 80 starting to get in the act as well. It's heavy just after Richards Boulevard until you get to Childs. After that, clears up. 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
2: Now, Sacramento weather.
10: Mostly sunny, very hot this afternoon. Highs ranging 103 to around 107. Mainly clear tonight, low 60 to 64. Mostly sunny on Thursday, high 94 to 98. And Friday's high 87 to 91. I'm AccuWeather's Andy Robb on KFBK, Sacramento's News Radio.
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0: Welcome back. Thanks for staying on board. I'm John McGinnis on KPK News Radio, 93.1 FM, 1530 AM, and live absolutely everywhere in the iHeartRadio app. I want to share with you those two gentlemen we just had the pleasure of speaking with, McGregor Scott and Jeff Rising, respective. Both are part of this Criminal Justice Legal Foundation, an organization that I was a part of as well. And if you like what they have to offer and you're interested in supporting the Criminal Justice Legal Foundation, you can find them, more information about them, at CLJF, as in Criminal Justice Legal Foundation, .org, CLJF.org. That will provide a little bit of an update in terms of what they do and what they need to succeed. Suffice to say, they are a big part and have been for a long time of the effort to bring some and maintain what had been there in terms of common sense in the criminal justice system. Now, speaking of which, you hear this stuff in the headlines all the time now, and it's another area where I think it seems to be a begging for clarification and information, and that is the growth of socialism and communism in the United States of America. And it's very interesting to see how people find the allure of some of this, and I'd venture to say that if you're struggling and you have elements of your life that make it difficult for you to get ahead, you are exactly who they want to find. They want to tap into you, because if you haven't been able to hit the marks for whatever reason, maybe you got out on a bad start, maybe you got a drug problem, maybe you've got mental health issues, whatever the case may be, you're limited in terms of your direct ability to hit the ground running. Maybe you just don't have the impetus or desire, the energy, to put forth the effort and get a return on that effort that would put you on a path to a robust life that can be lived very richly and share the fruits of your success with others. That's how this has worked very successfully for generations. And it makes me think about a philosopher and economist, goes back to the 19th century, Friedrich August von Hayek, who actually wrote and was very clear that if old truths are to retain their hold on men's minds, they must be restated in the language and concepts of successive generations. And if you fail to keep that information flowing as to what socialism and communism have done, it's easy, I think, for some people to be lured to what looks like the instant gratification and immediate feelings of pleasant reaction, pleasant stimuli from some of the products of socialism and communism. But if you look at it long term, big picture, and look at it with the benefit of a historical perspective, you can see that it's absolutely, positively never worked anywhere. There is no place where it's worked. And people have fled communist and socialist regimes of the past and present, right now in real time, coming to the U.S. looking for something better. Look at Venezuela. Look at Cuba. And of course, the list goes on and on and on. And people will talk about the Nordic nations that are a different kind. They're democracies, and they do have a socialist element to them, but it is not this kind of a philosophy that's being promulgated today. So, over the last century or so, a couple of systems have actually provided the dominant interpretations and, frankly, conflicting versions of political and economic freedom, free market capitalism and socialism. Now, while socialism has been tried and failed, it is now experiencing a revival right now. We're seeing the effect of it. And the proponents of capitalism celebrate the economic growth that is created by private enterprise and individual freedom, whereas the advocates of socialism claim they have a more compassionate system because of its egalitarian nature. But really, truly, who flourishes and how many flourish in which of the systems? And if you look at the people that in your own life that you have known that have done well, and shared, again, as I say, one of the biggest gifts of this is the ability to share the fruits of your success with others, be it family, be it the people you do business with, consumers who retain your services or products. That's a tremendous benefit that is multifaceted and has a lot of beneficiaries right outside the direct, immediate, transactional phase of something. It's much larger than that. So which one of these has a more positive effect on human flourishing? I think that's a very legitimate question. And I'll tell you, the Hoover Institute actually has created a multidisciplinary group of scholars who investigated the many facets of historical records related to these systems to assess the consequences of both. And if you can find an opportunity to take a look at it, it's very, very, very in depth. It has a lot of substance to it. But I think the clarity that comes from this is overwhelming. And I can't fathom a world in which clear-thinking people who understand the historical perspective as well as what potentially lies ahead if they embrace the free market capitalism for which the U.S. has been known and has flourished. And it is, there have been efforts to chip away at this, I think, for a long time. But it's coming to a head now. There was a time not too terribly long ago when somebody was advancing or offering socialistic or communist ideas seeking public office, they would keep that a deep, dark secret. But now they're very proud to assert their socialism, which is such a closely related philosophy to communism. And it really, truly, the damage here is overwhelming. And if you look at what communism and this type of socialism have called for, you can see exactly why it has failed, where even liberal democracy has prospered, and how the Constitution, and again, the prescience of the people, the founding fathers and the framers, to actually draft the Constitution in the manner that in which they have, to fight socialism. And then look at it through the perspective of the modern day choice between free markets and socialism. There's just clear contrast that I would love to see more people take advantage of. And I would love to see this as a part of legitimate curriculum to be studied. The idea of political freedom and prosperity seem to go hand in hand. So this is very, very interesting stuff, and I think it's so timely, so important. So if you have a chance, if your time allows and you have basic curiosity, I hope you do, check out what the Hoover Institution has done in this particular study, and I think you will find it to be more than a little bit illuminating. You got thoughts? 800-834-1530, 800-834-1530. Much more conversation to come, but right now it's time to check in with our pal Dana Hess. Get you caught up on KPK traffic.
1: 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We have a traffic hazard. Apparently somebody may be under a fence there, not quite clear. CHP is going to go check it out, but they are in the area, so watch out. Westbound 50, just west of 5, we have Chevy Impala in the lanes and having some kind of trouble, and we don't know what, but anyway, if you're in the area, watch out for Chevy Impala. Sunrise Boulevard, northbound of Wild Ridge, we still have a non-injury collision working there, and Cap City is heavy through Midtown, northbound, southbound, kind of heavy trying to get to Midtown, and also, again, I got heavy traffic coming in out of Davis that starts just before Mace and goes across the causeway, and then it kind of disappears, the slowdown, that is. Only takes one spark to start a wildfire. 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Learn how you can create one less spark at onelessspark.org. Traffic on the 10s every 10 minutes, mornings and afternoons. 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

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I'm John McGinnis on KPK News Radio, 93.1 FM, 1530 AM, and live absolutely everywhere on the iHeartRadio app. So I just look at the lay of the land, and I look at how things have changed so dramatically in just a relatively short period of time. There has been, I would say, some significant creep for probably the better part of the last decade. I'm sorry, a century. It really, truly started. There's some things that just kind of subtly happened because the end was good. People went along with it. But I look at all of the areas in which government is interfering with people's individual liberties, and it's a sad thing to witness. And we've seen what can be a legitimate benefit from safeguards implemented by the government to protect people if they're the victim of some kind of a disaster, if they're infirmed or otherwise incapable of fending for themselves. I think the vast majority of us want to help there. But when you look at what's necessary in order to just the very basic fundamentals, in order to be able to have sufficient resources to support that level of service, you have to have somebody drive that economic engine. And there's no better way for that to be done than people jumping into the world of free enterprise and creating capital. The government cannot create wealth. They have to take it from somebody else. The government does not have the ability to create any wealth whatsoever. Entrepreneurs create wealth, and the government will take, theoretically, to be generous, what is necessary in order to maintain services, protect the citizenry, both foreign and domestic. And again, to help out in those cases where somebody is limited, legitimately so, through some kind of an infirmary or other disability from fending for

0: themselves. But still, in spite of inflation, in spite of a lot of things that have gone wrong in recent years, if a person puts out basic effort, there is still a path to some great things in this country and in our society. And I would love to see that showcased. Your thoughts, 800-834-1530. Bob is patiently waiting in Valley Springs. Bob, good afternoon, sir. Welcome to the conversation. Thanks for holding on.
1: Thank you, Sheriff. You bet. I appreciate the line, sir. I just, I might be leaping a large chasm here, but, you know, my history that I was taught tells me that, you know, we fled or rebelled against the monarchy because of a 1% tax rate. Yeah. On our goods, so we dumped tea in a harbor and started a war.
0: Yeah.
1: And so now, I mean, I have a gorilla grip of 50% on my wallet. And yeah. I think that, you know what I'm saying?
0: I do.
1: So we're way past even tyrannical monarchy. We're deep into socialism just based on the financial aspect.
0: Yeah.
1: Of what they're requiring of us. So yeah. Socialism, that ship sailed, man. That ship, all we're seeing now is a manifestation of those who have benefited from that monkey grip, that yeah. gorilla grip on my wallet. They've become a beast now, a beast that is warring against democracy.
0: You raise extraordinarily valid points, and I absolutely agree. But let me give you something to think about. We still live in a government of, by, and for the people. We have chosen the people that we have put in office that have created this gorilla grip on your wallet, as you very appropriately say. And so it's incumbent upon us to you know, unfortunately, look around you. It's the electorate that have made the choice to create what we have. And at least as it stands now, we still have the ability to change that through our participation in democracy. And again, this is not a democracy per se. It's a constitutional republic, but that's how we make decisions. That's how we express our desires and have create laws in some cases, and certainly create office for people to engage in that precise duty as lawmakers, and for people to serve in the executive branch of government. So it all goes back to us. In our current form, we actually could correct this, but I have concerns about that slipping away. And I sense I'm probably not alone here in this conversation, but just think about it for a moment, Bob. The appeal, the allure for some to say, "Hey, look, you don't have to go work. You don't have to go do these things. You can be stoned all the time and do what you want to do, and you'll be taken care of."
1: That's the beast that's raised up.
0: Say again.
1: That is the beast that's raised
0: yes.
1: up.
0: Yes. Yes. Absolutely.
1: That's the beast that's raised up. That beast is, and so what you're stating now is, we've advocated our positions. This is a historical biblical layout of just the history of how things happen. Yes. We advocate the position, it gets taken over by a beast.
0: Yep.
1: That's just how it works, and if we don't stand up for our position, it's going to happen all over again.
0: Remember the words.
1: I appreciate it.
0: You betcha. Remember the words of Ben Franklin, a republic if you can keep it. Hey, that is it for me, Bob. You're going to be the last thought of the day. Appreciate it very much. Stick around. You got the lovely and talented Kitty O'Neill coming up next with the afternoon news. I'll see you back here tomorrow.
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0: Think about those things in life for which you spend a lot of your precious resources, including time, to make a special celebration or recognition of a significant event. 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
20: 4 o'clock now at KFBK. Good afternoon. I'm Kitty O'Neill. The U.S. launching more attacks on Iran. The DMV offering an explanation for requiring thousands of Californians to retake their written driving exams. And problem-oriented policing units will continue operating in Sacramento right now. Traffic and weather together, which we'll do every 10 minutes. Dana Hess in that KFBK traffic center.
21: All right. Thank you, Kitty, and good afternoon. And I'm trying to figure this out because I got nothing to account for it. We got heavy, heavy, heavy traffic coming out of Cap City Freeway. If you're going eastbound, it slows down actually before you even get onto 80 itself, and it goes all the way out to well past Madison Avenue. And if you're coming in south, actually westbound on 80, it's going to be sluggish coming in, and that starts after Antelope and goes all the way to about the same situation there. And I'm not sure exactly what's going on. We have nothing to account for it. If you know of anything, give us a call. We have the traffic tip line open right now. Just dial #250, say traffic, make your report. Traffic on the 10s every 10 minutes, mornings and afternoons. Dana Hess, KFBK News Radio, 93.1 FM, 1530 AM.
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22: Mainly clear for tonight. Low for the rest of your Wednesday, 60 to 64. Mostly sunny on Thursday, high 94 to 98. Friday, sunshine, high 87 to 91. Saturday's high 89 to 93. I'm AccuWeather's Andy Robb on KFBK, Sacramento's News Radio.
20: Well, it's 103 in Sacramento, same in Carmichael, same in Roseville. So we'll call this a very hot day. We start with your top national story. U.S. forces launched daylight attacks on Iran on Wednesday. Today, News Nation's Jessica Cartolia has more.
23: CENTCOM confirming another round of attacks early this morning. Those include attacks on Iranian drone launch sites, missile systems, and other military sites that have been used to threaten commercial shipping in the Strait of Hormuz. Now, since the blockade went into effect yesterday, CENTCOM says it has already redirected commercial ships.
20: Iran, meanwhile, claims it attacked U.S. military bases in Bahrain, Jordan, and Kuwait early Wednesday today. Of course, they're in a different time zone. Your top local story, the California DMV, now says suspected cheating is why about 11,000 drivers have to retake their written exams. A new statement from the DMV says these irregularities are test taker related, not the result of an internal DMV technical issue or involvement of artificial intelligence. Officials initially declined to say which specific issue made the tests invalid. Last month, you may recall, the DMV told nearly 11,000 drivers they have to retake and pass their written exams within 30 days or their licenses will be revoked. The DMV says routine internal monitoring uncovered various cheating methods. A spokesperson also says an unspecified number of cases have been referred to DAs for prosecution. We'll talk about that in your poll question coming up. Right now, more news with KFBK's Joe Michaels.
6: Kitty, one person is dead, three others still missing after a boat capsized in the San Francisco Bay Tuesday afternoon. It started taking on water while in rough seas between Alcatraz Island and the Golden Gate Bridge. 16 survivors, three of whom are hospitalized and are said to be stable with non-life-threatening injuries. The Coast Guard and San Francisco fire crews searched the bay overnight for the missing passengers using boats, aircraft, thermal imaging, and tide modeling technology. San Francisco Fire Chief Dean Crispin says the boat was a 49-foot cabin cruiser, and most of the people on board were relatives or knew each other and had gathered for a memorial event. The cause of the capsizing hasn't been determined, although authorities say there was no evidence of a fire. The man who died has been identified as a 79-year-old from Sutter County. Funding for Sacramento County's problem-oriented policing unit is being restored. KFBK's Noelle Ballard has details.
7: Sacramento supervisors restoring funding for the problem-oriented unit on a 3-2 vote Tuesday, reversing budget cuts that would have eliminated the unit. The six-member policing team focuses on preventing crime by working with neighborhoods to address ongoing problems like drug activity, illegal dumping, and other quality of life issues before they escalate into larger public safety concerns. Supporters, including business owners and residents, say the unit plays a key role in keeping communities safe. Those opposing the funding restoration argue the county should invest into social services and community-based programs instead. The funding will come from the county's contingency fund, allowing the problem-oriented unit to remain in operation despite broader budget cuts. Noelle Ballard, KFBK, Sacramento's News Radio.
6: Closing arguments now underway in the retrial of Carlos Reales Dominguez, the man accused of a 2023 stabbing spree in Davis. KFBK's Dina Kodiak has details.
9: Dominguez, a former UC Davis student, is accused of killing two men and seriously injuring a woman. His first trial ended without a verdict on all charges. Prosecutors said Dominguez planned the attacks out of frustration with his life, while his defense argued he was experiencing his first episode of schizophrenia and was hallucinating at the time. During closing arguments, prosecutors said Dominguez made poor choices, including drug use. He now faces charges of second-degree murder and attempted murder, since first-degree murder is no longer an option. The defense is arguing for involuntary manslaughter. Dina Kodiak, KFBK, Sacramento's News Radio.
6: And Kitty, just when you thought the 21st century had gotten a little too 21st century, OpenAI is said to be working on a personal AI device that has a speaker but no screen and has the ability to move. Bloomberg says the device is still under development and is designed to be a human-like AI companion that lives in the home. It'll reportedly develop a personality based on a user's digital life.
20: Wow. Trying to visualize this.
6: And you thought Waymo made me nervous.
20: Yeah, I don't think you're going to be signing up for this anytime soon.
6: Ooh, that's creepy.
20: Okay. Thank you, Joe. But the future, perhaps.
6: I guess.
20: Yeah. Former California gubernatorial candidate and Riverside County Sheriff Chad Bianco says he will not endorse fellow Republican Steve Hilton for governor at this time. KFBK's Matt Piscini has more.
10: Bianco stated his reason was that he's focusing on his re-election campaign for sheriff. Bianco previously clashed with Hilton on the campaign trail, calling him dishonest over immigration and protest stances. Bianco did, however, endorse Republican Michael Gates for attorney general, who aims to unseat Democratic incumbent Rob Bonta, whose office is currently investigating Bianco's department over jail deaths and a ballot seizure dispute. Hilton issued a statement thanking Bianco for his service and noted that his door is always open to anyone sharing his goals for the state. Matt Piscini, KFBK, Sacramento's News Radio.
20: All right. And your poll question today, so you may have just heard the story. The DMV says the reason all these people, 11,000 drivers, have to retake their tests is because people cheated. I don't know how many people cheated, but is this a valid reason for having all those people retake their exams or have their licenses revoked within 30 days? Does it depend on how many? Like, was it three or was it, you know, 50? What do you think? How do you feel about this? #250 on your smartphone. Keyword is open mic, and we will get your calls coming up here. Right now, more of your top national and international stories on KFBK News Radio, live everywhere, iHeartRadio app.
1: From ABC News, I'm Michelle Franzen. President Trump met with top officials in the Situation Room last night to discuss options for expanding military action against Iran. It included possible targets that could be hit in the coming days, that according to multiple sources. Today, the U.S. military carried out daytime airstrikes against Iranian defense systems, and Iran fired at U.S. assets in the region. ABC's Lama Hassan says the U.S. naval blockade in the Strait of Hormuz also back in place.
11: In response to this blockade, the IRGC has threatened to stop all energy exports from the Middle East. They said that the export of oil and gas from the region will either be for everyone or for no one. Now, as for the Strait of Hormuz, we know that both the U.S. and Iran are struggling to control the strait, but the Iranian regime is adamant that they are the guardians of the strait and even go on to say that it will remain closed until the U.S. stops its bombing campaign.
1: In San Francisco, Coast Guard search and rescue teams have not found three missing people who were on board a boat that began taking on water near Alcatraz yesterday. One person died after being found. Officials say at sunset, the mission will shift to recovery. Coast Guard Captain Jared Tosco.
12: Our crews have now been out there for 23 hours straight. They've cumulatively covered 950 square nautical miles. In addition, they've searched over 1,700 miles of track line, utilizing 11 surface assets and four aircraft.
1: In Texas, water rescues increasing due to life-threatening flash flooding.
13: A rare high-risk alert in effect as some areas could see an additional 10 to 15 inches of rain in the coming days, increasing the risk of life-threatening flash floods. Parts of Texas Hill Country seeing more than a foot of rain in the last 24 hours. Governor Greg Abbott issuing disaster declaration in 59 counties.
1: ABC's Faith Abube. Argentina beat England today in the World Cup semifinal. They'll take on Spain this Sunday in the final. 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
20: And it's 4:10 as we check traffic and weather together. 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
21: 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And I asked what's going on 80 because we have basically things slowing down in both directions with no report of why. And then got this on the traffic tip line.
24: There is a police action on the westbound side between Antelope and Greenback. And all the looky-loos headed eastbound are looking at the traffic situation. There are no accidents. It's just the looky-loos. That's why the traffic is so heavy. Once you get past the police situation, the freak.
21: Yeah, I thought it might be that because every time the police go, they don't tell us what's going on. 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
20: All right. Thank you, Dana.
22: For tonight, mainly clear, low 60 to 64. Thursday, mostly sunny, a high 94 to 98. Friday, mostly sunny, high 87 to 91. Saturday, mostly sunny, high 89 to 93. I'm AccuWeather's Andy Robb on KFBK, Sacramento's News Radio.
20: And we've got Granite Bay at 103, Rockland same, 103. So today, in our poll question, you've heard that 11,000 drivers need to retake their written exams at the California DMV within 30 days, or they're going to revoke their licenses. But now we know why. It's because they said there were people who cheated on the test. So how do you feel about making everybody retake their test? Is it just the best way to make sure that whoever the cheaters were won't be going through, won't get the license? Although it's interesting because it says an unspecified number of cases have been referred to district attorneys for prosecution, which makes me think they know who they are. So I'm not sure why they would make everyone retake it unless they don't feel like they got everybody. What do you think? #250 on your smartphone. Keyword open mic. And love your take on this one. Still to come on the KFBK Afternoon News. We will be talking about the federal home bill, what it means to California, and how the California new home sales are doing, by the way. 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
20: Every month, we like to look at the region's new home sales for 203 communities in Amador, El Dorado, Nevada, Placer, Sacramento, Sutter, Yolo, and Yuba counties. But first, as we welcome the North State Building Industry Association's president and CEO, Tim Murphy, we talk about the nonpartisan federal housing bill, which, in spite of President Trump not signing it, brings into law the most comprehensive housing reform in at least three decades. But what does it do for California?
3: Well, it's good that Congress passed the 21st Century Road to Housing Act because it provides housing-related environmental streamlining and reforms to federal programs, as well as expanding the use of federal housing funds. So it's a good federal supply side bill, but it's not a California housing cure. California has spent literally decades creating one of the most expensive housing production environments in the country. And unfortunately, the ROAD Act doesn't address the California created portion of the housing cost equation. So while it's a step in the right direction, and 92% of California's congressional delegates voted in favor of it, as well as both U.S. senators, that does send a clear message that if Washington wants to reduce these barriers, California politicians need to do the same within their own local spheres of control.
20: Okay. Well, let's narrow it down to what we have going here from the North State building industry. We always look at new home sales. We have June's numbers.
3: Yeah. In June, we saw a lower amount of sales than we've seen before. We saw 356 new homes across our region, which is down 25% from the previous month in May, but it is up 14% from June the previous year. But one of the more interesting things that we've seen is that the new home markets in the greater Sacramento area are starting to settle back into pre-pandemic patterns. If you looked at the number of sales year-to-date that we've had this year compared to year-to-date sales in 2020, we sold exactly one home less this year than we did back when the pandemic was first in its infancy. So we're starting to get back into those numbers on a more consistent basis.
20: Okay. And we always look at reasons why. Anything come to mind at the top?
3: Well, you know, right now it has to do with affordability challenges. So while the market hasn't disappeared, it's resetting, and the remote work, the low interest rates, and the high buyer demand that were driving the high sales back during the pandemic years, we've now reset to a more traditional market, but it's one where affordability challenges are much more severe than they were during the pandemic. Interest rates are higher, costs for materials are higher, and so that is leading to these affordability challenges that we continue to face.
20: And that is Tim Murphy, the BIA's president and CEO. By the way, Roseville led the region with 76 sales, Sacramento with 61, then Rancho Cordova at 38, Elk Grove 29, and Lincoln with 22 sales. 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
21: Center. Will there be a playoff later?
20: Yeah, just wait for
21: it. Can't
20: wait. You thought the World Cup was big.
21: 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Get in the zone downtown of the Split, 24 minutes northbound Cap City, and you go to Roseville from there. It's about 12 minutes. Yeah, we did have that police action we were just talking about, thanks to the listener. It's somewhere between Greenback and Madison, and I'm not sure if it's cleaning up yet or not. We still have a lot of heavy traffic both directions there. Downtown Elk Grove, 12 minutes, I-5, 13 minutes on 99. Downtown of Folsom, and not bad, 20 minutes. Minutes eastbound 50, 2 minute delay. Also 22 minutes northbound I-5, heavy traffic through the downtown area. After that, it looks good. Downtown of Davis, 10 minutes westbound 80. 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Traffic on the 10s every 10 minutes, mornings and afternoons. 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
22: Mainly clear for tonight. Low for the rest of your Wednesday, 60 to 64. Mostly sunny on Thursday, high 94 to 98. Friday, sunshine, high 87 to 91. Saturday's high 89 to 93. I'm AccuWeather's Andy Robb on KFBK, Sacramento's News Radio.
20: 103 in, gosh, a lot of places. Sacramento, Carmichael, Roseville. Let's Let's check in with Kelly Brothers now. He's got your business and money news from Cap Trust.
6: Inflation coming in a little light again, but we know a lot of this has to do with the price of gas at the pump, which was lower, has now picked up a little bit, and is likely to stay a little bit higher as long as there's complete uncertainty about the U.S.-Iran relationship. Meanwhile, the Fed chair, Mr. Warsh, was on Capitol Hill again. He says he does meet often with the Trump administration, but says we are an independent body. And President Williams of the New York Fed, he's from Sacramento originally, his name's John Williams, he says he believes inflation has peaked and that rates are right where they should be. Final numbers, Dow up 150, 52,658. NASDAQ up 160. S&P up 29 points. That's about 0.4%. Gold was, let me see. Gold was down 16 at $4,053 an ounce. 10-year bond yield, 4.55%.
20: And our thanks to Kelly Brothers there.
0: Building a better Sacramento on the KFBK Afternoon News with Kitty O'Neill. 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
20: Well, where did reigning NBA Rookie of the Year Cooper Flagg of the Dallas Mavericks, the Sacramento Kings, Malik Monk, a six-man extraordinaire, and three from anywhere Trae Young of the Washington Wizards develop their game? Well, you can see where for yourself. A Thursday through Sunday at Made Hoops. It's the West Live Finale Tournament at the Roebland Center. It's at the grounds in Roseville. Nick Hamilton, the tournament director, talks about the four-day tournament. But we start with what Made Hoops. Made, what does that stand for?
7: The acronym MADE stands for Maximizing Athlete Development and Exposure.
20: And here's some background on the organization.
7: It started usually just for the middle schoolers and younger, aging all the way from down from fourth grade all the way up to eighth grade. And about 5 or 6 years ago, expanded into our high school aspect. And now we have the high school circuits and everything like that. And it brought over to the West Coast about 5 years ago as well. And then this is year one of our West High School circuit.
20: And Hoops, Made Hoops has made the stars.
7: So guys like Tyron Stokes, AJ DeBassa, who just got drafted, Cooper Flagg, the list goes, is honestly endless. Plenty of players that have got drafted this past year. A lot of guys like that all start off in our middle school academies or in our circuits and everything like that, and support us throughout high school, throughout college, and obviously all the way to the NBA.
20: And again, it's a four-day tournament, 220 teams coming from all over, including some from Sacramento, 2,200 athletes. It generates more than $2.5 million for the Placer Valley economy. And if you're interested,
7: you have the Mayhoes website, or obviously you can just pop up there, and you can also purchase tickets at the door as well.
20: Perfect. Okay.
7: So if you're a basketball fan, you can just come on by, come watch some good basketball from teams all over, from eighth grade all the way up to 17U seniors in high school.
20: Yeah, again, tomorrow through Sunday at the Roebland Center at the grounds in Roseville. Still to come on the KFBK Afternoon News, we'll have more of your traffic and weather together. We'll also talk about California's gas tax. Where's all that money going? KFBK contributor Amanda Blackwood takes a look at that on KFBK News Radio, live everywhere, iHeartRadio app.
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13: 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A black man from the projects comes forward with information about the case.
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13: 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Lee Harris is sentenced to 90 years.
18: I get 90 years for killing somebody I have never seen.
13: Behind bars, Lee finds an unlikely ally in his cellie, Robert. The pair are like chalk and cheese. There's no way their paths would ever cross on the outside. But as a fellow inmate, Robert sees through the lies and vows to do the unthinkable. Clear Lee's name.
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21: Could you have paused a little there or something?
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21: 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And right now we still have an effect because of that police action that was going on there. Again, not quite clear if it was northbound or south. I said northbound, eastbound, westbound on 80, but it was between Madison and Greenback. And traffic, if you're eastbound, is really heavy all the way back onto the Cap City until you get to about Cal Expo. That's where the slowdown starts, and it ends pretty much now at the merge. Also, a little heavy traffic coming in the westbound side as you approach Greenback. Car problems? 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
0: For tonight, mainly clear, low 60 to 64. Thursday, mostly sunny, a high 94 to 98. Friday, mostly sunny, high 87 to 91. Saturday, mostly sunny, high 89 to 93. I'm AccuWeather's Andy Robb on KFBK, Sacramento's News Radio.
20: And we've got 103 in Sacramento. Eldorado Hills has 100, Rockland 102. Your top story, invasive pests have again been found at California Costco stores. KFBK's Dina Kodiak has details.
1: Costco is warning customers that a flowering tree sold in some stores may be infested with a harmful insect that could threaten California's wine industry and the environment. If you bought a desert willow tree at a California Costco between June 24th and July 3rd, you should keep it away from other plants and contact your county's agricultural office right away. Officials are worried about the glassy-winged sharpshooter, an insect that can kill grapevines and harm other crops. The same pest has already been found in other plants sold at Costco this year. It spreads a disease deadly to grapevines and can damage citrus trees and other plants. Dina Kodiak, KFBK, Sacramento's News Radio.
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3: Kitty, a government ethics watchdog is calling for California to audit a multi-million dollar diaper deal backed by Governor Gavin Newsom. KFBK's Kai Arenello reports.
4: Washington, D.C.-based Foundation for Accountability and Civic Trust is making claims of political favoritism and wasting taxpayer dollars. California has a $6.2 million no-bid contract with Baby to Baby, a nonprofit with ties to Newsom's wife, Jennifer Siebel Newsom. The watchdog group known as FACT says the state may have avoided the typical competitive bidding process and hid records about the free diaper deal. Kendra Arnold, executive director of FACT, has sent a letter to state auditor Grant Parks requesting an investigation. Kai Ariano, KFBK, Sacramento's News Radio.
3: A stabbing suspect is dead after being shot by a Sacramento County Sheriff's deputy this morning. The man allegedly attacked two women with a kitchen knife. Authorities say he was threatening employees at a Starbucks with a knife. He then ran across the road to an open garage and stabbed a woman, then stabbed her daughter when she came to help. Both women are seriously injured. A deputy who saw the attacks shot and killed the man, who witnesses say was homeless. Older California drivers can save up to 15% per year on their auto insurance. 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
3: Kitty, I think this is a great idea.
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3: Sign me up for the course.
20: It is a course. I did read about it, but please tell our listeners.
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20: 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You signing up?
3: I think I might. 15% is 15%.
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20: Yeah, not bad at all.
3: Yeah.
20: All right. Thank you, Joe. And more of your top global and national stories on KFBK News Radio, live everywhere. iHeartRadio app.
8: ABC News, I'm Michelle Franzen. The renewed fight over the Strait of Hormuz leading to another day of sustained U.S. airstrikes against Iran. Here's ABC's Louis Martinez.
14: The fifth consecutive day of airstrikes, morning airstrikes, airstrikes that took place during daylight hours. Now, that's the first time we've seen anything since the first 40 days of this conflict, which now started about 5 months ago. So intense activity. We are seeing sustained operations. conditions. We are seeing now wave after wave. By one count, it's about the third wave of airstrikes that we've seen over the last 24 hours.
8: In San Francisco, the Coast Guard says at sunset tonight it will suspend the search for three people on board a boat that began to sink in the bay yesterday near Alcatraz. One person died. Severe flooding in Texas following torrential rain this week. Parts of central Texas bracing for more rainfall through Thursday. The producer price index showing wholesale prices for all goods and services fell 0.3 percentage point in June, better than what analysts expected. This is ABC News.
20: And coming up, we'll talk about your poll question today. Speaking of driving, you may have heard the story about the DMV making 11,000 people who took their driver's test and they have to redo it because they found some cheating. So, but they're not saying how many people cheated. And I'm just wondering how you feel about 11,000 people having to redo it. Is it fair? Not fair. And why? #250 on your smartphone. Keyword open mic. 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
9: And brought to you by Lowe's. And right now, Cap City Freeway, northbound, downtown of the split, about 23 minutes. And going on to Roseville from there, it's 10 minutes. Let's check that situation. It looks like it's clearing up there between Madison and Greenback in both directions. Downtown to Elk Grove is 12 minutes on I-5 and about 15 minutes on 99. Really slow getting away from the downtown, midtown area, what have you. Downtown to Folsom, actually about 18 minutes, maybe even 19. That's pretty much it. Downtown to Woodland, 22 minutes northbound I-5. Out to Davis is 10 minutes on westbound 80. Eastbound is looking pretty good so far. Do have a traffic situation, a hit and run, no injuries at Broadway 16th. This is right in front of Tower Liquor, they're saying. And we got CHP at the scene of a hit and run. 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
0: Mainly clear for tonight. Low for the rest of your Wednesday, 60 to 64. Mostly sunny on Thursday, high 94 to 98. Friday, sunshine, high 87 to 91. Saturday's high 89 to 93. I'm AccuWeather's Andy Robb on KFBK, Sacramento's News Radio.
20: Rockland 102 and Elk Grove 101. Poll question today. The California DMV now says the reason why about 11,000 drivers have to retake their written exams within 30 days or have their license revoked is because of cheating. So we're asking you, we don't know how many. That's the thing. A spokesperson says an unspecified number of cases have been referred to district attorneys for prosecution, which makes me think they would know who they were. So I'm not sure why everybody has to retake, but I don't know. What do you think? What do you make of it?
13: They haven't even defined what the cheating was. Some people believe it might have been a technical error, and perhaps what they've done is AI intelligence is now correcting the test, and then maybe somebody else went over what AI has done correcting the test and has found some irregularities, and now they want the people to go back. This is going to be a lawsuit. Some lawyer is going to go ahead and represent 11,000 people and see how it goes.
20: I can only say that our colleagues over at KCRA say a DMV spokesperson, Jonathan Groveman, said in a statement, "We can confirm this is not AI related, nor is it related to internal technical problems." So there you go.
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20: 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Probably not a good idea in the first place. All right. 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Straight ahead. 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What about the roads? Amanda Blackwood has some ideas on that coming up. 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

0: sealing and resurfacing roads that are in pretty good shape, because ribbon cuttings beat crack sealing at election time. But pavement doesn't decay in a straight line. It falls off a cliff. A road kept sealed costs a few dollars a square yard to maintain. Let it slide past the cliff and rebuilding costs 10 times that or more. So deferring maintenance does not save money. It's taking out a loan against your axles at a terrible, terrible interest rate. Every pothole you swerve around is compound interest on a payment somebody skipped many years ago.
1: So what would actually convince drivers that the money's working? I mean, what does the fix look like?
0: One word, visibility, right? The city's doing this right. Publish a pavement map, every street, color-coded by condition, with this year's repair schedule and last year's completed work updated where anybody can see it, right? That single act changes everything. Residents stop guessing. Crews get held to a published schedule, and council members can't quietly raid the maintenance budget because the map makes the raid visible 2 years later when the green streets turn yellow. Pair it with a real pothole report system. Most cities have one on an app or 311, and demand the standard that best cities hit, filled within days of the report with a public counter showing it. So here's your assignment for the morning commute. Report that pothole, the one that you've been swerving around today, and write down the date. Then ask your city one question in writing. Where is our pavement condition map, and when is my street scheduled? If they don't have a map, that's your answer about where your money went. Nobody's watching it. So it's not that hard. Hold them accountable. This one is solvable.
1: All right. Amanda Blackwood there with a solvable problem. We'll be back next Wednesday. Brings our time to 4:50. Dana Hess in the BK Traffic Center.
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1: A little shake.
2: Yeah, downtown split, 23 minutes northbound Camp City. If you go into Roseville, about 10 minutes on eastbound 80 to Douglas Boulevard. Heading out to Elk Grove, well, it's maybe 12 minutes on I-5, 15 minutes. So if you're on 99, the slowdown is going to be down to about 47th and between Florin and maybe Mack Road. Again, this is not all that bad. Downtown to Folsom, 19 minutes. Any heavy traffic is right there at 99. Downtown to Woodland, 22 minutes, maybe a little more. It's looking a little heavier in the downtown area, but it's all gone by the time you get up to the 99 split. And about 19 minutes westbound on 80, but eastbound traffic a little heavy, just a little heavy, actually, at Old Davis Road. And beyond that, it looks pretty good. 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
3: For tonight, mainly clear, low 60 to 64. Thursday, mostly sunny, a high 94 to 98. Friday, mostly sunny, high 87 to 91. Saturday, mostly sunny, high 89 to 93. I'm AccuWeather's Andy Robb on KFBK, Sacramento's News Radio.
1: Roseville, 103. Eldorado Hills, 100. As we have some business and money news, it's Kelly Brothers from CapTrust.
4: Finally, a group of bipartisan senators proposing a reform process ahead of what we know is going to be a funding shortfall in Social Security. We know Social Security, the trust fund, is going to run dry as of 2032. 71 million Americans get benefits from Social Security every month. It's a 90-year-old federal program. And after 2032, they may have to cut benefits by 20% or more. Unless Congress does something, and Congress has shown little political backbone in actually addressing the issue. But finally, a group of senators is getting together trying to figure out what is the mechanism for recommending changes that could then be voted on to retain Social Security in its somewhere close to its present form. Market overall today, a little bit higher as inflation data came in a little bit lighter than expected. Dow up 150, 52,658. NASDAQ up 160. S&P up 30 points, or about 0.4%. Gold down 16, 40.53 an ounce. 10-year bond yield 4.55%.
1: Thanks to Kelly Brothers. And now a look at what's going on today in the world of entertainment. ABC's Michelle Franzen.
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0: not just a call.
1: Batman will be lurking in the shadows of Gotham a little bit longer. The Batman Part 2, starring Robert Pattinson as the Caped Crusader, has been delayed again. It will now open in theaters February 18th, 2028. It was first scheduled to open later this year, then was pushed to 2027. The previous Batman film came out in 2022. The 18th season of It's Always Sunny in Philadelphia will premiere August 17th on FX and Hulu. The latest season extends the show's record as TV's longest-running live-action comedy series.
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1: MTV's The Challenge has a new home. Season 42 of the reality competition show The Challenge, Cutthroat will air on Paramount+ on August 5th. Michelle Franzen, ABC News.
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3: It's 5 o'clock now at KFBK, and stories now trending. President Trump ordering a restart of the ICE traffic stops, and the Citrus Heights Police Department getting some new protective gear. Those stories and more right now, traffic and weather together. And Dana Hess in the KFBK Traffic Center.
4: Thank you, Kitty. Brought to you by nobody else. Thank you. Eastbound 50 just west of Folsom Boulevard. Just got word of a crash there. Looks like it's in the number 2 lane. One vehicle, red pickup, blocking in the number 2. And no further word except there are no injuries. So just keep a lookout. Again, it's eastbound 50 just west of Folsom Boulevard. Fresh crash out there. Traffic on the 10s every 10 minutes, mornings and afternoons. Dana Hess, KFBK News Radio, 93.1 FM, 15:30 a.m.
3: All right, thanks, Dana. And we're taking a check now of that KFBK forecast on this really hot day. I think it's safe to call it hot. Here we go.
26: Mainly clear for tonight. Low for the rest of your Wednesday, 60 to 64. Mostly sunny on Thursday, high 94 to 98. Friday, sunshine, high 87 to 91. Saturday's high 89 to 93. I'm AccuWeather's Andy Robb on KFBK, Sacramento's News Radio.
3: 102 in Sacramento. Carmichael has 103 and Elk Grove at 101. And we start here with your top story, your top national story. President Trump today ordering ICE to resume vehicle stops just one day after DHS halted the practice following two deadly shootings in less than a week. News Nation's Nicole Burley has more.
27: Both of the men were unintended targets of the president's massive immigration crackdown. They were shot dead during traffic stops by ICE agents, one in Maine, the other in Houston. The fatal shootings prompting the agency to issue a short-lived pause on vehicle stops to better train officers on proper procedures. The decision came amid widespread protests from both communities, with demonstrators taking to the streets.
3: President Trump posting on Truth Social today that the traffic stops are one of ICE's most effective crime-fighting tools. Your top local story, a search and rescue effort for missing victims from a boat that sank in the San Francisco Bay late on Tuesday has been called off. One victim was confirmed dead. 20 people were on board. And ABC's Alex Stone has the latest.
28: After a full day of searching without any signs of the three missing victims, Coast Guard Captain Jared Tosco says a search and rescue effort is being called off at sundown.
29: We have been unsuccessful in locating any survivors within the search area.
28: He says the three victims who have not been found may have been trapped inside the boat and may have gone down to the bottom of the San Francisco Bay.
29: There is a high possibility that individuals could have been trapped inside the vessel.
28: He says agencies will work to try to find the boat, but they do not believe the three missing victims are alive any longer. Alex Stone, EBC.